0: Police in South Melbourne forcing Pauline Hanson and Barnaby Joyce to make a backdoor exit from the venue. Liberal MP Andrew Wallace says there is no place for violence.
1: One of the longest serving continuous democracies in the world, and we got this way in this country because we've been able to enjoy a peaceful democracy.
0: The historic listing of SpaceX on the stock market has seen unprecedented demand from everyday investors. Retail orders alone surging past $100 billion ahead of the opening bell, forcing the Nasdaq to fast-track the stock into its top index. The company's founder, Elon Musk, says it shows the population is excited about the future of space exploration.
2: To make Star Trek, to make the exciting science fiction futures that we've read about real. And that's what SpaceX is all about, is to take the fiction out of science fiction.
0: Iran's foreign ministry says a memorandum of understanding with the United States could be signed remotely within the next few days. White House officials remain optimistic about the deal, which could see a formal signing ceremony held in Switzerland as early as Sunday. If finalized, the ceasefire deal would trigger a 60-day period of negotiations to implement terms and dismantle Tehran's nuclear program. Back home, the Kokoda Challenge is underway at Brisbane's Brookfield Recreation Reserve today. Competitors are walking or running trail distances from 18 up to 96 kilometres. Events manager Ben Allen says every participant takes on the course for their own reasons.
3: They might be walking 18K because they've come back from an injury or they've been told they're never going to be able to walk again. People are doing it in remembrance of their family members that have maybe served in the past or really wanting to challenge themselves physically and mentally. We say it's about 60% physical and the rest is all mental.
0: Also making news, Labor and Coalition MPs have voted to boost taxpayer-funded election payouts by up to 43%. Several senior party officials have slammed the increase, labelling it unnecessary. In finance, one Australian dollar is buying 70.5 US cents.
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0: Checking sport, the Dolphins have made it six in a row in round 15 with a 48-10 demolition of the Sydney Roosters at Suncorp Stadium. The home side was up 36-0 before Sydney could first score 60 minutes in. Coach Christian Wolf says although the points haul was impressive, their defence was the real standout.
5: Our defence was outstanding for all of the game. Two tries they probably didn't deserve, and I don't mean that disrespectfully, but we didn't catch the ball on one, and the other one, Kurt, doesn't usually make that mistake.
0: In AFL action, a win for the Cats over the Gold Coast Suns, 105 points to 60. And in the FIFA World Cup, co-hosts Canada have drawn their Group B clash with Bosnia 1-1 thanks to a late equaliser from star forward Kyle Larin. That's the latest news and sport.
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7: The single vehicle crash at Cooperoo on Robinson Street, that's now being cleared up and is back to normal. The RACQ Motorfest at Brisbane Showgrounds, it's on today and tomorrow. Expect heavy traffic and road closures in the area. It's going to be busy. Grab public transport if you can. Mary Street in the city, it's closed today until Monday morning. For a crane to get into place, you're not going to get through. And Roadworks has Gilchrist Avenue closed in both directions. Detours are in place. I'm Ash Turner on your traffic leader, Brisbane's 4BC.
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0: A chance of showers around Brisbane today, reaching a top of 24 degrees in the city and Ipswich, 22 on the bayside. Looking ahead, partly cloudy tomorrow with a top of 24, a shower or two on Monday, 23. The same for Tuesday, partly cloudy on Wednesday, a top of 23, and similar conditions on Thursday. On Moreton Bay, south to southeasterly winds, 10 to 15 knots, seas around 1 metre.
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10: Hello there, thank you for tuning in. It is Saturday, the 13th day of June, and it's great to have your company here on Weekends. 131873 is that open line number. It's a stunning looking day in Sydney, I have to say. Not so much in Brisbane. Simon says, Lukey, I do not believe the race day in Brisbane should be run today. The ground is soggy. Okay. It's a heavy 9. Well, they go up to heavy 10, don't they? But fair enough. The forecast officially is for a shower or two and 24 degrees. And those showers are most likely late this afternoon and tonight. Tomorrow, there's only a slight chance of a shower, 24 again. In Brisbane, as I say, it's a beautiful day in Sydney so far. The forecast officially partly cloudy and 22 degrees. 131873, the open line number. You can text me 0460 873 873 if that's what you'd like to do. Plenty of people have done that today, and I appreciate the feedback very much indeed. A couple of people pointing out how Jim Chalmers has got lots of things wrong. Richard doesn't miss. The treasurer has as much credibility as a shonky used car salesman. The Labor Party's budget is a tax grab rust bucket. Beautifully put, Richard. Thank you for getting in touch. It was through the week that, for some reason, the treasurer thought, gee, the best way out of this massive hole the PM and I have dug for the government is to just rip into people. So he ripped into Angus Taylor, saying, you know, he was gifted his position in life, which is complete BS, I have to say. In fact, I won't say it. Let's have Mr. Taylor saying it.
11: Jim Chalmers has come out and said that you were born on top of the ladder, basically insinuating your privilege. Did you have a response to that at all?
12: Can I say I'm incredibly proud of my family? I grew up in a small business farming family. My parents worked, as so many farmers and small business people do, 7 days a week, daytime, led into nighttime, weekdays into weekends. That's what you do when you're running a small business or a farm. And they worked hard. They worked hard and they did well. And my three brothers and I have benefited from their hard work. And I've sought to do the same for my four kids. That's what this country's about. That's what I believe in. If Jim Chalmers doesn't believe in that, clearly doesn't believe in it. He wants to pull up the ladder, and that's not the Australia I believe in.
13: Authorised by Angus Taylor MP, Liberal Party.
10: Ken. Yeah, okay. Well, that was what Angus Taylor said. And just something else with the treasurer. Can you leave Gina Reinhardt alone? I mean, you like to kid us all that you're the party of aspiration, and here's someone that enjoyed a bit of a start with an inheritance, but has supercharged everything around her. She doesn't deserve to be brought into your misfortunes. So I think it would be a bit more classy to leave Gina Rinehart out of it. She's the lady that is buying housing.

0: Yeah.
1: I would have gone last night, but I was too scared to go. I don't want to be called a Nazi and sworn at and yelled at by these extremists. Now, the ABC keep telling us that One Nation voters are uneducated. Well, have a look at those protests last night. These were not highly educated, sophisticated people. These are highly uneducated people.
0: Yeah.
1: Even the man that was arrested for booing the Welcome to Country, he walked into court, he was sworn at, he was called a Nazi. The police stood there and did nothing. Why weren't those protesters charged with hate speech? If I was to ring a Liberal Party MP's office, a Labor Party office, or a Greens office, and swore at them and called them a Nazi, I guarantee you I would be arrested for hate speech, I would be denied bail, and I would be jailed. So why are people allowed to yell, swear, and call people Nazis who simply want to listen to the most popular politician in Australia speak?
0: Well, you know what, Glenn, that's a very interesting observation. I agree with you. If you hate on an elite, then you get into trouble. If you hate onto one of us, you know, the Aussie mug, the worker or the everyday Australian, then that's okay. And mate, that feeds into the rise of support in One Nation. That, you know, the political establishment and the elites and to some extent the academic class, you know, have been preaching for us, have been directing us how we should live our best lives for too long. And the result is the pile of you know what we find ourselves in. Great call, Glenn. Thank you for listening in Melbourne. Nice to have you on board, mate. Have a good day. 131 873. Christy says, we're sick of paying for the incompetence, the arrogance and the dishonesty of the government. The sooner Pauline is at the wheel, the better. Michael says, go One Nation, all the best. Labor must go. Hi, Luke. Albo said there was no, there was, he was there to make a difference. He is, but it's a negative difference. Fair enough. Someone, Sam here, is saying, Luke, the Prime Minister should start his own campaign where he can get his credibility back and finding his next chapter in life, a truthful saying like, hire a liar. I see what you did there, Sam. Thanks so much. It's 13 after 10 o'clock. Now, this story we brought you last week, I think courtesy of Jason Morrison and the Daily Telegraph, the idea that we've been overcharged stamp duty, particularly in New South Wales. We'll get some further detail on this. We'll do that next.
2: 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Got something you want to say? You're in the right place. 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
3: The single vehicle crash at Cooperoo on Robinson Street, that's now been cleared up and it's back to normal. The RACQ Motorfest at Brisbane Showgrounds, it's on today and tomorrow. Expect heavy traffic and road closures in the area. It's going to be busy. Grab public transport if you can. Mary Street in the city, it's closed today until Monday morning. For a crane to get into place, you're not going to get through, and roadworks has Gilchrist Avenue closed in both directions. Detours are in place. I'm Ash Turner on your traffic leader, Brisbane's 4BC.
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5: As I mentioned before the break, we covered a ripper of a story. It was the work of Jason Morrison in the News Corp papers, and more importantly, it's the observations of Tim McKibben from the Real Estate Institute of New South Wales. Now, there are claims that the New South Wales government has been overtaxing us in stamp duty, or over-collecting stamp duty, and that it could be as high as $1 billion, the error, if that's what it is. Tim McKibben claims the government has messed up the way they calculate these stamp duty thresholds, but Tim is set to lodge a Freedom of Information request with the government to shed light on the way this tax is calculated. Tim McKibben, the CEO of the Real Estate Institute of New South Wales, is on the line. Nice to talk again, Tim. I hope you're well.
6: I am. Yeah, I am. It feels like only a week since we last spoke about this.
5: And you know what? As it turns out, your timing is immaculate. It is a week. Well done, you. So, mate, the Freedom of Information, the FOI, what will it do as the story progresses?
6: Well, I guess I started out with one question last week, and that was, could the government give me their formula, which is their interpretation of what the legislation says? So can I have your formula so I can check how you've done your calculation? Mm. And I didn't get it. So this week I've now got two questions. Firstly is, can I have your formula? Second question is, why won't you give it to me?
5: Very good question, second one.
6: Yeah. Is it a state secret? I don't know.
5: You know what, Tim? As I read the story a week ago, and after I spoke to you, this story is knocked on the head in an instant with the treasurer or the premier or a state government official coming out and saying, "No, no, no, no, no, no, no, that's not right. That's not right. The way we do it is this, and we always do it like that." Has there been any effort by any of those aforementioned characters to come forward and say that?
6: No, last Saturday, in response to it, a spokesperson,
5: yep,
6: whoever that might be,
5: yep,
6: came out and said, "No, I'm wrong. That's it."
5: With detail?
6: No, not
5: well,
6: at all.
5: Well, so that's all it requires, isn't it, Tim? I mean, that's why you've got the FOI at play, obviously, but you throw forward the detail, you ring you up. "G'day, Tim, old mate. It's Joe Blow here from Treasury or wherever. Now, listen, grab yourself an abacus. We're coming over there in 10 minutes and we'll sort you out." And then it goes away properly. Oh,
6: yeah,
5: mate.
6: If I'm wrong and I leave open that door, I can assure
5: of
6: you.
5: Of course.
6: But if I'm wrong, then I'm wrong.
5: Yeah.
6: But until I get given the formula so I can check it against the legislation.
5: Yeah.
6: You know, and let's bear in mind that I got senior counsel involved in this.
5: You did.
6: Not only a senior counsel, but somebody that specialises in taxation.
5: Yeah.
6: And said, "What's your view?" So, you know, I shouldn't be dismissed like this. I think I'm entitled to the calculation. And further than that, I think the people of New South Wales who are paying $15 billion a year in stamp duty,
5: yep,
6: are entitled to know how it's calculated.
5: And you know what, mate? If it's happening here, you can bet your bottom dollar something like it will be happening elsewhere. I just wonder what this opens up. Of course, taking on board your observation that you might be wrong, but you're entitled to find out if you are right or wrong, and that's the point of all of this. So I don't know how quickly they deal with FOIs. Any idea?
6: No idea. I don't know whether they'll give it to me anyway. They might say, no, this is something that is secret to all of us and we're not telling you. I don't know. Well, they won't give it to me without a bit of pressure. So
5: yeah.
6: I don't know what they're going to do with it, but it's breathtaking to think that a government won't tell you how they calculate the cost of anything, really.
5: Yeah.
6: I'm not often... short of words, but I am with this one.
5: Well, mate, I'll be letting my friends Ben Fordham and Mark Levy know about this, and we'll all just keep the pressure on, because even if you're wrong, it's nice to work it out that you are with the appropriate figures. But the fact that they aren't going to provide them to you, or they've denied them, they look, you know what, they look just look dodgy, don't they?
6: Yeah, that's 100%. You know, like I said last week, I had one question, I've got two. Why won't you give it to me? What's the problem?
5: Yeah. Well, I've got one for you now. Will you come back and update us in a week's time?
6: Absolutely, mate.
5: Good on you, mate.
6: In my diary.
5: Thanks, Tim. Thanks.
6: See you, mate.
5: Good on you. Keep going. Tim McKibben, CEO of the Real Estate Institute of New South Wales. And I don't want to make everything the same thing, but, you know, that's it. We ask a question of government. We are entitled to know the answer. And we can't tell you. Oh, okay, well, can you give me the formula? No. We can't possibly do that. It's dodgy. So Australia's coming for dodgy government and dodgy bureaucrats and all the other BS. We're sick of it. I had a listener, a regular listener, I can tell from the tone of her text earlier, saying, oh, you know, you're continuing 2GB's love affair with One Nation, I can't possibly listen to this, blah, blah, blah. This is not a love affair with One Nation. This is a love affair with hope. It's all it is. I make no secret of the fact that I am a conservative commentator. It might come as no surprise to you that when I go to vote, I think other than on one occasion, it's generally the coalition or something that is conservative. There was one exception when I was living outback Queensland, and I went for the other mob because I liked the candidate a lot, and he ended up in Parliament in Victoria. Anyway, this is not left v right. I'm not going to run a protection racket for the Liberal Party or the National Party. It was someone said last week, oh, you know, I can't possibly listen to you because, you know, your views are all conservative. That's my honest opinion. I'm not going to sit here for 4 hours and bloody lie to you. Oh, I've got to pretend to be down the middle. I can't. I'm a human being with opinions, and you are too. The only way you can be absolutely, I think, unbiased is to read a 4 or 5 minute bulletin, probably prepared by someone else so it doesn't have your opinion in it. The other stuff is too tricky because you're lying to you or you're lying to yourself. What you get from me is what I think. And if we don't agree, I try and do that as respectfully as I can. And I often do that by taking the piss. Because that's me, way I was raised. And you know what? It's bloody Aussie. Something that we'd like to get more of, not less of. So I understand your frustration with the Liberal Party and the National Party. I share that frustration. I think Angus Taylor is a fair chance of being Prime Minister. I really do. I think he gets unfair criticism. I think he's had good policy ideas, and I think Matt Canavan leading the Nats is a bloody star. But the debate about left-free-right, it's gone. Now, it might come back. It's about hope versus hopeless. The major parties are hopeless. They friggin' lie to us. And then they enact legislation and they screw it up and we end up paying for it. Immigration numbers, debt, energy bills, anyone, promises about tax, anyone. That's the debate. And so when someone goes to an event in Melbourne and says, oh, Pauline Hanson's a Nazi, they don't get it either. It's not about that. And if you're a far lefty or a far righty, or if you're a Labor supporter or a Liberal supporter, and you're saying, oh, what about this one nation? You've done it to yourself. This is on you. Here's a thought. My mate Kane told me this. Anthony Albanese is the first Labor Prime Minister to multiply one nation's primary vote numbers by a factor of 10. Well done, Albo. Alongside everything else, you bug it up. Anyway, shall we take a break? I just asked my friends here. Shall we? Righto, back in a sec.
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5: 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If you don't believe me, and that's a matter for you, go to that website and then just rethink how you take what I say. This is getting very awkward. If you've got a question about a home reno, a job you're doing around the house, give us a call. Simon will help you out. The number is 131-873. We don't have any silly questions. We take everything on face value, and there's no job that's too big or too small. So come on, hook in. 131-873. G'day, Simon.
17: G'day, mate.
5: You well?
17: I'm good, good, yeah.
5: Now, as a result of you last week coming in here and saying, oh, we're going to smoke some meat.
17: Yep.
5: I got myself, as you know, we've been exchanging messages through the week,
17: yep.
5: A pellet smoker.
17: Yep.
5: That is nearly one of the best things I've ever acquired. Oh. Mine's not a big fancy. It's a plug-in thing,
17: yep.
5: But it's a big size. Yep. I did a chicken on it. Did some fillet steak on it. Magnificent. The wood flavour
17: isn't amazing, isn't it? It's life changing.
5: It's life changing.
17: It is. I started smoking years ago. Meats on a Weber. You know, just with a little tray with some pellets or some wood in it.
5: Yeah.
17: But then, obviously, I got a really big smoker. I've got quite a big family, and I've been doing it for years now. And, you know, I was telling you last week I did a brisket for 18 hours, and I had my daughter and son-in-law who went to Texas a couple of years ago, and they said it was better than what they had in
5: better
17: Texas.
5: Better than Texas.
17: Better than what they had in Texas. They said it was just amazing.
5: Wow.
17: So, I felt pretty proud of that.
5: Yeah, well, that's fantastic. Anyway, they're such a great thing. And we were talking off air before about barbecues galore. Who would have thought selling barbecues in Australia leads for a bit, you know, I mean, no harm to the reputation of the business or the people working there, but you'd think you should be able to sell a barbie in Australia.
17: Yeah, look, I went into barbecues galore a few times, and I just thought the business model changed a bit from when they first started, and I didn't, you know, I just think they went the wrong direction.
5: Right.
17: That's how I feel anyway.
5: There's lots to talk about, including painting. And we've got some callers. We're going to jump in and out of the advice. I just want to help people as they call. So let's say good morning to you, Joan. Hi.
18: Hello.
17: Good morning, Joan.
5: How can we help you, Joan?
18: Well, I'm certainly hoping so.
5: Yeah.
18: I'm absolutely desperate. I've had my plumber twice with the electric eel, which cleared any dead roots. That's fine. And then I had him again because the toilet paper is bunching up, and he said about 2 metres in. Now, this has been going on for over the last 3 weeks, and once again it's blocked. What is my next solution? What's my next step?
17: Okay.
18: Any idea?
17: Look, I don't know your plumber. I can't, you know, say whether he's doing the right thing, whether he's finding it. Is he putting cameras down to actually look at the problem?
5: Yes. He put a camera down, did he?
17: Yep.
18: Yes.
17: Okay.
5: Wow.
17: And is he charging you the same rate each time he comes out and everything like that? Must be costing you quite a bit, is it?
18: No. I've been using him forever. He's installed my water tanks and he's good.
17: Yep. Okay. All right. Look,
18: all
17: I can suggest, I have a plumber on my website, Scott from Advantage Plumbing. He would be very happy to talk to you over the phone. If you give him a call and just have a bit of a chat with him what you're going through, he might be able to advise you. He's a lovely young man and very, very honest. And I'm not a plumber, so I can't be the first one to tell you what might be going on, but obviously there's something that needs to be fixed.
5: Hey, Joan, hang on there a moment, and Camilla will get that number and she'll pass it on to you. So don't hang up. Stay right there. It might take us a few minutes, but we'll get you Scott's number. It's good of you.
17: It's on my website.
5: Yeah, good on you.
17: Yep.
5: Okay. Marie or Mari, I don't know which way to go with this, so I'll just say, good morning. How can we help you?
19: Hi, Luke and
5: Hi.
19: Simon.
5: Hi.
19: Good morning. Mine's regarding paving paint now. I need to paint my driveway again. Yep. I think it was you, Simon, that mentioned something last year or earlier this year regarding a product to put in the paint that makes the paint on the driveway last up to 10 years.
17: Okay. Look, not a product that you put into the paint. No, I have not on a driveway. Look, what sort of look are you after on your driveway? Are you after something with a matte finish, something shiny? Is your driveway steep? What sort of colour are you after? Just if you can give me a little bit of an idea.
19: No, it's just a matte finish and it's not steep and it's not a massive driveway.
17: Okay.
19: And it's going to go into the dark grey colour I was looking at.
17: All right. Well, look, Norglass paving paint is perfectly designed for that. They have a non-slip one, but also a smooth. It's got their non-slip's got a P5 rating, which is really good, and a range of colours. So Norglass is one option. The other option that I have used is a company called NewTek, and they've got one called Pave Coat, and I've used that in a matte finish and found that to be really good as well.
5: Has that got non-slip property?
17: No, it doesn't, but it's a really matte finish, which looks good. So, you know, you can have a look at those two products, but really good, both of them.
5: Good luck with that. Thank you for getting in touch. 131-873. Marion, how can we help you? And good morning to you.
20: Oh, good morning to you both. And Simon, I've got a problem. I've got two powder-coated that were jet black aluminium chairs with arms, outdoor chairs.
17: Yep.
20: They've seen better days. They've gone back, you know, I can see white underneath all the powder coating. Now, I know it's terribly expensive to have powder coating redone, but I was going to try and paint them. How do I go about that?
17: Again, you could use a Norglass product, the Norglass Northane, which is brilliant. It is a two-pack finish, so extremely, extremely hard. Or you can just go and buy a spray can of Rust-Oleum, which will stick to metals, plastics, and all of those. So the Northane Norglass will be a much better product. But if you want just a quick little fix on it that'll tidy them up, then you can get a spray can.
5: Okay, Rust-Oleum.
17: Rust-Oleum.
5: But you get it just about everywhere. The two-pack paint.
17: Yep.
5: I've used it. Yep. And as you know, I raved about it. This is Norglass who advertise here.
17: Yep.
5: It doesn't dry with air at it. It's a chemical reaction. Is that right?
17: So it's two components mixed together.
5: Right.
17: And it dries from those two components mixing, which makes it extremely, extremely hard. Like, I'm about to paint some brass fittings in a bathroom around some cabinets this week, and that's what I'm going to use as the Northane because I want it to be really hard-wearing because the client's really tired of having to keep polishing that brass.
5: Yep.
17: So I'm going to put the undercoat on. And then the Northane over the top.
5: You know what? That's the point. I'm not going to say it on air, but if it's your own place and you're doing some work on it, you want to get a great quality finish so you're not up there on a ladder every couple of years. I'm sure people who just want to flog their joint off might just go, give me something off the counter. Yep. I'll just use that.
17: Yeah.
5: I've seen someone do that at a place I bought, you know, not suggesting anything.
17: Yep.
5: And you think it looks great, and then 6 months later you're thinking, oh, that's not what...
17: Look, the last thing I say to people is don't go and buy the cheapest paint you can.
5: Yeah.
17: Right? Because, yes, you might save $10, $20, whatever you're going to save, but you're going to be up that ladder in, you know, half the time, if not, you know, a lot less.
5: Yeah. Sandra, good morning to you. How can we help you?
21: Good morning. Thanks for taking my
5: pleasure.
21: Call.
5: Pleasure.
21: Look, my... Dad has a rental and it's the bathroom is leaking down to the kitchen. It's a two-story place. And we had a plumber in. He's confirmed there is a leak from the ensuite bathroom. So I'm tossing up whether doing an epoxy just to sort of temporarily or hopefully longer fix the problem, or whether I have to rip up just the waterproofing in the shower and replace that, or the whole bathroom. What's your thoughts?
17: Okay, so as you say, temporary. There's a company called Tile Rescue, which I highly recommend. I've used them quite a few times. They'll come in and re-grout for you and run silicone around all the corner joints and everything. That in the shower, that will be a solution for you for a temporary. If there's any movement in a building, then you've got issues. But it can really solve the problem. But your waterproof membrane's broken down. So that's going to be your cheapest option. Other than that, you're pulling tiles out and remembraning and redoing the whole bathroom. You're up for some big dollars. So I would do a tile rescue, get somebody like that in to do that first, see how you go, see if it'll get you through 5, maybe 10 years, and then go from there.
5: Yeah.
21: Thank you so much. Thank you.
5: Thank you, Sandra. Well. Thanks so much for calling. 131-873. G'day, Charles.
22: G'day, how are you?
5: Yeah, we're both well, mate. How can we help?
22: I've got an apartment. Actually, it's located in Queensland, but it's got the old popcorn ceiling on it.
17: Yep.
22: and I'm looking at modernising it, and I understand there's a method of actually either cleaning it up or grinding it, because I don't really want to put extra plates on there because the ceiling's already quite low enough.
17: Okay. So you can paint those ceilings perfectly well, and they come up quite well. The other option is to scrape all that popcorn off and then to paint. But it's going to be a big, messy job. There's filler involved because you've got to smooth all that out. So, you know, spray painting it is the best way to do it, not with a roller.
22: Oh.
17: So an airless spray gun, you can hire them. And it does work really, really well. You do use quite a bit of paint with it because it's soaking up. And I recommend possibly to get a professional in to do it. But it looks absolutely brilliant.
5: And what sort of paint do you use? Just a water-based? Or?
17: Yeah, just a water-based. So just a ceiling flat will work just fine. You spray it on, you do multiple coats from different directions, and it virtually seals all that powder back together too. So it works really well.
5: Yeah, okay. Good on you. Thanks so much for the call, Charles. All the best. Rod, good morning to you.
0: I know he mentioned driveways. 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So it's it's quite steep.
17: Yep. So the Norglas product, the Norglas paving paint, is designed for driveways. And if you get the non-slip version of it, which is a P5 rating, it's already got all that additive in it. So you can roll that onto your driveway and it'll completely be the best non-slip paint you can buy on the market.
5: Mm. 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
17: Yep.
5: There you are. Norglas obviously advertised here. Give that a go. Rod, thanks so much for your call. Just a couple of text. Simon, can you change the colour of a bathroom tiles using a paint or two-pack product? The tiles are in good condition, but they are pink, says Dave, the bus driver.
17: Absolutely, Dave. You can do it with, here we go again, Norglas. But also there are other products out there. Dulux now have them and Rust-Oleum have tile paints as well. So there's, and even White Knight. So there's quite a few options out there. So go down to your local hardware store, Bunnings, Mitre 10, and have a look at what they've got. Definitely good. You do need to really do the preparation and clean the tiles really well.
5: And Bruce on the text, morning guys, I had a similar problem as a previous caller with their kitchen chairs, worn out powder coating wearing off. I had a go at painting them. They looked pretty good, but ended up biting the bullet and getting them powder coated again. It would seem to be a much better job. You can get them re-powder coated?
17: Yeah, you can. You can get things sandblasted and then re-powder coated.
5: Right.
17: Yeah, absolutely.
5: Okay. Right, I will take a break. 131873, Simon Stevenson's here. It's Ask a Tradie. Back in a sec.
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3: There's a multi-vehicle crash at Greenslopes on the Pacific Highway. That's just after the Esher Street flyover as you're heading citybound. There's no delays yet, but slow down on approach. We had a call before, and I do need to clarify. The RACQ Motorfest is on tomorrow. It's in the report because of today's load into the showgrounds and the road closures that are in place. Heavy traffic is still expected both today and tomorrow. I'm Ash Turner, on your traffic leader, Brisbane's 4BC.
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5: Okay, 131873 is the number. Simon Stevenson's here. I'll get back to our callers in a moment or two. Just aware of the time, I won't leave you hanging, I promise. We did want to talk today about how paint has come a long way, especially water-based paint. So over the past four decades, what's different? I remember my old man's hardware store selling British Paint's new plastic.
29: Yep.
5: NU-plastic.
29: There you go.
5: And then might have been new vinyl.
29: Yep.
5: I imagine they're very different today.
29: Oh, look, well, you know, when I first started painting, it was a long time ago, we were still using oil-based paints in bathrooms and laundries and things like that. You know, water-based paints then were really difficult to stick to things. They didn't last very well.
5: Yeah.
29: But now you can buy water-based paints that stick really well to glossy surfaces, and it is really important to use a quality paint for, you know, adhesion.
5: Yeah.
29: You know, it could be a plastic pipe. One of the jobs we did this week was painting PVC piping.
5: Okay.
29: Because we had a fence that was grey and we were having a EV charger installed into a house from an electrician.
5: Yeah.
29: And all this piping was going to be exposed. You could see it, so we had to paint it. So we used a water-based primer to stick to that plastic first, because otherwise it all just chips off.
5: Yeah.
29: So really important when you are painting to use something that's going to adhere first, especially if you've got a difficult, you know, product to stick to, plastics, varnish, timber work, and things like that.
5: Yeah.
29: So really look at what you're buying, look at the products, and spend a little bit more on those products to make sure you get a good job.
5: All right, back to callers. Colleen, good morning. How can we help?
30: Oh, hi there, Simon. I'd like to know what you would the hourly rate would be for a handyman, you know, so I clearly know that I'm not getting ripped off.
29: Yeah. Right. Look, that's a little bit of a difficult one because every area is different around the country, and what people are going to charge. And everybody has an idea of what they think they're worth. Do you know what I mean? So I would say anywhere from $80 an hour, probably up to sort of $120 or more, maybe. You know, these days you're going to be paying for a tradesperson. They will have a call out fee for a handyman as well, because if they've got to do a small job and they're doing five or six small jobs a day, they've got travel time involved as well.
5: Yeah.
29: So that would be my guess, but I would check with them.
5: I know someone that paid $80 an hour about 3 months ago.
29: Yep.
5: So there you go. Narelle, hi. How can we help you?
31: Hi. What I'm ringing up for, I'm interested in my kitchen. I've got tiles and I was interested in getting a splashback put in my kitchen. Yep. And I was wondering, Would they put that straight over the tiles, or the tiles have to be removed?
29: Okay. They can glue a splashback straight over the tiles. Are you talking about a glass splashback or a plastic one? Are you talking about PVC, like some sort of plastic or a glass?
31: I don't know till I go and have a look in the...
29: Yep.
31: Look around.
29: But they can. They can stick those straight over the top of the tiles. Just think about the fact that you're going to lose probably 10 to 15 mils of distance between the tiles and then whatever's for. So as long as you've got that distance between your taps and everything like that, you'll be fine. And be careful about what you're going to use around your stove, because you've got heat there. You don't want glass behind a stove. You might want to put a stainless panel behind there and then run the glass or whatever you're going to use from there on round.
5: Good luck. Thank you, Darrell. Nick, hi. How can we help you, mate?
2: Morning. How are you?
5: Good.
29: Thanks,
2: mate. I'm building... I love your show, by the way.
5: Thank you.
2: I'm building a modular home, and it's in an industrial area that I'm building it and ready to get transported. Yep. And it's not painted as yet, but the guys next door were spraying and greasing a machine, and the grease has come on the Harditech sheeting, and I haven't got it painted. How can I remove that?
29: Okay, I would go down to a Mitre 10 store and get yourself some Norclean. It's a Norglass product, which, you know, advertise here, but it's absolutely fantastic for cleaning down a surface and preparing it for paintwork. It'll evaporate really quick. So you wipe it down, soak a microfiber cloth or something, and just give it a really good wipe down. That'll prep the surface ready for good paint.
5: There you go. Thank you, Nick. Thanks a lot for listening, mate. Hi, John.
4: Good morning, gentlemen.
5: Morning, John. How can we help,
4: gentlemen,
5: mate?
4: I have a teak deck, and it's obviously getting a bit distressed because of the weather.
29: Yep.
4: What's a good product to... A, clean it, and then two, recoat it.
29: Okay, so I would clean the deck down with some Timber Reviver, it's got oxalic acid in it. That'll clean the surface. So they'll have it deck cleans, wood cleaner. It'll all be at the hardware store. And then it's about what you want the deck to look like. A decking oil. I'm a pretty big fan of traditional oils, because once they start to sort of dissipate from the sun, it's just a matter of cleaning them and then applying another coat.
5: Mm.
29: Where if you put a water-based coating down, if you leave it too long, then it's going to start to peel and everything like that.
5: Yeah.
29: So big fan of the traditional oils.
5: There you go. Thank you for listening, John. G'day, Duncan. How can we help, mate?
6: Good morning. How are you?
5: Good.
6: That's the way. Look, I've got I apply the driving paint, driveway paint on the side of the house and on the driveway, super slippery, and it's coming off. The other reason I'm ringing up is the Norglass, the non-slip one, is that good if you've got a couple of dogs and they do their business, you know, does it itch the paint away, or...
29: Well,
5: right.
29: I mean, look, it's a hardware.
5: It's an awkward one,
29: mate. It's a hard wearing product. I don't know whether your dogs, what that's going to do, but mate, it's a very, very hard wearing product. It is extremely non slip, so it's fantastic for what you need. Most importantly, you say your product now is peeling. You need to remove all of that before you apply a new one, because whatever you apply over the top will cause it to peel even more.
5: So would you pressure wash that, or?
29: Pressure wash it. Sometimes you even have to get like a concrete grinder out just depending on how bad it is and if it's going to come up. So pressure wash it first, definitely.
5: All right, Christine, you're our final caller. How can we help you? Good morning.
10: Good morning. How are you?
5: Good.
10: I have a house that was flooded back in May last year in the big floods on the North Coast.
5: Yeah.
10: And it was flooded also in 21. So it was underwater in 21. I washed out the bath and it came up fine. This time my water line was washed out and I wasn't able to wash the silt out of the bath. And it's ingrained and I've got this dirty stain. And I'm just wondering, it's an enamel bath. Replacing it isn't an option because it's a farmhouse.
29: Yep.
10: Can you spray it, or is there a way to get the silt stains out?
29: I would try. You know what I would try first is a car polish. See if you can buff that out.
5: Ooh.
29: Okay, you've got an enamel there, which is extremely hard. And I would just get a cloth and some rubbing compound, just a polish from a car, and just rub it and see if it'll come out. I bet you it will work.
5: Wow. There's one, Christine. I wasn't expecting that. Thanks, Christine. Let us know how you get on. Car polish.
29: There you go.
5: Wow, that's a... Geez, you've been good today.
29: Thank you, mate.
5: Someone wanted to know what my smoker was. It's the Ninja Grill Pro XL. I've no deal with anyone. I've paid full price, and it's brilliant. And I wouldn't have it if it wasn't for Simon Stevenson.
29: Thanks, mate.
5: Simonshouse.com.au. Thanks, mate. See you in a week.
29: Will do, mate. Cheers.
5: Back in a moment.
0: Gary Hardgrave.
29: On the line is Sam from Deception Bay. You liked what you heard?
11: Really enjoyed that chat you had with Angus Taylor. He seems to just answer the questions that you give him. I think I would have frozen because you're not scared to ask straight up questions, you know, like the apology thing, and he did answer it.
29: Yeah.
11: Whereas the current government, the terrible house, they don't answer questions. If you watch Parliament question time, it's horrible. You've been in Parliament, you don't normally answer a question with a yes or a no. You know, even if they make a mistake, just own it.
0: Drive with Gary Hardgrave on 4BC.
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5: Okay, the quiz today, we're playing for a double pass to Hair, the musical, at the Theatre Royal in Sydney, theatreroyalsydney.com. That's where you book. It's on until July 12. Question two, State of Origin on Wednesday, where's it being played? I want the name of the stadium, not the city. So let's say it was a Melbourne cricket ground. The answer would be the MCG. It wouldn't be Melbourne, okay? 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And in Brisbane, if you can't see Hair, we'll give you a 4BC prize pack. 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
20: Good morning. I'm Georgina Winter. Parts of a South Brisbane apartment building were evacuated this morning after a basement rubbish fire filled the complex with smoke. Emergency services were called to Colchester Street around 8 o'clock, where fumes had quickly travelled up the building's disposal chute. The blaze is now contained and crews are clearing the smoke, but motorists are being urged to avoid the area. Secret text messages and hours of phone calls have exposed a senior public servant accused of leaking confidential government data to the CFMEU. Tribunal documents reveal Workplace Health and Safety Director Helen Burgess acted as a conduit for the union. She now faces losing her job after already spending 18 months suspended on full pay. One Nation is downplaying the actions of demonstrators after a fundraising event in Melbourne erupted into clashes between protesters and police. Last night's event had already been forced to move from its original venue after the booking was reportedly cancelled due to safety concerns. Despite the action, Pauline Hanson's Chief of Staff, James Ashby, says Australia's support for the minor party is stronger than ever.
1: We're only a couple of percentage points off. If we can hold this together and only grow it between now and the next election, there's every chance Pauline Hanson could be the next Prime Minister of this country.
20: A peace deal between the United States and Iran is now closer than ever, with a final sign-off date expected in the coming days. Mediators in Pakistan claim a final text has been reached, but US officials warn not everyone within Iran's leadership structure has agreed to the terms. The deal reportedly hinges on Iran indefinitely halting its nuclear program, a term that has denied 38 previous attempts of a peace deal. Political scientist Simon Jackman says things are looking more realistic this time round.
3: But here's what's different this time. We are getting every couple of hours some more encouraging news, critically from the Iranian side. It's a very brave Iranian leader that goes out, given how much competition and how fractured their government is at the moment, that's willing to say we're close to a deal.
20: SpaceX has made history on Wall Street, soaring past a $2 trillion valuation on its first day of trading on the NASDAQ. The company's $75 billion float is officially the largest IPO in global history. Now tipped to become the world's first trillionaire, founder Elon Musk says he could never have predicted the scale of his company's success.
7: I give SpaceX less than a 10% chance of succeeding at all. In fact, I told people this. I said, look, we're probably going to fail, but, you know, we should give it a try, because if we don't, we will never be a truly space-faring civilization.
20: In finance, one Australian dollar is buying 70.5 US cents.
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20: Checking sport, FIFA World Cup co-host Canada has drawn its opening clash with Bosnia 1-1 in Toronto. This hour, the USA will be taking on Paraguay in Los Angeles. In NRL, Ruben Cotter admits his Maroons will have to dig deep to square the series against a monster Blues pack. The Cowboys star is on a collision course with Isaiah Yeo after shifting from second row to lock. Cotter says they must contain the New South Wales skipper.
8: Everyone's aware of his game and what he does for their team, and if you can sort of apply pressure to him, then, you know, Nathan Cleary and those blokes at the back have less time, so no doubt, you know, Payne will only help their middle.
20: And Australia's Oscar Piastri has finished in the top three of both opening practice sessions for the Spanish Formula One Grand Prix. That's the latest news and sport.
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17: There's a multi-vehicle crash on the southern side of Walter Taylor Bridge, Chelmer. It's a car park either side with a knock-on effect causing a backlog of traffic almost back onto Centenary Bridge. It's a doozy, this one. Try and avoid it if you can. The earlier multi-vehicle crash at Green Slopes on the Pacific Highway, that's now being cleared, and Mary Street in the city. It's closed today until Monday morning. For a crane to get into place, you're not going to get through. I'm Ash Turner. This is your traffic leader. Brisbane's 4BC.
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20: A chance of showers around Brisbane today, reaching a top of 24 degrees in the city and Ipswich, 22 on the bayside. Looking ahead, partly cloudy tomorrow with a top of 24, a shower or two on Monday, 23. The same for Tuesday, partly cloudy on Wednesday, a top of 23, and similar conditions on Thursday. On Moreton Bay, south to southeasterly winds, 10 to 15 knots, seas around 1 metre.
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5: Thanks a lot for listening. Nice to be with you on this Saturday morning. A beautiful day in Sydney, a little bit cloudy and a bit rainy later on in Brisbane. 131873 is the number to call. I'll get to Lee Van Onselen in a moment or two. I just wanted to repeat that story because we had train outages in Sydney earlier today, and the story is a teenage boy reportedly fell out of a compartment. This is this morning. It's understood a 16-year-old boy fell onto the tracks from the train with emergency services racing to a section of track between Sydenham and St Peter's soon after 8 a.m. Train lines out of Central were impacted and delays to frequency in some lines were on hold altogether. That's now been resolved. We're waiting to find out more about that 16-year-old. 131873. You know, Stephen Fenwick sat in this studio a couple of weeks back and had to, and it was bad. He had to say Mario is not dead because on social media, someone had created the story that Mario Fenwick has poked, and I hasten to add, it brings me no joy to have to revisit it because I know it brings pain understandably to the family. Mario's going great. So I'm just talking about what appears on social media. Well, as it turns out, another much-loved Australian character, a sporting legend and brilliant Australian, is now the subject of something much like what happened to Mario on social media. So Mark Levy got the tip this morning and he's sitting here with me. Hi, mate.
6: Morning, Luke. Yeah, mate, I wasn't aware of this and my phone rang as soon as I walked into the office and it was Dawn Fraser. And she said, Mark, can you go on the radio and tell everyone I'm fine? And I said, what do you mean, Dawnie? And she said, there's a social media post doing the round saying that I passed away. And yeah, she's really disappointed and upset about it. She's actually in Sydney at the moment for the Australian swimming trials because she mentors a lot of the swimmers of course, just loves being around the next generation of swimmers. So yeah, she just wanted me to pass on to you and to your listeners that she's doing well.
5: Yes.
6: She's disappointed that this is going around and I can't repeat the words she used to me on the phone. She's a bit fired up.
5: Right.
6: But, and, you know, there's only a couple of people that we refer to as our Don and our Dawn.
5: Yeah.
6: And I'm lucky enough to spend some time with Dawn Fraser once a year at the Leagues Clubs Australia Conference, and we like to have a few red wines together and shoot the breeze and have a laugh. And she rang me and she said, look, Mark, you'll know what to say. I said, do you want to jump on the radio? She said, no, you go and tell Luke and I'll pass it on to all the listeners.
5: You know what? One of the great things in life would have been when Dawn was just a little younger Dabeen, a pub in Balmain with her, sampling the finest schooners on offer, which at that time might have been three or four, choice of three or four, not the million you can get. Imagine that. Oh, it must be fun being on the drink with Dawn if she... she's anything the reputation suggests, you'd just be laughing the whole time, wouldn't you?
6: Oh, she's an amazing woman. On this conference that I host is on the Gold Coast, and she's...
5: Oh, you poor bugger.
6: Well, she's in a wheelchair at the moment, and, you know, she's not as mobile as she used to be. So I remember we were going for a bite to eat. There was a whole group of us. And what would usually take 10 minutes to walk to this particular place, and she was obviously in a wheelchair, it took us about an hour because every single person wanted to stop and just say, Dawn, it's an honour to meet you.
5: Oh,
6: and
5: wow.
6: The way in which she talks to people, she makes you feel like she's meeting you rather than the other way around. Mm. She's a really, really special person. And I'm delighted to tell you, Luke, and to your listeners, that she is alive and well. She's in Sydney for the

0: fuel in Australia than at any point over the last few years. Oh, good on you, Bobo. 54 ships are on their way to Australia with various types of fuel. How did Chris Bowen get to do this press conference? Wasn't he in Europe this week doing his COP? Top COP at COP, wasn't he? He must have come. Did he come back for this? He might have to go back to COP. COP you later. Anyway, because people like Chris just, you know, don't understand what's happening at the moment. Oh, this is beautiful. This is beautiful. Here he is doing the typical, you shouldn't be voting for Pauline.
1: 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That's why we're providing urgent care clinics. One Nation has anger but not answers. One Nation has slogans but not solutions. 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Real change. Pauline Hanson and Barnaby Joyce have made clear they'll be working with the Liberal Party. If you want a stable government, Anthony Albanese will lead a stable, reforming, changing government. Angus Taylor, Barnaby Joyce and Pauline Hanson would give us chaos.
0: Get on ya, Bobo. And the biggest thing you forgot to say is they're doing well in the polls, mate, because they're not you. It's not that hard. They're not you. You know, the whole fire the liar thing and all your nonsense? That's why. And there was another, I don't want to say clown, because clowns deserve respect. There was another clown through the week, Julian Hill, who went as far as to suggest that if you support the fire the liar, you might get scammed. Ooh.
2: My view is you change the country for the better through being in government and being a party of government. Anyone thinking of donating to One Nation, I would encourage them not to be scammed and to actually have a look at the website. The core business of political parties is to put forward policies that are realistic and costed that might make people's lives better. And look, Senator Hanson has now a 30-year track record of voting against wage rises, against the interests of working people. And this seriously, I mean, mate, there's not a single costed policy anywhere on the website, a bunch of random dot points on random topics and grievances. So, you know, I'd encourage people not to be scammed, but people will make their own choices. It's a democracy. That's a good thing.
0: Wow, what a disgrace. One thing, again, she's not you, and she doesn't have a track record at this point where she, going into an election, will say, I don't know, let's make something up. No changes to capital gains tax, no changes to negative gearing. And then a year later, present the middle finger to the Australian population. And then all of a sudden, in walks Pauline Hanson. You've heard it all before. Oh, I'm loving this. I'm loving this because the barefaced liars deserve the sort of pain they're feeling now. I just hope that it lasts for a bit longer than the 5 minutes or the goldfish voter would normally allow it to. Maintain the rage, if you can still say that, in mixed company. Back in a sec.
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4: There's a multi-vehicle crash on the southern side of Walter Taylor Bridge, Chelma. It's a car park either side with a knock-on effect causing a backlog of traffic almost back onto Centenary Bridge. It's a doozy, this one. Try and avoid it if you can. The earlier multi-vehicle crash at Green Slopes on the Pacific Highway, that's now being cleared, and Mary Street in the city. It's closed today until Monday morning for a crane to get into place. You're not going to get through. I'm Ash Turner. This is your traffic leader, Brisbane's 4BC.
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0: It's hard to imagine the Seats Are Us without the wit and warmth of my mate Jamie Dunn.
1: Supercoach Wayne Bennett for Seats Are Us. I had the top seat at the Broncos, lit the fire in the St George Dragon's nose. I sat on Neptune's throne at the Dolphins, and now I'm at the Rabbitohs.
2: And Wayne, if things don't improve soon, you'll be taking home the wooden stomach.
0: He was a true original who kept us smiling. Jamie, you'll always have the best seat in the house at Seats R Us.
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11: I love this text from Margaret. G'day, Luke. I'll vote for a party that knows what a woman is. Well done, Margaret.
12: Common sense ain't that common anymore. Seems common sense is past tense, just like the dinosaur. Political correctness has got a lot to answer for, 'cause common sense ain't that common anymore.
13: Now on Weekends, the treasury of common sense.
11: I guess before I say g'day to Leith Van Onselen, some breaking news. I've just heard from the New South Wales Rugby League, who tell me that Casey McLean has been ruled out of Game 2 of Origin after straining a quadriceps muscle in training at Gosford this morning. Quads. Anyone who works in this show done a quad? You would have, Kitty. You can power lift 170 kilos. You would have done one of them before. I'm sure I haven't. So is it Casey McLean? I think it is Casey McLean. I'm not going to call him Casey McGuire. That would be so Laurie Daly of me. But Casey McLean out. He's done a quadricep this morning. Marky Mark's got to be in there somewhere, doesn't he? On the wing. I know I'm a Roosters man, but... where was I? Leith Van Onselen joins me every Saturday for the Treasury of Common Sense from macrobusiness.com.au is on the line. How are you, mate?
14: Yeah, good, thanks, Luke. How about yourself?
11: I'm well. Do you give a damn about State of Origin Rugby League, or is nothing that interests you at all?
14: Yeah, sorry, I'm a Mexican, mate, down in Victoria. So, no, it doesn't interest. Look, I do watch it. Usually every year I watch a game or two because I like the biffo. it's always pretty spiteful, but it's not as biffo-ish as it used to be back in the 90s when you used to have, Paul Harrigan and those sorts of guys going at it.
11: Oh, yeah.
14: But, was it Glenn Lazarus back in the day?
11: Yeah.
14: Those guys used to always punch on. I used to love that. But, look, obviously, with all CTE and that sort of thing, the brain injuries and everything we know nowadays, it's probably a good thing they don't do that. But, as a young hooligan back in the day, I used to like that.
11: Yeah, okay. Well, a lot of us watch rugby league for that very reason, but I don't think we actively promote that anymore. But
14: sorry.
11: Bring back the biff. I'm with you. By the way, I'm hearing that there might have been an incident with a shark around Sydney. I'm waiting for confirmation. If I get it, I'll let you know. Mate, the housing shortage you have been raising, we've been talking about it here for it seems forever. We've got some further detail here because the government says it's all about supply, all about supply, all about supply, is it?
14: Yeah, mate, the gaslighting here is just unbelievable. So Claire O'Neill, she was Australia's Home Affairs Minister when Labor let in a record number of migrants in 2023 and 2024. And after failing to control immigration, O'Neill was moved to the Housing Ministry. And last week, as Housing Minister, Claire O'Neill delivered a speech to the National Press Club where she waxed lyrical about how Australia's housing shortage is fundamentally a supply issue. So she repeatedly stated in her one-hour address that Australia needs to build, build, build, and that Labor is, quote, unapologetically pro-supply. Now, there's a bit of irony here, Luke, because under the Albanese government, actual drilling constructions has fallen quite considerably from last decade's peak under the coalition. So in the last, most recent year, so 2025, we built 172,700 dwellings. Now, that's down significantly from what it was under the coalition in, you know, sort of late last decade. But even despite the construction rate falling, the current construction rate's significantly higher than the rates that we had over the mid-1980s all the way up to 2010, which typically averaged 145,000 a year. So we've actually built a lot more homes in the last 20 years than we did in the previous 20 years.
11: Mm.
14: But the problem with it is, Luke, that we've also run a migration program that more than doubled in the mid-2000s. And what that's meant is that Australia now requires way more housing to be built to keep pace with the stronger population growth from immigration. And as a result, we've got this persistent housing shortage. And of course, net overseas migration has never been higher than under this Albanese government. So, you know, every day that they've been in office, according to the official quarterly net overseas migration numbers, they've let in over 1,100 net migrants per day, which is unprecedented. And the disturbing thing about this speech from Claire O'Neill is that she didn't mention the word migration once in her one-hour address. It was all about supply, supply, supply, you know, how convenient.
11: Yeah.
14: And this is despite, under her reign as Home Affairs Minister, we saw the single largest year of migration in the nation's history of 550,000 plus, you know, a strong level of immigration ever since. And just to prove that this is categorically not a supply issue, there's a great economist in Melbourne called Alex Joyner, who works at IFM Investors, and he put up a chart on Twitter where he basically plotted what Australia's population would be today if the pre-2005 migration trend had continued and we'd never more than doubled immigration. And according to his analysis, if that trend had continued and we never did this big Australia policy, we'd have 3 million fewer people in the country right now than we do.
11: Jeez.
14: So according to this, this is based, so we're actually at 28 million people now, but that's got into the population clock. But according to the ABS's numbers, which are September quarter last year, based on that, we'd have 24.7 million people in the country now instead of 27.7 as of the September quarter last year. So we're basically letting 3 million more people than we would have had we not massively increased immigration. And that therefore means there'd be 3 million fewer people who require housing. And hilariously, Claire O'Neill, in February 2023 as Home Affairs Minister, she actually acknowledged that Australia's migration program had not been working in the interests of Australians. She described it as, quote, uncapped, unplanned. She said migration was, quote, the source of huge problems and, quote, enormous economic and social consequences. And that was more than 3 years ago, Luke. And yet Labor has presided over the largest migration boom in the nation's history. And despite Australia's worsening housing shortage, Labor has literally budgeted in the federal budget for an additional 1.2 million migrants, net migrants, to land before the end of the decade. So that just means that Australia's housing shortage is going to get worse because we're going to let in just over 1.2 million people by the end of the decade, which would mean that demand through immigration is going to continue to run ahead of supply as it has for the last 20 years. So, you know, I firmly believe that Claire O'Neill needs to stop gaslighting us and Labor needs to cut immigration because otherwise this housing shortage is going to get worse. And it's really a demand issue more than it is a supply issue. And the demand issue is driven by the government's mass migration.
11: Yeah, mate, just hang on a sec. I just want to go to a caller, Tim, on some potentially breaking news. G'day, Tim.
7: G'day, Lee. How are you, mate?
11: I'm all right, mate. We've got a problem at Coogee Beach, have we?
7: Oh, yeah, I just pulled up to watch some Mighty Marlins play Randwick and the police are running through the car park And now the second Colts game's been stopped for a helicopter to land. It's very tragic. But apparently a young lady, I'm not sure if she's young, but a woman's been bitten by a shark at Coogee Beach. There's 20, 30 cop cars around, and the police ran out on the rugby field and stopped our game.
11: Right, okay. Well, it is sad, Tim. And once again, can I thank you for letting us know so I can let our listeners know. And we've been in touch with New South Wales Ambulance, who tell us they're on the scene at Coogee Beach. Reports of a shark attack. We're told a female patient is being treated. Now, Tim just told me that there's a helicopter due to land on the rugby field. You'll know that close to the Coogee Beach. So the footy's been called off there, understandably. So a helicopter is on its way. But it's a female patient, and when we know more, we'll let you know. Terrible news on a Saturday morning in winter. But there you are. I don't know what to do after news like that. It's kind of, it shakes us a bit because, you know, this is where we live on the east coast of Australia. It's a reality, but every time you hear it, it rattles you. I tell you what I'll do. I'll take a break and then I'll come back and I'll pick things up with Leith. And Leith, listening to me off air, thank you for your patience, mate. I didn't want you to be on the phone for as long as you have been today because you're so generous with your time. But I don't want to miss the clown of the week. Yes, it's a clown. We'll do that next. So we have confirmed with Ambos a shark attack at Coogee Beach in Sydney. We're told a female patient is being treated. We understand a chopper is on the way and will a helicopter, and we will bring you more the minute we have it.
15: Breakfast. Do you know people who live in a certain suburb?
16: But they say that's not that suburb.
15: Yeah, but they say it's
16: people
15: not
16: who live in Coolinga but say they live in Clayfield. Or people who live in Clayfield and say they live in Ascot.
15: There's a lot of that.
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11: 23 to midday, I'm speaking with Leith Van Onselen from macrobusiness.com.au, and this week... And you know what, Leith, as I was watching some of the coverage come through from what was happening overseas, I thought to myself, is there a chance? And today, you don't disappoint, not that you ever do disappoint. Who is a clown, my friend?
14: Yeah, so it's Matt Keane, who's the Climate Change Authority chairman, and I think he's a former New South Wales treasurer, I believe.
11: He is, unfortunately.
14: Yeah, so there's a famous American author, I'm sure everyone's heard of, he's called Mark Twain, and he once said, when you're in a hole, stop digging. And Australia has spent countless billions of dollars subsidising renewable energy through the Capacity Investment Scheme, the National Reconstruction Fund, a bunch of other federal and state government programs, and virtually every large renewable project that has been undertaken in Australia over the past decade has been heavily subsidised by taxpayers. And obviously, to meet the federal government's 82% renewable energy target by 2030, they've got to basically shut down the majority of Australia's coal fleet, has to be retired, and it's got to be replaced with wind and solar and all this other stuff, which is going to be paid for by you and me and all the transmission that goes along with it. And despite all these subsidies, Australia's transition to renewables has slowed to a crawl. So I mentioned a few weeks back that investment in large-scale wind and solar projects plummeted 50% last year, fell to a 10-year low. This is despite us handing out heaps of subsidies and offering massive subsidies. And just this week, Luke, a bunch of energy company CEOs told the Australian Energy Council conference in Sydney that despite the heavy taxpayer subsidies, the economics of renewables are, quote, getting worse, not better. And Alinta and AGL warned that the cost of wind power has soared and projects have become unfeasible. So, of course, we're already throwing billions in subsidies. And Climate Change Authority Chairman Matt Keane, guess what? He's called for even more subsidies.
11: Yay!
14: So you know, it's a bottomless pit. We're throwing all this money into subsidies. And he said, oh, you know, we've got to increase our ambition and put more money into it. And he said that Australia's, quote, Australia's emissions reduction target for 2035 on 2005 levels is simply not policy objective. It's an economic transformation agenda. That's what he said. Well, I got news for you, Matt. It's an economic destruction agenda because the Australian economy cannot compete globally and prosper if we've got expensive and unreliable power. And while Australia's trying to shut down its coal and, you know, do this renewable stuff and spending tens of billions of dollars of taxpayer money and all these projects, Asia's busy burning its own coal and our coal, and it accounts for 80% of the world's coal consumption, and is Asia's busy burning willy-nilly and driving up global emissions. And these Asian nations have accounted for all of the increase in the world's carbon emissions this century. They accounted for 60% of the world's carbon emissions in 2024. But we've got zealots like Matt Keane, who, you know, when are they going to admit that the global energy transition is a myth?
11: Yeah.
14: And when are they going to stop wasting?
11: Yeah. Spot on, mate. Spot on. Spot on like you always are. Macrobusiness.com.au. Mate, sorry to keep you hanging around a bit this morning. I really appreciate that. Enjoy the rest of the weekend and I'll talk to you next week.
14: Yeah, cheers, Luke. Anytime.
11: Good on you, mate. Leith Van Onselen from macrobusiness.com.au. And he was talking there about Claire O'Neill, the housing minister. She was in WA with I think the minister assisting the prime minister, a bloke called Patrick Gorman. And I'll save you the pain if you want to see how bad politics is in Australia. Have a look at any of the socials of some of these ministers. But I've got a little glimpse here. This is Pat Gorman and Claire O'Neill, two federal ministers, being heaps cute on Insta, talking policy.
1: possibly go wrong. Word association with Patrick.
2: Claire O'Neill, we've been talking.
1: Housing.
2: Because we're building more?
1: More homes.
2: Because we want to level the playing
1: field.
2: Because?
1: We want first home buyers to have the opportunities they deserve.
2: Damn right.
11: Yay. How good's that, huh? Yeah, we got them in our corner. Yes! Now, just a confirmation on Coogee. Police, this has been published now in the Daily Telegraph. I broke this story 10 minutes or so ago. We were fumbling around, it might have sounded like it, only because we do things as quickly as we can, but as responsibly as we can. Police are investigating reports of a fatal... Sorry, I withdraw that. It doesn't say that. Investigating reports of a shark attack on a swimmer at Coogee Beach this morning. A female swimmer understood to have been attacked at 11:10 a.m. Police are investigating. Person is understood to have suffered serious injuries, but the attack is believed to be non-fatal. They arrived at the scene, police and paramedics at 11:24. About 15 people could be seen treating the woman at the scene with a number holding up towels to protect the woman. Well, you're heroes, you're 15. Good on you. Anyway, let's hope she's okay. We'll let you know the latest when we get it.
3: 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Got something you want to say? You're in the right place. This is Brisbane's 4BC. 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
4: The earlier multi-vehicle crash on Walter Taylor Bridge. That's now being cleared and traffic is moving. Anyway, in or out of DFO at the moment is going to test your patience, especially approaching from the Centenary Motorway. That's backed up to Ipswich Road, taking a bird's eye view. Any which way approaching Petrie Terrace from the south, it's a nightmare at the moment. And the RACQ Motorfest is on tomorrow. Today's load-in to the showgrounds has road closures in place. Ash Turner on your traffic leader, Brisbane's 4BC.
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11: Now, there's a little thing called the World Cup happening.
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11: Yeah, now currently USA playing Paraguay. USA 2, Paraguay 0. Earlier today, Canada drew with Bosnia and Herzegovina 1-1. So the current game, it's USA 2-0 up over Paraguay. By the way, someone sent me a note. You were just talking about the Minister, Patrick Gorman. Did you know his middle name is Possum? Possum. I had a look on the wiki page because you can trust that. And his middle name is Possum. Isn't that odd? I mean, it's not a bad thing. I'm not ridiculing a person by their name. That would be so shock jock of the 90s of me. But, yeah, Possum. There you are. Now, this dropped yesterday. It's the Keith Urban album Flow State. And the final track is this thing with John Mayer. Remember the old Bread hit? Guitar Man.

0: Yeah, two of the great guitar players right now, Keith Urban and John Mayer. Guitar Man, the Bread song. Jason says that's a big no from me. Bread will never be bettered. You mean buttered? See what I did there, Luke? Yes, I did, Jason. Thank you. Back to the shark attack that we broke about half an hour ago, maybe just a little less than that. I've now got a statement through from police. Just before 11:15, emergency services were called to Coogee Beach, Coogee, following reports a swimmer had been bitten by a shark. The woman was pulled from the water by members of the public who commenced first aid before the arrival of emergency services. Police rendered first aid to the woman, believed to be in her 30s. She has suffered serious arm and leg injuries before paramedics attended. As one of our callers mentioned, they cleared Coogee Oval to facilitate the landing of the care flight helicopter. Nearby beaches, including Coogee, Clovelly, Bronte, have been closed. We'll update that just as soon as we get further.
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0: Alice Stoles, National Property Editor at The Main, is on the line. Morning, I hope you're well.
2: Good morning, Luke. Great to be with you and the listeners.
0: Now, last week on Sunday, after we spoke on Saturday, I went online and checked the auction clearance rate in Brisbane, and I had a look at it, and at the time I looked at it, it was 13%. And there were people saying, oh, no, it's actually 31. They looked at another site. And I did the mathematics based on the numbers that you'd published, and it was 13. But I know that it's, you know, it's not a set number necessarily come Sunday morning, because you'll get reports of other sales. But am I right sitting here and saying that last week the clearance rate in Brisbane was under 20%? Is that right?
2: You probably had to do a double take, didn't you, Luke? I have to say, I did Nine News on Saturday night for Brisbane. I had to triple check it all. It's quite unbelievable. It was indeed 13% last Saturday night. Now, I mean, look, it was obviously a strange weekend with other states around the country. It was obviously Queensland Day in Queensland last weekend. But what we're clearly seeing is, you know, buyers are not coming forward and bidding at auction. Having said that, we are seeing an uptick in private treaty transactions, which essentially is properties being transacted but not in the auction space.
0: Right.
2: So that Saturday figure, particularly for Brisbane, is feeling just almost like sort of just you're caught without your clothes on type feeling, like a deer in the headlights, sort of this vision of the market kind of like,
0: yeah.
2: Oh, my goodness. And really it's because we're also seeing auctions being withdrawn before auction, and that kind of contributes to that very low clearance rate. But I think ultimately what we're seeing is buyers are really sending a very strong message to sellers that I don't feel confident, I'm not ready to make the move now, and just pulling straight back. And I think it's particularly more pronounced in these less auction-centric markets. You know, I think Sydney and Melbourne, the markets are kind of more conditioned to it. We're used to these sort of public auctions taking place. But in a city like Brisbane, it's just not kind of as deeply embedded there. And what we're seeing is really, yeah, as I said, buyers just kind of really being quite freaked out and wanting to do things their own way on their own terms.
0: Yeah, just to make it clear, I've never been caught with my clothes off. I just make that point. And,
2: I wasn't suggesting you had one.
0: Of course not.
2: We can imagine the feeling, can't
0: and,
2: we?
0: And we can, and I have no idea what a deer feels like in or out of headlights, but let's move on. Sydney clearance rate, 52%. It was 66% the year before. I mean, there is something going on, clearly.
2: There's absolutely something going on. That 52% was based on 715 auctions that were held in Sydney last weekend. But again, I mean, you're right, it's profoundly down on the year prior. And what we're seeing again is that uncertainty, buyers just not feeling they've kind of got the ammunition. And also, Luke, many of them just also are really constrained by the affordability issues. You know, we know that we're likely, you know, who knows at the moment, depends which way the wind's blowing, but we have been in an interest rate rising cycle. How much longer that continues? You know, there's articles yesterday out saying economists are now saying they're a little tip to go down this year. So it feels just so sporadic. And I think that's playing out at auctions that people just don't sort of know if they're Arthur or Martha at the moment. And, of course, when you're making such a huge purchase as a house, people are just kind of frozen, many of them. But having said that, there are many who see this as sort of the opportune time to buy when everybody else is paralysed, of actually thinking now's the time to strike while there's less competition in the market. But you've certainly got to have your wits about you and a lot more confidence to be able to do that, I think.
0: What are the numbers like today in Sydney and Brisbane?
2: Well, Sydney's got fairly similar numbers, 815 auctions taking place today and 105 in Brisbane today. But you know what, though, Luke, I'm just not feeling that we've got that sort of any more certainty than what we did this time last week in terms of global economic outlook and whatnot. So, look, we'll see how it comes out in the oven. But, yeah, it's certainly an incredible time to be covering this topic and knowing it's just such an ever-changing market.
0: Yeah. Now, in the ACT, they've removed stamp duty for some buyers.
2: Yeah, who would have thought Canberra is leading the way on this? Now, one of the issues when we talk about sort of Australia's housing affordability problem is this idea that we should look at making, you know, essentially buying and selling a lot more inexpensive and a lot more simpler. So the ACT has been the first place in Australia to completely abolish stamp duty for first-time buyers. Now, other states around the country have got caps on, you know, stamp duties, particularly like, in, for example, in Sydney, you can buy a house under a certain budget in Sydney and not pay stamp duty. It's the same in Victoria. But this idea of it just being completely eradicated, no matter what your budget, you know, no strings attached, is just, I think, a step in the right direction. It's making state governments less reliant on that stamp duty revenue. And at the moment, we're also seeing stamp duty revenue obviously deteriorate as the market's going down, right? So governments can't even rely on it. But I think it also allows, particularly, imagine if it was swept, changed across the board. What it does allow is downsizes, upsizes, right sizes, the opportunity to be able to buy and sell without that sort of cost constantly each time they do a transaction. So never thought I'd say it, but it's just interesting to see a place like Canberra actually leading the way on these sort of more, you know, distinctive tax changes that are actually enabling people to not have to fork out so much in tax when it comes to buying and selling.
0: Yeah. Now we've got a private island in Queensland up for sale with an airstrip and a helipad. Wow.
2: I mean, some people would want for nothing. It's called Tagom Island, and it's in Burram Heads, which is basically around 15 minutes from that beautiful whale-watching town, Harvey Bay. Now, it's a 23-hectare paradise. It comes with all the toys and mod cons on it and the houses on it, pool. But this idea that you've got your own sort of airstrip on the island, as well as chopper landing, as well as sort of sea access, absolutely an extraordinary place that's on the market. Now, obviously you have to be a lover of Queensland, but it's also obviously parts of Queensland that's sort of very hostile with crocodiles and that whatnot. This island just apparently ticks all the boxes sort of for its accessibility and its safety and I guess it's sort of access to the mainland as well. So, I mean, imagine it could go to a commercial buyer, but they're sort of also pitching it could go to sort of for an owner-occupier who's ready for a tree, sea and island change and have absolutely everything. And you can live completely off-grid, Luke, which at a time like now seems pretty appealing to me, I've got to say.
0: Yeah, I'm with you. And on the property shortlist at Surry Hills, we've got a one-bed, one-bath apartment or a conversion.
2: Yeah, now I never thought I'd say there's an apartment in Sydney with a price guide of $950,000. Now, I'm sure people in Brisbane are thinking, God, that's still a lot of money, and it absolutely is, but this is absolutely spectacular. It's an architecturally designed warehouse loft, and it has this incredible Jenga staircase running through the middle of it. It's number 215 Hutchinson Street, Surry Hills, and I encourage listeners to have a look at it because it's absolutely beautiful and a wonderful example of what you can do in a very small space. It's only on 51 square metres, but of course, in a place like Surry Hills, you've got everything on your doorstep and just a wonderful example of what you can do with very small places when you approach them in a very creative and strategic way, I think, Luke.
0: Yeah, absolutely. Great stuff. Thanks, Alice. Talk to you next week.
2: Look forward to it, Luke.
0: Alice Stoles from Domain.
1: 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They were saying Kel Richards sounds like he lives on the north side of Sydney. North side. Do you live on the north side of Sydney, Kel?
3: Oh, guilty as charged. Yeah!
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0: Now in the quiz today, we've got a double pass to Hair the Musical at the Theatre Royal Sydney. You can book at the theatreroyalsydney.com. It runs until July 12th. If you win in Brisbane, you get the 4BC prize pack. Here's question three. We were just talking about Minister Patrick Gorman and his middle name. It's an animal. Gosh, I hope Wikipedia is correct here. What is Patrick Gorman's middle name, made famous by Dame Edna and others? That's question three. Good luck. Don't call now.
15: Sanford, Sandgate, Shaler Park, Stratty. 4BC is Brisbane.
16: It's midday. Good afternoon. I'm Sarah Wiedersane. Paramedics and lifeguards are fighting to save a woman's life following a shark attack at Sydney's Coogee Beach. Lifeguards rushed to the scene just after 11 this morning, where a swimmer was pulled from the water. It's understood the woman in her 30s has suffered serious injuries and had been swimming between the flags. 2GB caller Tim has told Luke Grant the scenes are deeply disturbing.
17: There's 20, 30 cop cars around and the police ran out on the rugby field and stopped our game. And now the second Colts game's been stopped for a helicopter to land. It's very tragic.
16: The popular beach has been closed. A peace deal between the United States and Iran is now reportedly closer than ever. Mediators in Pakistan claim a final text has been reached, but US officials warn not everyone within Iran's leadership structure has agreed to the terms. The deal now hinges on Iran halting its nuclear program indefinitely, a term that has denied 38 previous attempts of a peace deal. Political scientist Simon Jackman has told Today, things are looking more realistic this time round.
18: But here's what's different this time. We are getting every couple of hours some more encouraging news, critically from the Iranian side. It's a very brave Iranian leader that goes out, given how much competition and how fractured their government is at the moment, that's willing to say we're close to a deal.
16: Australia's fuel stocks have hit record levels despite ongoing international supply chain uncertainty. Energy Minister Chris Bowen says local reserves have risen to 45 days of petrol, 39 days of diesel and 32 days of jet fuel. The federal government insists the immediate outlook is secure, with 54 supply ships currently en route to Australian ports. One Nation is brushing off chaotic scenes in Melbourne after a party fundraiser turned violent. Protesters clashed with police outside the event, which had already been forced to change venues at the last minute over security fears. Pauline Hanson's chief of staff, James Ashby, says the demonstrators were wasting their time.
8: They did find out where we were later, and they turned up with their drummer boy and, you know, their filth that comes out of their mouths. And we couldn't hear them, though, from inside. So it was just a waste.
16: Jacinta Allen has been declared the nation's least popular premier. The new Demos poll canvassed a little over 1,000 voters and shows Labor's primary vote in Victoria sits at just 21%, down almost 16 points from the 2022 election result. The Victorian premier's approval rate sits at minus 39. In finance, one Australian dollar is buying around 70.4 US cents.
19: Hello, this is Phil O'Neill. When the clock hits midnight, I'm on the radio and I'd love you to join me. Don't miss Australia Overnight on Brisbane's 4BC. Let's talk.
16: The USA has drawn first blood in the first game of its FIFA World Cup campaign. It was a shock own goal from Paraguay's Damian Bobadilla that opened the account for the home side just 7 minutes in.
20: To stretch the Paraguay back line. They've certainly done that. It's a big chance. It's an own goal.
16: That call on SBS, America now leads 3-0 at halftime. Earlier, co-host Canada drew their match with Bosnia 1-1 in Toronto. A huge blow for the Blues ahead of State of Origin 2. Star centre Casey McLean has been ruled out after suffering an injury in training this morning. Overnight, the Dolphins made it 6 NRL wins in a row with a 48-10 demolition of the Sydney Roosters. In the AFL, the Cats proved too good for the Suns with a 105-60 win on home turf. That's news and sport.
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22: The earlier multi-vehicle crash on Walter Taylor Bridge, that's now being cleared and traffic is moving. Anyway, in or out of DFO at the moment is going to test your patience, especially approaching from the Centenary Motorway. That's backed up to Ipswich Road, taking a bird's eye view. Any which way approaching Petrie Terrace from the south, it's a nightmare at the moment. And the RACQ Motorfest is on tomorrow. Today's loading to the showgrounds has road closures in place. Ash Turner on your traffic leader. Brisbane's 4BC.
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16: A shower or two this afternoon and evening, easing easterly winds. Partly cloudy tomorrow, a slight chance of a shower, a top of 24 degrees after an overnight low of 15. Looking further ahead, a possible shower Monday, a top of 23 degrees. A shower or two Tuesday and 23. Wednesday, partly cloudy and 20. 23. On Moreton Bay, partly cloudy with possible showers. Southeasterly winds at 10 to 15 knots, reaching up to 20 knots. Seas around 1 metre.

0: in, and so they loved those possums. They loved me, and I was blessed with the middle name Possum, which if you go and check my academic transcripts, you'll see in between the words Patrick and Gorman.
1: There you go. It's an old joke about, which is so, I don't even think I can tell it, but first word, dog, second word ends in ting, because the thing was to say your middle name can be what your parents were looking at. I think we just move on here, don't we? Oh, dear. 18 past midday.
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3: There's a multi-vehicle crash at Milton on Milton Road. That's in the right-hand lane after Baruna Road. One lane is out of action. If you're heading east, expect big delays and leave room for emergency crews. There's a broken down car on William Jolly Bridge. They're stuck in the left-hand lane just before North Quay. If you're heading north towards Brisbane, expect delays there, and anyway, in or out of DFO at the moment is going to test your patience, especially approaching from Centenary Motorway. Ash Turner on your traffic leader, Brisbane's 4BC.
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1: Just before we move on here, back to Agent 13. Apparently it was David Ketchum, famous, this is in Get Smart, famous for being stationed by a controller in impossibly tight and inconvenient places such as washing machines, grandfather clocks, fire hydrants. Oh, who hasn't been in a fire hydrant? And airport lockers. David Ketchum. In one episode, according to Rainier, he was in a mailbox. Okay. Thank you so much for all the feedback there and for helping us out, because I had, not unusually, I had completely nothing. It's 22 after midday.
13: Grab the smelling salts, industrial strength if you have them, and don't forget the pickle juice, because it's time for Starstruck with Craig Bennett. I can't help it, I get
1: starstruck. Now it's that time of day. Look, I don't know until Craig gives us an indication whether we'll need anything. It might just be sit there with a, you know, a hot chocolate and just enjoy, but it could also be pickle up. Oh, I was watching the footy the other night. There was a bloke, was it Adam Reynolds, the Brisbane halfback? He was hooking into the pickle juice and blowing up at the same time. I think it relieves cramping and makes you bloody angry. So just be, oh, no, I've said the B word, and I've just got a nice text from Bill saying, oh, gosh. Anyway, we'll get an idea of where we should be with a stimulant or otherwise in a moment or two. Today it's a listener request from Marion. Thank you, Marion. She suggests we dive into the life of the man with this voice.

0: That last one, Hit the Road Jack, was a beauty when I once worked spinning the fantastic Black Plastic, and you talked too much, you didn't talk enough, and you had a two-minute gap, very, very cumbersome, leading into a news break. That was about a minute 50 or something, and you could just slip it in there and think, ah, yes, nailed it. We're talking, of course, about the great Ray Charles, who, amongst other things, overcame childhood blindness and poverty to practically invent soul music. Why am I telling you this when we have the wonderful Craig Bennett to tell you this and so much more? Hello, my friend.
1: Hello to you, Luke Grant. And look, yes, absolutely pickle up on this one, that's for sure, if you can get some industrial strength pickle juice, which I've seen around the supermarkets, by the way, the pickle juice, not the industrial strength version of it. I think you're going to need it. Marion, you've asked for a rip-roarer today, geez. That's for sure. You know, in Crocodile Dundee, they said, now, that's not a knife, this is a knife.
0: Yes.
1: Well, that was a voice, the great Ray Charles, very great Ray Charles. Look, his life, a rip-roaring roller coaster, that's for sure. And I note, actually, Luke, that Ray left us was gathered 22 years ago last Wednesday, and he'd endured a grueling cancer struggle but ultimately died of liver failure, only 73. Look, Frank Sinatra called Ray the genius, and I think that really summed up Ray Charles's extraordinary talents. I mean, a towering figure of music through the 20th century. I think something like 18 Grammy Awards, a near 60-year showbiz career, recorded over 60 albums. Several were released after his passing, including the brilliant Genius Loves Company, which I must say, if you've never heard that one, gee whiz, gets a lot of play in my house. It's a duets album where the genius, Ray Charles, warbles with his friends like Elton John and Natalie Cole and James Taylor, Willie Nelson. And then there was a follow-up album called Genius and Friends, 2005. More duets, obviously, with more famous friends. Almost every song that Ray Charles recorded became a hit, and you just heard a carousel of some of them there. I Can't Stop Loving You and Georgia on My Mind, considered by many to be an absolute firm Ray Charles favourite. Hit the Road Jack, you were talking about. I love the fact you could slide that into that two-minute gap and succeed. Unchain My Heart. And he did a magnificent duet with Norah Jones that springs to my mind. And I was just trying to think, yeah, Here We Go Again. That's it, a beautiful song. And people would often ask him, considering he recorded so many, did he have a favourite song? And he said, look, I just love singing what people love hearing. But if really forced to choose, then he especially loved What I Say. And look, he was the soul sensation and a jazz and blues great. And I think you're right, Luke. He was really at the forefront of creating that soul, bluesy, jazzy genre of music. And also a country singer. And also, maybe not a lot of people remember, he was also an occasional actor. You might recall or you might not, but he was there in a wonderful Leslie Nielsen movie, Spy Hard, which was like a James Bond movie where he played a bus driver. He was in Love Affair with Warren Beatty and Annette Bening. His life played out on the big screen, in fact winning Jamie Foxx an Academy Award for playing Ray in a movie called Ray. Sadly, though, Ray Charles died months before that movie came out, and that was back 2004. But I've got to say, what you saw in that movie, Luke, was nothing compared to Ray's, I've got to be honest, shocking, tumultuous and outrageous private life. It was rags to riches, turbocharged, blind by seven, hooked on heroin for 20 years.
0: Jeez.
1: He fathered 12 kids to 10 different women.
0: What?
1: Two wives, mistresses literally stashed everywhere, probably including the fire hydrant. At one point, so the stories go, he had five mistresses on the hop at once. Marion, I really hope you're taking care of yourself, because he has or led one of the wildest love lives of any celebrity I've ever covered here. You'll be shocked. Friends say Ray Charles had this extraordinary seduction technique, and I'll tell you what he used to do.
0: Plus, no, will you?
1: I will, Luke. That's what I do. You know, I'm not on your show just to be a pretty face.
0: I know you're not. Much more than that. Yes.
1: That's right. I'm here to pass on Ray Charles' seduction tips so that we can all be as lucky as Ray Charles and wind up with five mistresses on the hop at once. And you won't believe his early morning heart start. What he drank with his coffee will leave your head spinning like lemons in a poker machine. All I can say is no wonder his liver gave out on him just as he was being ravaged by cancer. I know we often say here, Luke Grant, as you will well attest, it's indelibly etched into our head. If you're driving, pull over. If you've a weak heart, an ambulance on standby. But seriously, you must contemplate this. I'm just thinking there will be those that will fall into the lotus position and maybe not return to normalcy after this. That's for sure.
0: We've unleashed a beast here. We've now got listeners checking in on listeners. Here's a text from Russ who says, Luke and Craig, I hope Mick has his pickle juice. I've read a book about Ray Charles. He'll need it today. So isn't that beautiful? We've got listeners caring for listeners, and we've created a community.
1: It's like a support group, really.
0: It's a support group.
1: It's a scandal support group, and I'm just hoping Marion in Summer Hill, she'll be getting messages and things saying, are you all right? It's a bit like that.
0: Yeah.
1: Are you okay?
0: All right, we'll take this break, and you've got the whole lot. You've been warned. The Ray Charles story is next.
2: Breakfast. We were looking for a venue that was going to show the South Africa-Mexico game this morning as a kickoff.
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6: Said very quickly, it's going to be 24 hours in the Olympics. 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And we have to start practicing that. 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
0: 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Now, enough of that, because we've got some stuff coming your way. Craig, we've pickled up, my friend. Hit me.
1: Oh, you've tantalised me with that cruise, Luke Grant. What a ripper. That is, absolutely.
0: Yeah.
1: Ray Charles. He was born Charles Robinson in Georgia, 1930. So that means doing the maths, 96 this coming September. Had to into abject poverty and also into a shocking scandal, none of his doing. His father, Bailey, was a railway labourer and was married to a woman named Mary Jane, who was not Ray's biological mother. This is a bit complicated, so I'm going to do my best to make this as easy as I can for you to follow. I've kind of drawn a little map here. There was a young lass named Aretha who worked with Bailey, that's Ray's father, on the railways. Now, when Aretha's mother died, her father couldn't cope, and so Aretha was handed over to Bailey, Ray's dad, and his wife, Mary Jane, and they said they'd adopt her and raise her like their very own daughter. Well, Aretha had just turned 15 and had been working in the laundry and stacking wood and doing stuff like that. Well, it turns out Bailey got very drunk and had his way with Aretha, who then fell pregnant, ran away, gave birth to a boy she named Ray, and then, incredibly, returned to Bailey and his wife, Mary Jane, with Ray, the little kid, and they all lived together. So if that's all clear, then that's great. For a moment, they were all living together, and then Ray's father, Bailey, one day just got up and fled, married another woman who had a boy named George. Now, when Ray turned five, he experienced the first of numerous personal horrors. Now, his brother George was having a bath in a wash tub. Someone was meant to be looking after him. So this is Ray Charles's half-brother. They weren't looking after him in Waddles Ray and sees George drowning. George was too heavy for a young Ray to drag out of the tub, and he drowned, died awful.
0: Oh.
1: So there is that. Then there was the discovery that, you know, his mother wasn't really his mother, but, you know, this girl who was like a teenager. And then the father up and shooting through and all that kind of stuff going on. By the time Ray Charles was six, he began to lose his sight to what we now know to be glaucoma. A year later, he was blind and was eventually shipped off to a charity school in Florida that cared for blind students. Now, when he was 10, he learnt that his father had died. And then 5 years later, his birth mother, Aretha, had also died. Obviously, she'd passed on very young because she was only 15 when she had Ray. Now, it was at school that he became fascinated with music and started playing the piano, the saxophone and the clarinet. So when he's 17, and that would be 1947, he made it his mission to become a musician. So he changed his name from Ray Robinson to Ray Charles because there was already a famous boxer back then called Sugar Ray Robinson and didn't want the confusion. So he became Ray Charles. He moved to Seattle and started singing in a little trio. And that's where he met Quincy Jones, the now late great Quincy Jones, who was a couple of years younger than Ray Charles. They'd go on to become lifelong friends. So 1949, Ray makes his first record. It was with his the Mac Sun Trio. He played piano and he sang, and the song was called Confession Blues. It was a hit. Later signed with Atlantic Records, cutting what could be a very long story short, and so his career was off and running. So to his private life, glory be, where do I start? Grab the smelling salts and the heart pill. you're in for a tsunami of shockers. Okay. So in the late 40s, he'd become hooked on heroin, only 18. He said in later interviews, Luke, it was a way of coping with having witnessed his half-brother's death. And all the rest of the stuff that I've just told you about. It was an addiction that lasted nearly 20 years, 17 years. Jeez. In the 60s, he was arrested on numerous drug charges, but all of that was kind of hushed up back in the day. Very fond of the wacky weed was Ray Charles, which he reckoned he first started smoking when playing piano and singing because he reckoned it relaxed him. He was also a marathon boozer, apparently starting off the day with a coffee mug, half full of coffee, and then half full of gin, into which went 10 sugars. So that was his morning heart start. It was gin, coffee, and 10 sugars. Can you imagine?
0: No.
1: Drank endless mugs of this extraordinary-sounding concoction all day. Now, look, he was married and divorced twice, but as I said, wound up having 12 kids with 10 different women. Apparently, Ray Charles was like a tornado in the cot. That's a rather vivid description, but that's how one of the books described him. Now, after he died, of course, the Hollywood tabloids, as is always the case, they went to town dishing up an array of secrets that honestly would give you a root perm. So out came like shocker cover stories like Ray Charles, the truth finally revealed, five mistresses and wild orgies. All sorts of close friends decided they'd do a bit of blabbing and told everything, how he not only cheated, double cheated, but triple cheated on his lady loves, wives and mistresses, how he couldn't stop loving them, a bit like the old song, I can't stop loving. Them. Well, he couldn't stop loving any of them. At one point, he had a wife and five different mistresses all on the go at once. He was touted as a legendary lover with incredible prowess. And one of the proudest days of his life, apparently, was when he had lusty liaisons. This is in one day, apparently. Mm. You didn't see this in the movie. Mm. With 14 women. Not at once, you know, obviously.
0: Of course.
1: He had a bit of a
0: he wasn't trashy. He was just, you know, excitable.
1: Just eager. That's right. You know, right. Exploring.
0: Yeah.
1: He revealed in his memoir how he lost his virginity at 12 to a 20-year-old woman and simply couldn't help himself. And apparently this is how friends at parties would describe Ray Charles kind of doing his thing. He would zip from woman to woman, sometimes bedding them within moments of meeting them. And this is it. Apparently his surefire seduction technique was An assistant would steer him over to maybe one of the most beautiful women in the room. He'd then lean in close and gently croon a couple of that old feeling into their shell-like ears. Well, Luke Grant, apparently that did the trick every time.
0: Goodness.
1: Quincy Jones was quoted as saying that's how it went down. Yeah. And he reckons he once saw Ray put the moves on a beautiful blonde, how that seduction technique took no more than 90 seconds and they were off. so there you go, married twice. First wife was a lass named Eileen. This was in the early 50s, barely last year. You could imagine why, because he was very busy with all sorts of other people. He married his second wife, Della, in 1955. They had three sons. But it ended in the 70s because she got fed up with the boozing and the drugs and the endless affairs and all the rest of it. But in the end, he'd become very true to one woman. Norma was her name. She was more than his girlfriend. She, in fact, by his own admission, became his strength and inspiration. She was with him, clutching his hand when he drew his last gasp at his home in Beverly Hills, and that was 2004. His decline came toward the end of 2002, so it was really rather quick. He was looking sick and frail. He'd been diagnosed with liver cancer. Remember the gin in the morning and all those sugars and the coffee and what have you for years. So what he did is he called a meeting with his 12 kids, told them the truth about his health situation, that he was dying. He would give them $500,000 each into a trust fund, but there'd be more, much more, obviously, when he passed away, music royalties and so forth. By 2003, he was forced to cancel concerts. He underwent a hip replacement, was planning to go back on tour, but by this point was so thin and frail, he was virtually bedridden, being tended to by private nurses. Despite a grave condition, Luke, he insisted on going to the office every day, so he'd be carried from his bed into the back of a van, into the recording studio where he had a bed set up in his office. He found that recording studio an incredible inspiration. Sadly, the end came. It was liver failure, passing away at his Beverly Hills estate. I mentioned in the beginning, only 73. He was placed in an open casket, and thousands of fans would file past his coffin. Was then placed next to his favourite piano, over which was draped his much-loved black and silver jacket, laid to rest in Los Angeles in a cemetery there, left behind a fortune, staggering fortune, $75 million are in that vicinity. Now, not only did his kids, all of those kids, land a windfall, but here's the thing, you know, he might have lived this tumultuous, extraordinary life and incredibly decadent and whatever, however you want to describe it, wild. But he was incredibly generous, donating millions of dollars to kids' charities, charities for the blind. He set up the Robinson Foundation for Hearing Disorders, tipping in again millions of dollars, which helped children in desperate need of cochlear implants. You had the Ray Charles that was the wild, sensational tabloid headlines, and then you had that incredible philanthropy. I've got to say, he was a regular on TV's The Nanny, too. I meant to mention that in the beginning when talking about, you know, some of his screen appearances. He played Sammy, who was the fiancé of Fran Drescher's grandma, Yetta, who was outrageous. I've interviewed loads of stars from The Nanny, nearly all of them, Charles Shaughnessy, Fran Drescher, Danny Davis, Renee Taylor. I'd always ask about Ray Charles because it was such a wonderful character, and they all incontrovertibly said he was the most amazing person, a massive talent, of course. But away from all of that, Luke, he was so kind and so funny, so unbelievably charismatic and engaging. It is no wonder he had five ladies on the hop at once with the wife and God knows what else all. I mean, extraordinary. Absolutely extraordinary life. But what a talent, what a voice.
0: To go through all that, the addiction, the emotional pain to follow the loss of his parents and, of course, his
1: brother.
0: And then to end up in a place where he would essentially be bedding whoever was around that could hear his voice. I'm just wondering, for those listening that were thinking, how do I replicate, and we don't suggest to replicate this behaviour, but if you're, let's say you're unlucky in love and you'd like just to make yourself a little luckier, you're not gifted with the voice of Ray Charles. What are my listeners to do? What are our listeners to do? Is it as easy walking up to someone and playing a Ray Charles song into their ear, holding your phone up to them and say, oi, listen to this, and all of a sudden, voila, you're in love. Is that what happens?
1: That's right. The fireworks start and the Catherine wheels are off and running.
0: Catherine wheels.
1: I have got no idea. Maybe it is. We just need to practice our kind of Ray Charles impersonations. And don't forget, the song was That Old Feeling, Up Into the Shell-Like Ear. That's how he did it, apparently.
0: That's old feeling.
1: According to Quincy Jones, That Old Feeling.
0: Righto. Right. Great stuff, mate. Take care of yourself. I'll talk to you in a week's time.
1: Thanks, Luke Grant. Bye.
0: Thank you. Bye-bye. Craig Bennett. Gosh, I love talking to Craig. It's 12 to 1. We should update the soccer.
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0: Yeah, it's not far from the end, this one. USA and Paraguay. USA 3, Paraguay 1. USA 3, Paraguay 1. I think they're in, is it extra time? Is that what they call it in soccer? Well, whatever it is, they're into it.
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2: There's a multi-vehicle crash at Milton on Milton Road. That's in the right-hand lane after Baruna Road. One lane is out of action. If you're heading east, expect big delays and leave room for emergency crews. There's a broken down car on William Jolly Bridge. They're stuck in the left-hand lane just before North Quay. If you're heading north towards Brisbane, expect delays there. And anyway, in or out of DFO at the moment is going to test your patience, especially approaching from Centenary Motorway. Ash Turner on your traffic leader, Brisbane's 4BC.
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0: We've got a double pass to see Hair the Musical at the Theatre Royal in Sydney, theatreroyalsydney.com. 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
1: Yes, there is, Luke. Cooper Johns is with us today.
0: Whoa.
1: I don't know why. I'm going to have to ask him that on air. I probably should have asked him before, but I didn't. I just sort of... Well, said, g'day, Cooper, how are you going?
0: Ask him why he's in here.
1: I'll say, what are you doing here on a Saturday?
0: Yeah, right.
1: So I'll ask it. Can I give you a rap for a second?
0: Yeah, why not?
1: I've been sitting there listening. I've been in the office doing some work and listening to your show. This is the place to be on Saturday and Sunday mornings,
0: thank
1: my friend.
0: Thank you, mate.
1: Because it's been a very busy morning of news, yeah. And you covered it brilliantly. So thank you very much for keeping us all informed.
0: Thank you. Well, you know, we share a very similar time slot.
1: Yeah.
0: And we've both been through the talk radio school by some of our recent former colleagues. And there's a heritage value in being on air at this time on this station, and it's kind of what we do.
1: Yeah.
0: You do it Monday to Friday. I get to do it on a couple of days on the weekend, and I agree. And sometimes it really – anyway, it doesn't matter.
1: Were you about to blow up about something?
0: I'm not going to blow up, but, you know, we put a lot of effort into
1: Can
0: this.
1: Can I give you something to blow up about?
0: Yeah, go on.
1: What about your Roosters last night?
0: Oh, well, we're down 7 players.
1: Hey, they were down 5.
0: Well, we're still third.
1: I reckon the Dolphins could cause a bit of damage
0: I agree. I was talking to the big man before. They've got to get to the month and then put together 4 great games with that back line. Mm. They can do it. I don't know who else can. They're fantastic.
1: They're such an exciting team to watch. And to think that they put on some pretty good tries without those Origin players, unbelievable. Yeah. But, yeah, you touched on Origin and you've covered it brilliantly throughout the morning. So Tolu Kola will go to the centres.
0: Right.
1: With the scratching of Casey McLean. Mark Nwanganituazi will go to the wing. What a great farewell gift for him before he goes to Rugby Union. And we've just had it confirmed that Jack Bostock will come into the 19-man squad. One of the Dolphins who played last night. Yeah. He's only a few games back from injury. And he's a great story. Shell Harbour Stingray down on the south coast.
0: Yeah.
1: So a few changes.
0: He was
1: to
0: a Roosters junior.
1: He was.
0: I remember reading out the team when he was in the... I can't help myself. You notice that?
1: See, I still remember as a young bloke walking to the football
0: and
1: we'd walk along Driver Avenue and I'd hear your dulcet tones.
0: Yeah.
1: The buses are over here.
0: Go
1: to the car park here.
0: Who's this clown? Well, hear you soon, mate.
1: See you, buddy.
0: Lovely work, Mark Levy. Quiz time now, and it's Teresa. Hello, Teresa.
4: Hi, Luke. How are you going?
0: Really well. Really
4: Fantastic.
0: Well. Good luck.
4: Cool.
0: One person made history today, becoming the world's first trillionaire. Who was it?
4: Elon Musk.
0: Correct. We're days away from the State of Origin. It's being played at a ground in a capital city. Do you know the ground?
4: Yes, the MCG.
0: Correct. There's a minister, federal minister called Patrick Gorman, who has a middle name that is in fact the name of an iconic Aussie animal. Do you know what that is?
4: Yes, it's a possum.
0: Oh, look at you, Teresa. Well done. You're off to see Hair the Musical at the Theatre Royal Sydney. You can book. It's on until July 12, theatreroyalsydney.com.
7: 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These institutional facilities become permanent dumping grounds for children. 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
0: Time to go. It's been a busy show. I just want to go back to a story we mentioned earlier. A boy involved in a fall off a train. There's some suggestion now that this might have involved train surfing. A 16-year-old in a serious condition. Obviously, more on that through the afternoon. Mark will keep you across all the information, including from that shark attack at Coogee Beach. Hey, thanks so much for listening. Tomorrow, Jamie Rogers here for the Sunday Sweep, and our remarkable Australian helps Brumbies. See you tomorrow. Bye-bye.
3: Caboolture, Carina, Coopers Plains, Capalabar. 4BC is Brisbane.
5: Good afternoon, I'm Sarah Wiedersehen. A woman's in a critical condition after being attacked by a shark at Sydney's popular Coogee Beach in the city's east. Jefferson Shaw reports.
9: Lifeguards and paramedics rushed to the beach just after 11, where a swimmer had been pulled from the water with serious arm and leg injuries. The woman in her 30s had been bitten by a shark while swimming between the flags about 20 metres offshore. She's been taken to St Vincent's Hospital in Darlinghurst in a critical condition. All eastern suburbs beaches, including Coogee, Clovelly and Bronte, have been closed. Jefferson Shaw reporting.
5: The United States and Iran have signalled that an initial peace agreement aimed at ending the war could be finalised in the coming days. Iran's foreign minister says the deal includes the reopening of the Strait of Hormuz and also includes the lifting of a US blockade of Iran. But talks on Tehran's nuclear program would begin later. US officials have confirmed some of the details of an agreement, but have cautioned the economic benefits for Iran would depend on whether the country meets its obligations. Energy Minister Chris Bowen says the government is still planning to end the temporary cut to the fuel excise at the end of the month. Mr. Bowen says 54 ships carrying fuel are on their way to Australia, keeping deliveries steady as the conflict in the Middle East continues. There are 45 days worth of petrol in stock and 39 days worth of diesel. Rocket and satellite company SpaceX has debuted on Wall Street, with founder Elon Musk becoming the world's first trillionaire. Nine's US correspondent Reid Butler.
15: SpaceX is famous for its launches, and this might be the most successful one yet. The largest IPO in history, raising more than $100 billion Australian dollars. Not bad for a company which actually recorded a net loss of $5 billion last year. But with today's public offering, Elon Musk's net worth soared above $1 trillion. He's become the world's first trillionaire. The debut of the rocket and satellite company is the first of many IPOs related to artificial intelligence. The trillionaire himself spoke this morning. He said he gave SpaceX a less than 10% chance of surviving. 4,400 of SpaceX's current and former staff have become millionaires after the shares they earned while working there became worth a small fortune. Reid Butler, Los Angeles.
5: New data shows political parties and candidates have reaped more than $210 million in public funds over the past 3 years. The latest rate increase passed Parliament earlier with bipartisan support, though it was opposed by the Greens and Teals. In finance, one Australian dollar is buying around 70 US cents. The USA lead Paraguay 3-1 in the first FIFA World Cup match in Los Angeles. The Blues have suffered another blow ahead of Origin 2, with centre Casey McLean ruled out with injury. The young centre has strained a quadriceps muscle at training. The West Tigers are using the pain of their 68-0 loss to the Panthers as motivation ahead of tomorrow's NRL clash with the Gold Coast. Coach Benji Marshall says they haven't swept their embarrassing defeat under the carpet.
16: That hurt. You know, you've got to use that as motivation to not happen again. Or that hurt after the game and performance. Make sure that feeling stays there for a while, that you can lean on it to not go back there.
5: This afternoon, Cronulla take on the New Zealand Warriors before the Parramatta Eels face the Canberra Raiders. In the AFL, the Gold Coast Suns have lost three games in a row, going down to Geelong by 45 points last night. This hour, the Demons take on the Bombers. And Australia's Oscar Piastri has finished in the top three of both practice sessions of the Formula Grand Prix.
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3: There's a broken down car on William Jolly Bridge. They're just on the other side if you're northbound. It's a screaming heap around that area at the moment. Avoid it if you can. Approaching DFO from the north or south is a dog's breakfast, especially approaching from the Centenary Motorway. That's backed up to Ipswich Road. Taking bird's eye view, any which way you approach Petrie Terrace, it's a nightmare at the moment, and the RACQ Motorfest is on tomorrow. Today's load-in at the showgrounds has road closures in place. Ash Turner, 4BC.
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0: The latest 4BC Brisbane weather, rain, hail or shine, we'll be here to help when unexpected weather comes your way. In our main shifts, with Helm Mark Levy,
6: a shower too this afternoon and evening, easing easterly winds. Partly cloudy tomorrow, a slight chance of a shower, a top of 24 degrees after an overnight low of 15. Looking further ahead, a possible shower Monday, top of 23 degrees. A shower Tuesday and 23. Wednesday, partly cloudy and 23. On Moreton Bay, partly cloudy with possible showers. Southeasterly winds at 10 to 15 knots, reaching up to 20 knots. Seas around 1 metre.
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8: Cal Richards, the boys have tried to pigeonhole you, and I won't ask what suburb you live in, but they were saying Cal Richards sounds like he lives Mossman on the north side of Sydney. North side. Do you live on the north side of Sydney, Cal?
9: Oh, guilty as charged.
10: This bloke's made a living out of work, and he's now rich living on the north side.
8: He's hurt a muscle in his neck. He was carrying on in the warm-up to our great coverage last night, saying, I might have to go home, Levy. I said, you could be the first commentator. He pulled out of a grand final with a flu.
11: I think I've just strained some muscles around my shoulder blade.
10: How did you do that?
11: No, well, I wasn't doing push-ups, big man. I was passing the footy, I think it is. Yeah, well, that's the sad thing.
10: Is that what they call it these days? Yeah. Passing the footy.
11: Hello, Carly, let's come pass the footy.
8: I'll play acting half.
10: Because my parents used to say we're going for a wrestle.
7: The Continuous Cold Team. Thanks to McDonald's, Harvey Norman, Aria Homes, Forex, Brighton's Lawyers, Honda, Drug Alert, Sonali, Arrow Transport, Your Local Club, Power Bay, Solo by MYOB, Jack Daniels, Ducks Hot Water, Ram Trucks and Lowe's.
8: Would you like to share any dirt that you've got on the Pixter in here for us, please, Dean?
12: Yeah, well, I actually do have a story now.
11: Dean.
10: Here we go.
12: So anyway, he rolls in about 3 o'clock one afternoon and I said, oh, what do you got planned today, Piggy? And he goes, oh, I've got this skill session where it's ready to go. I've planned it out. Anyway, about 5 o'clock, I look out the window and it's absolutely pissing down in rain. And then at 5:30, I go home. I say, are you going out on the field? He goes, nah, I've just handled over the wrestle coach today.
8: Yeah.
12: I thought pigs liked mud.
8: Not our pig.
2: That's the best.
8: Not our pig.
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8: Yes, good afternoon, ladies and gentlemen. Welcome along to the Continuous Call Team for another Saturday afternoon of absolute lunacy, throwing a bit of footy as the countdown continues to State of Origin 2 at the MCG on Wednesday night. We'll be there at the Coliseum, over 90,000 people as New South Wales takes on Queensland. The Blues with a chance to wrap up the series. Queensland attempting to send it to a decider at Suncorp Stadium in Brisbane. Already some drama today for the Blues. Casey McLean has been ruled out after suffering a quad strain about 15 minutes into training. So the Blues have confirmed, and we'll check in with Boyd Cordner later this afternoon, that Tolu Kola will go to the centres. Mark Nwanganituazi will start on the wing. What a great farewell gift for him before he goes to rugby. And Jack Bostock has been called into the 19-man squad. And for Queensland, we're all thinking about Tino Fasuamala-Awi. His father is gravely ill, battling cancer for the second time. He's delayed his trip down to Melbourne. He's under no pressure to play for Queensland, so obviously we'll wait and see what happens there. The other drama we've got involves the leading referee, Ashley Klein, who is down to control State of Origin 2 on Wednesday night. And I note there's a story today in the Telegraph saying that Ashley Klein will, in fact, referee. Despite this revelation from the Sydney Morning Herald in the last 24 hours that he had a gambling problem. This dates back 7 years. He has put him on the national exclusion register. That happened 3 years ago. And it's now raised this debate on whether he should be refereeing at all, and that goes for State of Origin as well. Well, I won't go into what I said last night into chapter and verse, but what I would say off the top of the show today is that the first point I'd make is I feel for Ashley Klein because I've got mates who are problem gamblers, and I would empathise with the fact that he's lost a hell of a lot of money, between $400,000 and $500,000. At the same time, I'm dirty on the NRL, who at the time, I think, should have stood him down pending an investigation, especially when it comes to sport integrity, while they worked out an insurance.

0: could feel themselves unlucky, and the Fox, but I think Bostock, who played last night, is a future Origin player. So looking forward to a massive 4 hours today with you lunatics.
1: Comprehensive as always, MG.
2: Well done, MG. Beautiful
1: Cooper,
2: stuff,
1: what are you doing here?
3: Me, I've swapped to a. There's a couple Saturdays coming forward, boys, that you right. got me.
0: Yeah.
3: Just a couple cameos, a couple celebrity appearances.
1: He's a blow in,
3: so to speak.
2: What spot have you taken for today?
3: Piggy.
2: What's Piggy doing?
3: Piggy's going to Sunday. Yeah.
2: So are you doing him a favour, or is he doing you a favour?
3: Well, I'm doing him a couple favours going forward. Right. So, you know, with the NRLW season coming up,
0: true.
3: He needs to switch to a couple Sundays.
1: Right.
3: So it's a little bit of you scratch my back, I'll scratch yours.
1: Well, no, Cooper, I'm going to say this, and I'm going to give you a wrap.
3: Yeah.
1: I don't get a chance to listen on Sundays, but the feedback I hear is very, very good for you. So this could become a permanent fixture for you. Like Piggy, you know, who's he? So this is a big opportunity for you.
3: Exactly. And we talk about, you know, we talk about the Ashley Klein thing and heaps of people coming over and saying, oh, how can you be unbiased? Well, Piggy, you're an NRLW coach. How can you be unbiased on here when you're coaching
0: true.
3: The Dragons NRLW? You know what I mean? That's, yeah. So that's what
2: I don't
3: I'm
2: know
3: here
2: if
3: to
2: he's a fully fledged coach. Doesn't he just do.
1: Are you now knifing Piggy as well? Are you just shoving it in?
3: Well, that's what I'm just saying. You know, how can he be objective, particularly when we're talking NRLW?
2: Yeah, you know? No, he's
0: I know. There's an investigation
2: into
0: Piggy.
2: One thing I've worked out about him. He's unobjective.
1: Cooper, I want to know from you, as a former player of the game, right? This Origin team, the scratching of Casey McLean and the fact that Laurie's had to rejig the side, will that have an impact this far out from Origin 2, or do you just sort of make do and adjust?
3: Well, luckily for them, Casey McLean didn't do a lot of the actual attack and training through the week. So I think it may have been his first session back on the field. So they've got a lot of their other combinations. The problem is now, you know, Tolu goes to centre and Marky Mark comes onto the wing, which I think they probably would have got a lot of reps of anyway during the week. I mean, I really like it. I like Nwanga Nitawase on the wing because it gives us such a kick threat. Mm. Such a kick threat. We see how dynamic he is on the air. So I think that's going to be a huge play, particularly when you got Nathan Cleary and Mitch Moses there, who are two of the best fit tackle attacking kickers in the game. I'm surprised they didn't look to potentially. There's a lot of chat around potentially Bradman Best comes in or Ethan Strange from the bench goes to that left centre where he came through playing a lot. But I like what they've done because I think they've got a very informed backline. I know Marky Mark's only played one game, but we saw what he did against Canberra last week.
1: Mm.
3: He was a difference for... And we saw Roosters miss him against Redcliffe last night. Like, he's a difference for them. When he's out there, he just turns half opportunities that and no other winger can actually turn into tries in anything. He's such an attacking threat for him. So he's going to be a big plus for New South Wales.
1: New South Wales to win?
3: I think New South Wales win, yeah.
1: Daryl, can Queensland win or not?
2: We can't win.
0: Can't win. What about how Mark...
2: They'll try hard, but we can't
1: win. Well, MG said New South Wales are going to sew it up.
0: Of course they are. it's called the needle and thread, baby.
1: We've been in this position before, MG. I don't want to be disappointed again.
0: Look, I just heard... That's the first I've heard about Tino's father, so we send our best to him. But if he'll play. And it's kind of similar to what Cam Munster went through. Was it last year?
3: Yeah, last year.
0: I mean... What motivation?
1: Yeah.
0: You know, like, as if you need any more to have your dad, you know, very, very sick.
1: Yeah.
0: It's not good for Tino. And I think his brother came back from England too early to sleep with his dad. So we send all our best to them.
1: Absolutely. Yeah. Well, it's an exciting time, State of Origin on Wednesday night. It's also an exciting time in the United States. I've been following a little bit of stuff on social media, Cooper. Is your dad getting an opportunity to sit down with the Trumpster at some point today, potentially?
3: Mate, apparently. I spoke to him just before. He said, mate, he's still waiting to hear. I said, what are you going to ask him about? He said, hopefully no politics, because what would Dad know?
2: Just say the Middle East. Ask him about that.
3: Yeah, that's what he said. Yeah, I got some questions around Iran and the diesel prices. But no, he's probably going to ask him about where he gets his hair plugs as well. Just find some common ground early, I reckon, Dad. That was my advice for him. But he's still waiting to hear. So he might... The press conferences, he was supposed to go to that. They got pushed back because of the lightning in Washington.
1: Mm.
3: I didn't even know they had
2: my
3: that
2: understanding
3: sort of
2: is
3: there.
2: There's a lot of lightning in Washington regularly.
3: Really?
2: Yeah.
3: How do you... where does that understanding
2: well,
3: come from?
2: Well, it's just where it's situated in the world on the map. Do you ever look
0: that's
2: at
0: Alabama,
2: the, do you ever
0: I
2: look
0: think.
2: At the atlas? Do you ever look at the atlas?
3: We don't really... like
0: Atlas went out in 1970, buddy.
2: What?
0: An atlas.
1: Google Maps now.
2: No, I didn't. I still got one at home. Just spin it round. It's magnificent.
3: That's a globe.
0: Oh, that's a globe.
3: That's a globe.
1: And that's been corrected by Goops.
2: Mine's an atlas.
3: Yours is?
2: Yeah.
3: Yeah, I spin it round.
2: I've got it on a pedestal, and I spin it round my atlas just to look at stuff.
3: Jeez, you're impressive.
2: Because that's well, Matt, am I right or wrong? Is there a lot of lightning?
3: No. Yes, you're right about that. But everything you said after that was wrong, and I didn't even get a chance to jump in and stop you because you just were on a roll.
1: Ah, Cooper, you're going to fit in beautifully on Saturdays. Well done, mate. I'm just picturing you, Daryl, sitting there around that globe, just going, "What are we going to look at today? Germany.
2: It's not hard, mate.
1: Frankfurt.
2: Well, you know where it's situated and on the globe.
1: Where?
2: It's on it in America.
1: Thank you, Daryl. North America, that's the continent. Well done. 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
1: Lincoln writes on the text line, later today you'll find out about Queensland. The plague will be going through the entire squad. About a gastro, they'll be lucky to walk northern 10 metres away from the bathroom. Thank you very much, Cam Munster. Will suffer an HI from giving himself an uppercut. Lincoln, that's just going a bit too far, mate. Thank
2: Lincoln's
1: you.
2: Off his head.
1: Mark, I saw Piggy leaving the Wollongong Macca's drive-through this morning looking very, very happy. Well,
2: Why wouldn't he?
1: He does spend a bit of time in the Macca's drive-thru.
0: Well, they're
2: one of the great places.
0: Great sponsor.
1: Little McSmart meal, nothing wrong with that one. Big week for you, Cooper. Saturday gig with the continuous call team, and you've got a new uncle, apparently, according to Japanese TV, Uncle Conor McGregor.
3: Yeah.
1: What's all that about?
3: Did you see that? What an idiot he is. Steve McGregor or something. So there's a Japanese reporter, because obviously, you know, media from all over the world are covering the White House card, and he's pointing at Dad, and apparently I spoke to Dad's producer, Benny Hogarth, this morning. He said he came up and was grabbing your dad's muscles, and he was kept saying, strong man. And Dad said, yeah, I'm a fighter. And he goes, oh, you're a fighter. And he goes, oh, can you do a live cross? And he goes, yeah. And he goes, g'day, guys. Steve McGregor here. Didn't even change his accent to Irish, might I add. Like, Conor McGregor's got a brother, and apparently he's Australian. He's like, you know, the cross went for 5 minutes. The poor Japanese reporter, they might get fired.
0: He should put Reg on. Reg unleashed in Washington?
3: In the White House. A lot of the people have been calling for Reg to make an appearance at the White House.
2: Does he do Reg anymore? Or is it done and dusted?
3: He hasn't done it in a very long time. He's got the suit. It's hidden.
0: It's time to come back.
3: It's framed. I'm starting to... I was saying to him the other day, I feel like the world's... It's coming back around. It went woke for a bit.
0: Yep.
3: Now I feel like people are crying out for it a little bit more.
0: 100%.
1: There could be an opportunity here for you, Cooper. The progeny of Reg...
0: You could be Reg, you could come back and you could do your own little thing. Hedge Reagan.
3: Oh, yeah.
0: Like H-E-D-G-E.
3: Well, there's actually footage back in the day. There was a lot of skits where he used me as like his... Reg had... whenever he'd go and visit like a small town, like there's one... He went to Port Macquarie once, going around checking out the local teams and that, and he went, oh, my old girlfriend Doris used to live here. And he knocks on the door and I'm there like in a Reg Reagan as a four-year-old. And then it went the running joke. Any other town he went to, he'd knock on an old girlfriend and he'd have a junior Reg there. So, mate, maybe those kids are growing up now.
2: You know what? I've got an idea while he's over there. Why doesn't he dress as Reg Reagan and go and see the Trumpster and tell him he's Ronald's son?
1: Ronald Reagan. Well, that's Reagan. Very good.
2: Well, he could do.
0: You're very clever, you are, sometimes. Right. You know that?
2: Well, mate, Ronnie Reagan, was his name Ronald?
0: Yeah, the actor, the president.
2: Yeah. I mean, that presidents stick together, mate.
1: Mate, I got into a YouTube hole the other day, and I got into... You know, you go back and watch all the old clips of different things. I got into a footy show clips.
3: Oh, yeah.
1: Mate, like the old anti-ads, the your blepitimium is high in protein. Mate, so good.
2: The best. Yeah.
1: Have you ever told porkies and fibs when you're overseas? Because I have. I've been in a similar position to your father.
3: Yeah,
2: really?
1: During the... I think it was the Beijing Olympics. We went out and I was, let's just say, I was doing my best with a silver medal winning American women's water polo.
3: Oh, hold on. Yes.
1: Whoa, and she,
2: whoa.
1: And she saw,
2: well,
1: she
2: wasn't gold medalist.
1: I was a lot lighter than I currently am, put it that way. And anyway, we were just telling Porky. She says, oh, you're from Australia, I had the accreditation around my neck. I said, yeah, I'm the wrestling coach from Australia because I was a big unit. Mate, she believed me. She believed me. Well, yeah, but have you told any porkies?
2: That's not very nice when you crack it onto chicks. You've got to tell the truth.
1: I wasn't going to see her ever again.
2: You just said you were doing your best with her, so you were lying to her to try and get her in the cot.
1: Oh, Daryl, you haven't?
2: Never.
1: Never.
2: Oh, what did I lie about?
3: You still haven't told darling the truth.
2: Oh, she's seen it. She knows the truth.
1: You boys ever told any porkies when you've been overseas?
3: No, right? MG, yeah.
0: Well, right. Porkies?
2: What about in Australia?
0: Hot Pinocchio. When I went to Sheffield Eagles for my little 3-month stint, they thought that everyone was Kylie and Jason Donovan's mates, and I went, so I played along, so I know them. You know, I've met them. We're same street. You know, we're in Erasmus. So where I live, there's a bridge that goes from New Zealand to Australia. It's called the Harbour Bridge.
1: They go, wow, we thought that, man.
3: It's the easiest lie to do to overseas. Because everyone, no matter what country you go to, it seems like they're always so happy to see Australians.
0: Always.
3: It's like you're a celebrity over there.
1: Yeah.
3: I mean, a lie that comes to mind is just basically, still do it to this day. When I was single, but tell people on a night out that, you know, sort of just hype up your NRL career a little bit, you know, add a few more games, because
0: put some mayo on it.
3: Add a little, you know, when you tell a girl you're a 19-game first grader, doesn't have the same weight as saying you've traded 100 games or something.
0: Hey, it's all about quality, not exactly. Quantity.
3: MG, I couldn't have said it better myself.
1: Just on that, Cooper, and look, it pains me to bring this up, but I'm not going to throw the person under the bus that told me this. Hit the one iron. The one iron tells me that you're going to a Melbourne Old Boys Day.
3: Correct, next week.
1: What is the criteria to qualify as an old boy?
3: Just sort of blood, sweat and tears for the club.
1: Right, okay.
3: Yeah, I imagine. Yeah, a lot of boys didn't get invited. Obviously, I did, given the contribution I had to the club, 5 years, and the legacy I left mainly off the field as opposed to off the field, that they're still sort of reaping the rewards of that, apart from this year. They're a bit of a hangover. But yeah, next week, very exciting. We're all trying to get down there because we don't know if it could be bellyaches last year or not. Coaching, so there's a big crew going down.
1: I read a really interesting story this week, just while we're on the Storm.
0: Yes.
1: Matt Tripp, the chairman, has come out and said that Billy Slater is a part of the succession plan for Craig Bellamy, because he's pretty hands-on around the Storm group, and he's obviously admired and respected by the players. Is that something you could potentially see Billy doing as part of the coaching staff?
3: I was talking to a couple of the Storm boys about this the other day, actually, because it's... I mean, anything he puts his teeth into and puts effort into, Slatsy, he's very good at, Bill. Like, very good, because he's a thinker and he understands the modern game so well. But it would be a bit of a surprise if he actually took it on.
1: Mm.
3: I think it's a very big job. And seeing how the Queensland job, and I know he's very into his horses and his thoroughbreds and his work at Nine, that's a lot of work to give up to then go into a full-time coaching job. And full-time coaching jobs, geez, it's stressful.
1: Yeah.
3: It's a lot of stress. And
2: Mate, I don't know him, but I reckon he'd do it.
1: You reckon?
3: Do you reckon?
2: I think he would. Look, I know he's got a lot to, you know, but I think he's got a sniff for it with the Queensland side. And he's good at it. Mm. I don't think there's much doubt
0: about
2: that.
0: Everything he touches turns to gold.
2: He's very thorough. It seems he's – I don't know him very well, but it seems from an outsider looking in, he's very thorough at what he does, and he's probably learnt that off, you know, Bellamy.
1: Mm.
2: And I reckon he would do it.
3: I can say one, like when he used to come, he'd come in once a week when I was there, do like help with the attack and sort of detail, especially the spine. And when he would come in, apart from just you could hear a pin drop when he'd talk about shape and detail, how to fix certain things or how to attack against this defensive side you're coming up against that week. It was. I've never been a part of a more quality training session. People talk about, you know, the people always talk about when Joey went in 2005 Origin Game 2, and it was like he came in and just took the reins. And
0: yep.
3: The high intensity of which they trained and the detail in which they trained, it was like no one else had experienced that. Billy has that. Like Billy's got that quality. His detail, how he can communicate, you need to be in this part of the hole because it does this. Like he's just so detailed and amazing with that sort of stuff.
0: Who would pick Britton Nicara to start in for Queensland? He doesn't stand out for me. But obviously Billy sees something in him, and I wouldn't say to Billy no, like that's because he's so smart at what he does. He just sees things in different people that not a lot of other people do. He's a really good analyst of the game.
1: MG, I used to host his podcast. I just asked Billy the relevant questions to get the answers that the listeners wanted to hear from Billy.
0: Yep.
1: And he told me one day, like, he watches all this vision, drone footage from behind the goalpost, all that sort of thing. And I thought, this bloke puts in that much homework into his Origin team. So it doesn't surprise me. There would have been something, some part of Britton Nicara's game that he would identify as something that's going to help, that's going to work for Queensland. And obviously it proved fruitful for them in game number one.
2: Britton probably didn't have his best game in game number one, I don't reckon.
0: No.
2: But he's probably the best hole running back rower in the competition. I mean, I think they're going to reap the rewards of, you know, staying loyal with him if they do. Well, they have, I think. So, and I'll be very surprised if he doesn't coach NRL at some stage, and you would think the obvious club, given the fact
0: within Melbourne,
2: you know, that Bellyache's got it, he's been there ages, he's not 100% at the moment. You think the time is right?
3: I think it'd be the only club he'd coach. I think it would be, and under the circumstances of, Bellyache potentially not doing it next year, given his health, I think they're the only circumstances that would get him out of his role now to be a head coach in the NRL.
1: I just had a flashback. Were you involved in the rocks in Bellyache's bag on the bus with the cheese?
2: Yeah, good job.
1: How did Craig Bellamy handle Cooper Johns back in the day?
3: Well, look, he liked me, not mainly because I was what I did to the group off the field in terms of comedic relief, because Bellyache can be a little intense sometimes.
0: Oh, yeah.
3: So I go up, you know, at halftime if he was a bit aggressive to the boys, hey, old fella, step back just for a second. Let me just calm the boys down. It's a little bit of good cop, bad cop combination we had on there.
0: Sasky Hutch.
3: But yeah, we did that. You know who was actually behind that? The Fox. Josh had a car. He was the one that he distracted Bellyache, and then me and Cheese quickly grabbed all the rocks, boom, chucked them in his bag. This was in COVID when we had to fly up to Noosa and be based out of there. Fair play to Bellyache because he's strong and he's fit. He was too proud to admit, geez, my bag's heavy. So he lugged it around from the airport all the way to the top. And his room, he had the penthouse, so he had to go up like three sets of stairs, and everyone was just down watching him. Far out. It took him like 10 minutes to get up the stairs. And then when he got to his room, he messaged the WhatsApp group. He goes, which one of you little bastards got the rocks in your room?
1: How good.
2: What's the Fox like? I've met him. He's awesome. I don't know him.
0: He's awesome.
3: Oh, mate. Talk about a bloke that you can tell, you know, what people forget how integral he was to that Bulldogs side when they got in there. Apart from how good he is on the field and what he brings education-wise, because he's a really smart footballer, just so good for a group, particularly a group that's wanting to train really hard, because he can train really hard, rips in, but then just knows when to, you know, have the comedic relief and just to bring everyone together with that connection. He's so good for a team environment.
2: He's always smiling, isn't he? That's what I love about him. He's always smiling.
0: At his function yesterday, Anthony Maroon was the MC, and he asked the Fox, he said, you've been to a few clubs, what's the difference between them all? He said, well, Melbourne is up here, number one, and the rest are all, you know, so far down, it's not funny. And that's with all due respect to the other clubs. He said, this Melbourne are just so military precisioned, and their coach is one of the best blokes you'll ever meet. So he loved it.
1: Yeah. All right. 131873 is the number, 2GB.com. Click onto the feedback icon. There is one here, Daryl, from a listener who says, why is it when Australians go overseas, our ocker Aussie accent gets even thicker? Go, mate, sure, you're right, all that sort of thing.
2: Yeah,
1: it is true.
2: Well, a lot of them would go overseas, yobbos. Would you agree with that?
3: Yeah.
2: Bali.
3: Mate, to Bali.
2: How good's Bali.
3: Oh, it's the best.
2: Even I've become a yobbo in Bali.
1: Well, yeah. How do you speak in Bali?
2: Yeah, g'day, mate.
1: G'day,
2: champ.
1: Where can
2: I get a punt on here?
3: A Bintang.
2: Bintang.
3: Wearing Bintang singlet.
2: Can you get a six-pack of Bintang to drink on the way home, mate?
0: I've never been to Bali.
3: You never?
0: Never
2: mate,
0: been.
2: Mate, you know what?
0: Being there, done that.
2: I love it. I think it's great. I mean, I was a bit... At first, I don't know if I wanted to go, but once I got there... Mate, it is full of Aussies.
0: Yeah, I know.
2: Have you been leaving?
1: I've been there once. I've got to get to a break, but I've got a challenge for the listeners, right? We've got the $100 Harvey Norman voucher to give away this afternoon. 131873. When you go overseas, give us your thick Aussie accent that you bung on when you might be sitting at a bar talking to a, you know, a lovely lady from another country or somebody who's interested in the fact that you're Australian. Give us a ring, 131873. We want your Aussie ocker accent that you bung on when you're overseas. A break, back with more.
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1: Here's a great message that's come through, Daryl Cooper, yep. And MG. Fellas, nothing is more Aussie than the voice on a Qantas flight when you've been living overseas for many, many years.
2: True that, yeah. And you hear the music come through. I've been to the city. The Qantas use that, don't they?
3: Yeah,
1: I think so.
2: It's a great... Who sang that originally? Oh, Peter Allen. Mm. You know what? I'm old enough. I went and saw Peter Allen perform. In Sydney somewhere, I can't remember, in the city. Darling used to love him. Then she found out he was gay. She still loved him.
0: Yeah, of course.
2: You mean
0: she thought she was a chance before that?
2: Well, she may have been. I don't know. She was very persuasive.
1: I fell in love yesterday.
2: Mate, you're talking a bit about your love life. What happened yesterday?
1: Kate Sobrano.
2: She's married.
1: I know, but I love her.
3: But is she happy? Well, she's married, so obviously not.
2: Are you giving yourself a chance there or not?
1: Well, she did seem interested, Daryl.
2: Really?
1: Hang on. Let me do one of yours. She did seem interested, Daryl.
2: Well, maybe.
0: You didn't drop your pen.
2: I mean, she obviously standards aren't that high.
1: Oh, righto.
2: She's already married, and you're telling me she's keen on you.
1: ARIA Hall of Fame. You know what, Daryl? We just clicked.
2: Oh, stop it.
1: She gave me those bedroom eyes, and I just wanted to say, kiss me passionately.
2: She give you a number?
1: No, actually, she did.
2: Oh!
1: We followed each other on Instagram, too, which
2: makes it this is amazing.
1: Actually,
2: who's got the most followers? Was you or her?
1: Oh, mate, she has for sure.
0: Well, she get it wrong.
1: You know what she did say?
2: She's been
1: she posted. Where is it? She posted a photo of me and Kate there.
0: Oh,
2: pass it over.
1: The love affair is mutual.
0: Oi! Oh.
3: She's looking good.
2: Can I have a look at her, mate? She hasn't obviously, she hasn't met me.
1: Get your hands
3: away. He's very protective, mate. Levy's very protective over her already.
2: She's mine.
1: I found one, and I'm not letting her get away. 131873, the number. Peter's at Rockhampton. Hello, Peter.
17: Yeah, g'day, mate. How you going?
1: Good, thank you, mate.
0: G'day, Pete.
17: Yeah, I was up in the northeastern part of the USA, up further than Boston, in the New England area, and I went down to a sports bar, and I'm sitting there, and I looked up, and on the wall is a picture of this guy wearing a crown, and he had all this regalia and everything. And I said, I said to the barman, hey, who's this bloody yobbo? And I tell you what, the whole bar went quiet. And if there was a piano player, he would have stopped playing because I just insulted Tom Brady.
2: Oh. Mate, you're a disgrace, Peter. You've ruined Australia's reputation. Tom Brady's probably the greatest American of all time.
17: They warmed to me eventually. Oh. Yeah, it was a couple of tense moments there.
2: Mate, how good was Tom Brady?
1: Good on you, mate.
2: Mate, what a player.
1: He's doing the commentary now, isn't he?
2: How tall would he be, you reckon?
0: 6'4", 5'?
2: Yeah. Is he? I thought he'd be taller than that. Jeez, he was a player.
0: He was the last picked in the draft.
2: Was he really?
3: Yeah, that's right. Yeah, yeah, he
0: last
3: was
0: picked.
1: Was it a couple of years ago? He did a function at Darling Harbour, and he threw a ball for Reece Walsh, wasn't it?
3: That was in Brisbane. I was at it.
1: Was it good?
3: Yeah, it was good. He was good. Good speaker, obviously. Yeah. They're all so well educated, like in comparison to us, imbeciles.
2: Is he still with his missus, or did he?
0: No,
1: a bit of drama.
2: She's very good looking.
0: She was like Elvis. She was like Priscilla,
2: Queen of the Desert.
0: She started going out with his karate.
3: Karate,
0: teacher.
3: That's right. He's a jiu-jitsu instructor or something, wasn't it?
2: Yeah. Oh, he's very flexible, clearly. jiu-jitsu.
0: So Tom's wife, Giselle, started going out with her jiu-jitsu instructor.
2: Mate, could you tell me what Giselle's full name is?
0: Bushin.
2: What?
0: Bushin.
2: Bushin. I think Giselle she's Bushin, Bushin too.
3: I don't know.
2: Bushin. What's her middle name?
1: Her brother, Con.
2: She's single now. She's going out with a what?
0: No, she's not single. She's had another kid to this new jiu-jitsu man.
2: Yeah. She still could be single.
0: No, they're married, I think. Although she might be. But I think young Tommy has it really hard for himself.
2: I bet he has.
1: 6'4", apparently. He is.
3: He signed the largest Fox deal of
0: ever.
3: All time. Yeah, that's something like $100 million.
0: Making more.
2: Sounds like your father.
3: Yeah, I know.
2: And Braith.
1: We're going to a break. 131873, the number. More of your calls right after this.
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1: Mark Guy, Daryl Bryman, Cooper Johns, Mark Levy, the Continuous Call team. Boys, just look up the watch Tom Brady was wearing at the roast of Kevin Hart. It was worth $6 million from Ben.
2: Yeah, he wouldn't have paid for that, though.
0: No, it would be a designer. Same.
2: Is that like a hard hat? Well, I've got a hard hat watch.
0: Yeah, same.
2: Yeah, they're good, eh?
1: What? That's not worth $6 million.
3: I don't think that's in the same ballpark.
0: Oh, it's...
2: When you do the currency transfer, ours was probably $8 million Australian.
0: That's
2: well, you wouldn't pay for that. They're not that expensive considering how good they are.
1: Darryl, that's just too big. Look at how big it is.
0: It's awesome. Big. That big man for a big watch.
2: Too big. Mate, have you seen the size of my wrist?
1: Mate, you don't leave your house. Why do you need such a big watch?
2: So, you know what it says? Because I'm doing weights. I'm trying to just boost my muscles up. Wait.
3: Every time you drink a glass of water, it's like a bicep curl with that thing on. How heavy is it?
2: It's not heavy at all, you idiot.
0: Don't swear.
1: Sorry. Actually, I want to give Daryl a rap.
2: Thank you. Please do.
1: You were at a function yesterday, and I saw a photo of you last night, and I said to the boys,
0: "Oh, don't you look good?
1: You are looking fantastic."
0: Yes.
2: Yeah, well.
0: You're streamlining.
2: Well, I'm not meaning to. It's just, you know what? I've said this before. I've lost my sense of taste.
0: Still.
2: And I'm not eating as much. And that's probably why. I'm not exercising. But I must admit, the black shirt, and it was a Lowe's one. I found it sort of in the midst of all my shirts. And I thought, you know what? I'm going to look H-O-T on this.
1: H-O-T.
2: And I put it on, and I did look H-O-T.
0: You do.
1: There is a bit of drama in the clothing department at the moment.
2: What's happened?
1: Well, MG and Cooper have lodged an objection and protest to the 2GB Continuous Call Team polos. So they've launched their own protest by wearing the 2GB trucker caps. And they've said, we're not wearing the shirts, we're wearing the hats. Well, which is fair enough.
2: Just tell me that again, Tom Malone.
0: No, they're just like, I thought we'd get new ones. We got new ones.
1: They are heavy.
0: And they are, they're like wearing a hot sweat.
3: And I tell you what, itchy as well, isn't it? Well, every time I take it off, my back's just cut. It's just red raw.
2: So, what did you say there? Itchy, what else?
3: Itchy,
2: sweaty. Sweaty.
3: Hot. Red raw, I think was the adjective.
2: Red raw. Okay, Tom.
0: Yep. Yeah.
1: Actually, stand up for a second, Cooper. Daryl, how would you describe Cooper's pants that he's got on today?
2: Gay. Mate, I don't like them. I don't like them at all because they're baggy and you might think they're trendy, but they're not trendy. In fact, they look stupid.
0: What about my corduroys?
2: I like your corduroy shorts, but these are like, I thought he had a dress on when he came in.
1: It looks like the genie from
2: Look
1: Aladdin.
2: Look where the crutch is. It's down near his knees.
3: Now, boys, is there a reason for that? As two bigger fellas, you guys will understand this. I lost a lot of weight recently.
2: In your legs?
3: So that's why they're baggy, yes. Okay?
1: What, were you morbidly obese?
3: No, I used to throw a lot of weight around in the gym. That's why these legs, these quads were thick. They were thick, thicker than a snicker.
2: Would you wear them out?
3: I'd wear these out, yeah.
0: That's called the style these days.
3: All the kids wear them.
2: Would you wear that?
0: I would.
2: Kids,
0: no.
2: You're not a kid.
0: But I'm not 25.
3: How old are
0: you?
3: 26.
2: You're only 26.
3: And a half.
2: Okay, you're a kid.
3: I'm almost 27.
1: What was, did anyone in your house, how do you, look, you can't go out looking like that.
3: My brother did, but what would my brother know?
0: Jack knows.
3: Jack wears the same. Now, this is my problem with Jack, right?
2: Is Jack younger or older?
3: He's 2 years older.
0: He's older.
3: Yeah, but he has a wardrobe full of clothes, and I reckon he wears the same shirt every day until Saturday, washes it Sunday, and then revolves his same outfit. Doesn't wash.
1: I like Jack already.
3: Doesn't wash his clothes. And I go and I get in there and I smell the bloody...
2: Reg Grundy's?
3: Not the Reg Grundy's. Oh. Sort of under the armpits.
1: Hang on.
2: Trousers.
1: You're sniffing your brother's clothes?
3: Yeah. Like
1: you've got issues.
3: The shirts.
2: Okay, the clothes. No, that's okay.
3: Because it's my pet hate. I said, bro, you got to wash them. You got to get in there and give him a wash.
2: Does he live at home with your mum and dad?
3: Yeah, he does.
2: So how old are you? He's 2 years older.
3: I'm 26, he's 28.
2: Do you pay board?
3: We were just talking about his Fox contract. Are you joking? If he made us pay board, that'd be a travesty. He'd go to jail.
2: Not your fault you were born.
1: We are the Continuous Call Team. Break back with more.
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1: As we welcome you back, just a bit more on this serious shark attack down at Coogee in the eastern suburbs of Sydney. The Telegraph is reporting online that the rescue helicopter has been tracking the shark believed to have been responsible for the attack. It was spotted hanging around the surf break in Clovelly before heading north towards Bondi. Helicopter footage shows a large shark swimming in crystal clear water. It's understood the shark is being followed and monitored as it heads north towards Bondi Beach. And the footage taken from the chopper, the shark is swimming very slowly as it makes its way up the coast. And as a result of this shark attack on a 35-year-old woman, we're told, she is in a critical condition. She was airlifted to hospital. And I can tell you that beaches from Maroubra to Bondi are closed. Randwick Council jet skis are also in the water looking out for any more sharks, but it's believed the shark was about 3.5 metres. So you'll hear more about that in the news throughout the afternoon. Quick call from Darren on the Sunshine Coast. Hello, Darren.
28: Yeah, g'day, fellas. How you going?
1: Good, mate.
28: This is probably Darren will remember this. 20-something-plus years ago at the Vinyl Room at Cronulla, I'd been there after a retirement function. Anyway, there were some girls there. I was around in my 40s, then girl there, and that's dancing and carrying on. Anyway, this girl, they had accents, and I ascertained they were from Brazil. And I'm dancing with this girl, and I kind of just said to her, oh, do you miss Brazil? But she thought I said that she must have been Miss Brazil. So that
2: did that help you?
28: Quite well. And, yeah. Anyway, yeah, she had been married to an Aussie guy that wasn't anymore, so everything was going really well. And but that mistaken compliment did very well for me.
1: Ah, oh, Mr. Nice. Romantic.
2: You never know your luck down at the Vinyl Room, champion.
3: You know what I...
0: You used to love that.
2: Oh, it's a great place, mate.
3: In my mate's group chat now, we've got a group chat from school, and everyone's got a nickname in there from something stupid they did from school. So this Brazilian girl came and did a foreign exchange, student exchange, like with our sister school, because I went to an all-boys one. We're having a house party one night, maybe 16, and she spoke really broken English. So I thought, I got good chat. I'll go over and chat her up. No one was talking to her because they were too afraid of, how do you speak to someone who speaks broken English when you're 16? And I'm sitting around the campfire with her, and my mate Fraser, the Razman, he come and sat next to me, and he sit there listening, and I went, oh, yeah. And he said, you just pushed yourself into a conversation cul-de-sac, and you didn't know where to go. So he said, oh, your way of getting out of it was, I said, oh, Brazil, does it snow in Brazil? And she just said, what?
1: Bring it back with more.
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1: Coming up in the next hour, we'll check in with the Kangaroos coach, Kevin Walters, who signed a 2-year extension last month. So, Kevy will join us. 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I'll call that one. And Chris Warren on deck for Parramatta and the Canberra Raiders. Continuous Call Team on a Saturday. A break for some news. 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
27: Beenleigh, Bracken Ridge, Bowen Hills, Boondall. 4BC is Brisbane. 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
10: Good afternoon, I'm Sarah Wiedersehen. A woman's fighting for life in hospital after she was bitten by a shark while swimming in between the flags at Sydney's Coogee Beach. The woman in her 30s was pulled from the water by a man on a surf rescue board just before 11 this morning. She was treated by paramedics at the scene before rushed to hospital with serious leg and arm injuries. Randwick City Council has closed all beaches in Sydney's eastern suburbs. Mayor Dylan Parker says the incident has left many locals in shock.
11: Unsurprisingly, there's a lot of shaken up people right now, but we are so thankful for the heroism of the individuals who paddled out and brought this lady back. A huge and heartfelt thank you.
10: A top Iranian official is claiming the US has agreed to release part of the country's frozen assets as part of the deal to permanently end the war with Iran. The White House is yet to respond to the claim. Both the US and Tehran have given signals they're close to a peace deal, which would reportedly include the reopening of the Strait of Hormuz and the lifting of a US blockade of Iran. Iran's foreign minister says talks on Tehran's nuclear program would begin later. Energy Minister Chris Bowen says Australia has record amounts of fuel despite the ongoing conflict in the Middle East and ongoing supply pressures. There are currently 45 days worth of petrol in stock and 39 days worth of diesel. Mr Bowen says 54 ships carrying fuel are on their way to Australia and 3.5 billion litres of fuel deliveries locked in over the next 4 weeks. He's also confirmed the government is still planning to end the temporary cut to the fuel excise at the end of the month.
12: We've been very clear. This was a temporary reduction in the excise. It was always intended to be temporary. The Prime Minister and Treasurer have been very clear that we'll always examine the latest information, the latest situation, but our intention has been for it to come off at the end of the month, and that remains the plan.
10: The world's richest man, Elon Musk, has become the world's first trillionaire after investors got their first chance to buy shares in his company, SpaceX. Shares rose 11% shortly after their long-awaited NASDAQ debut overnight. SpaceX is now the sixth largest company by value in the United States, overtaking Broadcom and bearing down on Amazon. Also making news, police in Melbourne have arrested anti-racism protesters outside a One Nation fundraising event. A 16-year-old boy is fighting for life in hospital after falling from a train compartment in Sydney's inner west. And British Prime Minister Sir Keir Starmer has defended his government's defence spending after his defence secretary suddenly resigned. In finance, one Australian dollar is buying around 70 US cents.
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10: The USA has beaten Paraguay 4-1 in their first FIFA World Cup match. Alex Freeman setting up a goal for Gio Reyna to close out the match in LA.
14: This is Reyna.
10: That call thanks to the SBS. Earlier, co-host Canada drew 1-1 against Bosnia. A fresh leg injury sustained in Origin training has ruled Casey McLean out of State of Origin Game 2. McLean going down in their final session on the Central Coast before he was due to fly to Melbourne. In the AFL, the Demons have taken an early lead over the Bombers at the MCG. North Melbourne face off against West Coast this afternoon. In the later game, Port take on the Swans. That's the very latest news and sport.
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10: A shower or two this afternoon and evening, easing easterly winds. Partly cloudy tomorrow, a slight chance of a shower, a top of 24 degrees after an overnight low of 15. Looking further ahead, a possible shower Monday, a top of 23 degrees. A shower or two Tuesday and 23. Wednesday, partly cloudy and 23.
4: 23. On Moreton Bay, partly cloudy with possible showers. Southeasterly winds at 10 to 15 knots, reaching up to 20 knots. Seas around 1 metre.
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6: Our listeners are very clever. I said the Nafahu brothers, Tevita, Nafahu and Nafahu White. What about Jamal Fogarty and Jamal Idris? Steve and Matt Rogers, boys.
7: Yeah,
6: The Growths.
8: Oh, yeah.
9: The two gurus, yeah.
8: Bugdans.
9: Bugdans.
6: The Ella brothers.
8: Oh, yeah.
9: Well,
8: there were four of them, wasn't there?
9: They were fantastic.
8: Did they all play for Australian Rugby Union?
7: Yeah.
8: All of them?
9: Gary, yep. Glenn.
7: They all together, yeah. Australian.
8: Mate, that's incredible.
7: I think they all played Australian Schoolboys Rugby Union together, and the only person that they had kept Wally Lewis on the bench for the Australian Schoolboys side, I believe.
8: Yeah, Wally. Yeah, I think, was it Mark the 5'8"?
6: Yeah.
8: Wasn't he a great player? I mean, they were all great players.
9: You know what? I would love to see him play rugby league.
8: Did he come over eventually, Mark?
9: I don't think Mark did. No, I don't think he did.
6: Okay. There's one here, and in fact, the Robertson brothers did a song about them. What about, boys, the Burgess brothers?
9: Oh, wow.
10: Hey, up, I'm Sam. G'day, I'm Tom. How's it going? I'm Luke.

0: Hey, Sam, why are you going to rugby? It's as bad as the continuous call team. He's doing it for the money. Why don't you stay with the South Sydney Rabbitohs, you prat? Because I don't want to mess up my beautiful face. What are you talking about, Sam? You got a head like a smack bum.
1: Yeah, it's a big bum, isn't it, mate?
2: Yeah, it's one of the boys' greats, the Robinson brothers.
3: It's a big bum, isn't it, mate?
2: It's a big bum, isn't it, mate? Patrick's phone through at Camden. Hey, Patty.
4: Hello, fellas. Fellas, I think you've forgotten the greatest family ever, the Thornett family.
5: Oh, Dick, yeah.
3: Yeah, mate.
5: Dick and Kenny.
3: I suppose a lot of younger people wouldn't be aware of them, mate, and I must admit, I can't remember their record. Do you know their record, mate?
4: Oh, mate, well, one of them represented Australia at rugby union, rugby league, water polo.
5: Yeah.
4: And one was the Wallabies captain, John Thornett was the Wallabies captain.
3: Yeah.
4: You know, it's just amazing, that family. Thornett.
5: Dick Thornett. You
2: know. Great call, Patrick. You're into the draw for the $100 Harvey Norman voucher today, mate. And, of course, the open line, thanks to your local club. I just thought about one of the current coaches, Dean Young, and his dad, Craig Young.
5: Yeah.
2: There's another family in rugby league. A few more coming through here. We mentioned the growth, didn't we? They're not father and son, but the Gazniers.
5: Uncle.
2: Mm-hmm. Uncle Reg, of course. And Mark was a part of the continuous call team for a little while. I know Wendell's got some problems at the moment, but Wendell and Tristan Saylor, of course, rugby league players.
3: Where's Tristan? He's gone to England, hasn't he?
5: Yeah, St Helens.
2: He's over in England at the moment.
6: The Gidley brothers, we didn't mention
5: that. Gidley brothers.
2: Yeah. Oh, well, how could we forget Shane and Kyle Flanagan?
5: Yes.
3: Oh, yes.
2: Our dear friend Shane.
5: The Flanagan just texted you, did he?
2: Well, he's moonlighting on another radio station, but he does seem to listen to us a fair bit.
3: Does it count if you didn't play first grade?
2: Continuous call team.
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2: Question number two in the Saturday quiz. Name the Broncos star recalled to Queensland's team for Origin 2 at the MCG on Wednesday. named the Broncos star, recalled to Queensland's team for Origin 2 at the MCG on Wednesday. One more question to come. Once you've got all three answers, 1-300-722-873, and you win yourself a $150 Lowe's digital gift card. We'll tell you about how you can join us in Las Vegas after the news. 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
1: Good afternoon, I'm Sarah Wiedersheim. All beaches in Sydney's eastern suburbs are closed after a woman was attacked by a shark at Coogee Beach this morning. The woman, aged in her 30s, was swimming close to shore in between the red and yellow flags when the attack took place just after 11 a.m. She was pulled from the water by an off-duty lifeguard. New South Wales Ambulance Inspector Mike Corliss says the woman had significant injuries to her arms and legs.
17: She was stabilised by an off-duty critical care doctor, the lifeguards, lifesavers and our arriving paramedics. She was stabilised here and she's been transported by road to St Vincent's Hospital in a serious to critical condition.
1: One Nation is downplaying the actions of demonstrators after a fundraising event in Melbourne erupted into clashes between protesters and police. Last night's event had already been forced to move from its original venue after the booking was reportedly cancelled due to safety concerns. Despite the action, Pauline Hanson's Chief of Staff, James Ashby, says Australia's support for the minor party is stronger than ever.
18: We're only a couple of percentage points off. If we can hold this together and only grow it between now and the next election, there's every chance Pauline Hanson could be the next Prime Minister of this country.
1: The United States says its military has taken down several Iranian drones near the Strait of Hormuz. US Central Command says one-way attack drones had sought to disrupt commercial shipping near the waterway. Earlier, both the US and Iran had signalled a permanent deal to end the war was close to being signed. Australia's fuel stocks have hit record levels despite ongoing international supply chain uncertainty. Energy Minister Chris Bowen says local reserves have risen to 45 days of petrol, 39 days of diesel and 32 days of jet fuel. The federal government insists the immediate outlook is secure, with 54 supply ships currently en route to Australian ports. SpaceX has soared into the history books on its first day of trading on the US stock market. Shares have finished the day up 19% after rising by more than 30% at one point. The company's founder Elon Musk says it shows investors are excited about the future of space exploration.
19: To make Star Trek, to make the exciting science fiction futures that we've read about real. And that's what SpaceX is all about. Is to take the fiction out of science fiction.
1: Briefly, Labor and Coalition MPs have voted to boost taxpayer-funded election payouts by up to 43%. Under the changes, the public funding rate will jump from $3.49 to $5 for every vote an eligible candidate secures. And a man has died and a child is missing after a boat was found drifting at Bayview Park in Sydney's Inner West.
16: 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Brisbane's 4BC.
1: In the FIFA World Cup, the USA has won its first home game in 32 years in a dominant victory over Paraguay in Los Angeles. The co-hosts scoring three unanswered goals in the first half before going on to win 4-1. Earlier, Canada and Bosnia drew 1-1. Mark Nwangunitawase will make his Origin debut after Casey McLean was ruled out of Game 2 with a leg injury. McLean has suffered a quadriceps injury. West Tigers coach Benji Marshall is scoffing at talk Jerome Luai is to blame for his side's form slump. The Tigers have lost four of their past five games since Luai announced he'd signed with the PNG Chiefs. Ahead of tomorrow's clash with the Gold Coast, Marshall says the whole team needs to improve. And in the AFL, the Demons are ahead against Essendon at the MCG, 67-43. That's the latest news and sport.
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1: A shower or two this afternoon and evening, easing easterly winds. Partly cloudy tomorrow, a slight chance of a shower, a top of 24 degrees after an overnight low of 15. Looking further ahead, a possible shower Monday, a top of 23 degrees. A shower or two Tuesday and 23. Wednesday, partly cloudy and 23. On Moreton Bay, partly cloudy with possible showers. Southeasterly winds at 10 to 15 knots, reaching up to 20 knots. Seas around 1.

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4: Well, it's official, ladies and gentlemen. We have a new punting god.
5: Guru.
4: Yeah. Cooper Johns has gone back to back.
6: Yep. John Bolt.
7: Oh, God. It got anything with Bolt in its name, you know it's going to be quick.
6: That's it.
5: like Hadley.
7: What?
5: Bolt's.
7: Well, that's his nickname, isn't it?
5: Oh, sorry, yeah. He was quick.
4: But you're going to go for three in a row?
7: Oh, well, see, the problem is in the punters club, I didn't tell them I just hauled up into that. So they're going to know now, but do I just do it again and not tell them?
4: Oh.
5: No, don't. Just be honest.
4: Take your winnings.
7: Yeah, I should. Just say, yeah, obviously I do everything I do responsibly.
4: Exactly. Of course. Gamble responsibly, especially when you're winning. Anyway, MG, it's time for you to shine. Are you ready to go?
5: I'm ready to roll,
4: Let's
5: buddy.
4: Let's do this.
5: I'm ready.
3: On the Continuous Call team, MG's Power Rankings.
6: Power! I walked in the other day and I was out, I think I might have been walking the dogs or around seeing the, I don't know. But Meegs, my wife, was cleaning the showers and she goes, "This is the worst job ever." Mm. And I said, "What are your top five?" And I said, "Actually, no, you know what? Save it. I'm going to give you my top five for the show on Saturday."
5: The worst
6: around the house jobs.
5: Okay.
6: Okay, so number five for me is the bins. I always forget. And they're always last resort. I stack them up and then throw them down, walk them down the driveway and get them out the front. Cleaning ceiling fans.
7: Oh, yeah.
6: Number four. Mm. I hate doing that. Hate it with a passion.
7: Mm. But do you know what's worse than that? When you put the fan on high and all the dust just blows around your whole room.
6: I know. Or...
5: That's why you should clean them.
7: Yeah, I know, but it's sort of a yin-yang sort of situation.
6: Air conditioning
5: vents.
6: The filters.
7: Yep.
6: Yeah, they're a pain in the ass. Number three is picking up dog Edgars.
7: Oh, yeah.
6: Mate, I've got Barker's nests all through my backyard with two dogs, and when you go out there to hang towels on the line or something, when you're treading one, you bastards.
7: Hey, what happened to white dog Edgars? You know, you used to see white dogs.
5: Yeah, but that's because they've been there for about five weeks and they've just burnt.
6: That's a really good question because they're always brown now. They used to always be white.
7: Is there a dietary sort of evolution that we've had with dog food?
6: Yep.
5: What have you been feeding them? Chicken if they're white.
6: Yeah, probably. Or swans.
4: I've got one word for you, Daryl. Preservatives.
6: Number two in the worst jobs around the house is stacking the dishwasher.
7: Yeah.
6: I don't mind taking the dishwasher and the plates and stuff out, but I hate stacking it. Like, it's just...
4: Jeez, that's very hard.
5: You're kidding. I don't do it, right?
6: Well, how would you drop your pen then?
5: Because I have done it intermittently. And you can use that word.
6: Intermittently.
5: Big pun?
6: Intermittently.
5: No, intermittently. Not intermittently.
6: You know the worst job around the house is?
7: What is it?
6: Putting the quilt cover back on the doona after.
4: Oh, yes.
7: Yeah, yes.
6: It's a four-man job.
7: It's nearly impossible.
6: it's impossible.
7: And everyone's got a different technique to it. Yeah. Everyone's got a different technique.
6: Oh, my goodness.
4: Well, what's the easiest way to do it?
7: Well,
5: I think just put it in the corner.
6: Grab it by the ears.
5: Grab it.
6: Yeah.
5: And then put it in the other corner and get someone else to grab it.
6: That's right.
5: So then just give it a flip.
7: You know who's got a good technique? Harry Grant. He used to come do my one because we're roomies. Yeah. So he puts the quilt inside out, right? He flips it inside out.
6: Yep.
7: And he's holding it. He puts his hands through, holding each corner inside out, just in case I haven't emphasized that point enough. He grabs the corners of the actual what is it?
6: Like the quilt.
7: The quilt, while his hands are in the cover, which is inside out,
6: yep.
7: grabs the corners, he lifts it, and then he pulling motion, like and it almost rips straight through.
4: Oh, wow.
6: Like a magician.
7: Yeah, like a magician. Pulling the bloody tablecloth
6: yes.
7: off.
6: Hello.
7: He rips it straight through and then jiggles it from the top. And
5: that
7: then
5: works.
7: Boom. Bob
4: That's
7: Chirac.
4: Brilliant.
7: It is actually very good. Works well. I haven't done it.
6: I'm going to try that.
7: But yeah.
5: Now, you know, when you were living with him, he sounds like he's pretty domesticated, is he, or not?
7: Oh, yeah. He's,
5: what's
7: he's
5: he like?
6: Does he drink out of the bowl?
5: Did he do all the washing up and everything?
7: just take him for a walk, put the leash around his neck. No, he's very... So he was a...
5: Like, he didn't do poops in the corner or anything, did he?
7: Nah, he was very tight, though, so he'd wait for me to, like, go and get toilet paper.
5: Tight with money.
7: So, now, we share our... We had a dueling ensuite, so our room was either side of an ensuite bathroom, so we sort of met in the middle.
6: Well, the Brady Bunch.
7: Pretty well, yeah. It's because Tyron Wishart lived downstairs, so he had his own bathroom. But we, he'd often, if the toilet paper was out, we'd just be like, "All right, oh, chicken, who's going to go and buy toilet paper first?" Mate, we went 3 weeks one time. Neither one of us too stubborn to go and buy toilet paper. So he and I would both have to drive into the club to do, like, to go to the toilet.
5: Steal some.
7: If we needed to do a number two, no, we'd have to go into the club to do a number two and then come back because we didn't have any toilet paper to clean it.
5: What's wrong with you blokes?
7: It's just...
5: And Harry Grant
6: is
5: an outstanding Queenslander, and that's despicable what you just said about... He's a Queensland captain, isn't he?
7: Munster is.
5: Okay, well, he's up there.
6: Yeah, we could be. Harry could
5: be. How dare you make an accusation that he's too tight to go and buy toilet paper or too lazy?
4: Well, it doesn't sound like an accusation. It sounds like truth.
7: No, what happened.
5: Well, I can't trust him if he's saying that against my Harry. He's my Harry. I love Harry.
4: Jeez, he was your Kalen too until you upset him.
5: I still love Kalen until I did upset him.
4: Yeah,
5: but hasn't he played better since I gave him a little tickle up?
6: Magic round last year. What's the worst thing for you to do around the house? You don't do anything around the house.
5: How dare you?
6: What do you do then?
5: Change the remote control batteries.
6: Is that hard?
5: Yes.
6: Oh, pig's ass.
5: I have to do a lot of great stuff around the house. How dare you? I do pick up the dog stuff.
6: Yes.
5: I mean, we got three dogs there at the moment.
6: Nothing worse when it's
5: a race to get it out there. And, mate, it's so difficult. The doggy poops.
4: I can't clean bathrooms.
6: You pay some.
4: I've got a phobia. I've got cleaners that come in. It's like a hit squad. They come
5: that's
4: in
5: reasonable.
4: Once every 2 weeks. Best 150 overspent.
6: You employ your weakness.
4: Yeah, exactly.
6: Yeah.
4: I can't do bathrooms. I can't do toilets. Like, I can scrub them and all that, but I've just got a phobia of bathrooms.
7: Well, are you a clean freak?
4: Nah, I'm hopeless.
6: What about ironing? Can you iron?
4: Yeah, I'm a pretty good ironer. In fact, I pride myself on my ironing.
5: Really? What's your specialty ironing?
4: Just a shirt.
5: Reg
4: Grundy's? Shirt of a morning. No,
5: do
4: I don't.
5: You iron your Reggies?
4: I don't iron my Reggies.
7: Why would you iron your
5: Some
7: Reg
5: people
7: Grundy's.
5: Iron Reggies.
6: No.
4: Do you iron your hankies?
6: No, I don't.
5: Darling does.
6: Oh,
5: he does iron hankies. Mate, of course you want hankies iron. They look better, mate.
4: You just stuff
5: what?
4: It in your pocket.
6: I think hankies are... Why are hankies still a thing these days?
5: You think I'm stuffing this in my pocket?
4: Well, what's the point of ironing that, Daryl?
6: What's the
5: because point? Because it fits neatly in your pocket until you use it.
6: So,
5: mate, iron hankies are way better.
6: What is the point of having that?
7: Yeah, seriously.
6: When you blow it on three times and you got boogies in your pocket.
5: Damn.
6: When you get, like,
5: how dare
6: ever me. Since COVID come, they went.
7: Yeah.
6: They
5: have not went.
6: They went.
5: They have not went.
6: You got one in your pocket, I know.
7: If you sneeze in that, you can't reuse that once you sneeze.
6: He does.
5: Oh, please. You're an idiot.
7: He does.
5: What do you mean? You're saying if you've got a hanky, you only use it once and get rid of it.
7: Because it's like a tissue.
6: That's
7: right. If you sneeze into a tissue.
5: Nothing like a tissue.
7: You throw it in the bin. You don't reuse it, Daryl.
5: Your tissue becomes soggy and moist and holes in it.
7: Okay.
5: This does not exhibit I have a hole in it.
7: Let me ask you a question, right? The old school way of having a hanky was in case your lady starts crying or a makeup run it, let it. So do you sneeze in that and blow your nostrils in that, and then if darling's crying, you say, hey, use that, and your snot is all over
6: and
7: it.
6: Excuse me, there's a booger there.
5: You might be a little bit different to me, but my darling never cries. Because I don't.
6: What about she cooks onion?
5: Well, she doesn't do that very often.
4: Can I raise something?
5: I cook.
4: Daryl, I find what you've done today despicable with that hanky. I saw you wipe your nose with that and then wipe your mouth after you said it.
5: I did not.
4: You did, you rabbit.
5: Mate, how much do you think there is of it? Have a look. You blokes are...
4: That is
5: you're elitist.
4: That's a...
5: You don't have a hanky. Look, what can you see on there? Nothing. Duck egg.
4: It's a germ collector. That's what it is.
5: There's a hole in it. Oh, my God. I can see you, Levy. This is an old one. There's little ripped ends. But, mate, it's not... Look and be honest. Can you see anything in there that's despicable?
7: Well, there's three holes, so anything that was there may have leaked straight into your pocket.
5: See, you blokes, you're just...
7: Needs an iron, too.
5: Wankers. She you has know ironed it. Darling did iron it.
4: You know when you got Daryl on the ropes and he just attacks? Wanker, yeah, he goes on that
5: tackle. We've done this before. Hankies are...
6: Yeah, we have done
5: an implement that is well used by us veterans.
4: Yeah, maybe in the 1950s.
6: Yeah.
5: So I was only born in the 50s, mate, but there's a lot of people way younger than me who use hankies.
4: Get on with the times, Daryl.
5: 1-3, what do you got?
4: Mate, I just go and use a tissue. Well,
5: you go and use toilet paper.
4: I go and use a tissue or toilet paper, or dare I say it, Daryl, paper towel.
6: Oh.
5: So where's your, have you got any in your pocket?
4: No, because I don't need to blow my nose.
5: I know what you do. You get your sleeve and go, that's what you do because you're despicable.
4: Like this?
5: Yes. You're wiping it on your sleeve now. You don't have any implements to correct your nasal
4: passage.
5: Well,
4: I'd rather do it on my sleeve as opposed to a snot cloth in my pocket.
5: How dare you.
7: I'm more of a hand. I'm more of a hand man. Yeah. Straight in the hand. Straight on the jeans.
5: You blokes.
6: We'll figure out the grass.
5: That's better than a hanky. You're disgusting.
7: Just do the old snot rocket. Oh, all better than nostrils.
5: More disgustment.
7: Straight on the carpet.
4: All right. Have you got your Jack Daniels pack to give away, MG?
6: Yeah, I have. There's,
5: what was the question?
6: There's only one. The worst jobs around the house. The worst.
5: By blowing your nose.
6: Like cleaning the gutters is an example as well. Yeah, look, Jack Daniels, it's got includes two Jack Daniels cowboy hats and two stubby holders. Cowboy hats.
4: Oh, yeah. All right, so we need your calls. 131873 in MG's power rankings, the worst household chore. You can weigh in on the whole Duda thing, and you can also weigh in on the, what do you call them, hankies. Yeah, disgusting.
5: Hankies. You're not disgusting.
4: You're despicable.
5: If they're disgusting, why are they easy to buy?
4: Because no one uses
5: they're not
4: them.
5: Bad. No one uses them. You're an idiot. Of course, a lot...
4: No one
5: Elbow uses them.
4: Well,
6: oh, there you go.
4: No one in the country stuffed.
6: I ripped my case.
5: Thanks, more knuckles.
4: All right.
7: Why am I fist bumping you? And why does it have snot all over it?
4: We'll take a break. Your calls right after this.
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4: Welcome back, Continuous Call team. Look, just some sad news coming through, boys. And I know we have a lot of fun on Saturdays and Sundays and Friday nights. And before we get to the calls in the MG's power rankings, Pete Bedell and Travis Main are reporting that Tino Fasuamala-Awi has been rocked by the death of his father.
6: Oh, Jesus.
4: On the eve of Origin 2. Billy Slater's confirmed that Fasuamala-Awi's dad, Ferretti, had passed away after a second battle with cancer. He didn't travel with the Maroons on Friday, but the prop wants to play in honour of his father at the MCG on Wednesday night. Billy said, unfortunately, this morning, received the sad news. for Reddy had been battling an illness for some time, which Tino spoke about publicly earlier this week. Like many fathers, Ferretti was and always will be an inspiration and a hero for Tino. On behalf of myself, the footy team in the state of Queensland, our love and condolences go to the family, particularly Ferretti's wife Diane, his daughter Olivia, and his sons Isaac and Tino. Although Tino has already indicated to me that he wishes to play on Wednesday night, I think we can all appreciate the importance of him being with his family right now, and well said to Billy. So on behalf of the continuous call team and everyone in rugby league, look, I know it's, you know, state rivalry at this time of the year, but it puts everything into perspective when you lose a member of your family. So to Big Tino, we our thoughts and prayers go out to him at this very difficult time.
6: Well said, buddy.
4: 131873, the number, 2GB.com. Click onto the feedback icon. The board's lit up, gentlemen. The board's lit up. Let's get into it, eh? By the way, the you know we were talking about the white dog poop?
6: Yep. Yeah.
4: It's a calcium thing, apparently.
6: Oh.
7: Not enough milk.
4: Yeah, apparently.
6: Wow.
4: There was one there that just dropped off.
6: Well, my dogs never drink milk. Ever.
4: I think it's to do with what's in the dog food.
5: Why don't you feed them some milk? There's one way of fixing it. Put some in a bowl.
6: I've never ever...
4: That's one of your best.
5: What do you feed them?
6: Kibble and a bit of chicken.
5: Jimmy Kibble.
6: Yeah.
4: Right, here we go. Let's go to calls. Mal's at Engadine. Hello, Mal.
13: Oh, g'day, gentlemen. How are you?
4: Good, thank you, buddy.
13: Doonas, I hate doing doonas too. Oh. The only way I do it is inside out, put my arm through it, grab the doona, shake it out.
7: Yeah.
4: Is that Harry's way?
6: It's Harry Grant.
7: Harry Grant. Is this Harry Grant?
5: I thought Mel meant his doonas as a hanky. That's a big hanky, isn't it?
7: That's a huge hanky.
5: He's got a big nose, Mel.
4: There's a couple of emails here. Have you got initials on your hanky? Your own initials?
6: DB.
5: I might have them somewhere. Yeah, on all of them, no.
4: So people have personalised hankies?
5: Of course they do.
6: DB. Really?
5: Mate, you don't want people stealing your hankies when they're hanging on the line.
4: I don't think people would.
6: No one ever would.
4: No.
6: It's the last thing you'd steal is a hanky.
4: No.
5: No, you'd steal a lot of stuff.
6: Or your undies. I would never take them either off the line.
5: They're pretty good.
4: You could use it as a doona cover.
5: Or a tent.
6: Put them as a balaclava.
5: I do like... You know what? I do have the Y fronts, the big blue ones.
6: I know you do.
5: Blue wife, don't you want to see it?
7: Yeah. What are you wearing?
5: In Lowe's ones, yeah.
7: Yeah.
6: Well, we'll wait till the break. Go to the toilet with him. He pulls his pants down to his knees to do a wee.
7: Oh, like it? Oh. What size are they?
5: Triple XL, double XL, XL.
7: Do you wash them?
5: Only after I've used them.
4: Yeah. Righto, come on, let's get going here.
7: You need to burn them.
4: Darlene's at Cooperoo. Hello, Darlene. Hello, Darlene. Darlene's not there. What about Lynn at Mulgrave? Hello, Lynn.
14: Oh, no, Lynn at Earlwood.
6: Earlwood.
4: Hello, Lynn. Go for your life.
5: I can tell by the tone of Lynn's voice she's on my side.
4: I've got Mulgrave here, so I don't know who's onto the board. Is that my apology? Sorry, Lynn. What have you got for us?
14: That's fine. Look, in relation to hankies and tissues, my mum, as we were growing up, used to say one blow, one throw.
6: Yeah.
14: And you can take that any way you like, but we always took it as blowing our nose, so yeah. God knows.
4: Darlene, thank you very much for that.
6: Well, yeah. I'm glad you cleared that up.
4: Brilliant stuff from you, Darlene.
7: My mum said the same thing.
4: Cooper.
5: It's too bad she got two kids.
4: John's at Balmain. Hello, John.
15: Yeah, g'day. I hate cleaning the kid litter when the cat's got diarrhea.
6: far out.
15: It's on the outside of the bag.
6: Oh.
7: Yeah. Cat's poo is way worse than dog poo.
5: Is it?
7: I don't know whether it's something in their diet or whether you're picking it up because you're picking it up out of the kitty litter and you can see it in the corner of the room, but there is something smellier about a cat's.
4: Have you got a cat, have you?
7: I had one. We just had to put it down.
6: Oh, yeah, okay. You're all right, brother?
5: It's no good.
7: Yeah. I mean,
5: do they always do kitty litter or do they go outside sometimes, cats?
7: Hey?
5: Do cats always do kitty litter?
6: Cats live in drains, mate.
7: Yeah.
6: They all you hear in the middle of the night.
4: That's very good.
5: That doesn't mean they're in a drain.
6: It does. It's having something in the drain. They do.
5: Cats don't live in... Do you see a cat live in a drain?
6: Every time we see a cat, they come out of drains.
5: Or did it used to?
7: Well, they... Yeah, well, obviously not anymore.
6: Come on,
7: but
6: mate.
7: It's still hard for me to talk about, too. It was only 9 months ago.
4: Do you want another one? You can have mine.
7: Nah, more of a dog man.
4: No, me too. I've inherited one of my sister who's living in England at the moment, and we have a love-hate relationship, me and my sister and the cat.
7: Yeah.
5: It's a weird... Mate,
4: I'm not a cat person.
7: No, the cats are cold, man.
4: Yeah. 100%. 100%.
7: Just so cold. You feed them, you can't get nurture them. You pat them.
5: They show no love.
7: And they just don't care.
4: See, I love sleeping on a Saturday morning because I get up early during the week.
5: Yeah.
4: And the cat wakes you up and I go downstairs and I feed it and go back to bed. No, thank you. No, nothing. No. Just comes near you when you want something.
5: Does the cat sometimes...
4: Whereas a dog would be loyal. You know?
5: Would the cat sometimes sleep on your chin and your throat and go...
4: No, Darryl.
6: No. You sound like the Predator.
7: Yeah. Fitting nickname. Because they say if you die in your house, so a lot of people will die.
5: Old people,
7: and obviously you can't feed the cat when you're dead because you're dead.
5: No. Thanks, Scoop.
7: And they say it takes your cat 24 hours to make the decision to start eating you, but the dog, it'll wait 4 days because it just can't bring itself to do it. But yeah, wow. So that's for any cat owners.
5: Wouldn't it be better if the dog just ate the cat?
7: Yeah, I think it's more if you don't have either.
5: Oh, okay.
7: If they're single kids, you know.
5: Look, thanks for bringing the tone down to this great show.
4: You die
5: in your house. Your cat will eat you after a day. The dog will at least give you 4 days.
4: For those callers online, don't go anywhere. We'll be back with you in just a second. And on the whole hanky thing, if you'd like to weigh in, you can give us a ring on 131873. On the way to the break, it is time to make a change to an A-grade cracker. 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
4: MG's Power Rankings, all thanks to Jack Daniels. We love Jack Daniels Tennessee Whiskey. You can always try Jack and Cola as well. Let's keep going with your calls on the open line. Thanks to your local club, the best place to relax, enjoy a meal and watch the footy live and loud this season. Let's try Darlene again, see if we've got her back on the line. Darlene, are you there?
21: Yes, I'm here. Can you hear me?
4: Yeah, gotcha. Can you give it to us again?
21: Yes, the roll-up Doona method. It's a bit hard to describe, but if you Google roll-up Doona method, there's any number of videos showing you how to do it. basically you put your doona cover on the air inside. The doona on top, roll it up from the bottom like a burrito, and when it gets to the top, you just sort of tuck it under inside the cover and roll it out.
6: Okay,
4: fantastic.
5: You,
4: all right.
5: Can you do that by yourself, Darlene? Like, or do you need help?
21: It's easier with two people, but I have done it by myself. Yeah.
4: All right, fantastic.
5: Well done.
4: Good. Thank you, Darlene. Up to Brisbane.
5: I like your name too, Darlene.
4: Up to Brisbane we go. David's next in Queensland. Hello, David.
0: How you going, boys?
4: Good, thank you, mate.
0: Yeah, mate, I hate doing the mopping of the floor, which is what I'm actually doing right now. It's a pain in the ass because when you go to mop the floor, if there's any, even remotely the tiniest bit of dust on the floor, you pick it up with the mop and it ends up going on the wet section of the floor that you've just mopped.
5: Okay. But you need, David, come on, mate.
6: No, well, I done one yesterday, Dave. Well, I don't mind mopping. I did it yesterday.
5: I like mopping.
6: And you got to vacuum before you mop.
5: Yeah, of course.
6: That's what you got to do.
0: Vacuum, mate. I didn't vacuum.
6: Oh, okay.
5: David's not an idiot, MG.
6: I didn't say he was, mate. I didn't say he was.
5: So you told him you had to vacuum before
6: you do.
5: Mop.
6: I love
5: David
6: mopping.
5: David knew that.
6: Mopping's a
5: I like mopping.
6: You know what I hate about mopping is when you mop and then for about an hour the floors are wet and then the kids come from everywhere and
5: they slip and slide.
7: What's the purpose of mopping?
6: Just to clean the
4: floor. What's the purpose? To clean the floor.
7: Yeah, but wouldn't you, like, you can't just vacuum? Do you have to, like, is mopping really
5: it
7: essential?
5: It gives it a bit of a shine.
6: Gets the grime off.
5: You put some detergent or something in it just to give it a bit of flavour.
6: That, like,
4: you know, if like you come home from, you know, down the local and you're holding a bit bourbon and coke and you spill your drink,
5: you've
4: got to clean it up, mop it up, mop the floor.
7: I just think...
5: Are you an anti-mopper?
7: No, I just... But if I drop something, I just... A bit of Ajax spray and wipe and just a paper towel.
6: Yeah, throw some dirt over
7: get
6: it.
7: Get on my hands and knees.
4: Are you good around home? Like, do you clean?
7: Oh, mate, I'm that good.
5: No, you're not.
6: He's got
5: good.
6: His own look.
5: You look like a grub.
7: I have been known to be a little bit of a grub. that's why I probably need someone who looks after me a little bit more.
5: Is your current, you know, your new girlfriend, is she
7: my current
5: a good
7: girlfriend.
5: Cleaner upper?
7: Look.
4: Are you off the market officially now?
5: Yeah,
4: right?
5: He's off the market.
7: Yeah, I'm off market.
4: Wow.
7: Off
5: is this, well, like, in your opinion, a real goer, or is it just like a fling thing?
4: Questions.
6: Wow. What are you, a marriage counsellor?
7: Yeah. No, I think it's, you know, if you're going to you know, indulge in any sort of relationship, you should always have the intent that it's going to be long term.
6: That's right. Good answer.
7: You know,
6: that's
7: a if it's going to be short term, just be honest, mate. You know, yes, I am.
5: This bloke, hasn't he changed in a few months?
4: Wow. So what's
5: you
4: your,
5: are an imbecile.
4: Have you gone public with who your girlfriend? Like, what's her name?
7: No, we're keeping that.
4: Right. Okay.
7: You know, just for her, for the sake of her protection.
5: She high profile.
7: She's in the witness protection at the moment.
5: She tried to kill you?
7: Not yet. No. I'll probably drive her to that state relatively soon. We're 8 weeks in, so that around the 10-week
6: mark. 8 weeks.
7: That's
6: good.
4: So, all right, I've got a probing question. 8 weeks.
7: Probe.
4: Is that, at what point do you use the L word?
7: I've said it.
4: Already?
7: I've dropped that L word. Oh, no. I thought you meant we're lucrative.
6: You said we're going to go to the library to remember.
7: Reading us some picture books. I've dropped it.
5: Mm.
7: I dropped it like 5 weeks
4: in. Did she reciprocate?
5: What, you told her you loved her after 5 weeks?
7: She reciprocated.
5: But you were an idiot.
6: Why?
5: But no one loves anyone after 5 weeks.
6: I told my wife after a week.
7: Yeah, see, when you know,
5: you couldn't get anything else.
6: 40 years later, here we are.
7: Exactly. When you know, you know, Darryl.
6: You do, mate.
7: You know, I know that you're 40 years
5: in
7: and you still don't know.
5: You're 5 weeks in when you know, you know. So are you going to ask her to marry you?
7: Well, not yet.
5: Well,
7: only 8 weeks in.
5: You said when you know, you know.
7: Yeah, but you know there are other factors, you know, to see if you actually really like them.
5: Can you hit the beep beep beep?
4: Oh
5: beep,
4: no, I've got another probing question. So if you were to go back to a previous, say, relationship, how far in did you use the L word in those relationships?
7: Can't remember. This has definitely been. I think this has definitely been the quickest though. I've only ever had one other relationship.
4: Oh, have you?
7: I'm a
5: You're
7: only
5: a virgin.
4: Darryl.
6: Oh wow, Darryl.
4: Don't answer that.
7: Safe bet, no. I don't know. I think this would have been the earliest. That would have been about 5 weeks in.
4: Wow.
7: So, yeah, I've only said the L word twice.
4: Well, to the future Mrs. Johns, congratulations. You've got yourself a winner.
6: Yep.
7: Yeah. Wherever she may be.
6: And good luck
7: this
6: weekend.
7: Whether it's this one or another one, wherever you are.
4: You know what, Cooper, to help you out, you've technically backed three winners today. Beautiful girlfriend.
6: Oh, wow.
4: Two winners at the races. Life's good for you, champion.
7: You really are a poet with those words.
4: Yeah. I'm just trying to help you out, mate.
7: You should
4: just
7: write
4: to help.
7: Poetry.
4: Oh, I don't know about that. Thank you, David, for your call. Brian's at Belmore. Hello, Brian.
1: How you going, Mark?
4: Good, thank you, mate.
1: No, I reckon the worst is the bathroom. Yeah, doing the bath.
4: Yeah.
1: Especially when you got the window open and you got dust and all coming into the bath.
4: Oh, what about the shower screens? I hate shower screens.
6: They're the hard.
5: Could be worse, mate. You could have the old ones that were just the plastic things that used to hang down. Remember those good old days?
6: Which ones?
5: The plastic shower screens.
6: Oh, yes, curtains. With all the mould down the bottom in the end.
5: Mate, you know, Brian, I think I could help you, mate, with your dust coming in the window. Close the window.
1: I can't because we've got no fan belt.
6: Oh, no fan.
4: Thank you, Brian. 131873, the number. Scotty's in Dubbo. Hello, Scott.
6: Good spot.
2: Afternoon, gentlemen. How are we?
6: Good, Scotty. Mate.
5: Scott, beautiful.
2: Okay, first of all, big man.
5: Yes.
2: The hanky, the best thing ever.
5: Thank you, Scotty. How old are you, Scott?
2: I was born in 71, mate. I've carried a hanky.
4: Boring.
5: Oh, no, no. See, this is what you're up against in this place.
4: Thanks for the call, Scotty.
5: It's a Gestapo here, Scott.
4: Thanks for the call, Scotty.
5: It's amazing. You
4: mate, anybody
5: through.
4: Who thinks. How old are you, Scotty?
6: 54.
5: 71, he was born.
2: 55 this
6: 55.
2: Year.
6: 50.
4: Yeah. Mate, you're 55 and you use a hanky.
5: Yeah.
2: So, mate, so I'm a garbage truck driver.
5: Yeah.
2: So you cut your hand, you cut your head. Yeah. The hanky's always there.
5: Sam, mate.
2: Know,
6: have been done.
2: Saves
5: your
2: life.
5: What do you
2: use a hanky across?
5: Yeah, exactly.
4: Oh,
5: thank
4: a lady
5: you,
4: in distress
5: Scotty.
4: And you use a hanky. Turn it up.
5: You dab their eyes, mate. If what, they're
4: with,
5: sad.
4: With what you've just blown your nose with.
5: Oh, mate, you don't blow your nose all day.
4: You are despicable.
5: You know what? I don't blow my nose very often. I just have it there as a backup.
6: Where's Nick Ashman?
4: Thank you, Scott. I appreciate the call.
7: Oh, where is he when you need him?
5: He'd have a hanky.
4: No, he wouldn't have one. Scotty, shout out to all the Garbos, mate. Thanks for what you do in the community. We'll take a break at 10 to 4. Back with more in a sec.
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4: A lot of feedback coming through on hankies alongside MG's power rankings. Just before we get onto this hanky issue, MG, have you got a winner for your Jack Daniels prize pack in MG's power rankings?
6: Yeah, Johnny from Balmain, the key litter.
4: Johnny, well done, mate. I was going to say kitty litter coming your way. Jack Daniels prize pack coming your way. Congratulations, mate. We'll be in touch. And thanks to Jack Daniels, the prize pack coming your way. The plastic shower screens were great. You could just chuck them out when they go green. Cooper should get one. You vacuum the dust. You mop to kill the germs and bacteria, you imbeciles,
5: right.
4: From Gordo.
5: I was about to say that.
4: MG, you need a spin mop from Marg is another one.
6: What's a spin mop?
5: A spin around.
4: One that spins?
6: Yeah, I know, but well.
7: Yeah, because they spin because it dries in. And we push it in there and I think it like, so there's not a piece around. Of water.
5: It's like when you...
6: When I put my thing in my mop, I put the foot down and squeeze it through the rollers.
7: Oh, yeah.
6: And pull it out.
4: Yeah.
5: But I like those ones.
7: We don't know.
6: That's graphic.
5: I like those ones where you just spray, you've got a handle on the spray, you've got it like, they're like a rectangular slash thing and you just mop them and you spray it in the, there's a bottle on it as well.
4: Yeah.
5: And it sprays. I do it in the toilet.
4: You know what? I am partial to doing a bit of high pressure hosing. I love the high pressure.
5: What
4: cleaner.
5: Inside?
4: No, outside.
6: Oh,
4: it's a gurney. Because we had a bit of rain lately. I've got a little outside, so I've got a 2-story joint, but there's a little side patio area, and it gets a little bit mouldy from time to time. You get the gurney out there. Oh. I love it.
5: Have you seen those ads on social media for that thing you put on your hose? That's like a high pressure thing.
6: Yes.
5: I wanted to buy one of them, but I'm a bit, I don't know if they're right.
4: Have you bought anything off one of those infomercials before?
5: Well, mate, I don't like doing it because you get 1,000 infomercials.
4: Mate, can I have a mini blow up here?
7: Yeah.
4: I bought something recently.
6: So did I.
4: I was sitting there and look, I needed a new knife, right? Like to cut my vegetables and all that sort of thing. And up comes the Demtel bloke or whatever it is going, buy this Japanese knife. It's wonderful and we'll throw in more knives and everything else. It's the greatest knife ever, never goes blunt. Yeah. Mate, it's the worst knife I've ever bought in my life.
5: I'm sorry.
4: You know, call now and you'll get free postage, free bowl. So I did that and I got all these steak knives that came with it. Mate, I'm a single bloke who lives by myself. I don't need 12 steak knives.
7: Are they all blunt?
4: Mate, they're all blunt.
7: James Blunt? Do you have
6: Emily?
4: But it was the one where, like, they throw the paper on it and it slices the paper.
7: But do they think you need to sharpen it yourself?
4: Well, this is the thing. Like, they didn't send me a sharpener, so I've now got a blunt knife that I bought online.
6: I bought a really good jumper about 6 months ago on Temu.
7: Oh, yeah?
6: And I got it, and it wouldn't fit my 2-year-old grandson.
5: Did you get the wrong size? Possibly?
6: I've got triple X.
7: Hang on a
5: second.
7: You
5: got triple X, and it wouldn't fit your 2-year-old.
6: Well, okay, that's exaggeration. Okay.
7: And also, sorry,
6: Mr. Temu.
7: What are you buying clothes on Temu for?
6: I like the print. I said, this is a cool print. Like, I thought, I might just do it on the sly. Because I don't shop. Last time I bought something for myself, clothes-wise, was maybe 5 years ago.
7: Hey, you don't pay for anything out in the West.
6: Oh, yeah, I do.
7: Pay for fuel.
4: No, we don't.
5: I noticed that by looking at his shorts. Corduroy shorts, they went out 30 years ago. I like corduroy shorts.
6: You said you liked my shorts.
5: I do like them, but
6: I'm trying to bring them back.
4: Just on the way to the break, Raj at the BP at Penrith says, Levy, is there any chance MG can come in and pay for the petrol that he's taken the last three times he's been in? MG, start paying for your petrol, would you please?
6: As Coop said, I don't pay for much out there.
4: Continuous call team, break back with more.
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4: So they're about to jump in the Stradbroke at Eagle Farm over the 1,400 metres. Let me have a look at the market just quickly. So the favourite, Headley Grange, to be ridden by the Hippo. Adam Hieronymus for Joseph Pride, the Sydney trainer. It's firmed in from $6 to $4.80 with some of the corporate bookmakers, and they've just jumped. So we'll let you know the result of the Stradbroke after the news. And a reminder, 5.30 this afternoon, I'll call the Warriors and Sharks, and 7.35 tonight, Chris Warren on deck to bring you Parramatta and Canberra in the next round of Rugby League. State of Origin Wednesday as well.
1: Marsden, Morningside, Mitchelton, Manly, 4BC is Brisbane.
10: Good afternoon, I'm Sarah Wiedersehen. A woman in her 30s has sustained serious arm and leg injuries after she was attacked by a shark at Sydney's popular Coogee Beach in the city's east. The attack took place within the red and yellow flags about 20 metres offshore just after 11 this morning. Ambulance New South Wales says she's been taken to hospital in a critical condition. All Randwick City Council beaches have been closed. Mayor Dylan Parker says people are advised to stay out of the water.
16: Randwick Council beaches will be shut for at least 24 hours, but more likely 48. We have council jet skis in the water. There is the rescue helicopter, which is patrolling the coast at Maroubra Beach. The drone will be up. All beaches are shut, and we're advising individuals to stay away from the water for at least 24 to 48 hours.
10: Senior Labor Minister Chris Bowen argues a vote for One Nation's Pauline Hanson would be a vote for chaos as he downplays the party's rising popularity. His comments come after former Labor Treasurer Wayne Swan warned Labor's traditional voters were warming to One Nation because they're not convinced the major party is on their side. Mr Bowen has told reporters they're the party to deliver real change.
17: One Nation has anger but not answers. One Nation has slogans but not solutions. We're providing answers and solutions and real change. Real change.
10: The federal government is planning to end a temporary cut to the fuel excise at the end of this month. In the latest fuel update, Australia currently has 45 days worth of petrol in stock and 39 days worth of diesel. The Energy Minister says 54 ships carrying fuel are on their way to Australia. Chris Bowen says the cut to the excise was always a temporary measure. A man's body has been found and a young girl is reportedly missing in Sydney's Inner West. Officers had received a concern for welfare report for the 7-year-old last seen on the Parramatta River with her father. Superintendent Christine McDonald says their priority is finding the 7-year-old girl.
18: There is a major search operation underway and we are using all our resources from the Marine Area Command, police divers, police aviation command, in an attempt to locate the little girl.
10: Work is underway to remove US President Donald Trump's name from the outside of the Kennedy Center in Washington, D.C. The US Appeals Court has rejected a last-ditch effort to keep the president's name on the building. Last month, a district court judge ruled the center cannot be renamed without an act of Congress and needed to be removed within 14 days. And Jacinta Allen has been declared the nation's least popular premier. The Victorian premier's approval rate sits at minus 39. In finance, one Australian dollar is buying around 70 US cents.
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10: The USA has won their first game at the FIFA World Cup, beating Paraguay 4-1. It's the first home game the US has won in 32 years. Devastating news for the Blues ahead of Origin Game 2 this week. The electric Casey McLean has been ruled out with a leg injury. New South Wales football manager Frank Panisi says it's a shock.
19: Our medical staff believe it's a 7 to 10 day injury in terms of return to play, which obviously rules him out of Wednesday night's game, MCG.
10: The Warriors will be fresh from the bye last week when they take on Cronulla as round 15 of the NRL continues this afternoon. In the later game, the Eels face the Raiders. In the AFL, the Melbourne Demons have defeated the Essendon Bombers 95-50. This hour sees North Melbourne up against the West Coast Eagles before the Sydney Swans face Port Adelaide. That's the very latest news and sport.
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10: A shower or two this afternoon and evening, easing easterly winds. Partly cloudy tomorrow, a slight chance of a shower, a top of 24 degrees after an overnight low of 15. Looking further ahead, a possible shower Monday, a top of 23 degrees. A shower or two Tuesday and 23. Wednesday, partly cloudy and 23. On Moreton Bay, partly cloudy with possible showers. Southeasterly winds at 10 to 15 knots, reaching up to 20 knots. Seas around

0: And he used to tell me, I'm going to say who cares on this.
1: Well, you know, Brooklyn Ross, the newsreader for Kyle and Jackie O, well, was for Kyle and Jackie O, now on there by himself, he started in the newsroom here at GB.
0: I remember he told me that.
1: And I taught him all about, because he goes, Mark, I know nothing about sport. And he was our like sports afternoon editor for a little while. So he did remarkably well.
2: That was a good appointment.
0: So who was he?
2: Nothing about sport.
0: Who was he doing it with?
1: So he was in the newsroom. So I'd do the afternoon, and when I wasn't here, he'd do the sport.
0: Okay, because I remember him saying whoever he was doing it with would stop him mid-story and go and ask him questions about sport. And he said, mate, he goes, I'd have the info. All I had in front of me was the scores, which I knew nothing about. And he'd go, well, Brooklyn didn't Michael Jennings play good last night? He played really well.
2: He sang beat it.
1: I don't mean to out him here, but one of his great questions to me was, Mark, why do you score more points for a try in rugby union than rugby league? I said, it's just the rules of the game.
2: That's a good question, mate. That is a great question.
1: That's a good question. Now, boys, I've dug into the system, and I know he's moonlighting on another radio station these days, but look, I think this is the reason why he wasn't too good in the role as the St. George Illawarra Dragons head coach.
0: Good bagging.
1: This was Shane Flanagan's attempt at reading the news.
3: A continuous call team 2022 highlight.
1: Flano. You've made a declaration in the first hour of the program that you have the same tone as Peter Overton, that velvety voice who reads the Nine News at 6 o'clock for our listeners in Sydney. We've printed off a Nine News script. Are you ready to have a crack at reading some news?
4: I am, Mark.
1: All right, let's hit the opener and you can take it away. Let's go.
4: Yes, the SES has issued the all clear to more Sydney residents to return home after major flooding. Evacuation orders have lifted for parts of Camden, Mulgoa, Emu Plains.
1: Oh, this is terrible.
4: More rain is forecast for Sydney today.
1: Just stop.
2: There's an area where you've got to breathe and stop.
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1: Flat, I'm going to give you one more opportunity, right?
4: Oh, Mark, I don't want to do it.
1: No, listen, when you start the news, Peter Overton, what's the first thing he says? Good evening.
4: Good evening. Peter Overton, National Nine News.
1: It's not Peter Harvey, it's Peter Overton. So we're going to give you one more opportunity. Just start off nice and friendly. You're welcoming people into your living rooms. Good evening, I'm Shane Flanagan. And then you get into the news, okay?
2: Play the thing.
1: All right, here we go. Bang.
4: Yeah, good evening, Shane Flanagan, National Nine News.
1: It gets worse. You've got to sound like you want to be there, you fool. Peter Overton will be in the fetal position listening to this.
4: Look, it's too much pressure, you blokes. It's just going to take the mickey out of it. So, as a Fox Sport presenter and Channel 9, I'm withdrawing my application. Peter Overton can keep his job.
1: By the way, what's to do with those glasses?
4: Yeah, I found them in the car. Pretty good.
1: Jeez, we've got Davey's got his Elton John glasses that he wears, and I don't know what they are, but anyway.
2: I hope they're your wives.
1: Very good. So, poor old Shane.
0: The Dragons could get a win.
2: No, well, he's a very good coach, mate. He's a premiership winning coach.
1: He's not a very good sideline eye.
6: Yeah, the actual surface has got, grass right across it, as you would expect at this stadium, but it is wet. There's a lot of grass is wet.
1: He was at a core stadium. There's grass right across the ground. Brilliant stuff from Flano. Well done. 1-3-1-8-7-3, the number 2GB.com. Click onto the feedback icon if you would like to join us. On the way to the break, boys, how many Jacks have played NRL over the years? There's Jack DeBellin, the legendary Tiger, Gary Jack, Jack Bostock, who's been called into the New South Wales team, and Jack Whiten. 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
1: Gentlemen, I noticed this week that a very important person to rugby league celebrated a birthday, the great Ray Warren.
18: The great man.
1: The voice of rugby league. I don't know what age he was, Darryl. I can look it up for you. But,
2: it'd be 80-odd, wouldn't it?
18: 82, maybe 83.
1: We all love him.
18: We love him.
1: He came in here a couple of weeks ago and I had a chat to him during one of the commercial breaks in the morning show. He's just a great fella.
18: He's the GOAT.
2: Did he call you? Levy, you're doing some great stuff.
18: Levi.
1: No, he walked in and he said, Marcus, you've been on the paper a fair bit lately, champion. He said, have you got it all under control? I said, yes, Rabs, it's all sorted out. He goes, geez, they haven't missed you, champion. I said, thank you, Rabs. Good, nice to see you. And then Mark was sitting on the lounge and he said, I'm in your corner, Levy.
18: Yeah.
1: I said, was that you, Rabs, or was it Mark? Anyway, they're a great family. And I thought we would celebrate his birthday today by playing the retirement montage we put together, because he's provided some of the great soundtracks to some of the great moments in rugby league. You know, there was the Anzac Day, you know, go Freddy, age shall not weary them. Can you think of a great rabbi-ism, Darryl, over there?
18: Yeah, I can. Well, even like with his...
2: Crunching Jack.
18: Oh, what about the try 94? That's not a try. That's a miracle.
1: That's a miracle.
2: Was that him?
18: Yeah, that was him.
19: That was him.
1: Did you ever get your name called by the great Rabs Cooper?
19: Never, I don't think. Mate, I wish I did.
2: You know, in the old days...
19: All I hear is from John's down the blind.
2: When we were at Penrith after a game, he would come in after, if we ever did do a game that was on the telly, he'd come in and just have a look around the dressing shed. It was so embarrassing when I was in the nudies.
1: Well, gentlemen, as a tribute to the great Rabs, Ray Warren...
2: I'm sorry, it's cold.
1: We wish you were still calling, Rabs, but happy birthday, great man. This one's for you.
20: When I was just a little kid, 7 or 8, I dreamed of one day being a sports commentator. Every chance I had, I would pretend I was Frank Hyde, calling the footy.
21: Darren Smith for Lega. Lega gets it away. Here's the big fella. Gets the pass on. Coyne goes for the corner and gets the try. That's not a try. That's a miracle.
20: I'm not Steve Waugh. I'm not Sam Burgess. I'm not anybody that's ever attained anything great in sport. But I was a little kid from the country and I had this ambition to be a sports commentator. And I was going to always pursue it with great passion and energy. It was the impossible dream, but I was persistent and I never gave up. My advice to any young bloke or any young girl, don't give up. Just keep knocking on doors. Dreams sometimes come true.
22: Ray Warren has been a constant in millions of people's lives for decades. He will be regarded, and it's my opinion, as the best rugby league caller there's ever been.
23: Marshall skips away. Marshall skips away. Marshall still
0: He's given us so many wonderful memories, and he's been the captain of our commentary team there at Channel 9 for over 30 years, and he took us under his wing and showed us how to be a part of television. We're all greatly indebted.
21: Hudson!
4: He will be remembered as the voice of rugby league, because he is.
5: He'll be remembered, I think, as the greatest commentator Australian sports ever seen.
23: You're simply the best.
24: If you want to be a sports commentator, I would suggest to you, if you listen to your crowd, they will basically tell you when to be excited. When they go up, you go up.
21: There's 20 seconds on the clock. Albert, he will play 21 metres away. Down the blind, Andrew John. Inside for Albert. Albert will score. Albert will score. Newcastle have won the grand final.
24: I absolutely love this game. Can I say thank you to Channel 9 for giving me the opportunity to fulfil that dream that I had bred way back when I was six.
21: The first grand final golden point. Thurston to choose from with Coote. He hits it. He's got it. He's got the field goal. He's got the premiership. He has gone from a captain to a legend and probably rugby league immortality.
0: He would have caught all my greatest moments, and I think every player can attest to that. All their great moments would have been spoken by the great Ray Warren.
21: Puts on the step again. Oh, go Freddie. That was magnificent stuff. Well, I shall not weary them.
25: The respect I have for you is immeasurable. You are the benchmark by which all others are measured, not just as a rugby league caller, but as a sports broadcaster. You're without doubt one of the great race callers that the country has produced. You're one of the great commentators in terms of Olympic coverage. Your swimming calls have been unbelievable. And more importantly, you've been a fantastic mate and mentor.
21: Hang on, Susie. Hang on, Susie. Five to go. You're going to do it, are you? Susie. Yes. Yes. Yes. She's done it.
4: You're the best.
24: I want to thank a few people, the viewers in particular, that have allowed me into their homes for the last 5 decades.
21: And away he goes again. Brett Mullen scores his second 90-metre try. How good is this bloke?
4: He is the most important person in rugby league. He is what big games are. He's the voice of our game.
26: I think he has a real respect for the game. He has a passion for the game. And I don't think you can do what he does so successfully if you don't have those kind of qualities.
27: His voice is a gift. And it's hard to imagine rugby league without him.
28: Son is setting on one of the most distinguished careers in the history of Australian sports media. A career that has showcased the talents, the giant in this business.
24: Wasn't in this dream of the 6, 7 or 8 year old kid was to be inducted into a Hall of Fame. The people, though, that I need to thank most are the players. They are the people who provide the entertainment. Without them, we don't have this great game of rugby league.
21: South Sydney's try-scoring freak, Alex Johnston, gets the try near the touchline.
24: I want to thank you for letting me be a little part of your lives. Television is all about the fans. Football's about the fans.
29: Closing time. Every new beginning comes from some other beginning's end.
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1: Yeah, wonderfully humble man as well, Ray Warren. 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
1: Sandy Akirui says, Levy and boys, that Raps tribute was great, awesome. On Choked Up Bloody Hell, we miss him, from Sandy Akirui. Well, he's doing well. He's just living a quiet life these days. Obviously, Chris Warren, his son's a big part of our team, but I thought, just given it was his birthday during the week, a great opportunity to relive some of the great moments and soundtracks that he's provided to rugby league, the great Ray Warren. Boys, on last night, by the way, Mark Levy, Cooper Johns, Darryl Broman and Mark Guy, the Dolphins 48-10 winners over the Roosters. I thought we'd check in with the Dolphins. Of course, Jack Bostock's been called up to the New South Wales Origin side. The bloke we've got waiting online, the co-captain, came off the bench last night and did a fantastic job for the Dolphins. I speak of Tom Gilbert. G'day, Tom.
10: G'day, guys. How are you?
1: Mate, really well. Congratulations on the win last night in wet conditions at Suncorp Stadium. Haven't you guys become the great entertainers? You're playing some good footy.
10: Thank you, mate. And, obviously, it's been a great couple of weeks and we've strung together some really great wins against some good opposition. So, yeah, it's been a really good time. Obviously, touched on Jackie making the Origin squad. It's just a lot of good news for the team at the moment.
2: Mate, it is good news. You're playing six in a row. I think you're currently third in the competition. You know, when you first went there, did you think you'd have the success that you are having at the moment? It's happened pretty quickly.
10: Yeah, look, I definitely knew that when I came to this club that I definitely wanted success. You know, I spent a lot of years at the Cowboys and, you know, we didn't have a lot of success and finished, you know, left out, you know, playing a prelim final. So it was definitely something I wanted to achieve. And then, you know, you come across some blokes who had won grand finals in the Bromwich brothers and Felice Kaufusi and stuff. And they just bred a hunger that, you know, they didn't want to just make up numbers in the competition. And the thing with that attitude is we've got the right roster together now. And it's probably accelerated a lot of expectations for ourselves, but anyone around the league.
19: Hey, Tommy, it's Cooper. I wanted to ask about your halfback, Katoa. I'm in awe of what he does week to week as a ball player. He's just outstanding. But what's he like at training? Does he do some freaky stuff at training that even you guys are surprised about?
10: Look, most of the stuff you see on the weekend, he's prepped during the week kind of thing. You know, all the special plays or moments he comes up with, he's, you know, replicating that during the week. So, yeah, probably surprises us more at training than it does in a game because he's done enough video and done enough work throughout the week to, you know, get himself ready for the game. But he's been tremendous for us throughout the week and then obviously when it comes to game time.
18: Tommy, it's great to see you back on the field, mate, after, you know, you've been hit by the injury stick over the last few seasons and it's been great seeing you get some consistency back in your game and you must be close to on the verge of some Origin selection as well. You remind me a lot of your coach and I don't know either of you. I've never met Christian Wolf, but tell us a little bit about Christian Wolf because I think he's that mystery man at the moment who just, he doesn't seem to say much, but when he does say something, everyone listens.
10: Yeah, to be honest, it's funny how people perceive him as that and we get him behind closed doors and he's You know, he's one of us. He has a good joke. He's not as serious, even though
18: He
10: does take himself pretty serious. But you can definitely, you know, put some jokes on him and put him on show in front of the group, and he takes it really well. But look, he's old school in his approach. He's very, neutral from a win to a loss. You know, the weeks don't change too much. His response and the way he talks to us doesn't change too much, and it's I guess it's a joy to work with in that sense, because you get transparency and honesty no matter how you're going. And I think that's why boys are playing well, and boys who haven't played well find a way to find form, because you got a coach who, one, obviously cares and does the work, but two, he's a straight shooter and tells you how it is.
2: Mate, one of the boys you've had there, I think, since day one, and I think he's the most underrated player in the game, is Cody Nikorima. He's been phenomenal for you blokes. I mean, his ability and his, association with Katoa has been great. But I think on his own bat, the way he's got the ability to put blokes through gaps and just his timing is so good. Jeez, he's a good player. I love watching him play.
10: Mate, he's awesome. He's one of the most natural footy players, or naturally gifted blokes I've probably ever played with, in terms of his football ability. He just plays a game and reads a game at a different level to people. And I think what he does really well is, you know, he compliments and takes a bit of pressure off Izzy at times. You got to remember, Izzy's young and he's a halfback, and sometimes you need a bloke to come up with a play when things aren't clicking, which do frustrate halfbacks, as we know, at times. But yeah, Cody has a real knack for, you know, finding opportunities when it doesn't seem like much is going on. And he's been brilliant. As long as he can stay fit, then I think we could have one of the best half combinations in the comp by the end of the year.
1: Before you go, Tom, are you a footy head? Will you watch the two games tonight, or you just sort of switch off for the weekend?
10: Nah, I am enjoying my footy at the moment. I'll have a few of the boys over tonight and watch the footy, and we'll enjoy it. And like I said, get ready for next weekend.
1: Hopefully a couple of beers off the back of last night.
19: Have a pizza.
1: Saturday night kick-ons, yeah.
18: Come on, baby.
10: Cooper will be here soon. Yeah.
2: Mate, would you ever think of inviting the coach over to have a couple with you or not?
10: Oh, maybe one or two and then kick him out.
18: See you, Wolfie. Bye-bye.
1: Good on you, Tommy. Well done on the win last night, mate. Congratulations on your form as well. We'll talk to you soon, eh?
10: Thanks, guys. Appreciate it a lot.
1: Well done, buddy. He's a well-spoken young fella. Yeah, Tom Gilbert.
2: He must have been awfully close to being in the Queensland squad.
18: What he went, 23, I think he had a... I wrote it something down here. I wrote 23 was his shoulder. 24 was an ACL plus a blood clot. 25, he did his pec. Mm. I mean, he was hit...
2: You know what his middle name is? Lucky. Had none of it, has he?
18: No.
19: I'm surprised he wasn't in this game too, side. I thought Billy would pick it. Because I know Billy's got a big rap on him. He did a job for him last time he was in Origin. And he's a true... When you talk about Queenslanders, like the way he plays, he's a real emotional sort of player, Tommy Gilbert. I used to play against him in reserve grade quite a bit at the Queensland Cup. And, mate, he was so easy to get under his skin, because different bloke, cross the white line. I imagine, like, UMG, just, like, a different, completely different person. He used to make, like, animal noises at the scrums and that. And I remember Harry Grant used to, like, when we were playing the Falcons, used to, like, you know, pinch him on the leg and that, and he'd like, bark at Harry and stuff. Mate, it was just so
2: competitive. You should have brought that up while he was on.
19: Mate, to be fair, I didn't want to get on his bad side. I was like, until he invited me over for a couple of beers.
18: He sounds like a fantastic bloke.
1: Before we get to a break, Cooper, there's a few raps here for you.
19: Yeah.
1: Helen at Munroobin Forest, love Cooper. Used to think Cooper Johns was a massive anchor, but I've actually had a change of heart. He's actually pretty funny.
19: Oh, nice.
1: Cooper wins, great audition. Watch out, he might be only on more than you soon, big man, from Cara on the Goldie. I love Cooper in here with you all this afternoon. Is he going to become a regular? Well, he's on every Sunday, Helen. If you tune into the boys
18: Happy birthday,
1: on a Sunday.
18: Helen.
1: So you're getting a few raps, Coops, for your performance today.
19: Everyone loves you in early days, then they turn on you at the end. So, guys, just stay with me, because you'll eventually hate me.
18: It's amazing how you flock with the Eagles as we rise together.
19: Yeah, isn't it?
18: That Sunday, you know, the
2: Have
18: Sunday
2: Have you seen
18: dudes.
2: Him flock?
18: I've seen him flock.
2: He's a good flocker.
18: He's very good. He's a good flyer.
1: We better get to a break. Back with more in a sec.
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1: Nick Ashman not with us today, so I'll look after the points bet update for you. It's like hot sauce, but for sport, you win some, you lose more. Tonight, two games, Warriors, $1.38 favourites, the Sharks at $3 outsiders. The Warriors hold a 3-2 advantage across the last five meetings, while the record at Go Media Stadium locked at 10 wins apiece. One trend that stands out. So Nick Ashman tipping the Warriors with the Sharks to score 11 to 20 points. So you get about $2.65 there for the same game multi. And the late game, the Eels, $2.15 outsiders. Raiders, $1.68 with points bet. The Raiders lead the overall record 37-32 and have won four of the last five between the clubs. The tip, either team to win by under 10.5 points, under 49.5 points total. You get $3.45 for that multi. And a couple of other specials for you. 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It's called Pull'em. 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Just quickly, boys, who are we tipping in the games tonight? Warriors, Sharks, Eels, Raiders, just for those wanting to have a little investment in the games?
18: Warriors, and where's the game played between Parramatta and Raiders?
1: That's at Combank tonight.
18: Oh, dogs.
19: Oh, that's a scoop. Yes, they'll be paying a bit.
18: Eels.
1: Late starters.
18: Eels.
1: Eels, what about you, Cooper?
19: I love the Wise over there against the Sharks. I think Sharks are due to dip. And then I can't back against the Raiders. I think after Ricky blowing smoke up their ass last week, saw him in the press conference, I think they'll get the job done.
1: Big D?
2: I've tipped the two outsiders. I've tipped Cronulla and Parramatta, I think. Ooh. So I think they're both big hopes.
1: Juicy odds,
2: and
1: all right.
2: G, thanks for your job today. Well done.
1: He's not finished yet.
18: Mate, you guys are right.
1: Anyway, that's a PointsBet update. Thanks to our mates at PointsBet.
12: PointsBet. It's like hot sauce, but for sport. 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
1: One of our listeners says, Mark, you've been talking about State of Origin all day. Can you refresh us with some of the great clips from the great Tommy Radonikis from back in the day? Well, we won't play. We played the Melbourne one last night. So, Cooper, you wouldn't have heard this. Tommy Radonikis, the late, great Tommy Terrific, when he was with us at the MCG the last time they played Origin, you know, we're talking up the fact that Origin's gone to Melbourne. So he starts off the coverage with, well, I hate Melbourne. I hate the people. I think we should chop it off and float it out to the sea. But there was also a famous night when Ray and Chippy and Bozo were flying up to Brisbane to call State of Origin. And Tommy Radonikis, he was driving a taxi at that particular point, or he was, you know, ferrying people around. He said, look, ring me and I'll come and pick you up. This is how it all unfolded.
13: I had a request from Bob because we couldn't get a cab last time at the airport.
14: Yeah.
13: Can you pick us up?
14: Well, I'll tell you what I'll do.
15: You've got to be driving, though.
14: Yeah,
13: with a cab. You've got to be driving.
14: I'll have a six-pack.
16: Tommy, have you got one of those plastic cages?
14: No, no, no. I don't need one.
15: No, I'm talking about for the passengers. Yeah. What about you?
14: Hey, and I'm going to have Tommy on the top of the taxi.
13: Tommy's taxi.
14: Tommy's taxi.
15: Can you imagine a drunk at 2 o'clock in the morning hailing a cab and seeing Tommy and saying no thanks?
14: Mate, hey, I'll tell you what, mate, I'll go great up there and looking forward to it. So, Bozo, what time do you want me to pick you up?
13: We're arriving at about 3:30, Tommy.
14: Mate,
13: so
14: I'll pick you up.
13: 3:30 on the Tuesday.
14: On the Tuesday, I'll pick you up, buddy. Yeah, we'll call in home, have a cup of coffee.
13: Well, a couple of BBs or twoies or something.
14: Something like that.
13: Forget the 4X.
1: Tommy's taxiing, of course. It wouldn't be State of Origin with the great Tommy Radonikis.
17: Sitting in the broadcast box with us, he's travelled down from the north. Tommy Radonikis, very good evening to you.
14: Ray, it's great to be here again, mate, and to Sean Berrigan. I've thought about this all week. You know what he should do? Go back to the old style. He's got to try to get Johns whenever he can. He's got to pull his ear, pull his nose, push his forearm, right, and he's got to really upset him. He's got to verbal him. One thing about Johns, we know he can't fight. Well, he can't fight.
15: You're not suggesting that the world's greatest player should be bashed out of this game, are you?
14: Well, if they want to win, I do, yeah.
15: That'll do me.
14: Well, what are we, to be fair dinkum, aren't we? He's got to get a little bit more aggressive. Johns, he can't fight. What, remember that State of Origin when Goddard gave it to him? Bozo.
13: Yeah, I'm listening.
14: When Goddard, remember, I sent out the word cattle dog and... Remember that, Ray?
13: I remember that.
14: And poor old Steve Menzies hasn't got a bad bone in his body. He's put his head up and said, oh, not the cursed cattle dog. Seriously, yeah. I really mean that. That's what he's got to do. We've got to pester him. He really has, Boz. We used to do that against the Poms and all that, Queensland.
15: Yeah, that was 30 years ago.
14: Well, you started again.
1: We'll give that another run on Wednesday night. It's become famous around State of Origin time. A break back with more.
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1: Big man, you and I had a note from Carolee Nolan, who's a great referee. She's also the representative sports organiser and PDHPE teacher with female rugby league and everything along those lines. And she wanted us to mention, and we're more than happy to do that, the Australian Secondary Schools National Championships. This year's championships set to be the biggest in the history of school rugby league and a landmark moment for Australian secondary school sport. The tournament will run from Saturday the 4th of July to Saturday the 11th of July, featuring 66 games across 8 days, 660 players, 33 representative teams. Teams will travel from just about every state and territory. For the first time ever, all four divisions, 16 boys, 18 boys, 16 girls, 18 girls, will compete together at the One Championships. The event has already been labelled a Super Carnival and is the first of its kind in history, as well as a groundbreaking moment for Australian secondary school sport at this level. So good luck to all of the kids involved. The Australian Secondary Schools National Championships. We'll get some more details and continue to promote that closer to the event.
2: It's fantastic. I mean, I was lucky enough. I played for Queensland in the secondary schools. I don't know if it was called that. Those years, I mean, that's 1,000 years ago. But, mate, it was the beginning of, beginning of me becoming a man, I'm going to put it that way.
1: So humble, isn't he? So humble, ladies and gentlemen.
2: We did start at Kiama where I did some of my best stuff.
18: It wasn't long after you were playing first grade, was it?
2: No, it wasn't. I think it might have been the next year, actually. Yeah. But I that's right, in Brisbane. I played for North, that's right. But Kiama, I love the ground at Kiama, mate.
1: Good luck to all the kids. 660 players involved. MG, you're heading off.
18: Yep.
1: Good to see you, great man.
18: Great.
1: We'll see you here during the week, and Coops, you'll be on the podcast as well. Stuff.
18: Love you, buddy.
1: Good on you,
18: I'll see you Wednesday.
1: See you soon. There he is, Mark Guy. Break back with more.
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1: Question number three in the Saturday footy quiz for the $150 Lowe's digital gift card. Name the Warriors winger in his first season at the club who knows how to find the try line, and the big man believes he's the fastest player in the NRL. Name the Warriors winger who the big man thinks is the fastest player in the NRL. If you've got all three answers and you think they are correct, you can give us a ring right now on 1300 722 873. First caller through with the three correct answers wins the $150 Lowe's digital gift card. News is next.
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When the clock hits midnight, I'm on the radio and I'd love you to join me. 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Let's talk.

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9: A shower or two this afternoon and evening. Easing easterly winds. Partly cloudy tomorrow. A slight chance of a shower. A top of 24 degrees after an overnight low of 15. Looking further ahead, a possible shower Monday. A top of 23 degrees. A shower or two Tuesday and 23. Wednesday, partly cloudy and 23. On Moreton Bay, partly cloudy with possible showers. Southeasterly winds at 10 to 15 knots, reaching up to 20 knots. Seas around 1 metre.

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0: metres away from the goal line. They're appealing for a penalty. Beryl goes back to the left. Trindle scheming, short ball away. Good tackle made over on the far side. It was Tuipiki, tackle five. He dabs a little kick in behind them. Tuipiki's back there. Can he get into the field of play? Trindle's there, two other teammates, and they pin him in the in-goal area. Goal line dropout, Darryl, 8-6. Sharks lead Warriors. The Warriors, and there's Tuipiki. They are doing a Herculean task at their end of the field.
1: Are they? What? They've got to be losing a bit of strength here because their energy levels have got to drop. They've had to do a lot of defence there. Sharks are continuing to get through their sets. This time they got a nice kick away. Here's another short dropout, which is taken by Mulitalo. Mate, he's the energy man for the Sharkies. He needs to get involved as much as he can. He's been pretty good. This bloke's had a big game too. Billy Burns. What a season he's had, Billy Burns.
0: So they get six more tackles here, Darryl, from the goal line dropout as Hazelton running back at the angle. Straight Nard goes into the line. 11 away from the goal line. Tackle two. Ball played back as Beryl goes to the left. Trindle back inside. Now it's with McGuinness. He stands in the tackle with Stowers, Smith and Aaron Clark. Eight away from the goal line. Beryl comes to the right. It's with Trindle. Trindle popped the ball away. Oh, no. There's a mistake from Billy Burns. And he was coming back at the angle. He popped the little ball away. Trindle, knock on Sharkies. And the Warriors get the football.
1: I wonder if he wants to challenge here, Billy Burns. I think he thinks the ball went backwards. Suppose it's debatable. It wasn't a great pass. Yeah, I don't know if it went backwards or not. It's borderline, but he's been pretty good, but that's one of the first mistakes they've made here in the second half. And they can ill... You can't afford to make mistakes anywhere on the field. But, you know, even though they're in a great attacking position, they're throwing very little at the Warriors.
0: Let's get a comment from Cooper Johns, 8-6. Sharkies in front, Coops.
2: Yeah, it's very disheartening for the Sharks. They only scored the one try the whole game. They've had a lot of opportunity down the Warriors' end. And we know when the Warriors defend their try line, they get a lot of confidence and energy from it. I dare say you start to get a feeling the Warriors might get jagged some points here in the next couple of minutes here, boys.
0: Warriors have got it, 31 away from their own goal line. They come to Aaron Clark this time. He runs it over the 40, eight shy of the halfway line, right of centre field. Warriors have got the football out of dummy halfway. Deegan causing some problems. Over the halfway he goes. He's going to be made to play at 20 in from touch over on the eastern side of the field. Tackle five, says the referee. From dummy half they come to Chanel Harris. DeVita. He puts the bomb up. It's a high one over on that far side into the hands. Over on the far side. Oh, he's lost the football. He's towed forward there by Towers Smith into the in-goal area. Picked up there by the Sharkies. Sharkies are trying to get out of the in-goal area. It's with Katoa. What's he going to rule here, Jared Sutton? Yeah, is he in the field of play?
1: No, he's actually ruled a changeover. I think they're a little bit unlucky there. The Warriors, I thought it was a Sharks player might have knocked that ball free. And in the end, the result went the Sharkies' way, but the Warriors are not blowing up about it. So they're a bit unlucky there, the Warriors. But to me, they look the side most likely. They look to have a little bit more energy than the Sharks.
0: So 8-6 score remains. Cronulla leading the Warriors. 20 minutes remaining in the second half. Still to come tonight, Parramatta and Canberra from Combank. You'll hear that game with Chris Warren and Josh Morris, who's alongside us doing some study, counting all that money he won today. Sorry, Elise at home. I thought he said he won $2,000. He won $20,000. Gee whiz.
1: Well done, mate.
0: You're getting some jewellery tomorrow. Don't you worry about that, Elise. Here's the ball with the Sharkies. Up towards the 40. They take the tackle. Tackle four it is. I'll play the ball back. McGuinness is off. Rudolph back onto the field. Will Kennedy goes for a run this time. Over the 40 towards halfway. He'll play the ball back. Left of centre field. Dummy half barrel. Right to left goes into the hands of Trindle. Trindle gets the kick away off his right boot. Downfield it goes over on that far side. It'll be taken by Della Martini's Elise. Stiak runs into the headline, gets up, goes again. Over the top is a Teague Wilton. That's got to be six more tackles, surely, Darryl.
1: Well, there's players strewn everywhere. Puru went in to make the tackle. He came out second best. A couple of them, Teague Wilton, very slow to get back on side. To me, the Warriors have all the energy here. I think the Sharks might have... Well, they might have done their dash.
0: Some fresh legs onto the field for the Warriors. Tafua goes into a dummy half. There he is on screen wearing the headgear. He plays the ball back. Nickel Klutstar run out of dummy half from Tafua. He takes the tackle. He makes a good 6 metres. Ball played back again into dummy half. Chanel Harris-DeVita links up with Stowers. Smith plays the ball in the middle of the park. Last tackle, says the referee. 42 away from the goal line. Here's a kick getting away. Oh, he's been taken there by Beryl. Downfield it goes. Taken there by Will Kennedy. Penalty.
1: Yeah, I think it's warranted too. I don't know why he did it. He only came in half-hearted, the nine.
3: Let's go.
1: Beryl, but he did take him while he was in the air, flung him to the ground. They're trying to work out what they're going to do. A couple of them are saying take the two. Jordan. I don't think I'd be taking the two.
3: Yeah.
0: On report.
3: Jordan, you're on report. Vulnerable position.
2: I think points are going to be very hard to come by, Darrell. I wouldn't be surprised if we see the Warriors take the two. It's not an easy kick, though.
3: I just
2: though.
3: Need to hear it from your captain.
1: Yeah, I just think they're starting to get on top here, the Warriors.
3: Two.
1: It's not a gimme.
3: Two.
0: See, I know there's an argument in the game, and look, I know it's a penalty, but I would have thought on the field, Cooper, you want to put as much pressure as you can on a kicker.
2: Well, you're taught at the one percenters in the game, kick chase and kick pressure, and kick pressure's been such a big part of how players have trained their whole career, and you don't want to see it come out of the game because there wasn't a whole leap in that in the barrel kick pressure then in terms of putting him in a dangerous position, but they are trying to protect the kickers more these days. But when you hit them simultaneously like that, I'd like to see it go to be less penalised. There are ones where they attack the leg,
0: yeah,
2: but I don't think there was a whole heap in that one.
0: For that to go on report's ridiculous.
2: Oh, it's definitely if it results in a fine or suspension, I'd be very surprised. Yeah. But they are making the rules, and they're very consistent with the kick pressure ones at the moment.
0: So Pompey lining up the penalty kick at goal to make it 8-all. 17 minutes remaining in the second half. On a chilly night in New Zealand, they move in. He strikes it towards the upright. Ooh, shaves the right upright. It's there. 8-all. Warriors, Sharkies, 17 to play in the second half. You're listening to the continuous goal team.
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0: I'm going to make an observation, boys.
1: Please do.
2: Yep.
0: I think the Warriors fans love the camera more than any other fans in the competition.
1: They can
0: find a camera, they can pull a face at a camera, and they love it better than most.
1: I will give you this, they can pull a face. They can, and their tongue is normally heavily involved.
0: Have a listen to the atmosphere, though.
1: Oh, it's fantastic.
0: I'd love to be at a game in New Zealand. Admittedly, you know, the advantages of the interactive studio, for obvious reasons, with all the travel and the workloads, is very advantageous. But the atmosphere that the Warriors fans created, we saw that at Magic Round, just sensational.
1: Yeah.
0: Here they are playing the ball back to Fua. Sends a long ball away to the middle of the park, and they'll take the tackle forward. He's going to be driven back there by Billy Burns and Oregon Kafusi. Middle of the park, he plays it.
3: Square up.
0: So Tafua sends the ball left to right to Aaron Clark this time. Over the 30, he's put down. Teague Wilton there with Hazelden to effect the tackle. They come left to right, or right to left, I should say, into the hands of Tane Tuipiki. 13 shy of the halfway line. Tackle 5. They get the kick away inside the 40. Over towards the western touchline. Taken on the fly by Will Kennedy. He runs back towards the middle. Oh, bang! He's hit by two Warriors defenders. Tafua was in there at over the top as Jackson Ford. I know they got a long flight home, Darrell, the Sharkies, but I reckon there's going to be a few bumps and bruises after this game.
1: I think so. I mean, he's had a good game, Will Kennedy, but he took that up very half-heartedly. Probably got what he deserved then. He just got smacked by Tafua. They're desperate for some intervention here from Mulitalo, who just tried to have a run there. He's been all right since he's got out here, the big front row for them as well. I think, who is it? I don't know who it is, but he's good.
0: Thank you, Darren. He's excellent.
1: Kafusi.
0: Up over the halfway line. Yeah, Oregon Kafusi you're talking about. Beryl dummy half, fifth tackle. They go to the left. It's with Trindle. He drops it onto the right boot. Kicks downfield. An old Torby. Downfield it goes. Taken by Witteni Zalesniak. Builds up some speed. Grabbed there by Puru. And over the top there is Rudolph. Just shy of the 20. They play the ball. It comes away through the hands. They shift it out to the left. It's with Chance Nickel-Klukstar. There's a high tackle from Trindle.
1: Surely
0: he got
1: was.
0: Him in the head. Jeez, how'd they miss that one? Right in front of Belinda Sharp on the touchline.
1: Come on, Bell.
0: Here they are playing the ball, 31 away from their own goal line. Tackle 3, there's the pips for 7 o'clock. It's with Ford with 15 to play. Flick the ball out the back to Tafua. Now into the hands of Stowers-Smith. He's still going, and he's brought to ground by Hazelden. 6 shy of the halfway line. Tafua leaks up now with Clark. A good determined run over the halfway line. He takes the tackle. 6 inside opposition territory. They spiral it right to left into the hands of Chanel Harris-DeVita. He kicks downfield underneath at Katoa. He runs back towards the middle, 5 away from his own goal line. Jackson Ford's got him, and he'll play it 5 away from his own goal line. This is a good game of footy, Cooper Johns. 8-all the score, Warriors and the Sharkies.
2: Yeah, well, they're doing the little things really well, the Warriors. They're kick chase. They're going after the Sharks back three. We know how important they are to get their set started. We saw it with Will Kennedy just before. Tafua just going absolutely after him. They're right up for this game physically, and to match the Warriors physically at home, it's the only way you can beat them.
0: Here's Ramien running the ball out towards the 30-metre line. He's taken there in the tackle. He's put down middle of the park. 14 to play, 8-all the score. We do that for BP and for Tuohy's. A kick downfield inside their own 30, the Sharkies. It's allowed to bounce on the 20. Taken there by Tuapiki. He builds up some perch speed. He's taken there by Puru. Number 7 on his back. And oh, he's been taken awkwardly. He's in a bit of pain.
1: Got a knee or an ankle problem here, I think. He's tried. It was, as you said, he's holding his left knee. Now, there was not the tackle was fine. Well, I think it was fine. Oh,
0: ooh,
1: I don't know.
0: Ouch.
1: What do you call that? I don't know. He's tackled him. He's sort of landed on his right leg. Whether there's a penalty for this or not, who knows? But I think it's okay.
2: It doesn't present like a normal hip drop, it definitely looks. It doesn't look pretty. But it's not your standard hip drop. He didn't wait for him to go past and then drop the hip on the ankle, but.
0: Yeah.
2: His hip definitely does end up on the back of the ankle, so we'll see what the referee adjudicates it.
0: Well, he's standing up, which is a good sign.
5: Nephi
1: is going to call him Nephi out here.
5: It's dangerous contact.
1: It's frustrating, isn't it, rugby league? I mean, that's just...
0: Like, it's a contact sport. He's falling off the tackle. What's he supposed to do, Jens?
1: He's tried to tackle him around the legs, and he's landed on his leg accidentally with no great force. I mean, I think it's a ridiculous penalty, but that's the way the game's evolving.
0: All right, they take the tap. Warriors have got it. So 13 minutes left. Don't go anywhere, folks. 8-all the score. Warriors and the Sharkies. Grandstand finish on a Saturday night. They play it right on halfway. The Warriors. Ford takes it forward. He takes in the tackle now, and he's put down. Ford takes it forward. Good use of the English language,
1: yes.
0: Levy. 40 away from the goal line. Tafua links up now with Clark. There's a good run from Clark. Dunked to the ground 31 metres away from the goal line. Tafua back to the middle. Stowers-Smith rushing up off the line. Good tackle made by Big Toby Rudolph. 28 away from the goal line. Tafua goes back to the right. Clark now away. Harris Davide. That's a Tamari Martin, I should say. A high tackle. He's dead set. Put the whistle in his pocket, this bloke. 13 metres away from the goal line. He got him around the eyebrows, Jerry. A crossfield kick. They go up high. Leaping into the air. It's batted back by the Warriors. Goes to ground. Picked up by Chanel Harris Davide. Now Pompey. He's got Nickel Clintstar. A crossfield kick from Charge. A crossfield. It goes to the air. Taken by the Warriors. It ends up now with Laban. Laban goes away. Oh, no. It's been knocked on by Dylan Matevi Zalesniak, Darrell. No.
1: Well, Laban threw a pass like a brickish labourer tried to throw a bucket of mud to someone who was five stories in the air. I mean, it was just terrible. It was down near his ankles. There's nothing, well, not much he could do about it. The winger there, Chance, Watene Zalesniak, because the pass was a Barry Crocker.
5: Surrender!
0: Is it just me, or has there been a couple of high tackles and he hasn't done anything about it?
2: Yeah, definitely. That one before, like you said, hit him around the eyebrows. I'll tell you, a few of the boys definitely lost their kicking licence in that set as well. Chance Nickel Klokstad, I know he doesn't kick often, but dead set nearly went at a right angle.
0: Certainly did. So 11 and a half left, 8-all the score, BP scoreboard, Tuohy's clock. This has been a real titanic struggle, to use one of yours, Darrell.
1: Thank you.
0: Here's Puru put down.
1: This has been a titanic struggle.
0: It's been a titanic struggle, you're right. Goes to Trindle. Trindle gets a kick away inside the 40, looking for a 40-20. Tuapiki's got it over on that far side. Whatever is wrong with his leg, he's shaking it off. There's one from Taylor Swift. Darryl, we're going to be getting their pop stars in there.
1: Shake it up.
0: Yeah, and I'll tell you what, we'll never be getting back together if you don't perform tonight. Here's Dallin Watene Zalesniak. He's crashed
1: what
0: to the ground.
1: You got a friend in me.
0: Yes, Toy Story. Here's the ball taken forward. It's by Mauga this time. Leia Tower, I should say. They send it away now to Nickel Klukstar. He popped the ball away to Fua. Ooh, hit of a poor pass. Now it's in the hands of Harris Davida. He's taken to the tackle. Tackle four. 10.5 minutes to play. 8-all the score. Stowers-Smith, tackle four. Got it away to Damari Martin. He takes the tackle in the middle of the park. Tackle 5, Tafua comes back to the middle. Chanel Harris-Tavita goes to the air. It's a high one, looking for Sione, and he takes the football beautifully, Katoa. And he'll be made to play at 13 away from his own goal line. You got a friend in me.
1: It's a great song, isn't it? What a great take from Katoa then. They're under the pump, the Sharks. They've been slowly but surely dismantling it on the sides and at the back. But Katoa did a great job to take that. Here he is having a run now. They need to. They're tired, the Sharks. They're struggling to get outside their own, 30-metre zone. There's still 10 minutes to go.
0: Kara's from the Gold Coast. He says, that was Delulu on Puru. Ref has no clue. Up the Sharkies, though. Good stuff from you, Kara. Here's the Sharkies up over the 30-metre line. And he's put down Kayaliro. He's about 18 shy of the halfway line. 9.5 minutes left. 8 all the score. Warriors and Cronulla. Here's Trindle. Oh, charged down by the Warriors. Taken there by Trindle. 6 more tackles, says the referee. They've played at the football. They've played at the football. Is it the right call, Darryl?
1: Yeah, I think it is. I think they did play at the football. They were certainly coming to put pressure on him. He kicked the ball, and I think it did. I think it is the right call here. Is well, Billy Burns is back out there, my man, Billy. So go, Billy.
0: He's going to play it, Billy. He's going to play it just shy of the 30. Back to the middle of the park, McGuinness. He's a man who might fire him up, the Sharkies. They're running out of gas, Cronulla. It's 8 all the score, Warriors and the Sharkies. They come to the left. Here's big Toby Rudolph. Up the middle. Yeah. Oh, penalty.
1: Popped a high
0: penalty one. This time.
1: No doubt. They're blowing up here. I mean, there's a bit of push and shove going on here. I don't have any doubt he copped a high one there, Toby Rudolph, but they're blowing up the Warriors. I don't think they need to. I think it was high.
0: Oh, it's a swinging arm, too.
1: Absolutely it was. It was the 15.
0: They might be down to 12 men, Darryl.
1: Yeah, I think so.
0: Jeremiah Toava. What do you reckon, Coops?
2: I don't think they should send him off for it. There's a bit of intent in it, but I don't think it was too physical for a send-off, especially given the circumstance of this game. But you start to feel that I don't think there's going to be any tries left in this game. Well, I wouldn't be surprised if the Sharks try to jag a field goal this set.
1: What do you think they're doing here? What's he called? Time off here for some reason for a break in play. I mean, both sides have formed a huddle, having a chat, tying the clocks off. I mean, what's this about?
0: What are we playing NFL, are we?
1: I mean, what are they doing? This is just
0: take a knee,
1: Darryl. Well, it's not a heat thing, is it?
0: Nah.
1: I mean, what?
0: Maybe it's too cold, or they're having a break. I don't know.
1: This is ludicrous.
0: Well, maybe the bunker's having a look at him.
1: Well, so they should. He's hit him in the head. Look. Bang. Mate, it's not far off a send-off.
0: I know you said it's not a send-off, Cooper, but the more and more I look at it, geez, I reckon he'd be lucky to stay on the field at least for 10 minutes, but he's going to keep him on. Anyway, the penalty's given. So he's on report. Jeremiah Toava, if it's not 8 all, I have no doubt he goes to the bin at the least. Anyway, they take the tap, the Sharkies. They run the ball 40, still going. Kayaliro, and he's brought to ground. 8.5 minutes remaining. 8 all the score. They might put themselves in field goal territory here. In fact, that's where they are right now. Puru goes to McGuinness. McGuinness goes into the line. He takes the tackle. 25 metres away from the goal line. Is this their chance? There's still 8 minutes left. It goes to the right. Puru goes into the line. He takes the tackle. Toby Rudolph was taken off the ball. The ball is played now by the Sharkies. Back to the middle, Trindle. Turns the ball back inside. It's with the Sharkies now. They're going to play it 13 metres away from the goal line through McGuinness. It's tackle 4. Are they setting up for a field goal here? He's slow to his feet. They come to the right. It's with Trindle. He gets it back inside. It's with Big Rudolph. He gave the big don't argue. Oh, a twisting tackle.
1: Sure
0: 11 metres away from the goal line. They've stuffed it up here. They've gone to the left. It goes away. It's ricocheted off the legs. It's with Gavin Mattetti Zalesniak. They've missed the goal. An opportunity, Darryl.
1: No, that's where they need the level head of Nicho Hynes there. That's where they missed Nicho Hynes. That's Trindle. Should have been the one taking the kick there. But they've got a number of players who haven't played a great deal of first grade, and they did. You couldn't have described it any better. They stuffed it up.
0: Thank you, Darryl.
1: I bit my tongue then.
0: Here they are. Tafua sends the pass away to Nicol Klutstar. Up over the 30-metre line they go. 7.5 minutes remaining. It's 8 all the score. Here's a run this time from Vimalga. He sends the pass away to, of course, to Mari Martin. He takes the tackle, 10-5 halfway. A 40-20 attempt from Harris DeVita, but it goes down the middle of the park. It'll be taken 20 in from touch by Katoa. He runs to the 30. He beat one of the tacklers. He runs away from them. He's collared there by Eremiah Tuava and Vimalga, and he'll play the ball back to Sharkies. 7 minutes left. He's cramping up Katoa. It's 8-0 to score, Warriors and Cronulla. Here's Ronaldo Bulatalo now, collared by three Warriors defenders. He'll play it just shy of the 30-metre line. Sharks into the field as Beryl goes right to left. Now it's with Teague Wilton. Teague Wilton up towards the 40. 21 metres in from touch. Eastern side of the field, Beryl trying to rally his troops. They come back to the middle. Ramian up the middle of the park. Five shy of the halfway line. 8-0 to score. One-handed pick up by Beryl. Good run over halfway. Oh, he's crunched. Ball's gone back behind him. Picked up by Teague Wilton. And he pounced upon by Dallin Mateti Zalesniak.
1: Knock on.
0: Knock on by the Warriors, he's ruled.
1: Jeez, that's a great break there for the Sharks, because that was a nothing play then. They went from dummy half. I don't know what he was doing there. The dummy half, which I think was Beryl, he started running across field and just got smashed. The ball got knocked down by one of the Warriors players. They were very lucky there, the Sharks. It was the halfback who came in, Tamari Martin.
2: Yeah, he got very lucky there, the fact that he knocked it down, because it looked like an arrow was coming anyway. But hopefully the Sharks have a bit more better game management. The set before, Braden Trindle really just didn't set up that fifth tackle option for the field goal.
1: He's got to do it here. I mean, it's his team now. He's got to set them up here for a field goal. They're in great position.
0: Well, tackle one. They're five inside Warriors territory. Beryl sends the ball back to the middle. It's with Teague Wilton working it up over the 40. He's put down 38 metres away from the goal line. 5.5 minutes remaining. 8-0 the score, Warriors and Sharkies. Here's McGuinness. He runs the ball straight and hard. Takes the tackle. He's about 35 metres away from the Warriors' goal line. They come to the right this time. It's with Puru. Turns the ball back inside to Burns. And Burns is crunched to the ground. He's about 28 metres away from the goal line. Tackle four. He's slow to his feet, trying to get the penalty for a crusher tackle.
1: He's appealing.
0: He's appealing. He's staying down. Referee says get up and play it. They come back to the middle. It's with Trindle. Trindle turns it back inside to McGuinness. Trindle's going back to set himself up for a field goal. Will Kennedy's back there as well. They play the ball back. It goes to Trindle. A field goal attempt that's charged down by the Warriors. It'll be picked up by the Sharks. Six more tackles. Now it's with Katoa. So with 4.5 minutes to play, it's 8-0 the score, Warriors and Cronulla. So they settle things down. Now it goes to Ramian. Ramian back towards the middle of the park. It's 8-0 the score in a Saturday night Warriors Cronulla from the Harvey Norman Interactive Studio. It's with Puru. Now Talakai. Talakai, a good run. He stands there. They get him to the ground. Tackle three, says the referee. 4 minutes to go. 8-0 the score. Back to the middle. 25 metres away from the goal line. There's Puru. This might be their chance right now. He's setting himself up now. A run from Beryl. Goes to Talakai. Talakai going on now. He's lost the ball. Puru. He popped the pass away. He's knocked the ball on. He wants to challenge the decision, but Garrell, they've stuffed it up again.
1: Yeah, they have. And you know what? They don't deserve to win it. They've had their chances. They needed to just... He needed to hold the ball. It was a great run from Talakai, but he's tried to throw a miracle pass that they dropped. I mean, the Warriors are going to get a great opportunity here. This is the second tackle. They're, what are they? They're in their own territory, 30 metres out from their own line.
0: So here's Chance Nickel Klukstar. Popped the ball out the back to Wade Egan. Now the ball goes into the hands of Harris DeVita. 8-0 the score, 3.5 to play. Could we be going to Golden Point? It goes left to right, into the hands of Clark. And Clark over the halfway line, middle of the park. I'm sorry, Cooper, I haven't had a chance to get to you. Here's Nickel Klukstar. He goes up the middle of the park. He's brought down 38 metres away from the goal line. They play the ball back, tackle five. A field goal attempt. He's going to run the football. No, he goes away now. Tamari Martin, he popped the ball away. They send the pass away. He thrown it into touch, but it was touched by the Sharkies. It was touched by Cronulla. The pass to Pompey's been touched. They're going to get the ball, the Warriors.
1: They'll win this. I mean, the Sharks have had every opportunity, but just couldn't get themselves in the position to try and kick a field goal. It was dreadful. Great work again from Tamari Martin here, who made a break. Then they got on the outside. Look, I don't want to be critical, but I don't understand why he went for the intercept, the winger there, but here they come.
0: This could be a great victory for the Warriors, but they're not there yet. They're 12 metres away from the goal line. They're obviously in field goal territory. They might score a try. Ball is played. They go back. It's in the hands of Tamari Martin. Charged down by the Sharkies. The Sharkies have got the ball. Cooper Jones, I can't believe it.
2: Wow. Well, it just took too long to catch and release it there, Tamari Martin. But Will Kennedy, not only did he charge it down, he actually caught the field goal on the full.
1: Mate, that's an amazing play from Will Kennedy. He's been good tonight. But my goodness, you can't do that.
0: Unbelievable.
1: You can't do what he just did.
0: You know what? This game deserves Golden Point. I'm loving it. Now it's with Talakai. Up the halfway, he's put to the ground in a three-man tackle. There's a minute 50 remaining. 8-all the score. Dummy half. They send it away into the hands of Puru. Puru runs the football. He's wrestled to the ground. A minute 40 left. Tackle 5, says the referee. Beryl goes to Trindle. A long-range field goal attempt. That's got the distance. It's got the distance. He's kept the goal. That's an unbelievable field goal from 45 out. It's a two-point field goal. There's a minute 28 left. And Daryl, that is Herculean. You challenged him to step up. And by the crikey, he stepped up. It's 10-8 on the Lowe's Menswear scoreboard.
1: Well, him and the fullback have been by far their best players. That is one of the most freakiest things. He's kicked that from, I reckon he's kicked that from 45 metres out. It's gone over by 10 metres. It's a mammoth field goal. Him and the fullback have been by far their best players. There's still time here for the Warriors. Oh, no.
0: It's been knocked on by the Sharkies. So the Warriors have got the football.

0: Yeah, so once again, well done to Parramatta Eels, snapping that three-game losing streak tonight on their home deck at CommBank Stadium. They led 9-0 at halftime. Jordan Samarani, Kel Matuolangi, the try scorers in the first half, and Kitione Katonga scored their third try. 15 points to 12. The Raiders threatened to make a comeback, but couldn't do it in the end, and the better team won on the night. So well done to the Eels. And then in that earlier game tonight, the Sharks defeated New Zealand. Absolute cliffhanger over there in Auckland. Now, tomorrow, big, big game at Leichhardt Oval. The Titans and Tigers join our team. They'll be on air from 1 p.m. Gav, Big Man, Pig and Breeny. Special guest tomorrow will be Cam Smith, talking a bit of Origin as well, no doubt. So they'll talk footy, but they'll have a load of fun. So do join the team. As I say, they are on air from 1. My thanks again to Jay Moz, who has left the building. Thanks for listening and tuning in. I'll do it with you again next weekend.
1: Well, we are halfway through the footy season.
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1: and the
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3: Good evening, I'm Carolee Katsimbanis. A woman remains in a critical condition in Sydney's St. Vincent's Hospital after being attacked by a shark at one of Sydney's most popular beaches. Witnesses say she was mauled while swimming in between the flags at Coogee Beach around 11 a.m. local time this morning. The 35-year-old was carried from the shallows barely conscious after being bitten on her legs and arms. Charlie Verko was on his surfboard telling Nine News he witnessed the attack.
4: I saw the shark come out of the water and it was one of the biggest I've ever seen. I was pretty scared. I had to go paddle up to her and grab her arm and just drag her in, paddling with one arm to the beach.
3: Ambulance New South Wales paramedic Mike Corlett says paramedics treated her on the sand before she was rushed to hospital.
5: She has significant injuries to her left lower leg and also her upper arms.
3: This latest incident comes after 4 shark attacks in Sydney over summer. All Randwick City Council beaches have been closed. Mayor Dylan Parker says people are advised to stay out of the water.
6: Randwick Council beaches will be shut for at least 24 hours, but more likely 48. We have council jet skis in the water. There is the rescue helicopter, which is patrolling the coast. At Maroubra Beach, the drone will be up. All beaches are shut and we're advising individuals to stay away from the water for at least 24 to 48 hours.
3: Police divers have found the body of a young girl, believed aged between 6 and 7, just hours after her father was found dead in Sydney's Parramatta River in waters off Bayview Park at Concord in the Inner West. Several lines of inquiry are being investigated, including whether the deaths of the father and daughter were accidental or intentional. A Perth nurse has had her registration cancelled and ordered to pay costs after a tribunal found she stole from a family while working as a carer for an elderly couple's disabled children and sold several of the items on eBay. Michelle Baston is not allowed to reapply for registration for the next 12 months. Australia's agricultural watchdog is facing renewed criticism for refusing to ban paraquat, a toxic herbicide linked to Parkinson's disease. Paraquat is already banned in 70 countries and restricted in its largest manufacturer, China, due to poisoning deaths. Yet Parkinson's Australia CEO Olivia Nassaris says it remains widely used in Australian farming.
7: We need government support, policy, process that supports farmers to do this. Now, why should the government support that? Because they shouldn't want people to be diagnosed with Parkinson's, and they shouldn't want the prevalence and incidence of Parkinson's to increase.
3: Also making news, Australia currently has 45 days worth of petrol in reserve and 39 days of diesel, but the temporary cut to the fuel excise will definitely be cut at the end of the month. The US military says it shot down several Iranian drones targeting commercial shops in the Strait of Hormuz just hours after both sides indicated they were signing a peace deal.
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3: In the NRL round 15, a win for the Parramatta Eels over Canberra Raiders 15-12. Earlier, the Cronulla Sharks over New Zealand Warriors 10-8. And in Origin news, Queensland's Tino Fasumalawi has been rocked by the death of his father. Maroons captain Billy Slater says it's important Tino is given time to be with his family.
8: Although Tino has already indicated to myself that his wishes are to play on Wednesday night,
3: AFL in a comeback. Well, Sydney, a few minutes to go, is leading Port Adelaide 87-84. Earlier wins for Melbourne over Essendon 95-50, and by 1 point, North Melbourne beat West Coast 74-73. In the FIFA World Cup, Australia plays Turkey on Sunday afternoon at 2 p.m. Australian Eastern Standard Time. That's the latest news and sport.
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3: A shower or two this evening with easing easterly winds. We're dropping down to 15 degrees overnight before tomorrow's Sunday. Partly cloudy, slight chance of a shower and a top of 24 degrees. Then Monday, a possible shower 23. Tuesday, a shower or two 23. Wednesday and Thursday, partly cloudy and also 23 degrees. On Moreton Bay, southeasterly winds 10 to 15 knots, reaching up to 20 knots in the Northern Bay.

0: Counting down from 20 to 1. 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
1: 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In the meantime, though, Tucker Wetmore kicks off the countdown this week at number 20 with Sunburn.

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8: Well, it's time now to spin one from my playlist. And this week, well, we're going to make it pretty special because I've got a special guest who's going to introduce the song. Take it away, Lainey.
9: Hey, y'all. Lainey Wilson here. 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
1: Thanks, Lainey. What a great song. I'm sure it won't be long before that one's leading the charts all over the world. You are with the Duck. 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
2: Breakfast. 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

0: And at number 15, that was, of course, Lainey Wilson with Can't Sit Still. We also played High School Sweetheart by Ashley Cook at 16. And earlier, Secondhand Smoke was at number 17 by Atlas. The Country Music Countdown, right around the country we go. Now, what about this? It's coming up. It's on in a couple of weeks. We cannot wait. Blue Lagoon Beach Resort. That's right. Blue Lagoon Beach Resort on the shores of Shelley Beach is the place to be on June 26th through to the 28th. We will be there for Duck's annual winter camp out right on the beach. It is going to be a fantastic weekend and it's happening very, very soon. That's right. We'll be there Friday with the Friday night footy, the big screen, with the combi keg right around the campfire on the beach. Then Saturday, it's all happening. Food trucks, the combi keg's back. 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

0: And at number 12, that was 2 Feet and a Heartbeat. Gee, I love that one by Lane Pittman. We also played Dry Spell by Casey Musgraves. And earlier at 14, we played Smoke I've Known by Chase Matthew and James Johnston. We'll be back with more of the Country Music Countdown right after this.
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0: The Country Music Countdown as we broadcast right around the country, your country music fix on the radio dial. It's time for us now to take a look at this week's albums for you. And at number 20 this week, it's How Many Songs by John Williamson. Jake Whittaker, In My Blood, great album, sits at 19. At 18, it's Dangerous in Denim, I love the title, by Max Jackson. At number 17 this week, The Audrey's, Between Last Night and Us. It's a 20th anniversary edition as well, great album. Keith Urban with the album High sits at 16. Slim Dusty, Gone Truckin's at 15. At number 14 this week, it's Slim Dusty again with Gone Bush. Sitting at number 13 this week, it's Brad Cox with that album Endemic Intelligence in Multiple Dimensions. At number 12, it's a new one this week by Max Geiger, Walk a Straight Line. And at number 11, it's What Now by Lane Pittman. We'll run through the top 10 albums for you next hour right here on the Country Music Countdown.
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0: And at number 11, that was Don't Tell On Me by Jason Aldean. Well, that's the first hour of the countdown come and gone. Next hour, we'll continue counting down. We'll run through the top 10 ARIA country album charts for you, and I will play another one from my playlist as well. In the meantime, though, we'll take a quick break. We'll take some news and come back with that second hour shortly. You are with The Duck. You're listening to the Country Music Countdown right across Australia.
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4: Good evening, I'm Carolee Katsimbalas. Randwick City Council has closed all beaches in Sydney's eastern suburbs until further notice, following this morning's shark attack at Coogee Beach at 11am local time. A 35-year-old woman was swimming in between the flags before being bitten on her arms and legs. Eyewitness Charlie Verco telling Nine News he and others rushed into the water to help.
5: I saw the shark come out of the water and it was one of the biggest I've ever seen. I was pretty scared.
4: A rugby game on Coogee Oval above the beach was stopped so an emergency helicopter bringing critical blood supplies could land. Steve Denny had been swimming just moments earlier, sending his drone up when he heard the shark alarm and spotted what he believes is a great white.
6: Yeah, see it all unfold was horrific. For a good half an hour after, it was just hanging around.
4: Paramedics treated her on the sand before rushing her to St Vincent's Hospital in Sydney. New South Wales ambulance inspector Mike Corlett says the woman had significant injuries to her arms and legs.
7: She was stabilised by an off-duty critical care doctor, the lifeguards, lifesavers and our arriving paramedics. She was stabilised here and she's been transported by road to St Vincent's Hospital in a serious to critical condition.
4: Randwick Mayor Dylan Parker says many locals are still in shock.
8: Unsurprisingly, there's a lot of shaken up people right now, but we are so thankful for the heroism of the individuals who paddled out and brought this lady back. A huge and heartfelt thank you.
4: This latest incident comes after four shark attacks in Sydney over summer. And domestic violence is being investigated as a line of inquiry following a major search operation in Sydney's inner west, where a man's body was found in the Parramatta River at Concord. The body of his daughter, believed to be aged 6 or 7, found just hours later. The pair had been seen on the water in a rented boat near Bayview Park. Officers are providing support to the child's mother as inquiries continue. The Victorian Premier, Jacinta Allen, has been declared the nation's least popular Premier. The new Demos poll canvassed more than 1,000 voters and shows Labor's primary vote in Victoria sits at just 21%, down almost 16 points from the 2022 election result. The Victorian Premier's approval rate sits at -39. Checking Finance, one Australian dollar buying 70 US cents.
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4: The AFL mounting a good comeback late in the fourth quarter. Sydney Swans with a 3-point win over Port Adelaide 93-90. Earlier in Perth, North Melbourne lucky with their 1 point over West Coast. Roos coach Alistair Clarkson says they were lucky to win in the end.
9: Harley got going, lit the fuse. To rally from that when we were significantly challenged, when we were on the road and you know, the West Coast crowd got behind their side and we could have really easily folded at that point in time, particularly after last week's loss.
4: And a 45-point win for Melbourne over Essendon, 95-50. Now the Sharks have upset the Warriors in NRL Round 15. Here's Andrew Lucas.
10: Braden Trindle was the hero as Cronulla stunned the Warriors 10-8 in a thriller in front of almost 25,000 fans in New Zealand. With the score locked at 8-all, Trindle nailed a 45-metre two-point field goal in the 78th minute to put the Sharks ahead. Adam Pompey then missed a late penalty goal for the Warriors, handing Cronulla a fourth straight win. In the day's other game, Parramatta beat Canberra 15-12 at CommBank Stadium. Andrew Lucas, Sydney.
4: A dream start of the USA in the FIFA World Cup, beating Paraguay 4-1 in LA. And in today's earlier game, Canada drew their match with Bosnia 1-1. And Australia, of course, plays Turkey tomorrow afternoon at 2 p.m. Australian Eastern Standard Time. That's the latest news and sport.
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24: A shower or two this evening with easing easterly winds. We're dropping down to 15 degrees overnight before tomorrow's Sunday. Partly cloudy, slight chance of a shower and a top of 24 degrees. Then Monday, a possible shower 23. Tuesday, a shower or two 23. Wednesday and Thursday, partly cloudy and also 23 degrees. On Moreton Bay, southeasterly winds 10 to 15 knots, reaching up to 20 knots in the northern bay. And

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1: 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This hour we'll continue counting down to number one. We'll run through this week's top 10 country albums for you and we'll play another track from my playlist as well. 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

0: And storming into the countdown at number 9 this week, that was Son of Jolene by Bells with Dolly Parton. We also played Letting You Go by Morgan Evans at number 10. We'll continue counting down after the break. You are with The Duck. This is the Country Music Countdown right across Australia.
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0: And of course, that was Lee Kernaghan with Country Crowd. We were playing that one the other night around the fire, and I thought, why not give it a run on this week's show? Lee Kernaghan, Country Crowd. You are tuned in with The Duck. This is the Country Music Countdown. We'll continue counting down right after this.
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0: And from three down to six this week, that was Rachel Fahan with Deep End. We also played Drinking Game by Warren Zeders, which jumped three spots to seven. And at number eight, we spun that one for you as well by Charles Wesley Godwin with the track Better That Way. The Country Music Countdown, right across the country we go. We'll break and back with more.
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0: and jumping three spots at number three this week. That was Cameron Whitcomb with Kingdom of Fear. We also played Boston by Stella Lefty at number four. And earlier we played Be Her by Ella Langley. We will take a quick break here on the countdown and come back with more right after this.
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0: Well, it's time now for us to run through the top 10 country albums for you across Australia this week. And at number 10 is the Wolf Brothers with Australia Made. Wiggle Up Giddy Up by The Wiggles sits at 9. At 8, it's Midnight Mavericks by Kingswood. Rachel Pham, Who You Are, sits at number 7 this week. At 6, it's Wade Foster with the album Gooseneck Party. Country Soul by Hayley Jensen sits at 5. At number 4 this week, it's James Johnston, Where You'll Find Me. Becky Cole with that fantastic album Through the Haze sits at number 3 this week. At number 2, it's Morgan Evans with the album Steeltown. And the brand new album by Amber Lawrence sits at number 1 this week. It's a great album too. It's called Suburban Cowgirl.
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0: 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Thank you to Liam, our studio producer. A big thank you to our network stations for your continued support of the show. But most importantly, thank you to you for listening. We will be back with another edition of the Country Music Countdown next week. We will see you then.
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4: Hello, I'm Carolee Katzenbarnes. The woman attacked by a shark at Sydney's popular Coogee Beach remains in a critical condition at St Vincent's Hospital. Lifeguards and paramedics rushed to the beach just after 11 on Saturday morning, where the 35-year-old woman had been bitten by a shark while swimming between the flags about 20 metres offshore. All eastern suburb beaches, including Coogee, Clovelly and Bronte, have been closed. Police divers have found the body of a young girl hours after her father was found dead in Sydney's Parramatta River. Sarah Wiederson reports.
5: Officers were called to Bayview Park in Sydney's Inner West after a man's body was found floating in the Parramatta River. A major search operation was launched for a girl aged between 6 and 7 who had been seen on a boat with a man shortly before the body was found. Police divers have now recovered the body of the girl. Several lines of inquiry are being investigated, including whether the deaths of the father and daughter were accidental or intentional. Sarah Wiedersane reporting.
4: Australia's agricultural watchdog is under renewed criticism over its stance on a controversial farming product allegedly linked to Parkinson's disease. Paraquat is a herbicide widely used in Australia for farming, despite being banned in 70 countries, including the UK and throughout Europe. China, the world's biggest manufacturer of the product, has even limited its use domestically, where the highly toxic chemical has been blamed for 5,000 poisoning deaths per year. Parkinson's Australia CEO Olivia Nassaris says removing the product won't impact on farming.
6: We want to work with farmers. We want the government to work and fund farmers to change practices. We know that different practices can be used because of the 70 countries that have already changed their practices. No one in those 70 countries are starving.
4: The US military says it shot down several Iranian drones targeting commercial ships in the Strait of Hormuz just hours after both sides indicated they were inching towards a peace agreement. BBC's Charlotte Gallagher is in Jerusalem.
7: There's been many times when President Trump has said a peace deal is imminent. We calculated it at about 40 times. However, this time what we're seeing is optimism from both sides. So both the Americans and the Iranians saying a peace deal should be coming. Now, the first thing that would involve was reopening the Strait of Hormuz. They'd then go into further negotiations for around 60 days to tackle some of the thornier issues, including Iran's nuclear program. Now, what the US wants is for all enriched uranium to be destroyed and taken out of Iran. Iran at this point is saying that's not acceptable. They at least want to keep diluted uranium. So there'll need to be further discussions on that.
3: With the 4BC app, you have the power of 4BC in the palm of your hand. So add it to your phone now. Brisbane's 4BC.
4: There'll be many people glued to the TV at 2 p.m. Australian Eastern Standard Time later this Sunday when the Socceroos take on Turkey in their first FIFA 2026 World Cup match. In the NRL round 15, a win for the Eels over the Raiders 15-12. The Sharks upset the Warriors 10-8. And the West Tigers are using the pain of their 68-0 loss to the Panthers as motivation ahead of today's NRL clash with the Gold Coast. Coach Benji Marshall says they haven't swept their embarrassing defeat under the carpet.
8: That hurt. You know, you've got to use that as motivation to not happen again. Or that hurt after the game and performance. Make sure that feeling stays there for a while, that you can lean on it to not go back there.
4: In the World Rugby, it was a win for the Hurricanes over the Blues, 57-21. In the AFL, it was a win for the Sydney Swans, North Melbourne, and also the Melbourne Demons. And that is the latest news and sport.
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4: A shower or two this evening with easing easterly winds. We're dropping down to 15 degrees overnight before tomorrow's Sunday. Partly cloudy, slight chance of a shower and a top of 24 degrees. Then Monday, a possible shower 23. Tuesday, a shower or two 23. Wednesday and Thursday, partly cloudy and also 23 degrees. On Moreton Bay, southeasterly winds 10 to 15 knots, reaching up to 20 knots in the Northern Bay, and seas around 1 metre.
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0: By rights, if she is joined up with the parliament, if she's got a criminal record, she can't go nowhere.
1: She hasn't got a criminal record.
0: She has been put in prison by Abbott.
1: Yeah, that's right. But that was proven to be all wrong, wasn't it? It wasn't her fault, or there was some sort of issue there.
0: She still went to prison.
1: Yeah, but
0: yes.
1: Yeah, but it wasn't. It was. Look, this is part of the thing. Back then, Theresa, you know, she's resilient, Pauline Hanson. You think about what she's been through, and that episode, which I'll look into more. But I know she's went to prison. I know that her enemies, political enemies, target her because of that. She's still there today, and polling says that her party is the most preferred party, and she's preferred prime minister. So resilience and sticking to your message over a period of time seems to be paying off. And the polls are the polls. Whether they change in a couple of years, we'll have to see. Jeff is on. Hi, Jeff.
2: Hello.
1: Good day, Jeff.
2: Hello.
1: Hello, Jeff.
2: Hello. I agree with that lady just before me about Pauline Hanson. Mm. She gets on the media. She talks a lot. But even if they got into government, how are they going to govern with no policies and no brains? I mean, really. It's a disgrace in our country. A third-rate politician, well, sixth-rate politician, like Pauline Hanson, is even going for the job. You understand what I'm saying?
1: Well, I don't, because you might have just heard what I said there. She's been around for a long time, Jeff, and she's been... I'm not here to defend her, but we don't want to be unfair. Someone has been there for a long time, stuck to a message. The federal government, so Albanese, said that he wasn't going to do what he did with the budget and did the exact opposite with the capital gains tax and negative gearing and these things. So he didn't do himself any favours. So now people are fed up and they're moving towards somebody like Pauline Hanson and One Nation. You say they're stupid. Well, she's not that stupid. She's leading the polls. And okay, policies need to be made. Yep, that's right. Terry Barnes made that point yesterday on this program. They're a party of, disruption, or they're there to point out things that go wrong. They need to be more than that. They need to form policy to be a viable opposition. And is that the next step in their plan? Probably is. We'll see. Justine. Hi, Justine.
3: Good morning,
1: hey, Justine.
3: Hello. Pat, the beach towels. Remember last year or the year before, there were those crazy cats down at Dramana and they were setting up camp and then they were going, you know, to church, and then they'd come back and they were annoyed that, you know, people were...
1: That's what I'm talking about. Houses. Set up your camp, yeah, and then go off to church for an hour. How ironic is that? Yeah. They're off to church. So what did they do? Yeah. How did they block? What sort of... It was one of those communal public campsites,
3: you know,
1: or barbecue sites.
3: You know those cabanas?
1: Yes.
3: You know those cabanas?
1: Oh, yes. Yeah, yeah.
3: They would set their cabanas up for their little royal children and their towels and their this and their that, and they'd have all their, you know, this and that. And
1: yep,
3: then they'd come back. And you can't do that, Pat. Can you tell?
1: No.
3: I'll tell you. When I'm at a hotel, I go when I go. Do you know what I mean?
1: Yeah.
3: And it's fun to watch. It's fun to watch now because there's so many angry people at hotels.
1: Mm-hmm. Hotels, yeah, when you stay somewhere.
3: Yeah, so if you go away, even just if you, unfortunately, this is our society and our world, they're angry ants. I'm actually talking about ants. My mum heard me on the radio talking about the ants this morning. I know who the culprit
1: yep,
3: is, Pat,
1: yep,
3: between
1: oh,
3: you and I.
1: Which
3: but anyway,
1: boy,
3: the people, it's number one son.
1: What's he doing? He's eating lollies in the room.
3: No, he brings them in from work. No, he's very successful. He's the worker.
1: Right.
3: But he anyway, I'll get in trouble. Okay, red card. I've got a red card.
1: Yes.
3: Hey, who do you think it would be? Her initials are JA.
1: Oh, Jacinta Allen. Yeah, red card. Well, I think that's about to be served soon. I think she'll be exiting
3: final,
1: the game
3: final
1: soon.
3: One, Pat.
1: Yeah.
3: Final one, dear Pat, toilet
1: yeah,
3: paper. Oh, Lord, hear my prayer.
1: Running out of toilet paper?
3: I'll go to my bathroom, and the boys have been in my bathroom, yeah, or they've taken all the toilet paper. Then they go to my bathroom.
1: Yeah,
3: my
1: that's
3: bathroom.
1: Right. Oh, you got to guard it like gold, the toilet paper.
3: Yes.
1: I got the big sort of packet, which I don't normally get. Yeah. I don't know why. I just sort of get the smaller ones and that. But then you run out. I'm like, no, I want the massive one. Can I have that, please?
3: Yes. That's time efficient, Pat. You've got to learn to be time efficient. Yeah. That's what my husband tells me.
1: Sorry, I'm getting text messages. I talk over people. Get excited. Look at this one. Please, Justin. So it says, please, Pat, could you please, no, that one. Would you please stop talking over people? You've stopped doing it for a while, but tonight you seem angry. I am a bit up tonight. Up and about. I like your program, but please think about what you're saying and how you say it. That says Rod. Thank you, Rod. It's good to have people sticking up for you. I went to the supermarket and because I was coming back from the gym, so I wanted some protein because Russell Setright says when you get 50 plus, you need more protein in your body. So I've bought the big, large, massive toilet paper, Justine, packet and a hunk of turkey, like a processed turkey. Here's my shopping. Processed turkey and a big toilet paper roll. Okay, let's talk to Russell Setright, health and well-being, after this break.
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17: 133-693.
1: Russell Setright is on the phone. Hi there, Russell.
0: How are you going, Pat?
1: Going well. Tell me about this this cap. The new budget has introduced the $5,000 annual cap on veterans, their allied health treatment from the 1st of July. $5,000, is that enough to look at? And why is it capped? So let's talk about this.
0: Okay, well, look, it is. What it is a cap on the amount that can be set in different types of therapies, like physiotherapy, exercise physiology, counselling, mental health, hearing-related problems, occupational therapy. Now, what you've got to realise, we've got a veteran. Let's say we had someone in Vietnam or Afghanistan or
18: the crash of the helicopter that went into the sea. And so accidents and problems happen. You're injured. They then put in their problems into the DVA, the Department of Veterans Affairs. They look at this and they say, okay, we realise that the problem you have, let's say it's a leg problem, for instance. They've lost the bottom half of the leg. They then establish that that was a cause in their service, and that's done by going to a fair bit of examination. So they've got to prove that that happened. Then they're sent along to a specialist who will ascertain whether it's causing a problem. And if all of that comes back positive, the DVA will accept that it's a problem and they'll pay for the medical treatment that's needed and follow-up treatment. Now, their doctor then might say, what I need you to have, because you're suffering post-traumatic stress disorder along with a physical problem, and you need treatment, and it might be seeing a psychologist and a psychiatrist regularly to help get over that, along with treatment with a physiotherapist so that you can walk properly and have the different types of treatment that you would need. Now, they've capped that at $5,000. Now, I don't know if people realise the cost of seeing a psychiatrist, counselling and physiotherapist. That's easily covered in a year. So the end of that year, that particular soldier that's suffered for his country, given up a part of his life, and needs to go back and say, look, my doctor and the specialist says I need treatment. And they'll have a bureaucrat look at that and say, well, we'll get back to you and we'll decide whether you need any more treatment. Now, you know, this could be devastating for someone who's really coping with things, with post-traumatic stress or hearing loss, or having the physiotherapy needed to function properly. This is a very small amount of money given to someone who's suffered those traumatic stress and other types of injuries. And it's just hidden in the budget. $5,000, they're saying, okay, well, at the end of the day, you can come back and apply for an extension. Now, for anyone, and I can tell you that contacting DVA...
1: Oh, please, I know. Apply for an extension.
18: It's like trying to ring up Telstra and getting through straight away.
1: Yeah.
18: One, you'd be on the phone for ages, then you've got to go back. This person who's suffering...
1: Well, you need a lawyer to do it, I reckon. Yeah, these things are so difficult. I had I'm just guessing to be a similar experience, but victim of crime sort of website there to put something through. Long story. Oh, the round the block and you go there and it's impossible. You just give up. You need a lawyer to do it. And I reckon that's deliberate, these websites. They make it so difficult for you that you just give up.
18: Well, that's right. And look, I'm a wellbeing officer for New South Wales RSL, and so I've contacted them on behalf of people, and they've told me the wait on some of these claims that are put in can be well over 1.5 years. So you imagine someone suffering that needs instant help that their medical specialists and doctors said they must have, and you've got a bureaucrat that says, we'll give you an answer for that next year.
1: No, that's not on. As you say, it's hidden in the budget. Now, this has all been put through Parliament now, so it's all happening from the 1st of July. The changes, they stacked it all in one bill and they pushed it through Parliament. Is that right there, Russell?
18: That's right, but it'll start to affect them next year.
1: Right.
18: But, you know, that's nothing. This is, as of next year, they won't be able to claim, won't be able to get the treatment that they need because it's over budget.
1: Yes.
18: What I'm saying is that if they've given up, they've risked their life defending the country, we wouldn't even have the government here now that is governing us if we didn't send troops over in the First World War and the Second World War. And, you know, we lost one in seven, I think it was, in the First World War, one in 20-odd. And those people go with a promise that they will be looked after no matter what.
1: Yes.
18: And this is a backflip.
1: So what's going to happen now, Russell? Okay. So I guess you're airing it now, as you say. It's a bit hidden because there's been focus on some of the bigger changes in the budget. But It's been pushed through, and these poor people are stuck with it now. As you say, post-traumatic stress disorder. They've gone and defended this country. There's horrible accidents that happen. And a $5,000 cap, as you say, for a psychiatrist or that sort of treatment over a year, I mean, you can burn that up in a month.
18: Easy. And I checked on the price of a psychiatrist at just one of our local ones, and it's $800 for an hour visit.
1: Yep.
18: Now, so add a couple of other things, the GP and the specialist on top of that, and it's blown away, isn't it?
1: Hmm.
18: And we know the problems associated with this when we saw that in the Royal Commission into suicide deaths amongst veterans.
1: Yep.
18: I think this is something where a bureaucratic department to a minister has come along and said, oh, we can save money by ripping it off these guys.
1: Yep.
18: I feel that strongly about it. I'm going to put a petition together and get it out there.
1: Okay. Well, we're here for you, Russell. When you get that ready, get the petition ready, and we'll put it on our program and alert some of the other programs across the network as well, and encourage people, if they want to join that petition. Okay. Just keep us posted on that one. Russell set right. Yeah, thank you. 133-693. Joanna in WA is here for you. Russell, hi, Joanna.
19: Oh, good morning, Chintz. How are we?
1: We're good, Joanna.
19: Good. Joanna. Russell, sorry?
1: We're great.
18: Oh, sorry, I was saying we're going well. Thank you.
19: Oh, good. Russell, look, I want to talk to you about the triple strength fish oil. Now, I know, and you can correct me on any of this, I think the standard, if we're talking triple, triglycerides, I think, is equivalent to 1.5 gram, I think. But what my question is when you're looking at the EPA and DHA, do you sort of have any favourite number? When I say favourite numbers, I know sometimes when you compare the brands, you know, one might be slightly, I mean, they both add up, I think, from memory to 900, but one might be slightly higher in EPA and vice versa. And that's why I said, do you have any favourite numbers? And the other thing, Russell, is it significantly of any benefit if I know some brands, again, have the chondroitin, MSM, and Borax and magnesium, not magnesium, what's the other one? Magnanese. There are some brands that have, yeah. So is any of that beneficial?
18: Well, look, the studies do show it does help. It's not the magic cure. You're obviously looking at arthritic conditions, are you?
19: I have, and just to let you, just so you know where I'm coming from, I've been taking fish oil, and thank God, because it's mild arthritis, so I've been keeping it under control for 21 years, basically fish oil and glucosamine. And why I'm asking you this now is because, there are triple strengths, there are brands that have the, what do I say, Borax, Magnamide, Chondroitin, all that sort of thing, but that's how I believe that's how I've been keeping it under control, but it was mild to start off with, but certainly hasn't got any worse or caused me problems.
18: Okay. Well, the standard one contains roughly, because depending on the brands, of course, but you're looking at DHA, roughly 120 to 180 milligrams of DHA, and the eicosapentaenoic acid varies as well. But look, the triple strength, if we look at DHA, it probably goes from double that amount, roughly. I don't know whether they get exactly triple strength. It depends on the brand, again, 250 to 500. And I think that the triple strength is fine. A lot of people like that because you're not taking as much. So you're taking one or two a day instead of two or three a day for arthritis, because using it as an anti-inflammatory treatment, and that's definitely okay. As far as the combinations with chondroitin, glucosamine, borax, magnesium and so on, again, it's very important to follow your practitioner's directions and also definitely the directions that are written on the label of the bottle, because that's what's passed by the therapeutic goods as being the what's been accepted when they put it in for inclusion on the therapeutic goods list. And you know that you're getting the right dose and that that's what's in it. But which one's best? Well, I normally recommend three of the standard fish oil a day plus the glucosamine and chondroitin combination. Sometimes I recommend Liprinol, which is a green lip muscle. Extract that has another omega-3 fatty acid in it as well, and these are anti-inflammatory, and they do help with arthritis. Another one that I mentioned is turmeric, or turmeric contains anti-inflammatory properties as well, and you'll find that that can be helpful. You can take all of those together, but the ones that you are taking are pretty classic and what I've been looking at over 20, 30 years. In fact, I take those as well because for anyone who has listened to the show over years, you know that I had a fairly dramatic accident down an escalator quite a number of years ago, and that kind of keeps me going over that time as well.
1: Russell Setright, Health and Wellbeing, taking your calls on 133693, continuing after this break.
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1: Sunday morning, 14th of June, weekend edition of Australia Overnight. I'm Pat Panetta. Russell Setright is here, our health and wellbeing segment, and your calls 133693. Now, this is an influencer on social media talking about those 10,000 steps in the exercise.
26: If you really want to get lean, you have to walk 10,000 steps every day in sunshine. Walk after you eat to digest, walk with your partner to connect, walk to clear your head, walk to burn fat. You don't have to run. You don't have to do these 4 or 5 mile jogs. Just get out here and walk. Zone two.
1: Okay, so he mentions, Russell, the 10,000 steps there. Maureen has texted through. Surely it's different, the number of steps for the young versus the middle age compared to those in very senior years, says Maureen. That's a good point, depending on who you are and how old you are. And there's, I reckon there'll be a few variables in that equation.
18: Absolutely. Look, there's no scientific evidence that backs up that 10,000 steps, by the way, just so you know. It's a bit like the 7 glasses of water, 8 glasses of water a day. There was never any study. Someone just came up with that figure and everyone took off with it. There's no evidence and no clinical studies to back up that statement, and it is totally incorrect. Because it depends on how much exercise you're doing. It depends on the humidity. It depends on the temperature. You know, if you're walking out in the middle of the desert and that there's no humidity, the amount of water that you drink there is dramatically different to having a nice, peaceful day down at Manly Beach or down at Port Phillip Bay at 15 degrees.
1: Yep.
18: So it's totally different. It's the same with this walking. And most of the studies that are looking at it, some of the research says that 5,000 to 7,500 steps a day is a better target to go for. But as we've mentioned before, one of the ones that says it's around 75 to 120, 150 minutes of an exercise where you raise your heart rate up to 70% of your maximum heart rate for age. Now, that takes into, again, we're looking at the age variant. The maximum heart rate is 220. So the maximum heart rate for age is 70% of the amount that you can have when you're young or old. You can work it out that way. So if you're very young, you can whack it up to 220. If you're older than that, divided by your age, that'll give you your maximum heart rate. 70% of that, doing that once or twice a week for around, well, 75 minutes an hour would be good. And you can do that in a brisk walk. You don't have to get out in the gym and do that fantastic run, lifting huge weights and doing aerobic exercises. You can do it in a meaningful power walk, and that will enable you to do that. Of course, if you've got a medical condition where raising the heart rate up is a problem, talk to your GP about that and they'll give you good guidance.
1: So, you know, the gist of what he's saying, I guess, is supporting what you're saying. And that number, it's a nice round number, the 10,000, but he's talking about getting out in the sun. If you really want to burn fat, you've got to move every day. And that's a big part of it. We talk about resistance training, but also a little bit of cardio that he talks about. So I guess at the heart of the message is correct and backing up what you're saying. But that number, 10,000, is just a fancy number that marketers have made up, I guess. That just sounds nice in an advertising campaign. So just a round number there, and you've got to sort of gear it for you. Now, Sue, Jim, Justin and Troy, we're going to take a break and come back with your calls as we talk health and well-being on Australia Overnight.
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11: As we head to news, we'll take your calls after news, 133693. Also, Amanda Slinger is a sleep expert. She'll talk to us about why it's so hard to sleep and why winter is making you sleepy. And Alex First, our man about town, he's been to QPAC in Brisbane to see a stage show which reimagines some of the old nursery rhymes like Cinderella and Sleeping Beauty. He'll tell us all about that after the news and your calls on Australia Overnight.
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12: Good morning, I'm Carolee Katsimbanas. All beaches in Sydney's eastern suburbs remain closed until further notice following the Saturday morning shark attack at Coogee Beach. A 35-year-old woman was swimming in between the red and yellow flags before being mauled by a 3.5-metre great white. Eyewitness Charlie Verco telling Nine News he and others rushed into the water to help.
13: I saw the shark come out of the water and it was one of the biggest I've ever seen. I was pretty scared.
12: A rugby game on Coogee Oval above the beach was stopped so an emergency helicopter bringing critical blood supplies could land. Steve Denny had been swimming just moments earlier, sending his drone up when he heard the shark alarm and saw the great white.
14: Yeah, see it all unfold was horrific. For a good half an hour after, it was just hanging around.
12: Paramedics treated her on the sand before rushing her to St Vincent's Hospital in Sydney. New South Wales Ambulance Inspector Mike Corliss says the woman had significant injuries to her arms and legs.
0: She was stabilised by an off-duty critical care doctor, the lifeguards, lifesavers and our arriving paramedics. She was stabilised here and she's been transported by road to St Vincent's Hospital in a serious to critical condition.
12: Randwick Mayor Dylan Parker says many locals are still in shock.
14: Unsurprisingly, there's a lot of shaken up people right now, but we are so thankful for the heroism of the individuals who paddled out and brought this lady back. A huge and heartfelt thank you.
12: This latest incident comes after four shark attacks in Sydney over summer. Police divers have found the body of a young girl believed aged between 6 and 7 hours after her father was found dead in Sydney's Parramatta River at Bayview Park in the Inner West at Concord. Several lines of inquiry are being investigated, including whether the deaths of the father and daughter were accidental or intentional. The Electrical Trades Union says all members working at BHP's West Australian Port Hedland Port have unanimously endorsed going on strike, ranging anywhere from 30 minutes to 24 hours. Union WA Secretary Adam Woodidge says workers are seeking improved pay and conditions.
15: We had 100% of Electrical Trades Union members at Port Hedland BHP facility endorse taking protected industrial action.
12: It could cost the mining giant up to $120 million. Also making news, the Queensland government is reviewing its drug driving laws in a move that could see medicinal cannabis users legally allowed behind the wheel. The Victorian Premier, Jacinda Allen, has been declared the nation's least popular Premier in a new Demos poll, her approval rating sitting at minus 39. That state election is just months away. And 54 ships are on their way, carrying 3.5 billion litres of fuel to hit Australia in the next 4 weeks. We currently have 45 days worth of petrol in reserve and 39 days of diesel as the conflict continues in the Middle East, but the government has confirmed it will end the temporary cut to the fuel excise at the end of June.
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12: AFL round 14. Late in the fourth quarter, the Sydney Swans surged to win by 3 points against Port Adelaide, 93-90. A 1-point win for North Melbourne over West Coast, 74-73. And the Melbourne Demons remain unbeaten under coach Stephen King with a 45-point win over Essendon. NRL round 15, a win for the Eels over Raiders, 15-12. The Sharks upset the Warriors, 10-8. And FIFA World Cup, Australia plays Turkey at 2 p.m. today, Australian Eastern Standard Time.
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4: Now, checking your weather around the country. Canberra, showers easing. A top of 16 after dropping to an overnight low of 8 degrees. Adelaide, sunny 17. Perth, showers increasing, a top of 19. Darwin, mostly sunny 32. Brisbane, partly cloudy 24. Melbourne, partly cloudy 15. Hobart, partly cloudy 13. And Sydney, showers and 21 degrees.
23: This is Australia Overnight with Pat Panetta.
11: Sunday morning, 14th of June, across the nation. This is Australia Overnight, the Sunday morning edition. I'm Pat Panetta. Jay is here too. And what's on your mind, Australia? We'd love to know. 133-693 is my number. Jack in Ringwood's here. Hi there, Jack.
24: How you doing, Pat?
11: Good, Jack.
24: Listen, I just want to speak about a couple of things, but I just want to yell out to Mark in Sale first. Mark, this is Jack from Ringwood. I enjoy your banter. So if you want to pass your number on to Jay and give him permission to text it to me, I'd like to give you a call and have a yarn every now and then, because I think you're a beauty, mate. Even though you're talking riddles, I love it.
11: Yeah, yeah. Mark from Stall, we know who you're talking about. Yeah, of course. Yeah, he's a good guy.
24: Sorry.
11: That's all right. No.
24: You know who you are, mate. Anyway, look, there's a couple of things I want to cover if I'm allowed to have the time.
11: Yeah.
24: Firstly, this business with our veterans and this cap of $5,000. I mean, that'd be Miss Piggy Well Smells lunches for probably, you know, a fortnight. You know, she's a disgrace. And then they're cutting, to cut our service people when we all know how expensive it is to see a specialist, let alone a bloody,
11: it's physio or something.
24: It's disgraceful. It's seriously disgraceful. Anyway, the other thing I wanted to mention, Pat, was, do you recall just after the budget I rang in, I was the one that first pointed out this bid on the 5% shared equity scheme? And
11: yes.
24: Geez, has that become story in
11: it
24: the papers?
11: It did too. Yeah, you pointed it out to me, and I wondered when I read it later, I thought, oh, maybe you'd seen it before me, but I think you were ahead of the curve. So those, that's right, the changes in the budget and the fact that the housing pricing was going down, am I saying this right, Jack? Then if you were part of the 5% low deposit scheme that the government were offering, you were going to suffer because you've only got a small deposit and the value of your home is going to go down, your mortgage is high, and then you're up the creek without a paddle. Yeah.
24: Well, it's worse than that. It's worse than that, Pat, because if interest rates continue to rise on the borrowed money, because they keep spending on borrowed money and interest rates continue to rise, it means they could be then forced out of their home, carrying a debt to the bank, homeless, and who's going to rent to them when they've got a debt to the bank? So they'll be living on the streets. It's despicable. It really is.
11: And the shared equity, that was part of the problem too. You're sharing with the government, so there's a bit of have to work that out if you do sell the home. You did.
24: Well, that's right.
11: I remember you pointing that out, and everybody copied you, Jack. And I often say that we set the news agenda on this program, and for the weekend.
24: Anyway, I'm also very much enjoying Mr. Albanese frowning. He can't believe that One Nation has put out a counter-attack to his $27 fundraiser to attack One Nation. They come out with a $29 Fire the Liar campaign, and they raise, what is it up to now? Over
11: it's more than 3 million.
24: Or 5 million?
11: Yeah, in 2 days.
24: Did you hear, Pat, how much he raised in the first 2 days?
11: Someone mentioned it yesterday. Yeah, 40K, 20K. There you go. Long way off.
24: He's even calling that a lie. Like, I mean, the guys, he's lost the plot.
11: Yeah.
24: He'll be going back to Coco Cabana and his multi-million-dollar home, and he won't be very welcome down the street. He'll have to sell that joint.
11: Well, there you go.
24: He,
11: yeah. His neighbours might want him
24: to move on.
11: Okay, thank you, Jack. Yeah. He did. Someone must have told him that the money was being tipped in by Gina Reinhardt or somebody, because he did come out and say, "Well, you know, you work it out," or whatever. You might remember the quote. But the website's been audited, and it is genuine donations. Fire the Liar campaign that raised $3 million in 48 hours. Jack is suggesting there's even more now. We'll have to check the latest number on that one. But yes, the Prime Minister was saying or suggesting that it was fake, and it wasn't. Leanne in Minyip's here. Hi, Leanne.
5: Hi, Pat. About Coogee. I learnt to swim down at Coogee. And that bay goes from the shoreline out to Wedding Cake Island. It's a massive dip. And there's always been sharks around, but it's really sad today.
11: Oh, it's awful.
5: It is.
11: Yeah,
5: sad, but it is
11: lost her life.
5: It is off season. I think it's because I don't know about the bait fish. There have been lots of bait fish in bays, but I think I know it's their domain, but I think it's time to start culling some, at least cull the bull sharks. At least cull them. But I know this was a grey white, so they say. And it's just very sad. I hope the woman recovers. But it's pretty scary when it's your home, you know, where you learnt to swim.
11: Yes.
5: And you had no fear. And
11: that's right.
5: You'd go out in the deeper part. But they were always there, but they just weren't in the numbers they are now. And I'm just wondering if it's where sharks are.
11: Well, it's my understanding.
5: That doesn't sound like there's any fish.
11: No, well, that's right. Well, they're coming in close. Thanks, Leanne. And look at the story now, but it was in the shallows amongst other swimmers, I think. Let's have a look. A woman in her 30s was critically injured after being bitten by while swimming about 30 metres offshore. She suffered severe injuries to her arm and leg and was treated on the beach before being taken to hospital in a critical condition. Happened around 11 a.m. at Coogee Beach, Sydney. That was yesterday. Victim was swimming near other swimmers when attacked. Bystanders and off-duty lifesavers pulled her from the water, gave her first aid. She was taken to hospital in a critical condition. Nearby beaches, including Coogee and Bronte, have been temporarily closed. That's from the Guardian website. Authorities described it as a large shark, around 3 to 4 metres, and aerial surveillance was deployed afterwards. This is one of the more serious Sydney shark incidents in recent times, though not unprecedented for the region. So there you go. There's a story. Sorry, looking there at the main part of that story to pass on to you, which is being covered in our news bulletins. We'll take a break and come back. Amanda Slinger is a sleep expert, the founder of Sleep Spot, and she'll explain to you why winter's making you sleepy and what you can do to get a bit more energy into your bones while sleeping in these wintry mornings and the dark mornings. And Alex First is our man about town. He's gone to see a show that he's going to tell you all about very soon on Australia Overnight.
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8: Oh, no. 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
11: Australia Overnight. Now, why is winter making you sleepy? If you've been struggling to get going in the morning, there may be more to it than just the cold weather. As Australia approaches the winter solstice, the mornings are darker and the sun is taking longer to appear, and it can feel like the alarm's going off in the middle of the night. Now, our sleep expert and founder of Sleep Spot, Amanda Slinger, says the morning light is one of the main things that tells your brain it's time to wake up. It's like a coffee for your body. And when the light arrives later, it's not unusual to feel a bit slower. And she joins us right now on the line, Amanda Slinger from Sleep Spot. Hi there, Amanda.
28: Hi, Pat.
11: So, yes, it's all about light, I guess, is the quick summary there, but tell us more.
28: Yeah, it is. It's absolutely right. The light is the key for why we're feeling so sluggish and want to just tuck under the doona, and also the cold, yeah, the cold weather. Who doesn't want to just like snuggle a little bit longer? But essentially, if you want to feel a bit brighter on those, you know, darker winter mornings, it is really about fighting that and getting out of bed and getting some natural light into your eyes, because I think most of your listeners would be very familiar with the idea that melatonin is what helps signal the arrival of sleep, and, you know, and they call it the hormone of darkness. But, you know, we want melatonin to rise in the evening, but we want it also to turn off in the morning when the sun comes up, because that allows us to feel alert and get our cortisol rhythms all happening.
11: Right.
28: So with the sun coming up later, as we approach the winter solstice, which is coming up pretty soon on June, the 21st this year.
11: Right.
28: With that coming up a little bit later, that signal arrives a little bit later for us. So we're still feeling sluggish because there's still melatonin circulating in our body.
11: Is that because we're sort of part of this one unit, aren't we, on this planet? You know, as humans, you know, the sun's out there. It's almost like a plant, when I hear you say that. We need to connect with our environment. And how interesting that, you know, we need sun like many other things on the planet. We're alive, and we need, you know, our environment to operate in the right way.
28: Oh, you've said it perfectly. Exactly. It is. It's about connecting with our environment. And I think, you know, the key that a lot of people miss is that our body clock runs a little bit longer than 24-hour cycle. So we really need that light signal to be able to anchor our body clock each day. So with the winter, if we keep snuggling under the doona a little bit longer, it sort of has a compounding effect. So we'll feel more sluggish the next morning at the same time because we've allowed our body clock to drift a little. So, yeah, really interesting. But, you know, life is life. And for some people who don't need to get out of bed for a particular, you know, they've got a bit more flexibility in winter to get up a bit later, for sure get up with the sun.
11: Right.
28: And that's just ideal.
11: Oh, okay.
28: But, you know, don't be swinging between Monday and Thursday and Saturday. You've got to really try and get some sort of rhythm into your body clock, as we've talked about before.
11: Yes, yes. Amanda Slinger, sleep expert, founder of Sleep Spot on Australia Overnight.
0: Okay, so I was about to say, you know, are you opening up the, what are you doing, opening the window or whatever, but the light's not out there. So did I miss that point? So, okay, so you just get up and somehow start moving and signal to your body that you're awake, because you said it's a compound effect, which is interesting too, because you're sort of not getting that light early, so you're feeling sluggish. So what do I miss there? How do you get the light that early if the sun's not out yet?
28: Yeah, good question. And you've touched on it just with the moving part. So I think of light as the lead singer in the band, and I love analogies, yes, as you know. Yes, of course. And the backup singer.

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14: 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Hello to those listening at 5AA Adelaide, 2CC Canberra, 6PR Perth, relay stations including the ACE radio network into regional Victoria and into the great state of Queensland, southwest Queensland from Charters Towers to Emerald, Kingaroy and Mount Isa, which is south-east Queensland and inland and central Queensland as well, on the Resonate broadcasters. So wherever you are and whatever you're doing, great to have your company on Sunday morning here, the Australia Overnight program. I'm Pat Panetta, Jumping Jay, producer Jay's in the booth, and we're taking your calls on that number, 133693. Some newspapers, at least one paper has arrived. We'll keep an eye on the others as they start to arrive to the studios here of Australia Overnight. The Sunday Age, front page, the gloves are off. Captain Matty Ryan will lead the Socceroos as their World Cup campaign begins in Vancouver against Turkey. That's at 2 p.m. today. So the goalkeeper, Matty Ryan, with his gloves there, looking determined, and the glint in his eye with the World Cup exciting start for the Socceroos later today at 2 p.m. when we take on Turkey. Also featuring on the front page of the Sunday Age is Fire Rescue Keeps Missing Targets, is the headline. Victoria's professional firefighting agency has failed to meet its target response time for structural fires every year since it was formed in 2020. and is performing at its worst in the fast-growing outer suburban areas it was supposed to better serve. Fire Rescue Victoria, the data shows that on an annual basis, the agency has missed its target of responding to 90% of structural fires within 7 minutes and 42 seconds every year since it replaced the Metro Fire Brigade and absorbed 38 regional centres and outer metropolitan areas previously served by the CFA, the Country Fire Authority. You might remember when those changes were made, very controversial. Since 2020, the budget has increased for the fire department by 33%, driven largely by an almost $200 million increase in wages. But the United Firefighters Union, which is locked in a battle for the new pay deal, argues the state government has failed to adequately resource the restructure. There you go. So the front page of today's Sunday Age, when you pick that up later on today. Now, just after news, we've got Ender Brady joining us, and he's based in the UK. And with the UK report, and Ender's stories coming through as well. Ender will talk about the Belfast riots. Now, it's calmer, which is good news after a week of violence in Belfast. Also, Ender will explain why the UK Defence Secretary has quit, and also there's serious allegations against the West Ham owner. So there's a story to talk about with Ender Brady. And now, Keir Starmer to ban social media for teens. Interestingly, that, as you know, started here with the ALP banning social media for teenagers. So if you're 16, you can't get on social media is the idea. So Keir Starmer doing the same thing in the UK. And also England dropping Ben Stokes. So the UK report with Ender Brady and also the US report will go to Southern California with Rod Smith. And your calls, 133-693, Sunday morning. This is Australia Overnight.
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18: Hello, I'm Carolee Katzenbarners. A woman remains in a critical condition in Sydney's St Vincent's Hospital after being attacked by what New South Wales Surf Life Saving has now identified as a 3.5-metre great white at one of Sydney's most popular beaches. Witnesses say she was mauled by the shark while swimming in between the red and yellow flags about 20 metres offshore at Coogee Beach just after 11 a.m. local time on Saturday morning. The 35-year-old was carried from the shallows barely conscious after being bitten on her arms and legs. Charlie Verko was on his surfboard telling Nine News he witnessed the attack.
19: I saw the shark come out of the water and it was one of the biggest I've ever seen. I was pretty scared. I had to go paddle up to her and grab her arm and just drag her in, paddling with one arm to the beach.
18: Ambulance New South Wales Mike Corliss says paramedics treated her on the sand before she was rushed to hospital.
20: She has significant injuries to her left lower leg and also her upper arms.
18: Randwick City Council has closed all beaches in Sydney's eastern suburbs until further notice. This latest incident comes after 4 shark attacks in Sydney over summer. Mayor Dylan Parker says people are advised to stay out of the water.
21: Randwick Council beaches will be shut for at least 24 hours, but more likely 48. We have council jet skis in the water. There is the rescue helicopter, which is patrolling the coast. At Maroubra Beach, the drone will be up. All beaches are shut, and we're advising individuals to stay away from the water for at least 24 to 48 hours.
18: Australia's agricultural watchdog is facing renewed criticism for refusing to ban paraquat, a toxic herbicide linked to Parkinson's disease. Paraquat is already banned in 70 countries and restricted in its largest manufacturer, China, due to poisoning deaths. Yet Parkinson's Australia CEO Olivia Nassara says it remains widely used in Australian farming.
22: We need government support, policy, process that supports farmers to do this. Now, why should the government support that? Because they shouldn't want people to be diagnosed with Parkinson's, and they shouldn't want the prevalence and incidence of Parkinson's to increase.
18: Australia currently has 45 days worth of petrol in reserve and 39 days of diesel. Energy Minister Chris Bowen has confirmed the government is still planning, though, to end the temporary cut to the fuel excise at the end of the month.
23: We've been very clear. This was a temporary reduction in the excise. It was always intended to be temporary. The Prime Minister and Treasurer have been very clear that we'll always examine the latest information, the latest situation, but our intention has been for it to come off at the end of the month, and that remains the plan.
18: But another 54 ships carrying fuel are on their way here. Also making news, the US military says it shot down several Iranian drones targeting commercial ships in the Strait of Hormuz only hours after both sides indicated they were close to signing a peace deal. And Elon Musk has become the world's first trillionaire following the record-breaking stock market debut of his company, SpaceX.
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18: The Sharks have upset the Warriors in NRL Round 15.
1: Braden Trindle was the hero as Cronulla stunned the Warriors 10-8 in a thriller in front of almost 25,000 fans in New Zealand. With the score locked at 8-all, Trindle nailed a 45-metre two-point field goal in the 78th minute to put the Sharks ahead. Adam Pompey then missed a late penalty goal for the Warriors, handing Cronulla a fourth straight win. In the day's other game, Parramatta beat Canberra 15-12 at CommBank Stadium. Andrew Lucas, Sydney.
18: In the AFL, a three-point win for the Swans over Port, a one-point win by North Melbourne over West Coast, and a win for Melbourne over Essendon.
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8: Now, checking your weather around the country. Canberra, showers easing. A top of 16 after dropping to an overnight low of 8 degrees. Adelaide, sunny 17. Perth, showers increasing, a top of 19. Darwin, mostly sunny, 32. Brisbane, partly cloudy, 24. Melbourne, partly cloudy, 15. Hobart, partly cloudy, 13. And Sydney, showers and 21 degrees.

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4: Sunday morning, 14th of June, Australia Overnight across the nation. And to join the conversation across the nation, 133693. Great to have your company. I'm Pat Panetta as we take your calls on the Sunday morning edition of Australia Overnight, 24 past 3, 24 past 1 in Perth. And Shane's on the line in Rye. G'day there, Shane.
5: Yeah, good on you, Pat. Enjoying the program, mate.
4: Thank you, mate. Thank you. What's up?
5: Well, I've just been looking at your little, your things you've been saying about sleep, you know, because sleep's a one that always is a really important issue, I reckon.
4: Yeah.
5: And I like those segments you do with the people who know the processes of how the body works.
4: Yeah, yeah.
5: And I was just saying, you know, that I was thinking actually, but with sleep too, a really good one is just before you get into bed. I know it sounds a funny one, but you do a little bit of a shake.
4: Right. Before you get into bed, what sort of shake? Like when you're lying down?
5: Just a gentle shake. No, standing up just before you get into bed, just trying to just shake, just a little bit of a shake, your whole body, just gently
4: right.
5: Be conscious.
4: It's almost like
5: you're
4: sort of...
5: Your whole body.
4: Yeah, right.
5: Feel from your feet.
4: Yeah, gotcha.
5: Right up to your head, just a little shake, like a little earthquake going through the house.
4: Interesting. Okay. Well, if somebody wants to try that before you go to bed, and I guess you're just loosening up the body in a way. Is it the theory?
5: Well, if you ever see an animal, you know, you see these wildlife shows and you see, say, the deer being stalked by a tiger and it runs off and it just escapes. And further down the track, you'll see it do a little bit of a shake, very instinctive, and you'll see the whole body sort of reverberate with a frequency going right through the skin. Have you ever seen that?
4: Oh, I think I have, as you described that. And also I have read somewhere, I saw somewhere about, you know, dogs get up in the morning, they stretch. This is more about stretching. So, again, using an animal as an example and stretching, the bones in the morning is another good idea to get
5: and
4: moving.
5: And they shake too, if you look at some dogs. They do shake. But the animal, why it shakes is because it's instinctive.
4: Right.
5: More so than mainly conscious, but because we're the evolved species to look at this stuff, which is fascinating. Basically, it's an instinctive reaction for the body to turn its nervous system into a sympathetic system.
4: Right. This is the shake you're talking about?
5: Well, it depends on both. One, it's like a trigger, actually. It's either sympathetic or things, you know, the actual action.
4: Yeah.
5: But basically, if you've rested and you've been sleeping and you get up and maybe you do a little bit of a shake too, that can actually help your sympathetic turn on.
4: Yeah.
5: But when you go to sleep, because we're unconscious of the processes of our bodies trying to, you know, especially when we've had caffeine and we've had a stressful day and, our nervous system's pretty hyper, then we turn it off by putting it into a parasympathetic, by that little bit of a shake. That'll help.
4: Yes. Now that I'm spending more time at the gym, I sort of get these things on my social media about, men over 50 and building, sort of getting healthy and these sorts of things. They talk about sleep with muscle repair. And, in fact, they say if you the handful of things that you need to do as you get older, if you want to get fit, talks about diet. What does it say there? You know, make sure you sort of eat your veggies and your protein, but to get your sleep, that's recovery, sleep patterns and these sorts of things. So there's a power to it, 6 to 8 hours a night, your body's really looking after itself.
5: Yeah, I remember a

0: I remember a person a long time ago, they told me that they'd been put in a coma for years, Pat.
1: Right.
0: Okay. And, you know, that's an induced sleep process, isn't it? They're putting them into an unconscious process. And I find that a fascinating. Maybe get somebody, an expert in that area, because
1: right. Oh, induced to coma to sleep. Yeah, what was that for? To recover?
0: Yeah, and they'd had something serious, really serious. But can you believe they did it for years? And it was an amazingly beautiful story too, because, you know, and I'm not mentioning any names and stuff, but generally they said too that their father came in every day, and it was for a long time. Wow. I couldn't believe how many years. And the person told me that her father came in and saw her every day. Can you believe that?
1: Oh, well, there you go.
0: She was unconscious. But why they do that is because unconsciously, as you were saying before, the sleep is totally unrecognised by us mostly because we're too full of our consciousness. But while our body is unconscious, the incredible repair it does.
1: Yeah.
0: I think totally. I think we take it for granted. And I think we don't respect it.
1: No, we don't.
0: Most people. How many hours do you reckon you get it?
1: Well, I was thinking that. I was going to say with this job, I guess I always slept okay. I didn't think about it much. But with this job now, the weekends where I'm up all night, then the weekdays you're back to sort of some normal hours. So it's just very strange, my sleep patterns. But I'm more used to it now than I used to be. I think that back to the gym, you know, being fit and moving and doing those sorts of things really helps. But I wonder about the long-term effects of it. Yeah, because I'm, you know, as I say, we do these interviews with the sleep experts. It talks about patterns and making sure you sleep on a regular basis and getting a solid sleep. And I guess I do during the week, but I wonder what it's doing to my body where, you know, come Thursday, Friday and the weekend, it's flipped all around. But I'm going okay, I think. But yes, you got to sort of really, I mean, I'm not the only sort of worker who does odd hours, and we have to all, think about sleep if we're working sort of funny hours. Some weather for you. Thank you there for your call there, Shane. Around the nation, Sunday, the 14th of June. Today in Broome, a mostly sunny day, 33 degrees. In Perth, the showers increasing in 19. Right now it's 13. In Adelaide, a sunny day, 17. Currently Adelaide sitting on 7 degrees. In Melbourne, a partly cloudy day today for Sunday and 15, currently 11. In Hobart, partly cloudy today, 13 is a top. Right now it's 10 degrees. In Canberra, showers easing and a max of 16. Wollongong, showers and 19 degrees. Sydney, showers and 21, right now 17. Newcastle, a shower of 2, 23 degrees. Brisbane, a partly cloudy day, 24 degrees for Brisbane. Right now it's 16. Mostly sunny in Townsville, 28. And Cairns, showers today and 25 degrees. National weather there for you Sunday the 14th of June for your Sunday. Some comments here about the news of the last couple of days. In Wheelers Hill, this is Lou, who says, pay police the same salary rate as those on the SRL, the Suburban Rail Loop. This is a Victorian news story. If you pay them as those employees, that'll keep them from resigning, says Lou in Wheelers Hill. Rick in Ballarat, there's only one way to settle the nuclear submarine problem. Suck it up and apologise to the French and to France and get them to build the subs there. At least when they make a contract, they'll stick to it. There you go, regarding the AUKUS deal and the review there with the US. Ron in Frankston says, I can't believe Albo now is questioning Pauline Hanson's fundraising after it started Australians love a battler. She's certainly that type of person, and certainly he isn't, says Ron in Frankston. Now, our text line, if you want to contribute to the program via the text, is 0477 693 693. My phone number is 133 693. Love to hear from you. We'll take a break and come back, and we'll have a little word to Rod Smith, who's in San Diego, California. Some shark attacks in the US he's going to tell us about. Elon Musk, the world's first trillionaire. We'll talk more about that. And Rod Stewart's forced to cancel a gig again in the last minute. So there you go. A few stories to chat to Rod Smith about when we have the US report after this break.
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3: 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And if this poll carried through to an election day, the chances are Labor would lose 24 seats to One Nation. The Liberal National Coalition would be down to about 20 seats. People want change. If their traditional party choice doesn't offer it, they'll look somewhere else. This is the lesson from the rise and rise of One Nation.
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14: Could Pauline Hanson be the next Prime Minister of our nation? Well, we're going to talk with our political expert and commentator on the program, John Preston. He'll answer that question and take your calls after the news on 133 693 Sunday morning. 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
16: Good morning, I'm Carolee Katsimbanas. All beaches in Sydney's eastern suburbs remain closed until further notice, following the Saturday morning shark attack at Coogee Beach. A 35-year-old woman was swimming in between the red and yellow flags before being mauled by a 3.5-metre great white. Eyewitness Charlie Verco telling Nine News he and others rushed into the water to help.
17: I saw the shark come out of the water and it was one of the biggest I've ever seen. I was pretty scared.
16: A rugby game on Coogee Oval above the beach was stopped so an emergency helicopter bringing critical blood supplies could land. Steve Denny had been swimming just moments earlier, sending his drone up when he heard the shark alarm and saw the great white.
18: Yeah, see it all unfold was horrific. For a good half an hour after, it was just hanging around.
16: Paramedics treated her on the sand before rushing her to St Vincent's Hospital in Sydney. New South Wales Ambulance Inspector Mike Caller says the woman had significant injuries to her arms and legs.
19: She was stabilised by an off-duty critical care doctor, the lifeguards, lifesavers and our arriving paramedics. She was stabilised here and she's been transported by road to St Vincent's Hospital in a serious to critical condition.
16: Randwick Mayor Dylan Parker says many locals are still in shock.
4: Unsurprisingly, there's a lot of shaken up people right now, but we are so thankful for the heroism of the individuals who paddled out and brought this lady back. A huge and heartfelt thank you.
16: This latest incident comes after four shark attacks in Sydney over summer. Police divers have found the body of a young girl believed aged between 6 and 7 hours after her father was found dead in Sydney's Parramatta River at Bayview Park in the Inner West at Concord. Several lines of inquiry are being investigated, including whether the deaths of the father and daughter were accidental or intentional. The Electrical Trades Union says all members working at BHP's West Australian Port Hedland Port have unanimously endorsed going on strike, ranging anywhere from 30 minutes to 24 hours. Union WA Secretary Adam Woodidge says workers are seeking improved pay and conditions.
20: We had 100% of Electrical Trades Union members at Port Hedland BHP facility endorse taking protected industrial action.
16: It could cost the mining giant up to $120 million. Also making news, the Queensland government is reviewing its drug driving laws in a move that could see medicinal cannabis users legally allowed behind the wheel. The Victorian Premier, Jacinta Allen, has been declared the nation's least popular Premier in a new Demos poll. Her approval rating sitting at minus 39. That state election is just months away. And 54 ships are on their way, carrying 3.5 billion litres of fuel to hit Australia in the next 4 weeks. We currently have 45 days worth of petrol in reserve and 39 days of diesel as the conflict continues in the Middle East, but the government has confirmed it will end the temporary cut to the fuel excise at the end of June.
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16: AFL round 14. Late in the fourth quarter, the Sydney Swans surged to win by 3 points against Port Adelaide, 93-90. A 1-point win for North Melbourne over West Coast, 74-73. And the Melbourne Demons remain unbeaten under coach Stephen King with a 45-point win over Essendon. NRL round 15, a win for the Eels over Raiders, 15-12. The Sharks upset the Warriors, 10-8. And FIFA World Cup, Australia plays Turkey at 2 p.m. today, Australian Eastern Standard Time.
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16: Now, checking your weather around the country. Canberra, showers easing. A top of 16 after dropping to an overnight low of 8 degrees. Adelaide, sunny 17. Perth, showers increasing, a top of 19. Darwin, mostly sunny 32. Brisbane, partly cloudy 24. Melbourne, partly cloudy 15. Hobart, partly cloudy 13. And Sydney, showers and 21 degrees.
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14: Sunday morning, 14th of June, the weekend edition of Australia Overnight, as we say hello to our program political expert and social commentator, John Preston, joins us on the line. Hi there, John.
3: Pat, good morning. Good to be with you as always.
14: Great to have you back on the program. Polling this week has said or told us that One Nation is the most popular political party in the country. This is quite significant, this polling, these numbers coming through for Pauline Hanson and One Nation.
3: It's welcome to the axis of upheaval. Yeah. You know, what a time to own a polling company in the last 2 weeks.
14: Yes.
3: You know, they've all been absolutely flat out since the Redbridge and YouGov polls came out, confirming that One Nation had the highest primary vote of 31%.
14: Yep.
3: And not just the highest primary vote, but also the preferred prime minister. Okay. Labor was on 28% and the coalition to languish at 20%. This, of course, was following hot on the heels of the Farah by-election, in which it's left all the major parties seem to be thinking about how they're going to respond to it.
14: Yeah. And Albanese always thought, in recent times that it was splitting the Conservative vote. One Nation were mostly threatening the coalition. But this polling is saying to the ALP that their electorates and their seats are also under threat thanks to One Nation.
3: No one seems to be safe, this was a party that had, been for many, many years been viewed as the fringe dwellers of the Australian political scene.
14: Yeah.
3: And, and has now assumed at the front and a centre position of a mainstream political choice. That's left major parties wondering how they got here.
14: 133, just for our listeners too, to join. John's on the line to speak to you, 133-693 to join us. That's the number phone now to comment, to join the conversation, 133-693. Sorry there, John, you were saying?
3: You're right, yeah. The earliest victim was the National Party.
14: Yeah.
3: And of course, after an unpopular budget in May, Labor's discovered to its horror that they too are vulnerable to One Nation, and particularly in outer suburban and regional seats. So it was indeed a wake-up call for the Prime Minister as he's discovered that his vote is now being cannibalised.
14: Yeah. Is it an opportunity, do you think, for these major parties to, there's still a bit of time for the election, to sort of really tap into why this is happening, this move away from the major parties, and as you say, the primary vote now, it was only 1%, but it's significant because it's never happened before for One Nation to be in front in the primary vote, and also it's threatening the ALP. Do you think it's could be a gift if the Libs, for example, think to themselves, well, we need to learn from this?
3: Well, it's an opportunity in that, turning right was an opportunity for the captain of the Titanic.
14: Mm-hmm.
3: Yes. It's beyond opportunity for both parties. Particularly on the Conservative side, this is now a matter, it's now a question of survival. So, and it's not just federal seats that are at risk. Remember, there's two state elections due in the next 8 months in Victoria and New South Wales that have Labor, Liberal and the Nationals seeking a way to deal with what seems to be just this, insurmountable incoming tide.
14: Yeah.
3: And as for their leader, it seems that she can do no wrong, and any attack on her seems to bolster her standing as an outsider fighting for ordinary Australians. And any gaffe that she makes, it just gets passed off as just the mistake of someone who was never part of the political establishment and you know, otherwise forgivable.
14: Yep, political expert John Preston, 133-693 to join us and to add value to this conversation. We'd love to hear from you, 133-693. Now, John, you mentioned this. You mentioned the budget and the handling of the well, the budget and post sort of discussion. You on this program spoke about peak elbow, that really was getting so hard for Mr. Albanese. The tide was changing. The honeymoon was over. And I think you said that it was all downhill from here. Now, it seems to be, it's still wobbly. He's not smiling much, our Prime Minister.
3: Well, he might want to start turning up to work. You know, that would be a good start. And he also might want to start stop panicking. Because, of course, what Albanese has done is when his treasurer was struggling, he made everyone else treasurer. He's had Tanya Plibersek explaining the budget. He's had Andrew Charlton explaining the budget. He's had everyone else. He's put it on 60 Minutes this Sunday. He's not a man who's looking cool and calm, I have to say. So, yeah, I do. I think this is peak elbow in terms of, yes, especially in terms of managing conflict within his own organisation. I mean, if I was the treasurer and someone told me that, you know, Tanya Plibersek was off to go and sell my budget, I would not be happy.
14: 133-693. John Preston's here, and Jack joins us. John, hi there, Jack.
2: How you doing, lads? Two points I want to make this morning, which I find very interesting. I was just watching about an hour ago. I was on Sky News watching our ex-greatest treasurer, Wayne Swan, debating Di Lee about this this fundraising of the $29 for One Nation Fire the Liar campaign. And Swan, he was so surly and carrying on about it was Gina Reinhart's money coming from Mar-a-Lago, for God's sake. So they're getting desperate. It's quite disgusting, to be truthful, for him to. And then Di Lee asked, "Well, how much is your $27 one fundraiser? You're the president of the Labor Party or whatever he is," and he wouldn't divulge. Mm. So it's obviously quite embarrassing, the small amount of money they've raised, John.
14: And there has been an audit of the website. I mean, all the suggestion that it's coming from Gina Reinhart or, you know, the US, that's been proven wrong. John, is that right? There's been an audit.
3: That's correct. And, you know, look, I would struggle to believe anything Wayne Swan told me. I've been on the receiving end of Wayne Swan's vitriol before, so, you know, it's like being hit by a warm lettuce. I wouldn't worry too much about Mr. Swan's missives. But what's particularly annoying about One Nation and Pauline Hanson's fundraising is that it's broad-based. It's been raised from many, many smaller donations, and that's the part that's hurting. And it's been done over what is a comparatively short space of time. And this is a real feature of One Nation. It's captured a very, very wide base of disaffected voters who all of a sudden, I mean, remember, a year ago, One Nation was polling 6.5% in the last federal election. Mm. They'd never polled above 5% in the last four years.
14: Yeah.
3: And now all of a sudden they've come out of nowhere to be polling at 31%.
14: Yeah, right. Yes, 31%. ALP 20, I've scribbled it down here, was it 28? And the Libs, you said this year, 20% languishing it for primary vote, yeah.
3: They have absolutely come out of nowhere, you know, and this has left the political establishment having to look at themselves and ask the obvious question, you know, how did we get here? And, you know, this has now surged to become the preferred political franchise in Australia, which is not bad for a party with two seats in the House of Representatives.
14: That's right. Jack, who's still on the line, do you think it's a bubble might burst, do you think, Jack, or do you think the momentum will continue on to the election?
2: Well, I actually think the ace card that was pulled, because look, I've spent a lot of time on the land myself, and I love Barnaby Joyce. You know, that time when Barnaby was laying on the street drunk and obviously on some sort of medication, that had been, Bob Hawke or some other Labor politician, they would have made him out to be a hero, but they just dragged him through the mud. And Barnaby's, a pretty, I really like the man. So I actually think that's the ace card. When he come across, I think that's what's actually give the, this roller coaster of to rise their ticket up further up the scale. And but I just find the surliness by Mr. Albanese as well, denying that it's real money and it's come from Gina as well. He's made comments. It's just they're beyond the pale the way they try. And I think the only policy that Labor's got left is actually lying. That's how desperate they're getting now. And the other one that I wanted to make, the other point I want to make that if I could, that I spoke to you about earlier, Pat, was, this business of capping the veterans, claim money of $5,000 a year. I mean, to go and see a specialist is $500 to $1,000, and to think that these guys have put their, and women have put their bums on the line for us, and, they're injured and need support. Yet, as I said, Pat, Annika Wells, is probably a lunchtime bill for a month is probably about the $5,000 mark.
14: Yeah. All right. Thank you, Jack. So, John, you earlier on in the program, we spoke about it was buried in the budget. It's going to be passed by the 1st of July. So for all veterans who need support, whether it be a psychiatrist or maybe they've lost a limb, there's a terrible accident, they need to, obviously address this. They've served our country, these veterans, and the cap or a cap's been placed on the amount of money they can access to only $5,000. And after that, you need to then go through a process and ask a bureaucrat for more money if you need it. And it might take a year or so to get that money. So this cap will be applied from the 1st of July. It was brought up in our program for these veterans. And, if you've got something which you need looked after that's that serious, the $5,000, as you would agree, John, you'd use it pretty quickly. It's $800 an hour for a psychologist or a psychiatrist. So, there's certain things in there that are really rubbing people up the wrong way there, John.
3: Look, this is another piece of, as we've said before, Pat, policy on the run is policy underdone. And this was another classic example of that. You're absolutely right. Specialist medical care, particularly for veterans, you're absolutely right. That will get chewed up very quickly. Yeah. Why they pulled this one out in particular of specialist care is bizarre. It seemed like a very, very odd place to go and try and save some money.
14: It does, isn't it? It's awful. Okay, 133693. John Preston's here, our political expert and social commentator. We'll take a break and return to Australia Overnight. Trevor wants to talk about the large debt of the federal and state governments. Lady Norma's on the line too, and your calls on that number. And we'll ask the question, can Pauline be the next Prime Minister? We'll talk about that and more with John Preston after this break.
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0: vote and Labor's vote flowed straight to One Nation. You know, and that was when the Labor and Anthony Albanese discovered that they were at risk. Their primary vote was at risk.
1: Donald Trump, yeah. I'm just thinking about age now, talking about Pauline Hanson and maybe being Prime Minister. Donald Trump's 80 today, Pauline Hanson's 74. She might be our next. Is it possible that she'll be our next PM?
0: Well, let's pull this one to pieces, in the Pauline for PM, just like Julius Caesar. You know, when Pauline Hanson was asked last week if she wanted the crown in Australian politics, she didn't seem too enthusiastic, and there's a reason for that.
1: Right.
0: As soon as she is viewed as part of the Australian mainstream, I think that could be where there's the end of the magic. Hmm. So that's why whenever she's asked this, she appears, pretty unenthusiastic like Julius Caesar did when he was asked if he wanted the crown.
1: And, right.
0: But unlike Julius Caesar, she's unlikely to be stabbed by her colleagues in the Senate anytime soon. So in the middle of March.
1: Interesting. So you think if she started saying she wanted to be Prime Minister, it'll change the whole tone of what's going on?
0: Oh, no question. Yeah, she is and has always been, her stock in trade has always been, I'm a political outsider. I'm not part of the establishment. Vote for me. And you saw that. And it really took off after the attack in Bondi. You know, but could we see Pauline Hanson as Prime Minister? You know, let's pull this one to pieces, Pat, and see if it passes Pauline's pub test.
1: Mm-hmm.
0: You know, now, firstly, Pauline Hanson is a senator, you know, and there is no constitutional restriction on her holding the office of Prime Minister.
1: Right.
0: John Gorton was our 19th Prime Minister, and he was a senator when he took office in 1968.
1: Okay.
0: You will recall after Harold Holt had a bad day at the beach.
1: Yes, that's right. Okay. Oh, well, that's a sort of unique circumstances. You know, question time would be funny. She'll be up in the Senate, not down in the
0: correct.
1: Other house.
0: Yeah, it is.
1: She'll have to run down the stairs.
0: Yeah. Correct. It's a major inconvenience. They would actually need to conduct question time in the Senate. And, you know, so it would be a major inconvenience, and it would be something Australians would find unusual. They're long accustomed to seeing their Prime Minister at the dispatch box in the lower house.
1: Mm.
0: However, Ms. Hanson is not one to stand on convention, so, you know, who am I to stand in her way?
1: Mm.
0: And the other aspect, of course, that hasn't been mentioned is her age.
1: Right.
0: So Ms. Pauline Hanson would be 74 at the next election and would be by far the oldest person ever to take or hold office as Prime Minister.
1: Right.
0: John McEwen, Blackjack McEwen, was our 18th Prime Minister. And he was our oldest so far at 68 years of age when he took office, and even then he was only held office for 3 weeks. So I'm not saying senior citizens should be precluded from office, Pat. I'm just saying running the country is hard work for a 74-year-old.
1: Yep.
0: But then again, Donald Trump does it, and he turns 80. So and has a war on, so what do I know?
1: Yes.
0: Otherwise, there's nothing to stop the redhead from becoming our 32nd Prime Minister other than finding... Well, hang on, here we go, 150 candidates.
1: Really?
0: Oh, plus 30 in the Senate. That's 100. She's got to find and vet 180 candidates.
1: For the next election. Yeah, right.
0: Yes. That's a lot of people holding a microphone, Pat.
1: Mm.
0: Go and win a majority and take a ride to Yarralumla.
1: Yeah, okay. All right.
0: So that's we're a long way from seeing Pauline Hanson talk to us from the lodge. So, this week she addresses the Canberra Press Club for the first time.
1: Oh, yeah, she does too. How do you think she'll go? It's been a while. Has she ever been in the press club? Maybe never.
0: I think she was briefly and it didn't go well.
1: Oh,
0: it
1: right,
0: was a very,
1: right.
0: very long time. And it will surely be the most watched event of the year. You know, she has always proven herself to be a prickly person to interview.
1: Yep.
0: She's never seemed at ease with giving interviews or being asked questions. So just like Julius Caesar, she's going to be asked again. They asked him three times.
1: Okay.
0: So he said no every time.
1: Okay.
0: So we'll see what our presumptive Caesar has got to say for herself on Wednesday at the press club.
1: Okay.
0: It's bound to be interesting.
1: The week that was in politics with John Preston. We're taking your calls 133-693. Sam in Thomastown, Dave in Cannon Hill, and your calls next for John Preston 133-693.
2: Breakfast. We were looking for a venue that was going to show the South Africa-Mexico game this morning as a kickoff.
3: Opening game.
2: And do you believe that here in Brisbane we could not find a venue?
4: With Dean and Sophie.
3: The current laws are that 6 days a year we've got venues that can look to have these extended trading hours. It's certainly not enough.
4: Back Monday.
5: Said very quickly, you know, it's going to be 24 hours in the Olympics. We don't know that. And we have to start practicing that. Now, like anything you want to be good at, you've got to practice. We've just been told that it's unsafe for too long. Let's treat people like adults.
4: On 4BC.
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1: The week that was in politics, John Preston's with us on the Sunday morning edition of Australia Overnight, and Sam in Thomastown's on the line. Hi there, Sam.
14: Yeah, good morning, Pat and John. Really interesting spin you put on Pauline Hanson, the chip queen from up north. Yeah. Well, what about the scenario? Can you imagine Pauline Hanson sitting down having an espresso with Italian Prime Minister Giorgia Meloni at the Quirinale in Rome? Right. What's Pauline going to say to Giorgia? What type of olive oil do you use to fry your calamari?
15: That is an incredible question. Nobody has even thought that far ahead. What it would look like. Never mind in Italy. What about Prime Minister Hanson goes to Washington? I know the thought is it's certainly an interesting one. Ms. Hanson doesn't have a lot of diplomatic skills.
1: But Albo doesn't always look comfortable either to Sam and John. He sort of sometimes seems like the little boy surrounded by, you know, the big kids.
15: Yes, anyway. Which is why a lot of our diplomatic agreements are always agreed well ahead in advance. And
1: right.
15: Hopefully we would just keep Ms. Hanson just back for a bit of a photo opportunity, I think. If she started discussing unilateral things, I think...
0: you might be inclined to turn the microphone off.
1: Interesting that you're saying this in some calls. Not everyone will agree, of course, but maybe that might be one of the turning points when it comes to actually voting in the polling booth. People might think about that and sort of vote the other way. Interesting. Dave in Cannon Hill is here. Hi there, Dave.
16: Hi, Pat and John. Look, I had a call just not long ago about media and their influence. I think there's no doubt. I don't believe in fake news as such, but certainly the media do influence what we think. I mean, we all know that if you listen to ABC, you'll get a different answer to the same question if you listen to TAT media. ABC are left, TAT media are right, and that's where it ends. And too many people who are in the media who are straight down the middle.
1: Right. Interesting. I think, you talk about the ABC and the left and, maybe TAP media, it leans to the right politically. But don't you think, Dave and John, that the media is sort of anti Pauline Hanson, the example of that Nine, the young girl asking those silly questions to Pauline Hanson. So you say, oh, well, it depends on who you talk to. They're going to give you a different answer. But it just seems like a mob mentality where, you know, it's okay for the left to do certain things. But, you know, like the plane, for example. These sorts of things happen in politics. Or am I being too sensitive? Do the media say this sort of thing to everybody, John? Do you sort of get my point? Am I sort of...
0: Well, I do, and I would have to say at times like this, the tail actually wags the dog. It's not just Pauline Hanson, but her polling that has been, you know, that comes out, you know, on a Sunday and Monday, that's been driving the whole media discussion. And the media have been racing to catch up. So, we talk about left and right media, but, I mean, let's talk about the audience. Now, you guys know the answer. Look at the polling for some of the ratings for some of these organisations, such as the ABC, over the last 5 years. You can take a particular bias if you want, but guess what? It's the prerogative of your viewers and your listeners to turn off.
1: So, yes, well, there you are, of course.
0: And there ain't no point in talking when there's nobody listening.
1: Interesting. Yeah, you're right.
0: You can push whatever perspective you like, but if people aren't listening or watching, well, you know, there's not much point. And
1: yes,
0: your job is to entertain and inform, and if you're not entertaining and informing in the from the perspective of your viewer and listener, well, then you're going to find yourself in trouble pretty quickly.
1: Interesting. You're right. So, sort of, you know, media organisations talk to an audience, and that suggestion that, you know, that you have to be down the middle, that sort of says, well, I guess bland, or, you know, you're in the middle. You're not really saying anything, and that's probably why that's happening. But in saying that, again, the ABC can't be, I mean, to be biased. I'm not kicking them. I'm just trying to work it out in my mind because Dave's got a point there. But look, as you say, the audience, the polling will talk for itself, will speak for itself. Who's listening? Who's ticking the box when the polling people ring up? And there's the scoreboard, really. That's what we're looking at. Sue's in Queensland. Hi there, Sue.
17: Hello. I was wondering, Labor Party get most of their donations from the unions, and I'd like to know how much. Do they ever disclose how much? And also, Wayne Swan was saying yesterday, so Pauline Hanson gets money from Gina Reinhart. What does she have to do in return? And I'm thinking, well, obviously, the Labor Party, what do they have to do in return to the
1: unions? That's right. I mean, we've had this discussion too yesterday. Thank you, Sue. What do you reckon, John? I mean, there's lobby groups, lobby groups, and there's influence around all leaders, around all of us. These things happen.
0: Look, let's break this down piece by piece. Firstly, yes, the Labor Party's largest constituency, no doubt, is the unions. And look, let's just say one thing about lobbying, however. It is perfectly acceptable for an organisation or a individual to go and try and press their interests with government. We do. Everyone does that every time you vote. Every time you strike a ballot at an election, you're doing exactly the same thing. Yep. Where it starts to become a problem or indeed wrong, is where one person or one organisation seeks to put their interests ahead of everybody else. And that's when we get into trouble. There will always be lobbying and lobbyists. It is a perfectly acceptable position to have people go and represent their case to government, to a minister, to a local member of parliament, or run an advertising campaign. That is how a vibrant democracy works. Yes. Let's remember one thing about democracies. They are noisy, they are smelly, and they are messy. And I always hope that is the case. If you want an orderly society, please feel free to go to China or North Korea, I can assure you.
1: Yes, that's right. Think of the alternative. Thank you, Sue. Helen's on the line in Greensboro. Hi, Helen.
18: Good morning, John and Pat. You said about one individual. I mean, you just mentioned it now about Gina Rinehart. And I think that's wrong, that if one person is predominant in what they say, it doesn't matter who it is. The other thing is, I wonder whether Pauline Hanson really and truly isn't looking in the near future of running any government, but controlling it. Because if she has the controlling vote, I think you have more power that you're controlling either party. If you've got like a hung parliament and you've got the controlling vote, I think you have more power than being in charge.
1: Well, that's right. Yeah, the minor parties. Yes, John?
0: Look, thank you very much. And what you say has really been a phenomenon of modern politics, in that what we call balance of power parties have assumed a disproportionate function, you know, particularly in upper houses and the Senate, in the upper houses in state governments, and of course the Senate in Australian politics. Generally speaking, it works quite well, contrary to what people think. But remember, this is not just about Pauline Hanson. It is the Australian people who will decide whether or not Pauline Hanson holds office, and in what function, in the Senate or in the House of Representatives. And can I remind everyone who's listening that the Australian people have proven themselves very, very capable in their judgment over the last 125 years of our amazing federation. So I have a lot of confidence in the people who vote in elections in this country, and I am completely confident that whatever happens, the outcome will be perfectly satisfactory. It always has been.
1: Rob's in Melbourne. Hi there, Rob.
19: Morning, boys. Just a question. That reporter that was asking Pauline Hanson all those questions, yeah, does she work for the Labor Party or affiliated with them? And was she sent there to stitch up Pauline to get a reaction so then the Labor Party's got something to use against her?
1: Look, did you see the footage? I think I feel sorry for the young journalist. Do you think, you know, someone's given her those questions, he's come there.
0: Yeah.
1: And as a sort of a media person myself, I don't know if you experienced it, John, when you're young, sometimes you're just a bit silly. You think you're going to get the story. Somebody misleads you. Go there and do this. And Pauline Hanson saying these are silly questions and you need to learn respect. That's something you get as you get a bit older in the media. And you sort of think, well, you know, I can't go and say that. I know we're all looking for a story and we all want to impress the boss. But I felt sorry for her. It's like someone's given her those questions and, you know, and just it was embarrassing.
0: Yeah, look, it certainly was. And the young lady obviously didn't have enough experience and confidence in her own career to say to a boss, no, look, I'm not going to
1: do that.
0: Yeah. That's pretty silly, you know. And by the way, the person that you're not going to get, remember with questions and interviews, you're not going to get the best out of the person that you are interviewing if you go with sort of combative and impertinent questions like the ones that she was asking.
1: Good
0: and
1: point.
0: Essentially,
1: yeah. A journalist would have known that. You know, if you really want to cajole something out of somebody and get that story, that's not the way to do it.
0: Well, indeed. And by the by, you know, we do send people off to study journalism. No doubt she would have studied journalism for over 3 years and perhaps learnt a thing or two along the way. And you know, you just aren't going to get the best out of your subject if you carry on like that. You're just going to be viewed as a troublemaker,
1: yeah.
0: who's not really so much interested in getting an insight out of the person that they're talking to. They're just interested in sort of a bit of sensationalist fluff. And you know, politicians. Do you think politicians are used? Haven't seen someone interviewing them like that before. I mean, hello, yeah. it wasn't her first interview.
1: Yes.
0: And she's used to being, you know, doorstop like that.
1: Exactly right. And she's turned around and gone, you know, what's this all about? Yeah,
0: correct.
1: Yeah. Yeah. Anyway. All right, John, it's always a pleasure. Thanks for joining us, taking calls on the program as you do across the weekend. We appreciate it. John Preston, thanks for being here in Australia Overnight.
0: Hey, great fun as always.
1: Our political expert, social commentator, John Preston, on the Sunday morning edition of Australia Overnight.
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1: Sunday morning, 14th of June, Australia Overnight. Great to have you company. Good to have you here. I'm Pat Panetta. And Anna's in Sydney. Hi, Anna.
27: Hello. I just listened to that fellow who rang a few minutes ago asking the question that if Pauline Hanson became Prime Minister and went to Italy and met Giorgia Meloni, how much of an embarrassment she would be because she's not polished. I'm just wondering, is he throwing a stone at the Pauline Hanson glasshouse? Because has he looked at the Prime Minister that we've got? He's no great polished performer on stage.
1: Yes, yes. And you might have, I made that point because I was a bit uncomfortable about saying that about, you know, he said it sort of tongue-in-cheek-ish, But we, I made that point that Albanese doesn't look comfortable all the time either. And when he represents us as a Prime Minister, doesn't always hit the mark. And maybe an unpolished person, what does it matter? You know, if she's our PM, we voted her in, send her off to do whatever she needs to do.
27: Last week at the Australia-New Zealand bilateral meeting in Noosa, when he introduced the New Zealand Prime Minister Luxon to some schoolchildren, he said, "He's my friend." Like, talk about infantile, immature, and just completely. He never hits the mark. He's not polished. He's an embarrassment. And yeah. I don't say that because I'm a Liberal person. Yeah. I don't say that because I'm anti-Labor. He's just an embarrassment. And I just looked at, just checked the Fire the Liar website,
1: yes.
27: And it's going to hit $4 million
1: at
27: some
1: right?
27: point today. And it says that there's now 60,000 people who have donated. And I saw someone talk about what had happened in Belfast earlier this week.
1: Yes.
27: And his bottom line was that if, like, in terms of the UK government, he just made a great point saying that if governments continue to ignore people, as in the population, the voters, and they become increasingly frustrated, they'll go elsewhere. And that's what Labor's now becoming very personal about the way that they're attacking Pauline Hanson, and Liberal just seem to have lost the plot and forgotten what their ideology was and what they stand for, and so people are abandoning them because they felt abandoned by the Liberal Party.
1: Yep.
27: And people will, if only out of frustration, vote for Pauline Hanson at the next election.
1: Yep.
27: And whatever happens, well, you know, I think, and it's the same as in the UK, where you've got just two major parties and they're just not listening to people anymore.
1: Yep.
27: Oh, Henry Novak Singh, the 19-year-old student who was murdered, and the convicted murderer claimed that he was the victim of racism.
1: Yes.
27: Like, middle Australians are now becoming, definitely in the UK, becoming worried about, you know, the whole DEI and this thing about two-tiered policing, and saying, hang on a second, if I don't speak up, I'm entitled to speak up. That doesn't make me racist. I'm allowed to, and, you know, racism is not something that white people inherently commit, and only people without white skin are victims of.
1: So, well said. Thank you, Anna. There you go. The ALP are very nervous, as you say. There's a lot of great things said there, including the point that the ALP are getting very nervous about One Nation and the surge of One Nation. Fire the Liar campaign, up to $4 million. That's significant. $4 million in whatever, you know, few days, three, 4 days. And One Nation winning the Farah election as well, which you mentioned in that discussion. It's all pretty significant signs. And to the point of what Anna's saying there, that people are frustrated and they're moving to a party that used to be on the fringe, now gaining lots of momentum. Back after the break.
2: 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Queensland is in a child safety crisis, and the damning Commission of Inquiry into Child Safety exposes a system which has collapsed under the weight of flawed bureaucratic strategies, most notably this reliance on residential care. Over the past decade, the number of children funnelled into residential care environments in Queensland has exploded by over 200%. These institutional facilities become permanent dumping grounds for children. And our children deserve much better.
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1: Hello, I'm Carolee Katsimbanas. A woman remains in a critical condition in Sydney's St Vincent's Hospital after being attacked by what New South Wales Surf Life Saving has now identified as a 3.5-metre great white at one of Sydney's most popular beaches. Witnesses say she was mauled by the shark while swimming in between the red and yellow flags about 20 metres offshore at Coogee Beach just after 11 a.m. local time on Saturday morning. The 35-year-old was carried from the shallows barely conscious after being bitten on her arms and legs. Charlie Verko was on his surfboard telling Nine News he witnessed the attack.
2: I saw the shark come out of the water and it was one of the biggest I've ever seen. I was pretty scared. I had to go paddle up to her and grab her arm and just drag her in, paddling with one arm to the beach.
1: Ambulance New South Wales Mike Corliss says paramedics treated her on the sand before she was rushed to hospital.
3: She has significant injuries to her left lower leg and also her upper arms.
1: Randwick City Council has closed all beaches in Sydney's eastern suburbs until further notice. This latest incident comes after 4 shark attacks in Sydney over summer. Mayor Dylan Parker says people are advised to stay out of the water.
4: Randwick Council beaches will be shut for at least 24 hours, but more likely 48. We have council jet skis in the water. There is the rescue helicopter, which is patrolling the coast at Maroubra Beach. The drone will be up. All beaches are shut and we're advising individuals to stay away from the water for at least 24 to 48 hours.
1: Australia's agricultural watchdog is facing renewed criticism for refusing to ban paraquat, a toxic herbicide linked to Parkinson's disease. Paraquat is already banned in 70 countries and restricted in its largest manufacturer, China, due to poisoning deaths. Yet Parkinson's Australia CEO Olivia Nassara says it remains widely used in Australian farming.
5: We need government support, policy, process that supports farmers to do this. Now, why should the government support that? Because they shouldn't want people to be diagnosed with Parkinson's, and they shouldn't want the prevalence and incidence of Parkinson's to increase.
1: Australia currently has 45 days worth of petrol in reserve and 39 days of diesel. Energy Minister Chris Bowen has confirmed the government is still planning, though, to end the temporary cut to the fuel excise at the end of the month.
6: We've been very clear. This was a temporary reduction in the excise. It was always intended to be temporary. The Prime Minister and Treasurer have been very clear that we'll always examine the latest information, the latest situation. But our intention has been for it to come off at the end of the month, and that remains the plan.
1: But another 54 ships carrying fuel are on their way here. Also making news, the US military says it shot down several Iranian drones targeting commercial ships in the Strait of Hormuz only hours after both sides indicated they were close to signing a peace deal. And Elon Musk has become the world's first trillionaire following the record-breaking stock market debut of his company, SpaceX.
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1: The Sharks have upset the Warriors in NRL Round 15.
7: Braden Trindle was the hero as Cronulla stunned the Warriors 10-8 in a thriller in front of almost 25,000 fans in New Zealand. With the score locked at 8-all, Trindle nailed a 45-metre two-point field goal in the 78th minute to put the Sharks ahead. Adam Pompey then missed a late penalty goal for the Warriors, handing Cronulla a fourth straight win. In the day's other game, Parramatta beat Canberra 15-12 at CommBank Stadium. Andrew Lucas, Sydney.
1: In the AFL, a three-point win for the Swans over Port, a one-point win by North Melbourne over West Coast, and a win for Melbourne over Essendon.
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1: Now, checking your weather around the country. Canberra, showers easing. A top of 16 after dropping to an overnight low of 8 degrees. Adelaide, sunny 17. Perth, showers increasing, a top of 19. Darwin, mostly sunny, 32. Brisbane, partly cloudy, 24. Melbourne, partly cloudy, 15. Hobart, partly cloudy, 13. And Sydney, showers and 21 degrees.

0: disappointment. But another question, Steven Spielberg is so good at what he does. I've seen him on TV. And why would he believe that aliens exist? There's no evidence that they do.
1: Oh, well, no. Well,
2: he believes they're around. He's made a few movies about aliens. And, I mean, everyone's got their own opinion, I've got to say, Arthur, but I love movies about aliens and UFOs.
1: That's right. Go and see it, Arthur. Don't not go and see it now. Go and see it and give us your review. You might like it.
0: All right. Yeah, I didn't hear too much good comments about it from yourself.
1: Should he go and see it, Shane? Should he go and see it or not? Well, give it a pass.
2: Look, I'm telling everyone to go see things at the movies because they're better experience on the big screen. It is a little disappointing. But, Arthur, have you seen Obsession or Backrooms? They're two new horror movies that are very good.
0: No, but thanks for letting me know. I'll chase them up now.
2: Obsession and Backrooms. They're actually doing more business at the box office than all these blockbusters that have come out recently. They've done very well. So, yeah, check out Obsession particularly. It's terrific.
1: Do you go on your own, Arthur, or do you take a date, or how do you go to the movies? Just you?
0: With a partner, with a mate, change around, you know, with another friend, just a whoever. Couple of mates.
1: Yep.
0: Yeah, I change around all the time.
1: Choc top, popcorn.
0: Sully.
1: No, he's too fit. He's pretty fit, Arthur. All right. Well, we'll take a break. Dan has texted through. He says the first 45 minutes of Over My Dead Body is fantastic. See, there you go. Some people hate movies. Other people like them.
2: To hear our caller tell us it was the worst movie she'd ever seen was a little bit
1: too far.
2: Over the top, but right. It is. I hear where she's coming from because, it's not for everybody, for sure.
1: A new Australian movie called Fear Below. There's also Greenland 2 that we're going to talk about. And Rob's on the line as we talk movies with Shane A. Bassett on Australia Overnight.
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1: 26 to 6 on Sunday morning, 26 to 4 if you're listening to us in Perth on 6PR or in WA. We're talking movies with Shane A. Bassett. Rob's here. G'day, Rob.
15: Morning, boys. Your thoughts on the He-Man Masters of the Universe movie? I was a big fan as a kid. I had no idea it was even out. I don't recall seeing any advertising for it.
1: Yeah, true. Shane?
2: Yeah. It dropped into cinemas last week. I thought it was better than I expected it to be because I didn't think I'd like it at all. I don't know the TV series very well, the cartoon. I remember the Dolph Lundgren movie, of course. But I don't know. If you're a fan, it's got lots of references, but it's not the Masters of the Universe that you're going to remember as a kid, I don't think. Think of Barbie, what they did with the Barbie movie, how they made it all meta and, I guess, modernised it. Well, that's what they've done with Masters of the Universe. They've made it very modernised, so it's different. It's okay, but not great.
1: Thank you, Rob. What about this one, Fear Below, which is a new Aussie movie on HBO Max?
2: Yeah, avoid it if you can. I love supporting Australian movies, but they've failed to get my attention on this one. I sat through it, but there was only one redeeming feature, and that is the only female in the cast. She is terrific and really holds things together. Hermione Caulfield is her name, British actor actually, but really good in it. It's set in the 1940s, so I found that interesting. And some gangsters, they've crashed their car into a lake, and they've stolen some money, some gold bullion. They've been to a bank and stolen some gold bullion, and it's in the boot of their car in the bottom of the lake. But there's a big bull shark, a pregnant, very aggressive big bull shark in this lake. So they can't just go in and get it. They've got to hire some divers, and it's the 40s. So the diving suits are connected to a hose, and they've got those big round helmets and everything. So that part of it's pretty cool. Yeah. But you hardly see the shark. It's very murky, and it's just the dialogue in it. It was unintentionally funny, sadly.
1: Right.
2: So, you know what it's like, Pat, when the actors are trying to act or trying too hard to act. Maybe I'm being a little too harsh. Okay. I don't know. But the movie is really bad. I didn't like it.
1: All right, keep away from that one. Shane, we're going to need to take a quick little break. You've been so gracious with your time, and we'll come back, if you don't mind, and we'll talk about Greenland 2. We're talking movies with Shane A. Bassett. We'll take a break, and we're back after this.
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1: Welcome to a brand new day, Sunday morning, the 14th of June on Australia Overnight. Shane A. Bassett's on the line and we're talking movies. Tell me about Greenland 2.
2: A few people have asked me about this, so that's why I thought I'd review it this week. Greenland 2, it comes, I think, 5 years after the first Greenland movie with Gerard Butler, where the end of the world was looming and all these people had to go into a bunker underground. So this sequel, Greenland 2 Migration, is the subtitle for it. They have to get out of the bunker because it's collapsing. And the world is a little bit better above them, and they have to travel across, you know, a long way to France from Greenland for another survival, an area of survival. So if you like apocalyptic dystopian type movies, it's more or less a road trip for a family, Gerard Butler and his family. So it's not bad. I mean, again, like Disclosure Day, it's things and themes that you've seen before.
1: Right.
2: It's very familiar. If you've seen a lot of apocalyptic movies or disaster movies, that's what it's like. But, you know, I like Gerard Butler. He's pretty good. And the kid in it who plays his son is the boy from Jojo Rabbit, All Grown Up.
1: Oh, yeah.
2: And he's a pretty good young actor. So that was all right. If you're looking for something to watch on Prime Video, you could do worse. Greenland 2, it's not bad.
1: Don's on the text, and Don is asking, can you say, please, Pat, ask Shane any info on the new Spider-Man movie? So, a new Spider-Man movie coming.
2: Yeah, well, it's out soon.
1: Oh, I saw I reckon I saw the promo.
2: Yeah, it's out. I think it's July.
1: Yeah.
2: So, yeah, I don't know much about it other than what I've seen on the trailers, and, it looks okay, and it's out, so you haven't got long to wait, mate. July.
1: It's on the way, Don. Thank you, Shane. We appreciate it. It's always fun on a Sunday talking movies and taking calls. I hope you enjoy it as much as we do, don't you?
2: Oh, I love it. Yeah. I love it. I love taking the calls, answering questions, and then people, you know, listen to the podcast as well.
1: Yeah, if they
2: miss it live and get back to me on social media and ask me movie questions. So I always welcome that. And if Julian's still listening, Down and Out in Beverly Hills and The Rose. They're my two favourite Bette Midler movies, I think.
1: There you go.
2: Yeah.
1: So we can get you on social media, can we, and ask you questions? Of course we can. We could just fire off the messages on social media. Where are you, on Instagram or Facebook or everywhere?
2: Instagram, X, at @movie_analyst is the handle.
1: Right.
2: And the YouTube channel is just my name, Shane Adam Bassett, movie analyst, and there's like interviews and things on there.
1: Okay. So what are you on Instagram? Shane?
2: Movie analyst.
1: Oh, movie analyst.
2: Yeah, movie_analyst.
1: All right, then. Let's have a look here. So I'll get it sorted.
2: It's pretty simple. And people just DM me, ask me questions. It's not bad. I always get back to them. I love answering movie questions and sharing knowledge.
1: Here you are. How come you went with the underscore? You should have just, I just had to change it to my name because I had my business name. And I thought I'd change it to my name. But anyway, I found you now, so our listeners can find you and basically follow and like your page, which I'll do now, and they can ask you questions when you're not on the radio. How good's that?
2: and happens a lot because, as you know, I'm on Triple M as well, and
1: right.
2: I get listeners from all yeah. around Australia. It's
1: Did good. I get you on there when I was on there, or you were there before me?
2: Oh, we spoke a couple of times when you were on there, yes.
1: Yeah, okay. All right, mate. Thank you. You're a good man. Shane A. Bassett.
2: You're welcome. Bye, mate.
1: Talking movies, streaming and showbiz on Australia Overnight.
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1: World Cup soccer, we're in the group stage. We're looking at the Group B game here. Qatar taking on Switzerland, 41 minutes into the game. Switzerland 1, Qatar 0. So they've kicked the goal, Switzerland, and Qatar are still chasing to level it up or win the game. We're 42 minutes in. Let's go down, Jay, on the screen and look at who kicked that goal. Team stats, shots, 2. Switzerland, 96%. We can't work out who scored the goal, but they have scored a goal. Switzerland, red cards have seemed to be a bit of a theme in the World Cup so far. A bit controversy, but no red cards in this game. There has been a yellow card. And there you go, the World Cup. And, of course, the Aussies playing at 2 this afternoon in Vancouver and taking on Turkey. So if you're near the TV screen or radio, keep an eye on that game because it's exciting. The Socceroos, of course, in the World Cup. Let's look at some weather for you around the nation. Sunday, the 14th of June. In Broome today, a mostly sunny day and 33 degrees. In Perth, showers increasing and 19 degrees for Perth, right now sitting on 13. In Adelaide, a sunny day, 17 degrees. Currently, it's 6.5 degrees here in Adelaide. Melbourne, a partly cloudy day, 15 degrees for Melbourne, right now sitting on 9. A partly cloudy day in Hobart today, top of 13. It's cold all over the place, isn't it? 13, chilly. Right now, Hobart's on 9. Canberra, a showery day, but the showers will ease across the day. 16 is the top for today for Canberra, sitting on 13 right now. Wollongong showers in 19. Sydney showers in 21. It's 17 degrees now for Sydney. In Newcastle, shower or two and 23 degrees for Newcastle. Right now, oh, we don't have a current temp for Newcastle. Brisbane, partly cloudy and 24 today. 14 degrees currently for Brisbane. Townsville, mostly sunny, 28. Cairns, showers and 25. Off to Darwin we go with a mostly sunny day today and 32 degrees. And Alice Springs, a mostly sunny day, 27 degrees. National weather today for Sunday, the 14th of June. Who was born on this day? Any famous birthdays to talk about? Yeah, Bill Ives was born on this day. He's the American actor and folk singer. He died back in 1995 when he was 85. Bill Ives, born on this day. Ross Higgins, the Australian actor and radio performer. He was Ted Bullpit in a country practice. No, Kingswood Country, sorry. Kingswood Country, Ted Bullpit. Getting my TV shows mixed up. Ross Higgins was born on this day in Sydney, 1931. He died when he was 85 in 2016. Rod Argent was born on this day in England. St Albans. Oh, we might play it. We've got time. No, we won't. Because he's the keyboarder from the Zombies. You'll have to sort of take a bit of time throughout the day and have a listen. And he's 80, Rod Argent, if you want to have a listen to some of their great songs. She's Not There, Tell Her No, and Time of the Season. The big 8-0 for the keyboardist of the Zombies. Donald Trump's having a birthday today. The Trump guy is having a birthday. He's got a bit on his plate, hasn't he? US politician and businessman Donald Trump, born in New York on this day, 1946, is 80 today, the Trumpster. Peter Mitchell, the Australian TV newsreader, he's having a birthday today, 7 News since 2000. He's still going strong at 66, Peter Mitchell. Also, Boy George is having a birthday too today. There you go. He was born George O'Dowd back in 1961, Kent, England. He's 65 today, the English singer from Culture Club. Come a, Come a, Come a Chameleon was a big hit. And a few, or Do You Really Want to Hurt Me? Remember all those songs in the 80s? Boy George, didn't your parents just freak out and think, who's this guy? What are you listening to him for? He looks so weird with the makeup and the dress. Boy George is 65 today. Steffi Graf is 57, and Grant Kenny today, the Australian Ironman, is 63. If you're having a birthday today, you celebrate your day with those famous names.
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1: Looking at some papers here, front pages. The Sun Herald in Sydney today, front page, shark attack at Coogee. A 35-year-old woman was in a critical condition last night after she was bitten by a shark at Coogee. And Charlie Verco led her rescue. And more details inside the paper. Front page of the Sun Herald today. And also featuring on the front page, fuel panic warning as end of excise cut nears. The fuel suppliers and the Albanese government are bracing for a fresh wave of panic buying before the end of the month as motorists scramble to buy cheaper petrol and diesel before the 32 cent a litre discount ends later this month, which means, of course, the excise goes back on. 32 cents will be a real spike in petrol prices, so there's a concern about panic buying around petrol in the next few weeks. Sunday Age is here too. The gloves are off, front page of the Sunday Age in Melbourne. Captain Matty Ryan will lead the Socceroos as their World Cup campaign begins in Vancouver against Turkey at 2 p.m. today. Featured on the front of the Sunday Age in Melbourne. As we head towards the news here in Australia Overnight, that's the Sunday morning edition of the program. So thank you for listening. Thank you to Jumping Jay, producer Jay in the booth, for pressing all the buttons and putting us to air across the nation. 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It's all there for you to catch up on and also where you find your favourite podcast. So I'm back next weekend. So have a great week and have a great day as we go today, because having a birthday today for the Sunday, the 14th of June, is Boy George, born on this day in Kent, England. He's 65 today. Boy George and come a chameleon. Bye for now. See you, Jay. See you.

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2: Good morning, I'm Georgina Winter. Two teenage girls are in custody following an alleged armed robbery in the state's north overnight. The pair threatened a woman with a knife before fleeing in her vehicle from a Townsville address. Police arrested the girls a short time later and are urging anyone with relevant vision to come forward. Crossing the border, Sydney's major beaches remain closed this morning after a woman was attacked by a shark while swimming between the flags. Jefferson Shaw reports.
3: Beaches from Bondi to Maroubra remain closed today after the fourth serious shark attack in Sydney since last September. A shark reportedly 3 metres long attacked a woman in her 30s yesterday. She's been left fighting for life with serious leg and arm injuries. Drone surveillance has been organised for Bondi to Bronte today, in addition to 14 locations in New South Wales, including Kingscliff, Lennox Head, Avoca Beach and Dee. The beach closures will be reassessed later today. Jefferson Shaw, Sydney.
2: Authorities are bracing for a wave of panic buying as a temporary 32 centilitre fuel discount nears its end. Energy Minister Chris Bowen says the tax cut will likely wrap up at the end of the month as planned. The government says it's confident Australia's record high stockpiles will keep up with an expected spike in demand. Overseas, a peace deal to end American tensions with Iran could be reached within hours. US President Donald Trump has announced a deal will be signed on Sunday in Washington, with the Strait of Hormuz shipping lane to be reopened immediately after. It contradicts claims from the Iranian Foreign Ministry, which said the final agreement may take a few more days to finalise. Doctor insurers are warning against proposals to expand what pharmacists can legally prescribe, arguing they cross the safety threshold. The Pharmacy Board is proposing to support registrations for pharmacists to prescribe all medications, including highly regulated drugs. Avant Chief Medical Officer Professor Steve Robson says the insurer has concerns for potential misdiagnosis.
4: Australians and their families have every right to expect great access to healthcare, and that means prescribing medications. But it's really important that we don't trade off safety for access.
2: And local cyclists are out on the course today for the MS Brizzy to Bay bike ride. More than 4,000 riders will take part in the event to raise funds for services supporting people living with neurological conditions. Motorists are advised to allow extra travel time as traffic changes will be in place. In finance, one Australian dollar is buying 70.5 US cents.
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2: Checking sport live at the FIFA World Cup, it's Qatar and Switzerland getting the action underway this morning. A moment ago, Switzerland were up 1-0. In NRL, the Titans head coach says the side won't be taking the Tigers for granted this afternoon. The West Sydney side are coming off a massive loss to the Panthers last week, and Josh Hannay says his boys need to be focused on themselves.
5: Our guys having an acute awareness around what their strengths are, what they look like when they're going well, and also making our guys aware of where they are susceptible also. There's been a balance there, right, as there always is every week, about identifying the strengths and weaknesses in our opponent.
2: And the lineup for the Super Rugby final has been locked in. The Hurricanes are set to take on the Chiefs in Wellington. That's the latest news and sport.
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2: Mostly sunny across Brisbane today, reaching a top of 24 degrees in the city and Ipswich 22 on the bayside. Looking ahead, partly cloudy tomorrow with a top of 23, a shower or two on Tuesday, also 23, Wednesday partly cloudy, 23 degrees, and similar conditions on Thursday, a top of 22. On Moreton Bay, south to southeasterly winds, 10 to 15 knots, seas below 1 metre.
12: Ever since I was a young fella, I've always loved the outdoors with that sense of adventure calling. That adventure has become my life's passion that I love to share. Hey there, I'm Paul Burt. 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
13: Hello, darlings. How are we? It's lovely to have your company today. You're listening to myself on your Sunday morning, stepping outside with Paulie Burt. Hope you are well, and I don't know what you got up to last night. Hopefully it was a nice, quiet one. If not, you're waking up with a bit of a weary head, or it's just sleeping in. Are you a Sunday morning sleep-in kind of person? I don't know. I always had, because when I grew up, I was always around fishing and charter boats and all of that, and obviously you'd wake up a minute before your alarm clock. I think you guys out there know what I mean. You set your alarm clock and then you're sort of waiting in anticipation and boom, you wake up and you look over and it's like a minute before the alarm clock. But that happens still now, and that's like 35 years later. Like, hello, time for sleep in, please. Head, go back to bed. I don't know. Maybe it'll catch up to me one day, and I'm sure you guys can understand that as well. Hey, on the show this morning, lots coming up here. We're heading up to the Sunshine Coast to check on our water conditions. Darren Dew from the Bribie Island Environmental Protection Association has some wildlife facts just for you. That's right. He's done some homework this week, old Daz. Next week, there's a very special walk happening. It's a walk to raise awareness to domestic violence, as too many Aussies still lose their lives to it each year. So Linda Smith is a general manager at Challenge DV. She'll be joining me a little later in the hour. Looking forward to that one there. Dominic from Shimano. Yep, he's going to be in the show today as well. He's not in the studio, but he's in the show. It's all about, it's all about getting Dom to talk about fishing. Okay, because you know about fishing when you're getting out there. It's the kids these days are either on electric scooters. Sometimes they use them with the fishing rods. Otherwise, they're just using them to do monos up the streets on the push bikes, etc. So there's a lot of that happening. So Dom's going to join us as well, because after 7, we're also lifting the lid on children's outdoor play in this day and age. And surprise, surprise, less kids are playing outside. Back in the day, our childhood revolved around push biking around neighborhoods and running around at school. It was simple, innocent fun. If you got in trouble, you got your butt kicked and you went back home. Nowadays, We're seeing increased screen time, overloaded schedules, and way too many safety concerns stopping our kids from simply playing. Robin Munro Miller, the CEO of Play Australia, joined the program and explained what her proposal is to get more kids playing outside. We'll look at some things happening in the southeast with Day Tripper and also find what's happening on this day in history. Dawson Barbecue Mafia is out on a boys' trip. I think he's gone hunting for deer. Yeah. So Jack the Greek is back on the grill. He's over in New Zealand at the moment at the biggest feast in the paddock, which is one of the largest in the Southern Hemisphere. And I'll tell you what, the Kiwis, if we've got a Kiwis listening, I'd love to have your input. 133-882 or 0499-880-882 about these farms in the paddock where everyone puts on this massive show of barbecues and smokers. You're tasting the green-lit mussels, the deer over there. The lamb is amazing. The beef is pretty good as well. Like, they've got amazing agriculture over there, and a lot of beautiful beasts that get put on the spit. What's he's going to have your sport? And, of course, I'd love to have your company. I'll give you those numbers once again, 133-882, or you can text me on 0499-880-882. Step outside at 4bc.com.au, which we respond to all the emails. Until then, let's take a look at what's happening around the news today.
1: 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We're live, we're local. We're Brisbane's 4BC.
13: Okay, soccer or football? Okay, here we go. Soccer or football? This is a tough one, isn't it? Whatever you like to call it, it's definitely well and truly here. Now, if you haven't tuned into the World Cup, I had a quick look last night and flicked over to the AFL. There is an excuse to now, as Australia is set to for their opening game of the 2026 FIFA World Cup today. Australia will be playing Turkey in a Group D game this afternoon at 2 p.m. in Vancouver, Canada. The highly anticipated game features two teams that are closely matched, with the Turkey ranked 23rd and Australians four places back in 27th. This is pretty good. Neither are tipped to win the competition outright, but nonetheless, it's set to be a cracking game. Imagine if Australia made it in the quarterfinals again. How good would that be? Which in soccer terms could be a nil-all draw. Now, the friendly broadcast time for Australian football fans means there will be plenty of watch parties taking place across Queensland. The largest party for watching will be at South Bank near the Brisbane sign, where a World Cup live site will screen every Socceroos match, along with select matches before and after the Aussie games. Clubs across Brisbane will also be hosting their own parties. Keep an eye out for many venues across the southeast as they'll be highlighting the match. Now, let's just hope everyone in Victoria behaves themselves. Remember the riots when the Matildas were winning? Flares? You wouldn't want to be a Bodie, would you? When they're sending flares off, it's insane stuff. Anyways. Uh-oh. Have you been enjoying the more affordable fuel you want like this? You're not going to like it. Well, Queensland motorists could be paying more than $2 a litre as of next month, as the Energy Minister, Chris Bowen, confirmed the halving of the fuel excise will end soon. Good on you, mate. RSEQ Principal Economic and Affordability Specialist Dr. Ian Jeffrey said unleaded petrol should remain around $1.67 until July, but could then increase to about $2.05. However, Dr. Jeffries did note that unleaded fuel had been trending downward in the past few weeks, they're lulling us into a false sense of security, as far as I'm concerned. The fuel excise cut began in April after fuel prices hit record highs following Iran's closure of the Strait of Hormuz. Well, with the excise reportedly costing the government about $2.55 billion over the past 3 months, as the discount ends, fuel suppliers are bracing for more panic buying. I got a great idea. If it costs us $2.5 billion over the past 3 months, why don't we just stop bringing a lot of people in and giving them money and actually looking after us Aussies? Mostly sunny in Brisbane for the weather, lows of 15, highs of 24. Mostly sunny in the sunny coast, 14 to 23. And on the Gold Coast, 14 to 20 as well. Looking gorgeous outside, everybody. Just starting to get that crack of the day starting. More step outside coming up after the break. It's just gone
14: 6:14. Good morning to everyone.
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13: And good morning. Welcome back to the show. Gorgeous outside. Just had a sticky beak. How beautiful is it? Hey, if you're just out there and you want to lift up the drapes, have a look at the curtains and just peer through, it is a stunning day. Get out there and enjoy. We've got plenty of action coming up on today's show. So to give you some ideas what you can be doing if you want to step outside right now, we're jumping up to the Sunshine Coast. We've got Trent Salmon on board. Good morning to you, Trent, from Top Catch Charters.
21: Morning, Paul. How are you, mate?
13: Yeah, sensational. Thanks, buddy. Mate, how's your day looking up there? I'm going off some of the reports, there's a little bit of swell hanging in there. Has that dropped off or is it up a bit? What's going on?
21: We actually even cancelled today. We went out yesterday and, it was a lot worse than forecast. The swell kicked in. I reckon we had about 2.5 metres, so a bit more than expected. Right. Come in early, so we played it safe today. We've cancelled it, and yeah, we'll see how we go during the week. We got out a lot this week, though, which was a pleasant change. Yep. A few wet days, but fairly calm seas. It was a pretty good week.
13: How's the fishing been out there, mate? For anyone wanting to venture out there, Wednesday's looking cracking this week. Wednesday afternoon in particular. How's it? What's been biting?
21: Snapper and pearl perch this week. We started to get a few numbers of the pearlies come through as well, bigger size, nice fish.
13: Right.
21: So float lining worked well. We got a bigger fish, like up to sort of 74 was our biggest one this week, snapper. That's good, yeah. So I definitely see a pattern. Last full moon, then this new moon. As we know, the snapper like the big tides when they spawn, and if they spawn, they get hungry. So it should go for another few days yet. I think new moon's Tuesday.
13: Oh, wow. Yeah, it looks as though it's going to come in a bit increase in weather after that, unfortunately. Once again, mate, we really need those lighter westerlies to start to kick in, don't we, to give us some calmer oceans, which is, has been difficult. But, mate, they've got to come soon. Then we'll get the snapper closure. That's still a month away. So, obviously, we'll see a bit of a change coming in. But, mate, leading into that and the pearl perch, I mean, a stunning fish. When you're targeting pearl perch, what are you using as a Paternoster rig? Or are you putting anything on there as a bit of a teaser, like a bit of squid skirt with some bait underneath it or anything?
21: Yeah, sometimes you'll put a little bit of a skirt over the top of your bait and it'll work, or even just a squid tentacle over the top of a pilchard's another good one. I don't think they chase too hard. They're more of an opportunistic feeder.
13: Yes.
21: So you can just find the school. Paternoster rig, really simple. Pilchard on the top, squid on the bottom. And it generally goes really well. The way to get the bigger fish, you'll find big patches, especially in our area up here, big patches of fish, but there'll be a lot of undersized small fish through it. Hit the bottom, wind up an extra four or five turns, and just keep your bait a little bit higher. You'll get the bigger pearly that way.
13: Yeah, and that's it's a good, mate. It's a really good tip that you paint there, because once you hook these guys, it's not a pump and wind, is it? You need to give it that steady wind, because they have that real soft fibrous tissue around the edge of their mouth. And once that starts to rip open, it doesn't take much from the fall off a hook.
21: Nah, that's right, mate. Yeah, the bend's your friend. So like you say, rather than pumping and whining, just keep that rod bent.
13: The bend is your friend.
21: I've
13: never heard of that. The bend is the friend. I'm going to use that if I may. That's pretty good. Mate, what about cobia? Are we seeing any cobes coming through? I know you mentioned that you've been getting a couple here and there, but are they increasing in numbers, or more importantly, are they increasing in size?
21: We got two for the week, so no, they are a bit quieter this week. We probably find our best time is September through to Easter. You'll catch most of them, but during winter they are bigger. So yeah, around 6-7 kilos this week, not huge, but very good eating size, yeah.
13: Well, the good thing about the good thing about cobia or black kingfish is that they're one of the fastest growing fish. They can reach up to like 6 to 10 kilograms in a year. So if we start to see those smaller fish, like when you're seeing a fish that you catch is say 10 kilo or 20 pound, which is an average size, that's only a year old. So those ones that can make it through the first year, then we start getting their sort of 12 to 20 kilo marks, and they're big fish, but they don't last that. You don't see them that big much anymore. You're saying sweet lip.
21: Yeah, sweet lip this week were fired up. They must be spawning or something as well, maybe, because got lots of numbers, 30 to 40 centimeter fish, but then we got quite a few, 70 centimeters, 6 kilos maybe, 5 kilos, that sort of thing. We've got quite a few of them, which doesn't sort of happen all year round.
13: Yeah, well, mate, it's nice to see. And what about that? Do you have to change your hook size when you're going for a fish like that to, say, a fish like a cobia because of the mouth is a different size, or pearl perch?
21: Definitely, hell can't it. They do have a skinny sort of elongated snout, the sweet lip, and they can be a tricky one to hook, but I try to treat it like a jewfish or something. Just let it chew before setting the hook, and you should get a good hook up that way.
13: Yeah, well, that's the thing, mate. If we can get it sorted and get out there and catch some good fish when this weather's in our favour, we'll be totally in bliss and heaven, mate. Thank you very much for your time there, Trent. Have a great day up there, mate, and tinker with the tackle, get everything sorted out for the next trip when you're venturing out.
21: Hopefully Wednesday. Sounds good. Yeah. Thanks, Paul.
13: Good on you, mate. Thanks, buddy. That's Trent Salmon, everyone, from Top Catch Charters out of the Sunshine Coast, giving us an in-depth description of what's been biting in his neck of the woods if you are venturing up there. And, of course, similar catches will be taken down off the Gold Coast, pretty much from the 24 to the 36s. A little bit of wind down there from the east coming through, and obviously that swells also at about 1.6 metres. High tide's right on us now down on the Gold and Sunshine Coast. So do expect a bit of pressure wave activity to hit those coastal bars, please be aware. And if you've got the charter boats cancelling, then typically it's not the best of days to be heading out there either. More Step Outside coming up after the break, everybody. It's just gone 6:23. Good morning.

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8: Hey, good morning, everybody. Welcome back to the program. When people think about Australia's incredible wildlife, they usually picture whales, turtles, dugongs, crocodiles and kangaroos. But some of the most extraordinary animals in our waterways are only a few centimetres long and look like they've escaped from a science fiction movie. It's time to talk wildlife. Okay, so today we are talking about nudibranchs, the naked marine sea slug that comes in almost every colour imaginable. The best part, you don't need to travel to the Great Barrier Reef to find them. These tiny underwater jewels are living right here in our backyard of Moreton Bay. Not in your backyard, in your house. Like, no, that's not close. Darren Jew from the Bribie Island Environmental Protection Association joins us on the line. Good morning to you, Daz. How are you, buddy?
9: Good morning. I'm very good, thank you.
8: Good.
9: Thank you.
8: Mate, have you, when was the last time you saw a naked slug, the nudibranch?
9: Nudibranch? Yeah. Well,
8: Brank.
9: Most recent one would have been in the south, in the Gold Coast Seaway. Yeah. Ooh. So that would be maybe 6 months ago. Yeah.
8: Mate, they're lovely little colours. I've seen them in purples with yellows and iridescent blues. They're a gorgeous looking thing. But why are they so colourful? They almost look fake.
9: Well, they, I guess like a lot of animals, they use colour to warn off predators. And a few of them are pretty toxic. So they store chemicals from the prey that they eat. So they often eat stinging hydroids and things like that. And they store those stinging cells inside. They don't make them themselves. They just use the stinging cells of somebody else. Oh, pretty clever.
8: Okay. Yeah. Well, when they steal that weapon from the other animal, does that kill that other animal when you take the stingers away from them or not?
9: No, it just like harvests them, so they grow them back.
8: Oh, wow. So, oh, God. Okay.
9: Yeah, so it's like a symbiotic relationship, yes.
8: Oh. Yeah. Mate, where would we find nudibranchs in Moreton Bay?
9: Pretty much everywhere. They like reefs, wrecks, like rock walls, sponge gardens,

0: You sometimes find them in the seagrass as well. But, you know, some of the popular dive sites are where, you know, scuba divers see them. Because they're pretty small, you've got to look pretty hard for them. So you need a bit of time underwater. So they're most commonly found by scuba divers. But in intertidal zones, rocky bits of rocky coast, and where you might have some coffee rock coming out, out of the water at low tide, you might find them in there as well. So there's hundreds of species in Moreton Bay. So, yeah.
1: Mate, there's gorgeous. There's something like 600 or 700 species up and down the east coast here. Like, mate, they're crazy gorgeous-looking thing. And the colours, just to paint the picture of everybody, they're kind of like a slug you'd find in your garden, but then you put, like, little wings that come up off the edge of it, and then put the most vibrant colours from the rainbow you could imagine. I'm talking purples with bright purple with bright oranges. You know, we're talking bright blues with bright yellows on the wings and little dots of black in the middle. I mean, these things are just absolutely stunning. What makes them that way? How can they look so pretty, yet they can be dangerous?
0: Yeah, one of the most beautiful aspects of them comes from their name, nudibranch. So it's like Greek for naked lungs. So they have these little tufts of flesh coming out of them, and they're their gills. So they have these little pom-poms on their back, and that's how they exchange the gases so they can breathe. And that also makes them really attractive. So they're like a decorated sea slug. So they're really beautiful. And the range of colours is incredible. So I've got a couple of favourites. Yeah.
1: What are your favourites, by the way?
0: I like the blue dragon, the Glaucus atlanticus. So people might have seen that one washed up on the sandy beaches. It's a pelagic nudibranch. It lives its life floating upside down on a bubble of air. It's like a snail that you've painted blue and white stripes, given four arms and put a pom-pom in each hand.
1: Yeah, this is gorgeous. You do see them after big oceans and they wash up on the beach. Is it true that they eat blue bottles?
0: They do. They're one of the ones that harvest the stinging cells off the blue bottles. And so then they deploy them when they need to be need some defense. So, yeah, so that's one of my favourites. And the other one is Shaun the Sheep, nudibranch.
1: Who? The what?
0: Shaun the Sheep. Imagine Shaun the Sheep, the cartoon character.
1: Yeah.
0: Imagine him shrunk down to the size of a grain of rice and then painted green.
1: No way.
0: So all his woolly bits are all green. Got this cute little white face with black eyes and two little antennae at the front. They're pretty good. They're probably my favourite. And they actually harvest some plant material. And, you know, chlorophyll that turns sunlight into energy for plants. So it harvests some of that algae and keeps the chloroforms. And it's like turns it into like a solar-powered nudibranch. So it creates energy from those chloroforms. So some of the crazy things that happen in the ocean with the tiny little things in the ocean are really amazing. Yep. So,
1: but they're very small.
0: They are. The smallest ones are like Shaun the Sheep's only like 5 millimetres long, probably.
1: Yeah.
0: Up to Spanish Dancer, I think, is the biggest one. It's about 30 centimetres long. It can free swim. It's a beautiful thing. You see them up sort of in the water column sometimes. Their favourite, most nudibranchs are a real favourite for budding underwater photographers because they're colourful and, more importantly, they don't move very fast. So if you're learning how to take underwater photos, if you find one, you can take a few photos of it before it gets away.
1: Well, plenty to see and do when the weather gets cool and it calms the ocean, and particularly Moreton Bay, the water clears right up as well. So it's a good time to go and check them out for you. Hey, thanks for your time there, Daz. Always good to have a chat about nudibranchs on a Sunday morning and some beautiful colours there. Just everyone have a look at them because they're stunning. Mate, have yourself a good day out there, buddy. Enjoy your time.
0: All right. Good on
1: Thank you.
0: See ya.
1: Cheers, Bye. Mate. That's Darren, everybody, from the Broby Isle Environmental Protection Association. Lovely guy. Now, have a listen to this. It wasn't about the sting to listen, but it was about this. Tony Abbott wants to talk about shark culling again. I don't know if you saw this morning, but a woman in her 30s is in critical condition following another shark attack yesterday at Coogee Beach in New South Wales at Sydney, one of the most popular beaches for the city. Now, former Prime Minister and now President of the Liberal Party, Tony Abbott, has called on the New South Wales Premier to reopen commercial shark fisheries following yet another shark attack. The 35-year-old woman was swimming close to the shore on a crystal clear day, a dead calm day in between the flags, when she was bitten by a great white. Tony posted this to Facebook.
2: Just read the latest news about a woman fighting for her life after a shark attack at Coogee Beach. It's so wrong that we don't cull sharks after attacks. It's so wrong that we don't have a commercial shark fishery, given the explosion in shark numbers. And it's so wrong that we don't put people before sharks.
1: Yeah, Tony said we need to start putting people before sharks again. I've been saying this for some time now. Oh, man. You know, I'll give you a little bit of history here when it comes to sharks and the reproduction of sharks. When we're talking things like bull sharks, which are the nasty ones, they can have up to 15 pups every 10 months. All right, there's 15 pups every 10 months, and they are aggressive. They are aggressive. We have them in our backyard here of Brisbane River, Logan River, the Narang River, the Albert River, the Cooma River, the Logan River, Sunshine Coast, Mooloola River, all the way through Noosa River. They are everywhere. There are millions of these things. And I'm telling you now, if you're a greenie and you're thinking, oh, you don't kill sharks, go and have a cup of tea, all right? I'm not being disrespectful, but you need to understand that there is an issue here. There is an issue. Great whites follow the whales up the coast. That is their food source. Now, when you put a protection on sharks, in particular, even any shark in Queensland that's over 1.5 metres can't be taken, okay? And there are protected species that you cannot take, tiger sharks, white pointers, all that stuff. But in saying that, is that there's got to be a way that we can work this out. And commercial shark fishing does take it out. We're not talking about getting a long liner in and ripping out millions of sharks. We're just trying to adjust the balance again. Because fishermen are out there taking fish, right? And the sharks are increasing in numbers. Fish are kind of depleting in numbers, so to speak. It's outbalanced, right? So if you put a commercial shark fishing license people out there, because they're illegal now, is that why not have sharks brought back in to our fish and chip shops? I always say, hey, I know in South they have gummy sharks. Gummy sharks don't have teeth, for heaven's sakes. They're gummy sharks. But they're great flake, and that's the traditional flake. All right, now I've had numerous conversations with people saying flake is just gummy shark. Well, hang on, hold your horses. Flake is just shark. All right, so a bull shark up here, I went out to the Logan River not too long ago. You can check it out on my YouTube page, Step Outside with Paul Burt, where we did shark bites. We caught a bull shark and cleaned it, prepared it properly, which didn't take long. And then I made it into beer battered bites, and it was stunning. Couldn't even tell it was a shark. It was gorgeous. So, you know, I think Tony's on the right bit here as well. I'd like to get him onto the program next week to see what the Liberal Party would do in regards to sharks. I know the Queensland State Government have been using shark drones. Is that the right answer? No, not at all. You know what? It's a hit and miss, isn't it? When your drone's in the sky and you're looking down, if you see the shark, great. When you land the drone or the drone flies 100 metres out. I've seen these things move so fast. Like, you've got no idea how quick a shark can move if it wants to. And a drone ain't going to find it if it's buggered off 100 or 200 metres down the beach further to go and check out another spot. We'll step outside after the break.
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1: Hey everybody. Did you just listen to the ads played in that break? Foch Fish and Chips, Foch Tails it's called, F-O-S-H. I just listened to them and had a look at their website and that looks lovely. It's at Hamilton. Really lovely fish and chips. They do like a little fish and chippery on the outside of the actual of the restaurant as well. So you can be fancy and sit inside, or you can just go super cash and sit outside and get some fish and chips at the fish and chippery. That looks really good. It's always good to see some new fish and chip shops and seafood shops and restaurants opening up. It's nice. So give your hand where we can. Okay, on a more serious note, domestic and family violence continues to have a devastating impact on communities across Australia, with an average of 110 lives lost each year. Next week, Queenslanders will come together for Darkness to Daylight, a powerful community event that raises awareness, honours those lives lost and helps fund programs aimed at preventing domestic and family violence before it occurs. Now in its 13th year, the event will see participants walk or run from Queensland Parliament House, hoping to shine a light on an issue that affects far too many Australians. Joining me now is Linda Smith. She's the General Manager of Challenge DV. Linda, thanks for joining us this morning. How are you on this early Sunday morning? I'm sorry to get you up so early.
15: No, that's all good. I've had two little sick kids overnight, so I'm sorry, but all good. A pleasure to be here. Thank you.
1: Oh goodness, that's the joy. I don't know if your kids go to kindy, but that's the pleasure of kindy. When you put your kids to kindy, I remember with our boys going to kindy, it's like, oh god, they're going to kindy, and yeah, you know, it's great. And then they come home sick. Thinking, oh man,
15: kindy. Well, it's nothing. It's just some sniffles. That's all. Thank you so much for the opportunity. I really appreciate it.
1: Hey, no problem. So for those who may not be familiar with Darkness to Daylight, can you tell us what the event is all about and why it was created?
15: Yeah, of course. So 13 years now, this is the 13th year. It's actually based on a traditional sort of Indigenous American sort of run called the Sacred Run, where people would come together. So Rob Reed, who was the founder of Darkness to Daylight, he had an experience back in Japan with Sacred Run, and it was all about running with a message. So doing a long distance run from one town to another town. So I think at that point, there weren't too many people across Sacred Run, but Rob was actually allowed to bring Sacred Run to Brisbane, and he sort of spoke to the organisation that operates the Sacred Run, and he wanted to find a message or an organisation that he could kind of work with on this. And it was all about bringing sort of domestic and family violence out of the darkness and into the light, and sort of reminding people that it's a community issue for people to sort of talk about and be able to sort of recognize those early warning signs of maybe controlling behavior and be able to have conversations where early intervention could come in. And so that's how it actually all started, through the Sacred Run. So 13 years since, we have like a real collection of people that come to the event. So I think there's about 300 to 350 students that come. There's different programs that we run throughout schools. That's so the schools will actually do a combination. Like, we have some schools who do overnight. Some schools will come into the morning. And that's sort of bookcased with a few different programs. Like, there's an 8-week program where students will do a run every week, but they'll also sort of reflect on the power and control reel and what respectful relationships are. And then at the end, they come and do this event. They see the community come together. They see 3,000 people come together, and it tends to have that profound impact because it's an actual action or an actual activity that takes place. And we've seen fantastic results in some schools where many students who do the Why We Run program will move into leadership roles, and it just has a real impact across the whole school as well. So there's schools that come, we have 150 police, lots of government departments, so many different people that come. There's lots of people that do overnight, so usually about 700 people that will do overnight from 6 o'clock, and they'll run until 6:30 the next day, not always doing 110Ks, but some people will, because that's a lot. So the students might do 20 kilometres to 60 kilometres, just depending on what they want to do. But we light up bridges. We kind of create a little bit of a runner's village in botanical gardens as well for them. So it's quite an experience, not just for the students, but Queensland Rail will have a big team. There's lots of big corporate teams that come as well. And then in the morning, there's a 10K run and a 3K run.
1: Oh. Okay, so that's my standard. Can you bring your puppy? Can you bring your doggy and walk your dog?
15: Yeah, look, definitely. We do have people bringing their dogs as well. So it sort of starts from Parliament House. The 3K will kind of just go over to South Bank. We have lots of the army coming as volunteers as well. So it's a great experience. There's a closing ceremony within Speaker's Green of Parliament House as well. So it's a fantastic event.
1: It had to be rescheduled because of the following recent weather concerns. So June 18 and 19. How are preparations progressing there at the moment, Linda? And what can participants expect on the day when they finish, when they get back to the park?
15: Yeah, so the finishing line takes them through kind of the gates of Parliament House, and then they go straight into Speaker's Green. So we've got like a $2 barbecue there, there's a coffee cart, the whole kind of community comes together. There's a closing ceremony where we hear from Her Excellency the Governor and a few dignitaries that will do speeches, and we kind of just reflect, have a moment's silence. The Queensland Police drums and pipes also do a piece as well. So it's definitely, and we also bring a little bit of the Sacred Run. So Sacred Run has always played a big part in the opening and closing ceremony, but this year we're taking a real Australian Indigenous First Nation approach to it as well, which we're really looking forward to seeing come together as well. So it's definitely a ceremony to bring the community together, for everyone to reflect, to connect, and also hopefully have those meaningful conversations on what people can do, and just look at those early warning signs. Like, we reach out to sporting clubs and schools, and we always encourage all the participants, please connect us with your schools or your community clubs. A lot of victim survivors participate in the run as well. There's so many different people that come along. So it has a big community impact, because this is what it's all about. It's about the community coming together and looking at ways that we can prevent this or early intervention. And the more people talking about it, the better that chance will happen.
1: And that's exactly right. It's great to see the schools and all that being involved as well, because, like you said, it's got to be started at a younger age, although any age, it need to have that all sorted and understood as well. So spreading the word, and this is a fantastic way to do it through a 110-kilometre distance of the course there. Linda, thank you so much for your time. I really appreciate it. And fingers crossed for sunny weather. That's what we want, sunny weather, a light westerly breeze, bit of coolness,
15: Yeah, a little bit of coolness. That's okay. They can have a sausage and a coffee. It'll be fine.
1: Good on you. Appreciate you, and I hope your kids are feeling better soon. Thank you so much for your time this morning.
15: Thank you. Bye.
1: Thank you. That's Linda Smith, everybody. She's the General Manager of Challenge DV, talking about Darkness to Daylight. It's happening on June 18 and 19. We'll step outside coming up after the break, everybody.
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1: Hey, good morning, everybody. Welcome back to the program. Let's jump straight now into talking some fishing with the marketing manager of Shimano Australia, Mr. Dominic Thornley. Good morning to you, Dom. How are you, bud?
21: I'm very well, Paul. Good morning to you.
1: Good, mate. Good to have your company. Mate, I was in BCF the other day having a bit of a look-see around in there, and I come across the Ledge Runner. It's amazing lure there, and I've had a look at some of the reports, and what a fantastic lure for many different species, and it's a new one on the Shimano lineup. I wanted to get your take on it. What brought it on to see a lure of this magnitude being brought out into the market, and just exactly what the thing's been catching? Paint the picture on the Ledge Runner.
21: Oh, I can, mate. Yeah, look, for the last, over a month now, we're into the launch of the Ledge Runner, so... It's a hard body trolling lure. It comes in two sizes, the 160 and the 200. But it has a unique feature on it that no other hard body's got. It's called an adjustable depth range, which is basically the toe point of the bib. You can adjust from shallow, medium, or deep to be able to sort of troll your lure at desired depths. So if you think about when you're trolling along and then you're running across bait, but it looks a little bit deeper, then of course you can select the depth range for that lure to run through. Or you might be running around sort of shallow reefs for your mackerels or your wahoo, and you can troll that again at three different depths. So and it's a very, very simple thing. You don't have to untie or anything like that. You simply just move the little tow point eyelet on the bib to those three different depths.
1: Mate, it's a fantastic, and this is why people need to have them in, put one in your tackle box. I mean, some of the fish I'm looking at and seeing online, from giant yellowfin to southern bluefin to coral trout to mahi-mahi, mackerel, cobia, wahoo, I mean, realistically, and even snapper. Like, I've seen some amazing fish being caught on these things. I mean, they are a lure, so it's basically three lures in one that you put in your box.
21: That's right. That's the old marketing tagline, mate. Not come up by myself, but the team over in America. I think the other thing we're hearing also, and it's because it's an initial trial for a lot of people who are sampling them at the moment and those who have got them, is the hydro wing control, which is basically allows that lure to swim nice and straight. And we're hearing that a lot of hard body lures you get on the market, there are certain ones that swim out of the box straight away. There are certain ones that need a little bit of adjustment, whether it's treble changes or whatnot. But from all the skippers around the country that have got them, and there's many of them that we've sampled with, we tested with before this went to market, every single one of them came back and said, mate, that swims straight out of the box. You know, fantastic. Really simple. And as you say, three lures in one, which you would hope then you don't need to be going and buying copious amounts of lures when you've got something like this in your tackle box.
1: Yeah, well, that's the thing, is that you can do a good spread out the back, can't you? And for fishermen out there who are trolling blue water, instead of having, you know, the old different styles of lures, just have that one, set one deeper in close, shallower or out wide, whatever it might be, and you've got your depths covered from surface, something pretty close to the top to a little bit further down the bottom. Their colour range is pretty spectacular as well.
21: Yeah, and you're also thinking when you're turning left or right in your boat, and you get those, you know, those unfortunate tangles every now and again. If you've got lures at different depths, then those lures actually can run under one another, which is what we've seen as well. So you don't have to. It takes a bit more of the guesswork out of it all for the angler.
1: And that's exactly what we have to do. Hey, Dom, we've got to wrap it up there, but that's all about Shimano's Ledge Runner. Head down to your favourite box store, tackle store, grab a couple, put them in your box there, and I'll tell you what, your next fishing adventure will be on the money. Dominic Thornley there. Thank you, mate. Shimano Marketing Manager. We'll get him on there with more products. The Staten Rod. Want to talk about that one? That'll come up next week right here on Brisbane's 802.4BC. Good morning.
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1: Hey, welcome back, everyone, to wrap up this hour. Big hour coming up after the break. After the news, got Robin Munro Miller, CEO for Play Australia. The kids still playing outside. Day Tripper, cooking with Jack the Greek, crawfish and creamy garlic sauce as he comes to us live from New Zealand. Sports with Watsy. We're going to have a little bit more of a chat on the Sharks. A few texts coming in right now. Brisbane's at 024BC.
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5: Good morning, I'm Georgina Winter. A 25-year-old mother of two boys says she has been permanently sterilised without her consent following a routine caesarean section at Gladstone Hospital. Caitlin Boyle claims she refused the removal of her fallopian tubes for the surgery in January. She and her husband have now lodged a formal complaint with Central Queensland Health confirming the incident is under review. A late-night carjacking in the state's north has ended with two teenage girls in police custody. The pair allegedly threatened a woman with a knife at a Townsville home before speeding off in her vehicle. Officers tracked down and arrested the teens a short time later and are now appealing for CCTV vision. The federal opposition says the government is treating farmers with contempt after quietly releasing jumps to export fees. Meat exports are the worst affected, slugged with increases of up to 384%. Shadow Agriculture Minister Darren Chester says export fees have more than doubled or tripled in some sectors.
6: With fuel and fertiliser prices already going through the roof, this is the worst possible time for the Labor Party to be sneaking through increased costs for our farming sector.
5: Popular Sydney beaches, including Coogee, Cloverley, Bronte, Tamarama and Bondi are closed today following a shark attack. A woman was left fighting for life when a shark attacked her at Coogee yesterday, pulled from the water by an off-duty lifeguard. More drone surveillance is being deployed on several beaches. Federal police are looking at deploying AI chatbots to hunt down terror groups and criminal networks recruiting children online. News Corp reports authorities plan to pitch new tech partnerships and offensive AI solutions at the Five Eyes Law Enforcement Group meeting in London this week. More than 4,000 cyclists have gathered in Murarrie this morning for the MS Brizzy to Bay bike ride. The event has been a local tradition for over three decades, raising money to help Queenslanders facing all kinds of neurological conditions. MS Queensland Chief Executive David Curd says it's an incredibly important cause.
23: The funds raised are critical. Neuro conditions impact on 1.3 million Queenslanders and their families. That's one in four, and that number is increasing. And so those families, those individuals who receive that awful diagnosis about a lifelong condition really need access to help.
5: Brisbane City Council is injecting $5.6 million in its upcoming budget to expand free fitness and wellness programs. The funding will more than double the number of free and affordable health sessions delivered across the city. In finance, one Australian dollar is buying 70.5 US cents.
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5: Checking sports, Switzerland has kicked off its World Cup campaign with a 1-0 win over Qatar in California. Up next, it's Brazil taking on Morocco next hour. The NRL defending minor premiers look to have hit rock bottom after a shock loss to the Eels in Parramatta. It's back-to-back losses for Canberra after being annihilated 26-0 by the Sydney Roosters. Raiders coach Ricky Stewart conceding their attack needs a revamp.
24: I thought we were pretty predictable, and that's not being disrespectful to Parramatta. It was more, I thought we were too predictable with the football, not courageous enough.
5: In AFL action, a final quarter surge has seen the Swans pip the Power 93 points to 90, and Australian F1 star Oscar Piastri could only manage seventh in qualifying for tonight's Spanish Grand Prix. That's the latest news and sport.
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7: Good morning, Brisbane. If you're planning a trip to Wellington Point, Rickett Road is closed to eastbound traffic. You'll have to approach from the south through Old Cleveland Road. The RACQ Motor Fest kicks off today. It's all for a good cause if you're heading down, but be aware huge crowds are expected and there's plenty of road closures in place. If you're driving, there will be big delays. Grab public transport. If you can, and Wynnum Road between Cannon Hill and Tingalpa is already really busy. Ash Turner on your traffic leader. Brizzy's 4BC.
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25: Mostly sunny across Brisbane today, reaching a top of 24 degrees in the city and Ipswich 22 on the bayside. Looking ahead, partly cloudy tomorrow with a top of 23, a shower or two on Tuesday, also 23, Wednesday partly cloudy, 23 degrees, and similar conditions on Thursday, a top of 22. On Moreton Bay, south to southeasterly winds, 10 to 15 knots, seas below 1 metre.
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26: Hey, good morning, everybody. Welcome back to the program. Very shortly, we're going to take a look at some things happening around the southeast with Day Tripper. We'll also find out what happened on this day in history. I love that segment. Dawson Barbecue Mafia is out on a boys' trip, so Jack the Greek's back on the grill live from New Zealand. Watsy will have your sport, and of course, I'd love to have your company. 133-882, or you can text me on 0499-880-882. Got some texts here as well. Hey, Bertie, Mark from Wyoming Coast. Good morning to you, Mark. As you know, I'm planning to take Justine up to Port Douglas later this year in October, November. It's a good time of the year. Can't wait to head up there on a fishing charter boat for the day as well. Mark, I agree with you, mate. It's a great spot up there, Port Douglas. You'll love it. And make sure you get a car and head up to Mossman Gorge. It's such a pretty, it's like prehistoric dinosaur stuff. And you have a look at the river there, these giant round rocks, beautiful clear water, jungle perch in there as well. It's a gorgeous, gorgeous area. Take up a little, Shimano Assassins, lure, with a bait caster with you. Take a travel rod with you, Mark. Put a travel rod, 4-piece travel rod. Something like a Zodius would be ideal. Or a Revolution, a nice little bait caster, a spin reel, a couple of those lures and some other things. And, mate, you'll crush the fish up there. It's awesome spots. You'll love it. And head up towards Cooktown. Plenty of things to do up there. Another one here. Morning, mate. Watched a great doco about Elston in South Australia, effects of shark attacks on surfers in the community. Great little doco called Shark Country. Andy D. Brisbane, thanks for sending that in, mate.
19: 4BC is a great start to your day.
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26: Sharks are in the headlines once again. When are they not? Yeah, interesting stuff, isn't it? All right. For many Australians, childhood memories are filled with climbing trees, building cubby houses, riding bikes with friends, and spending hours outdoors without a care in the world. But experts are warning that today's children are spending less time in unstructured play. We're seeing increased screen time, overloaded schedules, way too many safety concerns, and changing communities all contributing to a decline in opportunities for kids to simply play. Research continues to show that play is critical for developing resilience, problem-solving skills, creativity, social connections, and emotional well-being. But without outdoor play, what does this mean? Play Australia is calling for governments to place a greater focus on play, including the development of a national play strategy to help ensure every child has access to quality play opportunities. Joining me now is Robin Munro Miller. She is the CEO of Play Australia. Robin, thanks for joining us and good morning to you on this Sunday.
8: Good morning.
26: Why is play so important for children's development, and what are some of the benefits that can come from regular unstructured playtime?
8: Well, what we now know from the research is that play is actually something that is a biological imperative. In fact, it's through play that our brain develops, and it's part of our sort of our primal emotion. Play sits alongside primal emotions like lust. They're essential for survival. And so we need to actually ensure that children get plenty of opportunities to actually grow their brains and to physically develop. And what's happening is children are spending more time indoors, more time in structured activities, and so they're not getting those essential elements of play, such as the problem solving, the climbing to develop your upper body strength and balance and coordination. So all of that is contributing to children who are not reaching their full potential.
26: What age group are we talking about?
8: We're talking from birth, but we're talking right up to 18 years of age. And sadly, one of the things that happens is many people think and will encourage play for little children, you know, up until about the age of 5. And then once they start school, they think, oh, no, they need to be more structured activities. And the older a child gets, the less play opportunities they have. But we need to keep those opportunities for play. And it might look different for teenagers, but we need to keep opportunities for unstructured play and hanging out, because that's where children learn the best.
26: Okay, I'm. Can I weigh in on this? I need to weigh in on this I agree with everything you're saying. I don't think it needs to take scientific data and a lot of coin to work out, but the government needs to see these scientific backed basis coming forward, which is ridiculous. When you and I both know that kids need outdoor time. Is it the pressures of life these days from parents? Let's rewind. I'm in my 50s. Let's go back to when I was a kid. And this isn't about me by any means, but as a kid, growing up on the Gold Coast as a junior, and I would ride a bike from Coomera to Main Beach. If I wanted to go to the beach, I'd ride a bike. And it was safe.
8: Yes.
26: It was safe. Yeah. You never had an issue. You never had a worry. As long as you're home before dark. And I'm sure other people out there listening would understand that as well. But the demographic has changed in the sense of working, where both parents nowadays work. Back then, not always it did. And you had time to do things, whereas now it becomes unsupervised. And today's day and age, with people out there and predators and more cars on the road and all this sort of stuff there that just didn't really – maybe it was there back then, I don't know. But it wasn't in your face like it is these days with media. You wake up and your phone dings with something that's breaking overnight. Everything's gone electronic. It really has taken that away. And I feel for kids these days. My wife and I try and give the best we can for our children and give them a some sort of outdoor being of life and love to experience that. It's hard for parents who are both working 9-to-5 jobs or 6 in the morning till 5 in the afternoon jobs when kids have got to get to school and get home. How does it change? How can we change this, Robin? How do we do it?
8: And that's exactly right. I mean, we can talk about the good old days when all of this used to happen. Life has changed. The roads are more busy, all of those sort of things. So in some cases, we'll never get that back exactly. But it was taken for granted. So nobody ever sort of questioned play. It was just taken for granted. And what we now know is that because of these pressures, because of increasing sort of time limits and the fact that we've actually got, you know, what we now sort of everywhere you see is stranger danger. I mean, the strangers were there years ago as well. And so were, you know, so were all those hazards. But children learnt to navigate them. And that was important as well, that children through play learn to navigate risk and develop their risk appetite. Having that issue, knowing those issues, we now have to be far more strategic and plan for it. And that's why we're calling for it to be included in preventative health strategies, for education and campaigning to be people to be aware that we need to provide other opportunities for children to play. We don't need to hover. We need to ensure there are play spaces and places where children can go that are still considered relatively safe by today's standards, and actually have opportunities for children. So it has to now be far more conscious, whereas before it was just like out the door, closed door, be home by dark.
26: Yeah, it was. Yeah. And I know times have changed. I get it. Okay, we're calling on, you know, a more national play strategy. So who would be responsible to enforce this? Are we calling on the government to do this? Is it state, federal?

0: Would it be the people involved in government there? Ah, oh, fluster. We got to get her back. Okay, we're definitely going to call her back. We'll get onto that. The lines has dropped out there, but that's incredible, isn't it? And I look, I know I reflect back to those days where, you know, because this is our listener audience, right? You were sort of hovering around my era and a bit more, but you know, it was, and it is a changing time. We get that, but of course, you've got to be involved in electronics. The kids have got to do that these days because, you know, AI is ramping up fast these days, so you've got to be right on the ball. But when it comes to, we got you back there for now. Thank you, Robin.
1: You
0: I appreciate
1: have.
0: Your
1: I don't
0: time.
1: Know what happened to
0: Yay! I don't know. We got to pay our phone bills.
1: Yeah.
0: but who are we calling on to enforce this? Are we looking at government, like state or federal?
1: You know, it's not just, yeah, we're looking at state, we're looking at federal, we're looking at local authorities like local government. We need to do this together. This is a community concern. And people who say, oh, well, I don't have children, it doesn't matter. I need to put the warning out to us all that this is one in five of our population at the moment who are not getting enough opportunities for play. Now, that is a significant figure of people who are not achieving their full potential. And so, as you know, as someone growing older, whether you've got children or not, this sector of the population is going to be your doctors, your lawyers. They're going to actually, you know, be doing your hip replacements. And more scary is that these people are going to be your politicians. So if we don't get it right, can you imagine a bunch of politicians? Yeah. If you think you've got it bad now, just wait, you know, wait 20 years and let's see what happens. This is something for us all to be concerned about. We've got to get moving, and we've got to also, in society, we've got to be a bit more tolerant of children playing, because that's the other thing. You know, people are always saying about children being noisy, you know, children playing in the wrong places, I use that in inverted commas. We've got to be accepting and celebrate when we see children playing.
0: And the thing is, there's often pressure on kids to spend more time in structured activities and academic pursuits as well. So we've got to strike that right balance between learning and play. But it comes down to good old-fashioned inbred common sense that should be, you know, a natural thing, isn't it?
1: It should be natural, but once again, we've also got a generation of parents that have sometimes missed out on play.
0: You're not wrong.
1: You talked about being in your 50s, and so I know I'm in my 50s. I know that issue of what play was like then. But from about the 1980s, we actually had a big campaign about stranger danger. We had two parents moving into the workforce. So we did see that from the 1980s on, not every sort of person has had an experience of play like their own parents might have had. And as I say, if you want people to get more involved in outdoor activities and to be outdoors, we have to make sure they know how to manage the outdoors. They're a huge risk. And so there's a lot of children now who spend more time indoors than they do outdoors. They don't even know what it feels like to take your shoes off and walk on the grass.
0: Robin, I would love to work in your workplace at work, because I think you'd have a jungle gym before you came into the office. I think you'd be, you know, you'd have to climb through the you'd have to climb through the jungle gym, not break a leg, and go down the slippery side to get into the cubicle. I love it.
1: We never go down a slippery slide. We only ever go up it. You always climb up a slippery slide. Everybody should know that about, you know, slippery dips.
0: Yeah, damn straight. Just put some oil on it, because then no one gets up it. It's even funnier. They're the things you used to do as kids.
1: You had a healthy childhood.
0: They don't make this stuff anymore, you know. This is it. There's a reason for it, I guess. But anyway, hey, Robin, thanks for your time. It's always a pleasure to talk to you, and I'd love to have you back on the show, because, you know, teaching that sometimes parents out there, you know, not saying that all need to be taught, but there's some out there that are that need to be taught. So let's talk and let's help everybody in the community. That's what I look at.
1: I'd love
0: help
1: that.
0: The kids.
1: Take care. Have a great weekend. Bye.
0: You too. See you, Robin. It's Robin Munro Miller, CEO of Play Australia. I'd like to have a workplace like that where you climb through the jungle gym and do the swing before you get to work. It'd be unreal. Anyway, we'll step outside after the break.
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0: Hey, good morning, everybody. Welcome back to the show. We'll let this little riff finish up. And it's that time of the day now where we look at some fun things to do around southeast Queensland. That's right. It's time now for Day Tripper.

Of course, we have, as we discussed earlier, that FIFA World Cup fever has taken hold of the globe. Today is the first opportunity to get behind the Socceroos as they take on Turkey this afternoon. Now, the World Cup live site is located in the cultural forecourt at South Bank, just beside the Brisbane sign. And it's going to screen every Socceroos match, along with selected matches scheduled immediately before and after Australian fixtures. Now, if you're around South Bank within the next hour after 8 o'clock and the show finishes, you could catch Brazil v Morocco. Now, that kicks off at 8 o'clock. At 11 o'clock today, you got Haiti v Scotland. Ian from Raceview, you're going to be cheering on that one for sure, mate. Good morning to you, buddy. Thanks for educating me yesterday as well with soccer and football. The 2 p.m., that'll see a beloved Socceroos take on Turkey. That's happening 2 o'clock today. Entry is free with the site operating on a first-come, first-served basis. I don't know if you can bring a beanbag. That's my kind of day, an esky and a beanbag. Plant yourself down, and there you have it. So you can get up and go to the loo. No one will take your spot because you've got your beanbag.

0: from Brisbane Showgrounds, like the curator of the showgrounds, as to the bump out, bump in, make sure the ground's always nice. I think it'd be fascinating. And how long Brisbane Showgrounds have been going forever, right? Is just, you know, some of the history there would be incredible, right? And in the heart of the city. The annual motoring extravaganza features an exhibition of more than 500 vehicles, including a fantastic variety of classic and enthusiast cars, as well as showcasing new vehicle technologies. You can enjoy an action-packed schedule of events, including roving entertainment, kids' rides, food stalls, and an array of wonderful prestige, vintage, unique, and collectible cars. There's also a future zone, where you can get behind the wheel and test drive the latest hybrid electric cars to see how they handle. They can also answer any of your questions about these alternative cars. That's people will answer. You don't just ask the car when you're sitting in the car. Hey, car, what's it going to be like in 20 and 2050? I don't know. They are very advanced. RSEQ Motorfest is on today, 10 a.m. to 3 p.m. at the Brisbane Showgrounds in Bowen Hills. Kids under... kids, entry is just $2. 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Kids under three are free. I bet kids under 12 are free. Hang on. No, whatever. I'm not even going there. Let's take a look at what happened on this day because it's the 14th of June. Back in time. Now, 14th of June, what does it mean? It means it's National Strawberry Shortcake Day. Damn, that sounds good for breakfast. Imagine that, National Strawberry Shortcake Day. It's also National Cucumber Day. You can have that. National Bourbon Day. That's for some. More importantly, though, it's World Blood Donor Day. That's right. It's to raise awareness of the constant need for safe blood and plasma while celebrating voluntary unpaid donors for their life-saving gifts. I've got a fella on the coast, Stephen, his name is. He texts me. Known Steve for a long, long time, but I don't know Steve, you know what I mean? Like when I was doing news for, I think it was back then, it was Channel 9 before it was 7, but it for the weather, he'd come down and go fishing, and I'd be at the boat ramp doing the weather gig, and he'd be there, and we'd talk, and anyway, one thing led to another. He got some fish. And if I ever got fish, I'd put them on the news and showcase that person holding their fish up. It was great. So I gave him my number. And he texted me. He just passed over 500 blood donations. He texted me. He goes, and I was so stoked for him. Good on you, buddy. 500. There you go. World Blood Donor Day. On this day in 1825, Van Diemen's Land, a.k.a. Tasmania, became a separate colony independent of New South Wales. In 1893, gold was discovered by Patrick Hannon near Kalgoorlie in WA.
1: Man, our fortune's made. I've got the goose that lays the golden egg.
0: In 1946, one of the best Christmas songs recorded in June,

0: How cool is that?
1: Yuletide carols being sung by a choir.
0: It's beautiful, isn't it? You could just listen to that all day. That was in 1946, recorded by Nat King Cole. In 2004, Richard Branson set a world record by driving an amphibious sports car across the English Channel in under 2 hours. Wow. Good on you, mate. In 1971, the first Hard Rock Cafe opened in London. In 1965, the Beatles, technically just Paul McCartney, recorded the song Yesterday.

0: Yeah, some happy birthdays as well. US President Donald Trump turns 880 today.
1: Happy birthday
2: to you.
1: Happy birthday
2: to you.
1: I just wanted to wish you a happy birthday. Happy birthday
2: to you. Thank you very much.
3: No, get those lights off. Off. Turn them off. They're too bright. Turn them off. Turn them off. Let's go. Ready? Turn off the lights.
0: That's right, because then we're seeing what you really look like in the light. So turn them off. Stay in darkness. I got a birthday song for you, Donald Trump. This is your birthday song. It doesn't go for long. The businessman and now politician also starred in the reality TV series The Apprentice.
4: You're fired. You're fired. You're fired. You're fired. You're fired. You're fired. Fired. Fired. Fired. You're fired. Fired. Fired. You're fired. You're fired. You're fired. Fired. Fired. Fired. You're fired. Fired. Fired. Fired. Fired. Fired. Fired. Fired. Fired. Fired. Fired. Fired. Fired. Fired. Fired. Fired. You're fired.
0: And that's just the people in his party he did this week. Brian Burry, the Australian radio and TV presenter, turns 89 today. Boy George also celebrates a birthday today. He was the lead singer of Culture Club and also starred in the Australian version of The Voice. He turns 65. But it was this day in 1967. Monkees recorded Daydream Believer.

0: Yeah, that song, it made it to number one in the US. I remember the TV show The Monkees. Do you remember that? Hey, it's The Monkees. Let's start fiddling around. Have you ever seen it? It's pretty cool. There you go, The Monkees. It'll happen on this day on the 14th of June. Stick around. We'll step outside after the break. It's just gone 7:32. Good morning.
1: Traffic. Got something you want to say? You're in the right place. This is Brisbane's 4BC. 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
2: Good morning, Brizzy. There's plenty of cars on the road already this morning and the hot spots are getting warm. The northbound trip through Moorumba Downs is slow and shaping up to be a shocker. MS Brizzy to the Bay is on today and road closures are in place. Wynnum, White and Tilly Road are all closed and the RACQ Motor Fair that kicks off today. It's all for a good cause if you're heading down, but be aware there are huge crowds and plenty of delays due to road closures. Ash Turner on your traffic leader, Brisbane's 4BC.
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0: Hey, good morning, everybody. Welcome back to the program. It's time to grab your pen and paper. It's time to talk cooking.
1: Grab your pen and paper. It's time for cooking with Jack the Greek.
0: I just said that, mate. Come up with your own line. Jack the Greek's over in New Zealand. How are you, buddy? How's it doing over there?
9: Good. Fantastic. Paul, kia ora. And kia ora to all your listeners. That's straight from New Zealand. Thank you. So, hello New Zealand.
0: Hello. Whereabouts are you in Auckland?
9: We're not in Auckland yet. We're in near Hamilton at the moment in Mystery Creek. That's where the show was the whole week. And the one word that I've walked away from is kia ora, which means hello.
0: Hello. Kia ora to you too. Oh, thanks, mate. That sounds wonderful. And look, I know today, did you do any fishing? Because I know when I go over there regularly is I take a travel rod with me and I'm normally walking through the streams, catching trout, sight casting to fish. It's crazy looking stuff. It's a beautiful countryside, isn't it?
9: Oh, it's fantastic. It's beautiful. And as we're driving in and every morning and night into the show, I was seeing different aspects of New Zealand. But there was no time for fishing, unfortunately, Paul. But you know, we did cook some fantastic crayfish, and in New Zealand, Kaikoura, is the actual best place to get your crayfish from, which is on the southern island near Christchurch. So we had beautiful crayfish, and you know, that's what I'd love to talk about today if we can. We put some on the Gas Crossway barbecue the other day, and it was beautiful.
0: Mate, tell me, what does it look like, and how, was it expensive over there, the crays?
9: Yeah, they were. These were fresh crays. Obviously, they have a different price point than cooked crays or frozen crays, and they were about $120 New Zealand, and to me, that works out to be about $90 a kilo if we were to convert it to Australian dollars. So that's quite reasonable to me, and knowing you're getting some of the best seafood that you can get in the Southern Hemisphere, being crayfish from the South Island in New Zealand, really, what price do you pay for that? You know?
0: Yeah, absolutely, mate. So tell me exactly how you're doing your crayfish in a creamy garlic sauce.
9: Yeah, we did a garlic butter and parsley sauce the other day, and of course, if you wanted to make it a bit more creamy, you would you'd add a bit of cream into the butter, making sure it's not too hot, just so you don't break up the butter from the cream. But to keep it a little sort of a bit more simple for your listeners, when you purchase your crayfish, if you're a little bit uncomfortable, ask your fishmonger to cut it in half. Otherwise, you could do that yourself at home. Of course, if it's a live one, they will also take care of that in a humane way as well. So that's very important for me, particularly for live seafood when you purchase it that way. And I think then once you've done that, similarly using your gas crossray barbecue, we all burners on high, bring it up to around 250 degrees, but then turn it down. You don't want to be cooking your crayfish like you would be searing a steak. Because you will cook it with the body down first, with the shell up, and then you'll turn it over, and then that's when you apply your beautiful garlic butter sauce, which is my preference, with a bit of fresh parsley and sliced chili to serve. So put it onto your grill, give it 3 or 4 minutes until it sort of sears and cooks. Don't cook it all the way through because you are going to turn it onto its shell. And then apply your garlic butter. Now, sometimes you could just put a couple of slices of garlic butter, or you can actually make your own garlic butter on the side on the actual grill and just warm that up and melt the butter through. But either option you take, you sort of know when it's ready when you start seeing the garlic butter start bubbling around the edges of the shell and the meat of the crayfish, then you sort of know, it's ready to go. And then simply just plate it up on a plate, some fresh parsley if you want on top. But definitely for me, I love putting some freshly cut or chopped chili. Medium to hot is great for me, and then a little bit extra butter and garlic on top of that as well. And of course, if you're going to do it that way, you'd melt your garlic butter next to the crayfish as you're cooking it. So it's beautiful. It is a delicacy.
0: Are you putting cream on it? Is there cream involved in this?
9: Well, with the cream alternative, you would definitely be, the way I would prepare it, Paul, I would definitely be putting the cream in the actual saucepan on the actual grill with my garlic and butter. And if you can put some more herbs in there. You can put some chives. You can put some finely chopped parsley as well, and then apply that very carefully you can on the actual crayfish. If you're going to do it just before you take it off, or when you take it off, you put that beautiful hot sauce, that creamy butter garlic sauce, on the actual crayfish just before you're about to serve it. It's a beautiful dish.
0: I've just written that down, my friend, and I know we're at the Sydney Good Food and Wine Show. We're coming to Brisbane in later October this year, I think it is, or something. But, mate, I'm looking forward to heading to the Sydney fish markets and grabbing some of this for you to cook up for breakfast for me, mate. Thank you very much. I appreciate it. Sounds great.
9: Looking forward to seeing you next week, Paul.
0: Good on you, mate. Hey, Jack DeGree, thank you very much. It sounds delightful. I've written that down, and I'm going to give that a crack. And you could probably use that sort of thing with prawns as well. If you don't want to spend that sort of money on crayfish, for everyone out there listening, prawns is a very similar meat in a way where you can do that and put that on a nice bed of white rice. Jack DeGree, thank you so much for your time, buddy. Have a safe travels as well, and Cora to you.
9: Have a great day.
0: Cheers, mate. All the best. Cheers. Jack Greek from Jack Greek YouTube and Crossray Barbecues. More Step Outside after the break, everyone.
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0: Hey everybody, welcome back to the program. It's time now to talk sport. Andrew Watts is on the line. Good morning to you, buddy. How are you?
17: Hey, g'day, Birdie. Yeah, very well, very well. You made it back from the territory in one piece.
0: I did, mate. I did. I saw some of the biggest crocodiles. They were so big they'd eat a camel. Mate, they were huge. I've never seen things so big. Dude, they were honestly, you and I could cuddle each other and we wouldn't have touched the sides of these things' mouths. So they are just huge. Huge.
17: Are they
0: things.
17: Quiet?
0: Yeah, they don't talk much, but they just sort of sit on the... Just to sit on the bank, mate. They don't do much. They haven't evolved that much, bud. Yeah. Saw a couple dancing through the trees, you know, on their tails.
17: Well, that's what we like. So that gets a tourist back.
0: Yeah, it does, mate. It does. I actually met a bloke who was on one of those jumping crocodiles tours. This fella's on the jumping crocodile. He was a guide, right? This fella's a guide. He's on a jumping crocodile tour, and he's trying to impress this backpacker. And there were birds flying around, like some whistling kites. And he had a bit of bread roll, and he whistled into the kite. And as he threw his arm out to let the bread go, a crocodile jumped up and grabbed his arm. All right, and he said it was only a little one. And it was still, you know, 5 footer or something. And so he's grabbed this guy's built like a brick, you know what, and he's headlocked the crocodile in the other arm while it's chomping onto his hand, and he's poked it in the eye, and it let him go. And because the crocodile's eyes can actually retract a couple of inches into their head, and he's managed to do it. But, mate, you should see his arm. It's like a war zone. It's crazy. But,
17: wow.
0: Yeah, no.
17: Isn't that a great lead into 40 years of Crocodile Dundee?
0: Yeah, it is, mate. He's the real deal, this fella. What an idiot. Jumping crocodile. Watch this, you British brat cracker. Anyway, it's one of the let's get on to sport. Hey, one of the biggest FIFA World Cup starts this afternoon is Aussie campaign. It's all happening. The biggest sporting event in the world is underway. It's all happening for us. How do you think we'll go?
17: Well, we're not expected to win a game. Long story short, either to be realistic about these things, mind you, the most teams ever in a World Cup. So you think thin out the talent, but look, we played Turkey today at 2 o'clock, and this is probably one of our better chances to get a draw. But look, and this is no disrespect to the Socceroos, but I had a look through the squad. I didn't know a player.
0: But this could be a good thing.
17: It could be.
0: It could be good, mate. It could be this is what movies are made of. You know, next minute you've got an amazing Hollywood blockbuster where they come from nothing, and away they go.
17: Well, Cool Runnings.
0: Absolutely,
17: Cool Runnings. Ended up upside down halfway down the slide. But two things about the FIFA World Cup, or the Soccer World Cup as we call it. It's been played over three countries, Mexico, Canada and the US. Did you believe they had three opening ceremonies, one in each country? I thought that's a bit of overkill.
0: I don't know. Okay, that is an overkill. Why would you have three opening? Why would you have three? You wouldn't have three Olympic opening ceremonies, would you? You just have one and televise it.
17: No. And for soccer lovers, this is great, but the World Cup actually is completed on the 20th of July, so we've got about 5 weeks of a World Cup. You know, that's...
0: Wow.
17: It's a long haul, isn't it?
0: Sounds like a test cricket.
17: Sounds like the Big Bash.
0: It does, mate, it does. Well, you know what? For those out there who love soccer or football, whatever you want to call it, you know what? It's going to be great. It is a world game, obviously. AFL's not a world game. Rugby league is not a world game. Traditional football is a world game, and they're showing it now. So I think it's great to see all the countries coming together in this amazing feat, and watch the Aussies this afternoon. If we win, sensational. Mate, you'll be as good as tipping your horses, which is absolutely shocking.
17: The Socceroos are a chance of picking up a few Broncos fans.
0: There's a possibility. Yeah. The woes of the Broncos have continued. Another loss on Thursday night. When are they going to turn their season around? Well, it wasn't until round 14 or something last year, or 16, when they came to fruition.
17: Yeah, they have to win. Look, when it starts getting mathematical, you know you're in strife. And they have to win, I think, six of their last nine games or something, I heard. They've been beaten by St. George. And the Rabbitohs the other night, it was a very emotional game for both sides with the tribute to Dry Arrow. It was a really beautiful start to the game. But the Rabbitohs just crushed them. Way too good. Few out for, they've got a big injury toll and a few out for Origin, but no, I think there's a couple of nails in the coffin. That door's still a bit of a jar, but their season's pretty much done and dusted, unfortunately. After winning the Premiership, you see it often, though, don't you? The hangover, they call it.
0: Yeah, mate, you do. You see it quite regularly. Unfortunately, we'll see how it goes, mate. Game two, State of Origin, like you're saying. It heads to Melbourne Wednesday night. Must win for Queensland. How in the end, like drawstrings, where we are, how we think we're going to roll?
17: I think there's always the professional opinion with the bookmakers, and the Origin's one of those games when the whistle blows. It's an even keel. I think the Queenslanders deserve to win game one.
0: Yeah.
17: They didn't, unfortunately. So, and we love seeing a decider, and we love seeing it at the Suncorp. So it is a must win for Queensland. It'll be a mighty good game. But, I mean, if they can draw on that, that they were the best side in game one, which I'm sure they have the people telling them that was the case, and I'm sure they know themselves, I think they'll be mighty hard to beat Wednesday night at the G.
0: Yeah, mate, I totally agree with you. It'll be a great game there. Of course, last one that quickly is AFL, the Lions v Richmond, back-to-back. They're trying.
9: Man, yeah, they're trying. I think they can jump up to sixth today if they do win, join the Crows. Must win for the Lions. And, Bertie, I mean, all things being equal, it should be a bit of a demolition, you'd hope, with the Lions being able to beat Richmond, Masavi.
0: Yeah. Well, fingers crossed, mate, because at the moment it is it's sort of up in the air at the moment where they land. But a lot of the teams, again, don't come to fruition until sort of now. As long as they're in that top 12, they can easily slide through. Thanks for your time there, Watsy. Appreciate it, mate. Go the Socceroos this afternoon. It's going to be a fantastic game there, of course. I just got a text from Joe coming in. Go the Socceroos, 1-0 to Australia. Happy Sunday. Happy Sunday to you too, Watsy. Have a good day.
9: Yeah, mate. Bye.
0: Cheers, buddy. More Step Outside after the break, everybody. Brisbane's at 824BC at 7:51.
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2: Good morning, Brizzy. There's plenty of cars on the road already this morning and the hot spots are getting warm. The northbound trip through Moorumba Downs is slow and shaping up to be a shocker. MS Brizzy to the Bay is on today and road closures are in place. Wynnum, White and Tilly Road are all closed and the RACQ Motorfest, that kicks off today. It's all for a good cause if you're heading down, but be aware there are huge crowds and plenty of delays due to road closures. Ash Turner on your traffic leader, Brisbane's 4BC.
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0: Hey everybody, welcome back to the program. I don't know if you caught this this week. An 8-metre humpback whale was rescued off the Broadbeach coastline on Tuesday after a dramatic 4-hour rescue operation. Now, the whale had become caught in shark nets at Kurrawa Beach, igniting calls again to remove the nets during whale season. Now, SeaWorld's head of marine science, Wayne Phillips, says it took two agencies, Queensland Fisheries Marine Animal Release Teams and SeaWorld Foundation, to save the whale. Tuesday's operation was the first Gold Coast shark net entanglement rescue for 2026, but the third overall whale rescue for authorities already this year. Of course, it's not ideal for whales to be entangled in shark nets. So what is the plan? Should we remove nets during the whale season? Look, I personally get along with the shark controller down on the Gold Coast very well. But in my opinion only, if we can build AI technology so quick, why can't we build a sensor that warns whales away from the nets as they move along the coastline during their annual migration season? That way the nets can stay in the water and B, in inverted commas, protect the humans from sharks, or B, remove them entirely. Also think we need to see a live cam on the shark controlling boats that people can see what they catch. We need to see the proof of what we are paying for and the reason why they are out there in the first place. Again, that's my opinion. Anyone who sees whales in distress, call SeaWorld or the Marine Animal Release Teams, Queensland Parks and Wildlife Services immediately. We'll step outside after the break.
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0: Hey everybody, welcome back to the program. Thank you very much for joining us today. I hope you have a great day, whatever you're doing out there. You know, it's Sunday, it's gorgeous. Hey, high tide's already been, by the way. It's pretty much high tide now at the middle of the Brisbane River. But it's going to be a bit of a change this afternoon. A little bit of breeze, but looks as though it's going to be okay. Wednesday's a pick day for me to be out there if you're keen. Continuous call teams coming up after lunchtime. Stick around, plenty more right here at Brisbane's 802 4BC throughout the morning. I appreciate your time. Have a great day, everyone. Bye-bye.
27: 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BC News.
28: Good morning, I'm Georgina Winter. Are in custody following an alleged armed robbery in the state's north overnight. The pair threatened a woman with a knife before fleeing in her vehicle from a Townsville address. Police arrested the girls a short time later and are urging anyone with relevant vision to come forward. A Gladstone mother of two says her ability to have more children naturally has been stripped away following a routine hospital procedure. Caitlin Boyle alleges a surgeon went ahead with a permanent sterilisation during her C-section in January, despite her turning down the operation beforehand. The 25-year-old and her husband have demanded answers from Central Queensland Health, which confirms the matter is being investigated. A woman remains in a critical condition in hospital after being attacked by a great white at one of Sydney's most popular beaches. Witnesses say she was mauled while swimming between the flags about 20 metres offshore at Coogee Beach yesterday morning. Surfer Charlie Vacot was one of the people who rescued the 35-year-old, telling reporters he swam in to help without hesitation.
5: I saw the shark come out of the water and it was one of the biggest I've ever seen. I was pretty scared. I had to go paddle up to her and grab her arm and just drag her in, paddling with one arm to the beach.
28: Mediators say they're hopeful of lasting peace in the Middle East as a peace deal between the US and Iran nears completion. While the US president claims the agreement will be signed this Sunday, Iranian officials suggest the document is more likely to be finalised in the coming days. Regional tensions remain high as Israeli strikes continue in southern Lebanon. Experts are warning children today are spending less time in unstructured play. They argue increased screen time, overloaded schedules, and safety concerns are limiting opportunities for children to simply explore. Play Australia Chief Executive Robin Munro-Miller has told Paul Burt it's a necessary part of child development.
6: Play is actually something that is a biological imperative and it's part of our primal emotion. Play sits alongside primal emotions like lust. They're essential for survival. And so we need to actually ensure that children get plenty of opportunities to actually grow their brains and to physically develop.
28: And car enthusiasts are heading to the R&A Showgrounds in Bowen Hills today for the RACQ Motorfest. Running from 10 till 3, the event features 650 vehicles ranging from vintage classic to modern electric cars, all for a gold coin entry fee. RACQ Motoring editor Jed Bulmer says there's something for everyone. In finance, one Australian dollar is buying 70.5 US cents.
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28: Checking sport, Qatar has snatched a stoppage time equaliser to draw 1-1 with Switzerland at the FIFA World Cup. In NRL, the Sharks have upset the Warriors in round 15. Andrew Lucas reports.
7: Braden Trindle was the hero as Cronulla stunned the Warriors 10-8 in a thriller in front of almost 25,000 fans in New Zealand. With the score locked at 8-all, Trindle nailed a 45-metre two-point field goal in the 78th minute to put the Sharks ahead. Adam Pompey then missed a late penalty goal for the Warriors, handing Cronulla a fourth straight win. In the day's other game, Parramatta beat Canberra 15-12 at CommBank Stadium. Andrew Lucas, Sydney.
28: And in cricket, Australia has defeated South Africa by 65 in the opening clash of the Women's T20 World Cup. That's the latest news and sport.
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0: G'day Brisbane. There's a conked-out car at Belmont on the gateway. You'll need to slow down and merge. Heading southbound, speed limits are down to 40 km. If you're planning a trip to Wellington Point, Rickett Road is closed to eastbound traffic. You'll have to approach from the south through Old Cleveland Road. MS Brizzy to the Bay is on today and road closures are in place. Wynnum, Whites and Tilly Roads are closed and Wynnum Road between Cannon Hill and Tingalpa is proving to be a slow run already this morning. I'm Ash Turner, Brisbane's 4BC.
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28: Mostly sunny across Brisbane today, reaching a top of 24 degrees in the city and Ipswich, 22 on the bayside. Looking ahead, partly cloudy tomorrow with a top of 23, a shower or two on Tuesday, also 23, Wednesday, partly cloudy, another 23 degrees, and similar conditions on Thursday, a top of 22. On Moreton Bay, south to southeasterly winds, 10 to 15 knots, seas below 1 metre.
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14: 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I'm Sam Marie Cameron. 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
15: Morning team.
16: Good morning, good morning. How are we all?
15: What's to talk about today?
14: We are sure great. Do. I am wearing some thermals here. We are really in the strides of winter where we are based in Melbourne. And sometimes that can change just your routine. Sometimes it can change the supplements that you might want to take as well. And if you've got any questions about perhaps any of those sorts of things, 131 873, because I know during the week, Gerald, you get so many questions coming through online when people just Google Ask Gerald. But if you've got any questions, be sure to call 131 873. We love your calls. Any certain themes that you're noticing when people are reaching out to you at the moment, Gerald?
15: A lot of immune-based things, Sarah Marie, particularly with children at school, which is that little petri dish of infection that someone brings home and then it becomes a merry-go-round. Growth spurts, you know, teenagers that suddenly find themselves unwell and no one really knows, and medically growth spurts don't occur. So we've all been kidding ourselves for years. But when children grow, their energy is directed to the growing, so their immune function drops away.
14: Right.
15: And that becomes a problem if they're doing particularly higher grades at school, so year 10, year 11, year 12. Mm.
14: Any growth spurts happening in your households, are we?
16: Oh, golly, I've got growth spurts.
14: Not for you.
16: I don't need to grow anymore. I'm almost 6 foot, so there's no more growing going here.
14: No, you're tall enough.
16: Maybe out, yes.
14: No, but your daughter is in that sort of age bracket.
16: Absolutely. You know, I've got a 12-year-old. We are not only dealing with, you know, the hormonal changes, the emotional changes, the regulation as well, but also, you know, a lot of changes going on with her body. One of the things I always kind of talk to her a lot about is sort of, you know, a lot of friends still post things on photo, like friends will post photos. So it's kind of, you know, Emily's got some very clear boundaries around that now, which is really interesting as well. Again, she's not, doesn't want to be focused on in that way. So it's really interesting. Interesting changes going on in my house.
15: Poor parenting.
16: Thanks, Gerald. Strong help me out sometimes.
14: Strong parenting required. Well, good luck with the hormones in the household there. Maybe that could be a question for somebody. 131 873. And we're going to be chatting about infectious diseases. You may have seen this popping up in the news about the outbreak that's happened in Africa in certain parts there with Ebola, and then also diphtheria. So we're going to be joined by Professor Catherine Bennett, who is an epidemiologist. So we'll chat to her very shortly, especially because the diphtheria outbreak has been spreading across the top end of Australia. We're also going to be joined by pharmacy educator VFAM, chatting about very common conditions and bladder leakage for women, and also with life after service. Now, for many of our veterans, it can be so tough. So we're going to be joined by Joel Tunstall, who is a decorated veteran himself, and he's on his own personal journey and way forward about accessing health and the support that veterans need. So I'm very much looking forward to that chat. We're also going to be talking about a herbal solution for the vitality of men. Gerald, I look forward to your take on that one.
15: We're all over it.
14: Yep. Zoe and I will sit back. We'll leave it to you for that one.
16: Yes, I'll definitely sit back on that
14: one. 131-873 is the number. More of your calls on the way, but coming up next, the latest on infectious diseases here on the House of Wellness.
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14: Welcome back to the House of Wellness. Our number is 131-873. If you've got any particular questions, especially if you've been sitting on them during the week, to ask our pharmacist and master herbalist, Gerald. Now, infectious diseases. They've been a hot topic on the news recently. There's been an outbreak in Central Africa with Ebola. And now we've also got the spread of diphtheria across the Northern Territory and the top end of Australia. So to discuss that more, we've got Professor Catherine Bennett, who is the Chair in Epidemiology at the Faculty of Health at Deakin University. Good morning to you, Catherine.
5: Good morning, Sarah.
14: Now, we wanted to talk to you about Ebola after a man recently presented to an emergency department in Melbourne with Ebola-like symptoms after travelling. And we know that he was quickly tested and cleared of the virus. But what are the real chances of this actually coming to Australia?
5: Well, fortunately, the risk is still considered very low to other parts of the world. This is for a few reasons. One is that people from Australia don't tend to go into this region as tourists or business trips. And likewise, where these outbreaks are occurring, it's not amongst a population that's also mobile outside the country. There is local mobility, which is why they're struggling to contain the outbreak, both in the Democratic Republic of Congo and neighbouring Uganda now. But that poses less of a risk to countries like Australia. There has been other people who have tested positive who left the area, once someone in Dubai, for example, but they were found, they were taken into both treatment and isolation, and there haven't been any secondary cases, any local transmission reported from any people who've left the region. So the risk is considered very low and it is manageable, even if an individual, a healthcare worker, for example, might leave the area but later turn positive.
16: Catherine, would you mind just explaining a little bit more about Ebola? Because it's quite different to some of these other viruses. And when we talk pandemic, you know, the alarm bells start ringing. Just explain it to us, please.
5: It is one of those viruses that, you know, you hear about and it would worry people. It has a high fatality rate. But traditionally, when we had outbreaks, the fatality rate was so high, people would become so sick, it didn't tend to spread. It also takes very direct transmission to spread. You know, it means people have to be caring for someone who's unwell, have contact with bodily fluids. It's not like COVID. It doesn't spread in the air. It's not about coughing or being a casual contact. It's close contacts who are the people at risk. The challenge with this virus is the outbreak started before they're aware of it. It's a particular strain of Ebola that they don't have a vaccine for. And it also can cause more mild disease, which actually means you have people who are infectious but kind of walking well that can still spread it, whereas before it tends to be you're sick, you're then a risk to your healthcare workers but not generally. So now, though it has a lower fatality rate, that's part of the challenge locally in the Congo in trying to bring this under control. And so this is a large outbreak. Unfortunately, 20% of the known cases, confirmed cases, have passed away. So it's a very serious outbreak. And it's one they're finding, yeah, a real challenge to control locally for those reasons.
15: Catherine, if we can bring it back to locals now, diphtheria has been declared a communicable disease of national significance. What does that mean to the average Australian, particularly those with children?
5: So this is a real, I don't want to say wake-up call, but it is. You know, this is what happens when we do see our protection from vaccine-preventable diseases like diphtheria fall away. And we still have high vaccination rates in the country, but they're not high enough to protect us from the spread of vaccine-preventable diseases in the community. And we're seeing that with diphtheria now. There's been a lot going on in the remote communities where we're seeing these outbreaks. Post-COVID, there were disruptions to healthcare services. There is that misinformation story as well, where people became a bit more hesitant or confused about the safety or the necessity for vaccines. But now we see, again, mainly more mild cases because people have had past adults have had vaccination in the past, but it does wane. And for our Aboriginal communities, the advice is 5 yearly boosters. And if they fall away, they can still then become unwell, not terribly unwell, but they can spread it to others. And then if you have someone who's unvaccinated or immunocompromised, they can become very unwell. And that's the concern if they get the respiratory form of diphtheria.
16: Yeah. So you explained a little bit about Ebola. Can you just explain a little bit about diphtheria? You know, how is it spread? And look, really, what is the best course of action?
5: So diphtheria is a bacterial infection, not a viral infection. Right. It is one that can it can spread again, because you can have people who are quite well and infectious. So the majority of people, 70% or so in the current outbreak, have what's called cutaneous diphtheria. So they get skin infections, and that's really infectious because direct contact, again, it's more about that direct contact, but it's more easily spread than something like Ebola. And because it can get into your respiratory linings, they can also spread it through coughing and so on. So it's a bit more like your kind of cold or other infectious spread. So it can move through the community quite quickly. So what they recommend is, it's very hard, particularly when you're in large households, to try and isolate someone who's contracted this. But what the healthcare workers do is get out there, and when they find a local outbreak, then offer vaccination to the people around that case in that community, because then you might protect it spreading, or antibiotics. So it does respond to antibiotics as well. So it's really a matter of finding where the bacteria in this case is in the population, and then getting out and working with the local community health services to get ahead of the spread and protect those people, and then shut that branch of the outbreak down. But because these are remote communities, that is the challenge for them at the moment.
14: How quickly is the efficacy of those vaccinations, that if you're doing that on the basis that somebody has a confirmed case?
5: Oh, if they're a direct contact, they would be offered antibiotics rather than vaccination. Vaccination's more that what they call ring fencing, where you go that next step out. So, you know, if people haven't yet been exposed but they have the risk, and you can't isolate people because they're in a small community or they're in the same household but they're probably not as high risk. So it's based on a risk stratification, if you like.
14: Yes.
5: But yes, if they've been close contacts of a known case, then antibiotics gives them that short-term protection, vaccination the long-term protection.
14: Thank you so much for taking the time to explain it to us this morning.
5: My pleasure.
14: Professor Catherine Bennett, Chair in Epidemiology at the Faculty of Health at Deakin University. For more information on infectious diseases, you can head to the Australian Centre for Disease Control at cdc.gov.au. Our number is 131 873. Laura in South Yarra has called through. What is your question for Gerald?
6: Oh, hello, Gerald. Well, I've had this weird chronic pain condition for years. I haven't had it investigated because it's usually just brief. Like it's apparent on waking in the morning to varying degrees. But then the longer I'm awake, the more it dissipates. So it's a bit weird why it would only be present on waking, and then the longer I'm awake, it just diminishes.
15: Okay. Let's look at some fairly general things, Laura, and the two things that come to mind immediately. If you take some magnesium before you go to sleep at night, that's a muscle relaxant, so that'll take any tension that tends to accumulate in your body overnight. And in the morning after breakfast, take an omega-3 supplement, so a marine-based fish oil supplement, which is an overall anti-inflammatory, and just take one of those, triple strength, after breakfast each morning.
14: Hopefully that helps. If you've got any more questions or concerns there, Laura, or for anybody else, you can Google Ask Gerald. Our number is 131 873. Coming up next, tips for bladder leakage here on the House of Wellness.
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11: Welcome back to the House of Wellness. Our number is 131873 if you've got any questions about anything this morning to call on through. Now, bladder leakage affects both women and men and can be caused by so many factors like a weakened pelvic floor affecting muscles after childbirth. Zoe, you would know all about mm-hmm. that. Menopause is another way that that can be, an awful thing that you're having to deal with. So we are focusing on how it affects women because we've got so many stages in our lives that pelvic floor and then bladder leakage becomes a thing. VFAM, who is a pharmacy educator for Molicare, has kindly given us her time this morning. Thank you so much for joining us, V.
12: Hello, how are you? Morning.
11: Good morning. Now, as we were just saying, there are so many facets of our life as women where we can suffer from bladder leakage. If it's after childbirth, if it's after menopause, we've got all these milestones, which can be great, but we might need some assistance there. Can you tell us more about that?
12: Yes. So firstly, we always recommend that you speak to a healthcare professional. Someone like a pelvic health physio would be important. Mm-hmm. So it's all about strengthening that pelvic floor. So firstly, if we can work on that first, it's important. Then choosing the right products is key. So there are lady pads out there that are available in all different absorption sizes. So Molicare Premium Lady Pads have that in absorptions from 1 to 5 drops that can provide women that freedom to really enjoy their everyday life without fear of leakage.
13: V, it's quite interesting. We all want to have this freedom and we at any stage that we go through with myself, I had a very complicated pregnancy, so that induced a little bit of pelvic mm-hmm. leakage there as well. But there is a little bit of a stigma. I wanted to know, how are these pads designed?

0: mind? Like, you know, is it going to support me, my mum, any stage that we're going through?
1: Definitely. So the Molicare Premium Lady Pads have been designed with this patented skin guard absorbent core technology. So the idea there is always about that moisture control. So it locks away moisture immediately, giving that instant neutralizing odor-free feel, which then gives that everyone who's wearing it that instant feel of being discreet, not having anyone know that you're wearing it, and also gives that protection that you do need in that intimate area.
2: Yeah, and being discreet is what you want, because you never want to feel so uncomfortable or feel like there's a garment that you can't wear because you're wearing them. So who are these pads most suitable for?
1: So the pads are most suitable for women with light to moderate bladder weakness. So someone who wants something that they can rely on every day. So especially if you've tried other pads and they don't feel as comfortable, or they don't give you that confidence of that instant dry feel, that's where Molicare comes in. So they absorb quickly, they keep you dry for longer, they also manage odour, which is so important, so you can go about your day feeling confident.
0: It's so interesting for you because, I mean, like I said before, I'm a very active woman. I like to run. I like to do all these different things. And again, the last thing, I mean, I've jumped on trampolines and virtually weed my pants.
2: Oh, it's a no for me.
0: I guess there is technology and there's technology. So can you just explain a little bit how this works?
1: So the Molicare absorbent core technology has an extra special layer inside. That's what helps draw that moisture away. And that then keeps that moisture away from the surface, reducing that damp feeling, and then helps to also protect your skin. It is so important for skin protection as well, and we don't talk about it enough. So, and at the same time, it neutralizes that odor. So then it gives you that feeling of fresh and feeling of discreetness that you need to go about your day.
2: Before you go, V, what is your message to women who would benefit from these but might be a little bit hesitant to actually use the pads?
1: I would say, I mean, as women, well, we've all talked about it, we've all used femme hygiene pads. Mm-hmm. So it is the same idea of having a femme hygiene pad that you're using. We've got the pads that do have the secure adhesive strip inside that sticks to your underwear. So by choosing Molicare Premium Lady Pads, we have that on there. It helps stay where it needs to within your underwear. It allows you to feel discreet through what we've talked about with the technology, keeping you dry, keeping odour free. So choosing the right pad is important. So if you want to be able to get out of that, live your life with freedom, to do the things you love and not have to worry about that embarrassment leakage,
0: definitely.
1: It's definitely about choosing the right pad.
2: Thank you so much for taking the time to join us this morning, BFAM.
1: Thank you for having me.
2: Pharmacy educator from Molicare. 131 873 is our number. Good morning to you, Brenda. What is your question for Gerald?
3: Oh, good morning. I'll just listening to that, firstly, I'll preface, and I'll be snappy, preface my question with a comment that a Melbourne woman just won a global award this week for her work on pelvic floor health.
2: Oh, how fantastic.
3: And she's a mum of four. My question is there, because I get what I call the leakage, seepage, sneakage as a mature-aged woman.
0: That's awesome.
3: And are there particular supplements that I can take, because I do have a fairly healthy regimen of supplements that I use, that would benefit possibly the renal system, kidney, bladder, and so on?
4: The short answer, Brenda, is yes. There is a clinically proven herbal extract of Crativa, which your pharmacy will have. It comes as a brand. I'm not allowed to mention a brand because of the regulations. But if you drop me an email, I'll clearly spell out the brand and the dose. But the herb has got good evidence. Another one called Leptosporium, which often is combined with it. So drop me a note and I'm happy to give you the names.
0: And Brenda, obviously we talk about good foods, good fibre-rich foods, lean protein, but often what we don't talk about is what we shouldn't be doing. So it's really important to maintain low caffeine consumption. We know it's a diuretic, but it's also looking at things like artificial sweeteners. You need to look a little deeper, get that investigator hat on, read the ingredients that are actually in the food, because highly acidic foods and the acidic reaction can actually amplify the problem as well.
2: I had no idea that that was a thing until I was seeing a pelvic floor physiotherapist. And then they said, okay, what's your diet? And I was like, what's that got to do with you? Turns out a lot. 131873 is our number. You can also Google Ask Gerald if you would like to email your questions there. Coming up next, looking after our veterans here on the House of Wellness.
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2: Welcome back to the House of Wellness. 131873 is our number. If you've got any concerns or questions this morning, now, after years spent serving their country, more than half of our returned servicemen and women find themselves with complex and disease management needs. So joining us this morning is Joel Tunstall, who is a decorated veteran and now with Total Veteran Healthcare. Welcome back to the show, Joel.
16: Great to be back.
2: It's so great to have you on. Now, you had a 15-year military career, which included instructing at Duntroon's Royal Military College, and we understand that some health issues can start early for our soldiers in training. Isn't that right?
16: Yeah, absolutely. Training is often the first barrier, and we find for our service people that often it's quite a challenge to the body. You know, you're often recruited quite young, you've got adapting bodies, and you're doing some pretty strenuous physical activities nice and early, which can include the first time you might ever run in boots, not runners, or wearing a big heavy pack that that weighs you down.
0: It's quite interesting, Joel, because, I mean, obviously when you address some of these health issues a little bit earlier, obviously you were seeing things like that that might have some long-term consequences. Is there any chance that service people don't do this because they feel they could potentially miss out on opportunities? I mean, is this why they're not putting their hand up and getting the support?
16: Absolutely. First, through the training phase, typically if you become injured, you might need to be backclassed or backsquatted, which means you miss out on progressing with your cohort and you spend some time in rehab, which is pretty undesirable for most people. And then I think throughout your whole military career, typically if you're injured requiring some rehab, you are not eligible to attend some courses, promotion courses, some upskilling opportunities, or if there is a work trip overseas or a deployment, you may actually miss out on going with that. And it's not only the missed opportunity, but more also the mateship and camaraderie, not being able to attend and be there to support your team and your colleagues. So I think you find a culture of suppression of injuries for that reason.
4: Joel, for some reason or other, the armed forces have a fairly incredible history of reacting very slowly to health issues. I'm reading a book at the moment, which is the history of the second pioneers, because I had a family member who was in that group, mainly country blokes from Victoria. And I just read about a fellow that was diagnosed with some issues in 1942. I know it's a long time ago. He then went to hospital in 1946. In 1952, so we're talking here about 20 years, 10 years later, he applied for support based on his medical condition, which was partial paralysis of the left leg, complete paralysis of the left arm, and is on medication to prevent epileptic fits. Guess what? His claim was rejected. Oh. Now, is this sort of rubbish still going on in the armed forces, or is it a lot more smooth, the pathway to getting problems fixed? Particularly, I'm talking about, say, Vietnam veterans, Afghan veterans. Is it a bit easier these days?
16: It's always going to be a complex process. I would say that the process is getting more and more streamlined. There is legislation change from the Department of Veterans Affairs coming into effect to amalgamate the three different legislations that veterans fall under. So what we may see is more access to healthcare for especially the Vietnam veteran cohort, albeit that they still have to navigate the DVA claim process, which does have extensive backlogs and does take quite an amount of time to navigate that process. And typically you see veterans opting, rather than trying to complete their claim themselves, engaging in the support services of an advocate who's an expert in navigating the administrative process, because it's quite a burdensome process to meet the bureaucratic policy tick boxes, but also to go through the medical examinations to understand the impairment levels of your injuries and illnesses.
2: And just the other thing that comes from doing that simply is you're bringing back all of the memories.
4: Yes,
2: you're having to retell a lot of the stories, especially if what you're experiencing, sure, you can have physical injuries, but a lot of it can be psychological. Mm-hmm. And you've got to put yourself in a position to go through it emotionally again. That in itself is such a barrier.
0: Relive that.
16: Yeah, it really is. And especially for some of the mental health illnesses, you find that the impairment report is typically sitting with a psychiatrist for about an hour to unpack. And you have to actually tell the full story to understand the service linked to the trauma, and then you have to talk about the impairment. And I do talk about as a bit of the antithesis of therapy. And, you know, where I work with Total Veteran Healthcare, we typically try and book in a mental health session after that impairment report, like a psychology checkup or something like that, because you have just unpacked all these old wounds and you're sat there at the end of the hour feeling pretty raw, and you probably need some support afterwards.
2: Oh, yeah.
4: Your website says, Joel, that 60% of veterans live with long-term health conditions. Mates of mine, ex-Vietnam, have got multiple health conditions, and yet their care seems to be quite fragmented. So if total health care, total veteran health care, is helping them go through that pathway, more power to you. But I find it really disappointing and, in fact, quite disgraceful that this isn't made much easier for people that have served our country. It just really gets my blood boiling.
16: Yeah, the fragmentation of care is the issue, and I think total veteran healthcare's major benefit is our scope of services covering primary, allied and specialist healthcare. So the GP sits at the centre of that, and they're able to coordinate all of that healthcare around. And I think you find for most veterans, they can't find a veteran-centric GP or one with a good wait time, especially for our regional and rural veterans who are struggling to continue to find access to healthcare with telehealth being slowly phased out and more face-to-face GP requirements needed, which is exactly why total veteran healthcare is expanding around Australia rapidly to get more face-to-face healthcare for veterans to coordinate that full effect.
4: Well done.
0: So, Joel, just in a snapshot, so how does a veteran actually access this information and where do they go? Where do they go to get this support?
16: Yeah, you can go to totalveteranhealthcare.com to access healthcare through us, or just talk to any of your peers or your veteran support services, and they should understand where to navigate to provide this support. But the first step truly is reaching out and effectively finding a great GP who serves as that navigator through all those support services for you.
2: Always love having you on the show, Joel. You are welcome anytime.
16: Thanks, really appreciate the opportunity.
2: 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Coming up next, a guide to men's vitality here on the House of Wellness.
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5: Traffic. 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
17: There's a conked out car at Belmont on the gateway. You'll need to slow down and merge. Heading southbound, speed limits have been dropped down to 40 km. MS Britty to the Bay is on today. Wynnum, Whites and Tilly Roads, they're all closed for the event. And the RACQ Motorfest, that kicks off today. It's all for a good cause. If you're heading down, gates open at 10 a.m. Big crowds are expected and there's plenty of road closures in place. If you're driving, there's going to be delays, and grab public transport if you can. Ash Turner, Brisbane's 4BC.
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2: Welcome back to the House of Wellness. 131-873 is our number. Now, around 1 in 6 men will experience a reduced libido at some stage in their lives. So today we're looking at a herbal solution to help this. Gerald, can you please explain why men may experience a lack of vitality when it comes to their sexual health?
4: Well, there's a couple of issues here, and I think we need to just back off briefly any talk that suddenly if you take some sort of herbal supplement, your libido is going to go through the roof and your sexual health is going to improve dramatically, because there are lots of issues often happening behind the scenes which have a serious effect on both of those aspects of your quality of life. So we're looking here at some herbal options which have been shown to generally increase energy across the board.
2: Right.
4: Now, we need to be just really careful that we don't expect magic outcomes. And that's the issue I have at the moment with the peptides that are coming in from overseas.
0: Absolutely.
2: Yeah.
4: Which are just so common. They're poisonous, they're untested.
0: Absolutely.
4: But I am staggered at how often I hear family members saying, my son has now getting peptides in from overseas.
2: Oh, yeah, they met someone at the gym. And they've sorted them out. I'm like,
4: usually it's an Instagram or it's some sort of post somewhere where they say it just blows my mind. These are intelligent people who vote. That's the way, a hell of a way. So we're looking here at herbs which help you rebalance your testosterone levels. So we look here at tribulus and we look here at epimedium, both of which have clinical evidence to show that it will help your energy levels. But remember, there are underlying things here also. So you've got to look at sleep quality, stress, and certainly the better formulations have Panax ginseng or Korean ginseng helps you adapt to stress. So, and also what you eat and what quality of sleep you get. So there's no magic option. We're looking here about gently restoring as adjunct to other things.
0: Gerald, you and I know often it's in that sort of that pathology, it's that testing, it's really kind of getting people to understand what is actually happening within their body. Even when people often get tested for testosterone, they don't get tested correctly and they don't look at things like sex-binding hormone globulin, which is basically sometimes affected by or produced by the liver. So it's kind of looking at that bigger, broader picture. But I mean, I'm a big fan of herbal supplementation. But who would most benefit from this?
4: Well, any bloke probably 50 or above that feels that their energy levels aren't as efficient and as spontaneous as they might have been in the past. Getting blokes to have tests done, Zoe, you might as well get them to fly to the moon.
0: That's so
4: true. You've got to start probably with some
0: maybe incentivize them a little bit.
4: Well,
2: this should be the incentive.
4: That may work.
2: The end result should be the incentive.
4: A free tax ticket or something like that.
0: That's what I'm saying.
4: But gently, we've talked a bit about mental health in the last few months, and this is a way of just getting a refocus on a man's ability to be in charge of their health as time goes by.
2: Yeah.
4: And as well as absolutely. That, you look at the energy level. So, look, I think that to talk, I just don't think the focus should necessarily be on libido and sexual health.
0: No.
4: It goes much deeper than that, because otherwise it becomes tacky, it becomes just byproduct and I'm going to be Superman. It's not like that at
2: all. We don't want that to be, we want you to be healthy and to be proud of your health and be proactive as well. And hopefully this can lead to greater outcomes for your relationship and your energy and your libido.
4: And there are good
2: formulations
4: out there. So get some advice or send me an email.
2: Always read the label and follow the directions for use. More coming up next on the House of Wellness.
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0: Thanks, guys. 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
33: Good morning, I'm Georgina Winter. A Northgate business owner has withdrawn his bail application after being accused of trafficking drugs and attempting to run over a neighbour. The court heard yesterday police seized more than 100 grams of methamphetamine and 58 grams of cocaine during their investigation. The accused denies the charges and his case has been adjourned until tomorrow. A late-night carjacking in the state's north has ended with two teenage girls in police custody. The pair allegedly threatened a woman with a knife at a Townsville home before speeding off in her vehicle. Officers tracked down and arrested the teens a short time later and are now appealing for CCTV vision. All major beaches across Sydney's eastern suburbs have been closed after yesterday's shark attack at Coogee. Randwick and Waverley councils locked down the coastline from Bondi through to Cloverley after a great white mauled a woman just 30 metres offshore. The 35-year-old remains in a critical condition in hospital. Surf Life Saving New South Wales Chief Executive Steve Pearce says they're closely monitoring the conditions.
1: Just to make sure that there's no other marine creatures that are lurking around at the moment. In saying that, we will have our drones up, our shark surveillance drones all day today. And lifesavers out on jet skis with lifeguards as well doing those patrols.
33: US President Donald Trump says a peace deal with Iran will be signed tomorrow. The move would reportedly reopen the Strait of Hormuz to global shipping immediately after, though Iran's foreign ministry has contradicted the timeline, saying signing is more likely in the coming days. International mediators are voicing strong hopes for lasting peace, even as Israeli airstrikes continue to claim lives in southern Lebanon. An iconic charity bike ride has kicked off in Murarrie this morning. The annual MS Brizzy to Bay involves 4,000 cyclists and raises money for those living with neurological conditions like MS, dementia and stroke. MS Queensland Chief Executive David Curd says the funds help impacted individuals access support.
3: The sort of things that these funds support is a helpline service. We help people connect to the NDIS or other supports. There's a counselling service and an MS nursing service. So there's a whole range of supports. But over 4,000 people on Sunday will be making a contribution towards making those critical services possible.
33: RSPCA Queensland is launching a new campaign encouraging pet owners to get their cats and dogs de-sexed. Vet Dr. Anne Chester says the procedure reduces pets' desire to roam, lowers cancer risk and helps curb aggressive behaviour. In finance, one Australian dollar is buying 70.5 US cents.
5: Hello, this is Phil O'Neill. When the clock hits midnight, I'm on the radio and I'd love you to join me. Don't miss Australia Overnight on Brisbane's 4BC. Let's talk.
33: Checking sport, today's World Cup action has kicked off with a 1-1 draw between Qatar and Switzerland. A 17th-minute goal had the Swiss ahead 1-0 until the game went into stoppage time, where star centre Boualem Hukki scored the equaliser.
12: Decent ball in! What an ending! It was a superb cross in and Hukki was on the end of it.
33: That call on SBS. Meantime, the Socceroos take on Turkey this afternoon. In the NRL, the Raiders have copped back-to-back losses in round 15, going down to the Eels 15-12 in Parramatta. The Sharks pipped the Warriors 10 points to 8. That's the latest news and sport.
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16: G'day Brisbane. The earlier broken down car at Belmont on the gateway, that's now being cleared for southbound traffic. MS Brizzy to the Bay, that's on today. Wynnum, White and Tilly Roads, they're closed all day for the event. If you're planning a trip to Wellington Point, Rickett Road is closed to eastbound traffic. You'll have to approach from the south through Old Cleveland Road and Winnemow between Cannon Hill and Tingalpa is proving really, really heavy this morning. Ash Turner on your traffic leader, Brisbane's 4BC.
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33: Mostly sunny across Brisbane today, reaching a top of 24 degrees in the city and Ipswich, 22 on the bayside. Looking ahead, partly cloudy tomorrow with a top of 23. A shower or two on Tuesday, also 23. Wednesday, partly cloudy, another 23 degrees, and similar conditions on Thursday, a top of 22. On Moreton Bay, south to southeasterly winds, 10 to 15 knots, seas below 1 metre.
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0: Good morning. Welcome to Weekends with Luke Grant. Great to be with you on 2GB in Sydney, 4BC in Brisbane and via the 2GB app. G'day to listeners all around Australia on Sunday, the 14th day of June. Now, in a moment, I'll talk to paddleboard world champion Charlie Virko, who during a training session yesterday found himself 80 metres from Coogee Beach as a large, what we think was a great white shark, stalked a group of women swimming nearby. He says today, one of the women screamed, "Shark!" Everyone started panicking. A handful of swimmers tried to pull themselves onto his 18-foot paddleboard to get out of the water as Virko pushed them back. He said, "I had to tell them the shark was over there near the women. I have to help them." Wow. As you know, we broke this story yesterday after my listeners had made us aware of what was happening at Coogee. My caller, Tim, told us what was going on there. You might remember this. Just want to go to a caller, Tim, on some potentially breaking news. G'day, Tim.
1: G'day, Luke. How are you, mate?
0: I'm all right, mate. We've got a problem at Coogee Beach, have we?
1: Oh, yeah, I just pulled up to watch some Mighty Marlins play Randwick, and the police are running through the car park. And now the second Colts game's been stopped for a helicopter to land. It's very tragic. Apparently a young lady, I'm not sure if she's young, but a woman's been bitten by a shark at Coogee Beach. There's 20, 30 cop cars around, and the police ran out on the rugby field and stopped our game.
0: Yeah, just awful stuff. I'll speak to Charlie Virko in a minute or two. Sydney's weather today, cloudy with a very high chance of showers, most likely late morning and this afternoon. Look, they're saying up to 9 millimetres may fall today. 21 in the city, 20 at Penrith, 20 Parramatta, Bondi and coastal suburbs, 20 degrees. Morning showers tomorrow and 20 in Sydney. Now, Brisbane today, good morning in the River City. Should be cloudy. 24 in the city, 23 at the airport. Ipswich, 24. Sunshine Coast, 23. On the Gold Coast today, 23 degrees. Partly cloudy. The slight chance of a shower tomorrow, most likely in the late morning. Should get to about 23 degrees, they say. Now, this just in, police in Brisbane told me that alongside emergency services, they responded to a house fire at Cominya last night. This is just before midnight. Reports were received that a house in West Road was on fire. Initial investigation indicates the fire started on the rear veranda. It quickly spread to the rest of the house. The occupant was out of the house at the time, so they say no one was physically injured, but a crime scene has been declared pending further examination of the scene. And wow, what a day yesterday was. This story broke after we finished on air, and it's just awful. Police in New South Wales investigating the tragic possibility of a murder-suicide after the discovery of a man's body in the Parramatta River yesterday morning, and police divers finding the body of his 7-year-old daughter 6 hours later. Now, emergency services were called to Bayview Park in Concord just before noon after passers-by saw a man floating face down in the water. Witnesses told police the man had been seen in a boat with a young child shortly before his body was seen in the water. He couldn't be revived. Now, a worried friend also contacted emergency services an hour after the man's body was found with concerns for the welfare of both him and the girl. At 5:30 p.m, police confirmed they found the body of a child in the river at Concord. Both are yet to be formally identified. Police sources have told The Telegraph that they're actively investigating whether the man murdered his daughter before taking his own life. Burwood Police Superintendent Christine McDonald told the media the man was believed to be in his 40s and the 7-year-old girl lived in the Westmead area. The superintendent said this is an absolute tragedy for the family and the community on every level. The mother was assisting police with their inquiries. Police believe the man had hired the boat yesterday. Superintendent McDonald encouraged the public to contact Crime Stoppers or Burwood Police if they had any information which could help with their investigation. Half of Bayview Park was taped off yesterday afternoon. What a horror Saturday it was on Sydney's waterways. The drownings came as a woman, of course, was fighting for life after being bitten by a shark at Coogee Beach, which brings me to my first guest today. An off-duty lifesaver has been hailed a hero. It's all because he's rescued a woman during a shark attack at Coogee Beach. 24-year-old Charlie Verco had been training in the water off Sydney's east. He was 80 metres away when a suspected great white shark targeted a group of swimmers. He says he could hear the scream, "Shark," before panic spread through the water. Moments later, the shark attacked a 35-year-old woman. It's believed to have dragged her under the water. Verco then stepped in. Three-time world paddleboard champion, if you don't mind. Three times. Paddled towards her through, well, blood-red water. He attempted to save the victim's life. After the shark let go, he reached the woman and helped keep her afloat. I don't want to tell you his story, which is why we've got Charlie Verco on the line. Charlie, are you okay to talk, mate? You've had a hellish 24 hours to endure, not just dealing with what you did, and thank you on behalf of humanity for that, but the aftermath can be just as troubling. You okay?
2: Yeah, thank you for asking. I'm okay. I'm happy to talk about it and get the story out of it out there, just as someone that happened to be nearby at the time.
0: So you were out there training. Just tell me what led you to be in the board in the water. You were travelling from, I think I read, Maroubra to somewhere, were you?
2: Yeah, I set off from Bondi that morning and paddled towards Maroubra and was on my way back towards Bondi coming through Coogee. I heard the ladies call shark.
0: Is that a typical thing for you to do on the weekend? Is that part of your training regime?
2: Yeah, absolutely, especially this time of year when I'm training for an endurance race.
0: Right.
2: So I do lots of long paddles in the eastern suburbs, and Normally I like to paddle around there because of the number of people in the water. It feels like the safest spot to be.
0: Yeah, of course. Well, what was the first thing you noticed that made you think to yourself, hey, there's something going on here?
2: Yeah, obviously anytime someone shouts out shark in the water, you get pretty switched on, but most of the time it's nothing. I just started paddling over towards the people shouting shark and could see something in the water, but the way that it was moving, it just looked like it was being inquisitive, and I thought it would look at the girls and see that they weren't food and leave them alone, and I'd just pick them up on my board and take them to shore. And the real, I guess, panic set in when I actually saw that the shark had grabbed one of the ladies.
0: Charlie, you paddled your board into this situation. Your first instinct was to help in very dangerous circumstances. I imagine you don't think twice. You just do what your heart or your mind or your upbringing or something leads you to do. It's just an automatic reaction. You must not have cared much for your own safety.
2: Oh, there's always conflicting thoughts going on in your head. I was pretty certain that I was going to be okay on a board before the attack actually started happening. But once I saw the shark come out of the water and saw the size of it, I was pretty shocked and definitely was going, should I be just trying to save myself in this situation? But I was the nearest person to her on a board, and I realised that if I went in, there was going to be no one there to help her. And just after she got dragged underwater, I didn't really know what I could do and started signalling to the lifeguards on the beach to make sure they were informed on what was going on. And then she popped back up again, and the shark had fortunately let her go at that point. And I paddled over and managed to get her to grab onto the front of my board. But yeah, the water was pretty bloody at that point, and I couldn't actually see where the shark was. So that was probably one of the scarier moments as well. But luckily by then it had decided to leave her alone, and I just started dragging her back into the beach.
0: What does your board look like? I want to get a sense of what a paddle board is. When I had anything to do with these sort of things, they were quite large. I assume today they were very sleek, not so wide. But you tell me, what's a paddle board look like? How big is it?
2: Yeah. So I'm training for an open ocean race, and the board that we paddle on is about 18 foot long and quite sleek and narrow. And it's controlled with a rudder. So, and it's got drink bottle cages on the front, so it's definitely not a rescue craft.
0: Yeah.
2: So it also means it's not very agile, hence why I was having to paddle in backwards. I just thought at the time, because we were so close to the beach, that was the fastest way, was just to drag her. I don't think I would have been able to control the board if she was on there with me, and she was too weak to get up on the board anyway.
0: Yeah.
2: So did what I could, I guess.
0: There's a suggestion that hearing the word shark, other swimmers nearby thought they might take some safety from the paddle board, and you had to say, look, you know, there's people over there, I need to help. You have to get off this thing. That must have been a little bit difficult.
2: Yeah, that was an interesting scenario. When people started shouting shark initially, you'd assume all the swimmers would just instantly start swimming into the beach, but the panic in her voice was so intense that everyone just started looking to the nearest thing to get them out of the water, which was me. And yeah, they started swimming over to me and I had to go, the shark's not near you guys, I need to go help you guys, have to swim.
0: Yeah.
2: And I guess that's the kind of attitude that comes from my training in surf life saving as well, is that you prioritise the patients that are in the most critical condition.
0: Yeah. Were you in conversation with the woman? I'm imagining, having never been in that situation, you're encouraging her to hang on whilst comforting her. What did you say to each other if you said something to each other?
2: Yeah, so when she actually popped back up, she was lucid enough to say help and kind of respond to instructions, but she was definitely in a very shocked state where she wasn't able to have a clear conversation. And I just got her to try and grab onto the nose of my board and paddle backwards, but she wasn't strong enough to hang on that way. So I paddled back up to her again and got her to hang onto the drink bottle cage, which worked for most of the way in, but she actually went unconscious after that. And I had to paddle back up to her and grab her by the arm and just hold her next to me out of the water so she could breathe. And at that point, yeah, I was just saying things that didn't feel very meaningful at that point in time, going, just keep your head above water, keep breathing, you're doing a good job.
0: Yeah, yeah.
2: I guess just anything that she could focus on instead of the injuries.
0: So you've got your arm under her arm supporting her and you're paddling. Are you still paddling backwards or are you now facing the beach at this point?
2: Yeah, well, it's just such a big board that I didn't want to waste the time trying to turn it around. So right. I was just paddling backwards with one arm, trying to control the rudder with my foot, and holding her out of the water with my other arm.
0: Mate, we never get to dress rehearse these because we just never think they'll happen to us. And you talked about your training from Surf Lifesaving New South Wales. And, you know, it's probably too soon, but do you look back and think, you know what, that was what I did there was what I was trained to do, and, you know, that worked. That was, I mean, I don't know what you do in your situation because, again, you've paddled into danger and you've assisted this remarkable rescue. Have you had a moment where you think, you know, played out in your mind and just compare that to what you thought the training indicated what you should do? Just, I'm very keen to understand your state of mind now, looking back.
2: Yeah, of course. Well, upon reflection, there's always things you question whether you could have done differently if there was a way I could have gotten to her sooner. But at the same time, I do take a lot of pride in the fact that I didn't just paddle in, because I think it would have been a very different current scenario right now if I had done that. My focus at the moment is just on making sure she's all right, so I can't really reflect on the decisions I made with that much detail right now. But I've definitely never been more proud of the training that I've had through the surf life saving community, and been more grateful for the opportunity that that gave me, because even in the scenario where I was sitting there watching this shark, knowing that there was nothing I thought I could do in that time to help her directly, was to actually just signal to the beach and make sure that when we did get to the sand, there was people ready to help. And that ended up being what happened, is once I got to the point I could stand, there was a lifeguard there on a board ready to go as well. He grabbed her legs and helped me carry onto the sand, where there was another about 10 people.
0: Yeah.
2: Both from the council lifeguards, there were policemen in the area, and there was also just members of the public, because it was a busy day at Coogee. So medically trained members of the public were all there ready to go, and I was able to step away knowing that they had more experience in training than me to take over at that point.
0: Am I right in saying, mate, that your dad then hopped on a jet ski and went right back out to where this attack happened to see if he could find the animal? Is that what happened?
2: Yes, that is actually what happened. One of our friends had a jet ski in the area. Our dad's known as the Safety Sam, and who's normally the most cautious out of anyone I know around sharks, and loves to stay out of the water when they're around. My brother actually called me yesterday, and the first thing he wanted to know was, did Dad come paddle over to you or sprint into the beach? And yeah, he actually did paddle over towards me once I was safe. He went out on the jet ski to try and see what this thing was. And he said it was a 3.5-metre great white, and everyone was doubting him, but I think people have confirmed that's what the shark was.
0: Right.
2: But yeah, he wanted to go and see, have a look at this thing.
0: Yeah. When you saw it in the water, what did you think? Did you instantly think great white, huge? Or I don't know what you do in your situation when you saw it there, because that adds even more horror to it. What did it do to you?
2: Yeah, I didn't see enough of the shark to be able to identify what it was, but right. I just saw the actual size of it, and that was what really scared me, because there's always a part of you being a volunteer lifesaver and spending as much water in the time as time in the water as I do, that if someone was getting attacked by a shark and I was on a board, that I'd always go over and help, because I'd feel pretty safe on the board. But when this thing came out of the water, I was at water level and felt like I was looking up at the dorsal fin and at the tail fin, just because it was so big. And I went, I don't think there's anything I can do in this current situation. So yeah, that was pretty scary, but I couldn't speak to at that point what the shark actually was. And I don't think I really cared.
0: Yeah. Well, mate, look, I'm just an average bloke on the radio, and I just want to say on behalf of my listeners who are writing to me in large numbers and encouraging me to say this, I know it doesn't sit well, but I'm going to use that four-letter word, hero. I'm just going to say this, that when things get dire, the actions of all of us in whatever circumstance we're in, they, I think, largely determine what sort of human we are. And you, my friend, you are exceptional. Thank you for your bravery. Thank you for helping that poor woman. And, Charlie, thank you for your time today, mate.
2: Thank you so much. I really appreciate those words. And, yeah, I'm as I said at the start, I'm happy to tell this story, but it's not about me, it's about her, and I hope that she's all right and we're able to talk to her one day about what happened.
0: Yeah, great. Thanks, Charlie. Look after yourself, mate. Wow. Gosh, you know, we talked to some amazing people here on this show. We're just so lucky to talk to. And what do we say all the time? Remarkable things from just everyday Australians do remarkable things. Well, there you go. There you go. And I know it's not just Australians to do that, but you're just in awe of these people, like I am right now. Charlie Verco, amazing story. And as Charlie said there at the end, and I echo those thoughts, the most important thing now, having understood the circumstances, is to hope that this 35-year-old woman who's in a critical condition is able to get beyond this. All right, I'll tell you what we'll do just to refresh is take a break at 9:25.
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4: G'day, Brisbane. The earlier broken-down car at Belmont on the gateway, that's now being cleared for southbound traffic. MS Brissy to the Bay, that's on today. Wynnum, White and Tilly Roads, they're closed all day for the event. If you're planning a trip to Wellington Point, Rickett Road is closed to eastbound traffic. You'll have to approach from the south through Old Cleveland Road and Wynnum Road between Cannon Hill and Tingalpa is proving really, really heavy this morning. Ash Turner on your traffic leader, Brisbane's 4BC.
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13: 29 after 9 o'clock. Thank you for tuning in today. Nice to be with you. What a remarkable young fella Charlie Vercoe is. Thank you for all the feedback. And for the, there's a few people wanting to know what club Charlie is a member of, Surf Lifesaving Club. We think it's North Bondi, right? North Bondi, yeah. Thanks so much for getting in touch. I'll speak to Kelly Sloane shortly, the New South Wales opposition leader. The great Jamie Rogers is here for the Sunday sweep, not far away. We'll also get to Stephen Fenwick for your tech questions about your watch or your tablet or your robot vacuum or your internet-connected fridge. Bloody hell, it's exciting to be alive with all this stuff. Our remarkable Australian, Claire Rogerson, founder of Snowy Brumby Horsemanship. I want to speak to her this morning as well. And later on, a landmark study has found children aged 12 to 13 are the most at risk of mental health harm from heavy use of social media. Murdoch Children's Research Institute have done some brilliant work here. I want to share that with you as well later on. Just some more of the news of the day before we get to Jamie Rogers, who'll join me here shortly. Police have taken two teenage girls into custody following investigations into an alleged armed robbery in Townsville last night. Initial investigations indicate that just around 11:30, two offenders, one armed with a knife, stole a black BMW X2. The driver of the vehicle, a woman in her 50s, complied to threats to get out of the vehicle. She was not physically injured. The offenders left the scene in the BMW prior to the police arrival. A short time later, the vehicle was located abandoned. Police then located both offenders nearby and arrested them. The pair remain in police custody. They're assisting with inquiries, but investigators are appealing for anyone who may have vision from either Little Fletcher Street or Rayner Street between 11 and midnight last night to get in touch. A man will face court today following a robbery in Fairfield in Sydney on Friday. This is just before midnight. Emergency services called to Ware Street at Fairfield. Reports a 77-year-old woman had allegedly been assaulted by a man before he took her bag containing a sum of cash. He then left the scene. On arrival, police were told the woman had withdrawn the cash from an ATM immediately before the incident. She was treated by paramedics, head and leg injuries, then taken to Liverpool Hospital in a stable condition.

0: Now, officers established a crime scene. They commenced an investigation. At about 6 p.m. yesterday, police attended a home in Cabramatta Road, east of Cabramatta. 36-year-old man arrested. He was off to Fairfield Police Station, charged with aggravated robbery, refused bail to appear before the Bail Division Court 6 today. Look, this is a fascinating story, and we'll engage on this through the course of our show today, because I think in a country like ours that is divided and has so little confidence in the major parties looking for answers or a better way forward, I think this is a thing. And I've not only just reached that conclusion, because I've been schooled on this over the years by many people that I've had on the various shows here, including Professor David Flint. This is something happening in Switzerland, and it will be fascinating to watch over the next 24 hours or so. The Swiss are set to vote in a referendum today on limiting its population. A proposal driven by divisions over immigration that could, if approved, set the country on a collision course with the EU. Now, the Swiss electorate will be asked a simple question. Should Switzerland's population be capped at 10 million people? If a majority vote yes, it would be the first nation in Europe to set a population limit. Now, the current population in Switzerland is a shade over 9 million, up from 8.3 million a decade ago. More than a quarter of its residents are foreign-born, according to government figures. The proposal for a cap was put forward by the country's largest political grouping, the Swiss People's Party, which bills it as a question of sustainability. The SVP claims on its campaign website that uncontrolled immigration is causing Switzerland to grow far too quickly, that the negative consequences are noticeable in all areas of life, and that many feel increasingly like strangers in their own country. Unsurprisingly, business leaders warn that the proposal to cap its population risks harming the economy and would leave companies struggling to fill jobs. Jörg Müller, director of the Swiss think tank Avenir Suisse, told CNN that the country was feeling the strain of recent population growth, driven in part by its economic successes. He said, you see, the tensions on housing markets, infrastructure, any of this ring a bell? Access to, well, they say lakes. It feels too crowded for many people, too crowded. The political party have taken this feeling and transformed it into this initiative. Now, there is broad political opposition to the measure. See this, the political class, oh no, the people are going to have a say. No, that's not right. Switzerland's referendum system allows for proposals to be put to a public vote if they gather at least 100,000 signatures from eligible voters within 18 months. Recent opinion polls suggest the vote to be very close. At the beginning of May, a poll indicated they were evenly matched. More recently, it looks like the cap has 52% support. Now, the idea of a citizen-initiated referendum is a winner, in my opinion. In simple terms, it works like this. First, there's a proposal. So citizens draft a specific policy or constitutional question and submit it to the appropriate electoral authority. Then it moves to signature gathering. Proponents are given a set time, could be a year, to collect the legally mandated number of signatures from registered voters. It might be 5 or it might be 10% of the electorate. Then there's verification. The Electoral Commission verifies the signatures to ensure they're valid, and then finally the vote. Once verified, the proposal is put to a direct public vote. If it passes, it becomes law, or it does force constitutional change. That, to me, sounds like the ultimate in people power. And they have this. They also have, we touched on this a little while back, recall elections in parts of, I think, Switzerland, perhaps in the local cantons rather than the entire country, and certainly in some states of America. There was one famously I mentioned last week in California that saw Arnold Schwarzenegger first elected. The idea is, yeah, you get elected. If you do the opposite to what you said you do, for example, then enough people can say, hey, then there's a recall election. And look, no one's saying, oh, you ring an open line program and say, oh, g'day, Luke, can you organise a recall election? Yeah, no dramas. Who are we going to get? Alba, yeah, no dramas. It doesn't work like that. You need procedures and you need protections. But this is ultimately putting the power back into the hands of the people, which we get here every 3 years or every 4 years if you're in a state environment. Now, you know, that's a very much a simplification, but how about that? Citizen-initiated referenda. The power of the people. That's one to keep an eye on. We might have a chat about that with Jamie Rogers in a moment or two. She joins me for the Sunday Sweep after this.
1: Gary Hardgrave.
2: 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And so we've actually enlisted the help of our in-house band, Artificial, and The Intelligence.
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3: Now on Weekends, the Sunday Sweep. 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
0: And we're doing that today with the wonderful Jamie Rogers, former federal political candidate. Now, of course, more importantly, host of the Jamie Rogers Show, which is on Sky News tonight. I'm going to ask you this. Do you think you'll run again? I know I've asked you before.
14: I get asked that a lot, Luke. Oh. I don't know. We'll wait and see.
0: Righto. I won't push you.
14: No.
0: And you're not going to give me the exclusive anyway. You've got your own show to do that.
14: I what do, am I exactly.
0: Exactly. So let's start with the events at Coogee yesterday. And there's been calls today for a shark culling. What gets me here a little bit is that there's no, from what I understand, there's no safety netting because it's winter and we don't do that. And the drones weren't up and about yesterday, but there's still people swimming. There were still flags on the beach. Look, it's so fresh, but what's your take on the way forward? Or do we just accept, hey, it's the ocean?
14: Look, I think it's a little bit of both, Luke, and I come from this as an ocean swimmer. And
0: well, you swam the English Channel, right?
14: I did, and my training ground was Coogee. So
0: wow.
14: I used to spend all day Saturday swimming from Coogee to Bondi and back.
0: You're joking.
14: So when I saw yesterday, and we knew that there's sharks out there because a lot of them you see that are tagged and there is an app that you can see where some of them are if they happen to be around. The issue that I have at the moment, Luke, is when you look at talking about shark culling, for example, it has been trialled in Hawaii over 17 years. 4,500 sharks were culled and it didn't make a difference to the shark attack numbers. And that's come from the Hawaiian Institute of Marine Biology is the one that has said that data.
0: Yeah.
14: The issue that I then think is, you know, we're in 2026 now. And shark nets, I know there were none there at Coogee yesterday, and that is because of winter and it's to do with the migration of whales. But we're still utilising technology. The first time that shark nets were installed in New South Wales was 1937. Like, that's almost 90 years ago.
0: Yep.
14: That technology that we haven't really advanced yet.
0: Mm.
14: And when you think about a car, the first car that was made, we've now got cars that drive themselves because as technology improves, you go and get better equipment.
0: Mm.
14: And I think for a country like Australia where going to the beach is part of our nature, we need to be investing heavily into things like drones, the drum lines that are out there. But there's other technology. There's shark, it's called Shark Safe Barrier, which is like a magnetic thing that goes down and anchors into the sand. And it's designed that it uses all these different magnetic technologies. Now, I know that sounds a bit woo-woo, but it does work. It's been proven to work and other marine life can still swim quite safely around it.
0: Yeah.
14: Because what we find with shark nets, and I used to see it all the time, is trapped within the shark nets. I never saw a shark in there, but I always saw dolphins, turtles, stingrays, and often the dolphins would have an enormous bite out of them because the dead carcasses bring the sharks in, they take a bite, they're then around the swimmers.
0: You saw this swimming?
14: I would see the dead animals in the shark nets,
0: Gosh.
14: Oh, often, yeah. I had one swimmer who went down one time when there was a dolphin that had been caught. It was awful.
0: Mm.
14: But then other times, like sharks, if they do get caught, they tend to get caught swimming back out because they've swam around the shark nets.
0: Right.
14: And so they are in the area where the swimmers are.
0: Yeah.
14: So we need to be investing more heavily into modern technology. I was doing some numbers, actually, as I was driving.
0: We should be leading the world in this, shouldn't we?
14: We should, Luke. We are.
0: Island nation with shark attacks.
14: Well, and you know, and last year we did sadly have 5 fatal shark attacks, and it was leading globally of the numbers. And it's dreadful. And, you know, I don't want to play it down, but when you do look at the statistics, in 2025, we had 355 people die on the roads, and we had 5 fatal shark attacks. But we need, as I was driving in here today, and I started to get annoyed thinking about the waste that our government does. So, for example, we had $20 million spent telling us to take the roof racks off our roof to petrol. We wasted $96 million on the bomb website. We wasted, well, I don't know if you'd waste, but we gave $50 million to Afghanistan.
0: Hmm.
14: Now,
0: wasted.
14: That's $166 million that we have used in 3 things in less than a year. That could have, even just a fraction of that, could have gone towards investing and trialing new technology.
0: Yeah.
14: It's time that we actually think ahead and start doing things differently.
0: You know what? That's such a good point. And this is exactly one of those areas that we should be leading the world
14: Correct.
0: In.
14: Correct. Absolutely.
0: Now, Switzerland, they're having a referendum. It's on today. The people are going to be speaking about, will we cap population at 10 million? It's about housing affordability. It's about getting around. It's about national character, and it's the people having their say.
14: Isn't this fascinating?
0: Brilliant.
14: When I saw this article coming out, and I thought, wow, okay, so more than a quarter of residents in Switzerland are foreign-born, and it was the Swiss People's Party that I heard you speaking about before are the ones that have put this motion forward and said, look, this is a question of sustainability.
0: Yeah.
14: Can we accommodate this really fast rise of immigration that's coming into the country? Let's just try and maybe slow things down and do it properly, like infrastructure, stuff that we're all crying out for here to say, if you're going to do it properly and at least put a plan in place.
0: Yeah.
14: And I think for us in Australia, I've often had people write to me and say, hey, when did we ever get a chance to vote on Big Australia?
0: You don't
14: When
0: get
14: was that ever asked to us?
0: Yeah.
14: And so I think this is going to be something that we should all be watching very closely to see what the outcome is and what then happens, because this will be the first nation in Europe to go ahead and set a population limit.
0: Yeah.
14: I think it's fascinating, but well done, Switzerland, for actually putting it to the people to get a say on how you want your country to be and the direction it goes in.
0: Exactly. I mean, you can get that say through the ballot box, but then you've got to rely on the people you elect to actually do what
14: correct.
0: They said.
14: Exactly.
0: And then the other thing that they do in, I think, Switzerland as well as in America is a recall election. So you elect someone who does different to what he or she says they'll do or is otherwise corrupt. You can have a recall election. Mm. So they've got to be on their toes doing the right thing the entire time. They're not guaranteed 3 years. They're guaranteed 3 years or 4 years if they're any good.
14: Mm.
0: But if they lie and carry on, then, you know, ta-da.
14: That's probably something that Australians will start calling for, because I think everyone's just had enough of the lying and the gaslighting, and it's time for a change.
0: Now, I want to take a break. I want to look, before we do the break, this is really important. Tell me what you and the former Prime Minister and now President of the Federal Liberal Party, you and Tony Abbott, are saving HMAS Penguin.
14: Well, we're going to try to.
0: We're
14: having an event on Tuesday night, Luke, at the Mossman Club.
0: Yep.
14: And it's a community event. Anyone can come along. And it's just our chance to say Australia is not for sale. We need to keep having our voices heard so that the government knows you can't sell our land without at least having a proper debate.
0: Yes.
14: And this is an attack on our heritage. And once this land is gone, it's gone.
0: It's gone.
14: And we have to stand up. Yeah. And at least try and get our voices to be heard.
0: Yep. So that's, did you say Tuesday night?
14: Tuesday night, 6 o'clock at the Mossman Club.
0: Okay, saving HMAS Penguin. We'll take a break. More of Jamie Rogers after this.
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16: Keep an eye out and slow down for participants in the MS Brizzy to the Bay. That's on today. Wynnum, Whites and Tilly Roads are closed all day for the event. Keep an eye on your speed on Logan Road at Holland Park. That's just near the Marshall Road intersection. Same again on the M3 at Petrie Terrace. And gates open for the Motorfest. Kicks off in about 20 minutes. It's all for a good cause. If you're heading down, big crowds are expected. And there's plenty of road closures in place. If you're driving, expect delays. Ash Turner, Brisbane's 4BC.
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0: It's a Sunday sweep. I'm joined in the studio by Jamie Rogers. And we're going to talk now about debating in the classroom. And I don't know what you were like at school. You
14: would have been a debating. Keen to
0: me too.
14: I loved it.
0: Loved it.
14: Yeah.
0: I loved it. I couldn't understand how I was never the debating champion. It was not right. Anyway, kids still doing it or not?
14: This was a really concerning article on Friday in the Daily Telegraph. And I went and spoke about it online because I think debating's really important, Luke, to be able to just in schoolroom so you can start to just practice disagreeing with one another and listening to other people's opinions and be able to have that conversation. So the Daily Telegraph reported that debating is now not happening in the classrooms because of fragile kids and parents complaining. And it's gotten so bad that they can't even have debates around sport. Like, we are a sporting nation. If you can't even stand up and have a discussion as to why the Roosters are better than Souths or whatever it might be.
0: Yeah, bring it on. Come
14: on. Exactly. You should be able to get up there and have a respectful debate. And it was 4 in 5 teachers have now said that the negative reactions are just so bad that they're not doing it anymore. And the classroom debate is so much more than just winning an argument. It's also learning how to be able to think. We are getting to a point now where we are telling children what to think, not how to think. And so they're never going to develop those critical thinking skills. And I have a quote for you that I actually shared before this had come out. I'd read it in a book. I'm reading this great book by Kevin Donnelly, and it's called Wake Up Woke.
0: Okay.
14: And he said in it, Abraham Lincoln said, years ago, the philosophy of the schoolroom in one generation will be the philosophy of government in the next.
0: Wow.
14: So you think about that.
0: Yes.
14: We're currently raising children that can't have a disagreement and they're not learning to have critical thinking skills.
0: Yeah.
14: And that will be the generation that at one point will be developing policy and running the government.
0: Wow, what a thought. What a thought.
14: Exactly.
0: He's good value, Kevin Donnelly.
14: He's
0: really
14: brilliant.
0: Good value.
14: Yeah. I had him on my show last week
0: and
14: to talk about the rise of Pauline Hanson, and it is coming back to also parents sick of woke culture within the school classrooms.
0: Yeah.
14: So he's, it's a good book, good read.
0: Excellent. All right, the Jamie Rogers Show on Sky tonight, and don't forget on Tuesday night, did you say at the Mossman Club?
14: Yes, the Mossman Club, 6 o'clock. Let's save HMAS Penguin.
0: Lovely to see you.
14: Nice to see you too.
0: Jamie Rogers on Sky tonight, and we'll talk to Jamie again on the Sunday Sweep soon. Back in a moment.
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0: 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One European country is having a referendum on population numbers today. It's being held in Europe, so we'll hear about it tomorrow. 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It's on there until July 12. And if you're listening elsewhere and you can't get to the theatre, we'll give you a 4BC prize pack. Now let's do this.
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0: Okay, so game one today in the World Cup, Qatar drew with Switzerland. What a coinkydink, 1-1. Right now, Brazil and Morocco. Brazil and Morocco, it's 1-1. News is next.
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28: Good morning, I'm Georgina Winter. An investigation is underway after a late-night house fire ignited a home in the Somerset region. Emergency services were called to the Kumanyar property just before midnight, where a fire on the rear veranda had quickly spread to engulf the rest of the home. No one was inside at the time, and police are now working to determine the cause. A Brisbane business owner facing serious drug trafficking and assault charges is under strict bail conditions after dropping his bid for freedom. The Magistrates Court heard yesterday police uncovered more than 100 grams of methamphetamine and 58 grams of cocaine linked to the man's drug enterprise. He denies all allegations, with the case set to return to court tomorrow. Federal opposition leader Angus Taylor has suffered a major frontbench setback with the shock resignation of Shadow Home Affairs Minister Jonathan Dunningham. The senior Liberal senator has announced he will quit politics by the end of the year to spend more time with his family. His political rival, Home Affairs Minister Tony Burke, says it's a blow for the coalition.
3: Jono, there'll be plenty of times when Senator Dunningham and I are sparring, and you know, he'll say some pretty harsh things, as you'd expect a Shadow Minister to say. But the reality is, whenever there's been something squarely in the national interest, I've never seen him be anything other than professional.
28: Australian motorists are being warned to expect